0: commercial vessels transiting the Strait of Hormuz. This is ABC News. On Wall Street, Rivian dropped 18% after the electric vehicle company said it's selling 75 million shares of its stock, which dilutes the ownership stakes of other earlier shareholders. The class difference on the nation's biggest airlines is about to get much more noticeable.
1: How you get from point A to point B on the three biggest airlines in the country is a very different experience for those who can afford to fly premium versus those of us in economy. Delta, American, and United all say they're investing more into the premium experience for those in business and first class, including chef-designed menus and gift bags that include luxury skincare products. The airlines make far more money on those more expensive business and first class seats than they do when the entire cabin of cheap seats is full up with the rest of us, so expect the trend to continue. Sherry Preston, ABC News.
0: Apparently even the robot was shocked. San Mateo police say two 15-year-olds were detained after a Waymo called to report they were drinking and shooting Orbeez from the vehicle. Those are small water beads. Police called it Waymo's smartest idea yet. Dave Packer, ABC News.
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1: For KFGO News, I'm Darren Selvig. The National Weather Service has confirmed it was a tornado that touched down just north of Detroit Lakes Monday night, causing extensive damage in the Floyd Lake and Oakland Beach area. The tornado damaged several homes and injured three people. Authorities say three people were treated for non-life-threatening injuries. Power lines and trees remain down throughout the area. Becker County Sheriff Todd Glander.
2: This community, they step up, they stick together, we help each other. As far as how we feel, it's amazing. You know, we can't say enough.
1: Glander says friends, relatives, and neighbors were on scene within minutes, helping those whose homes were damaged by the tornado. Oakland Beach Road and Cozy Cove remain closed to the public as cleanup operations continue. The Emergency Operations Center remains active, and the emergency shelter at M-State is open for anyone in need of immediate shelter. Charges have been filed against a man who's accused in a May shooting in Fargo. Police arrested 26-year-old Eric Dubar last Friday for felony warrants from Wright and Anoka counties in the Twin Cities. Tuesday, he was charged with attempted murder, reckless endangerment, and terrorizing. Fargo Police Captain Matt Christensen says the charges stem from a shots-fired incident in May in the parking lot of a business in the 1400 block of 12th Avenue North. Officers found shell casings in that parking lot. Captain Christensen says this was a targeted shooting. There was no threat to the public. Nobody was hurt, and the investigation is still active. Moorhead police say a drug investigation that started last month has led to the arrest of a Moorhead man. Lieutenant Mike Detloff says a citizen tip alerted detectives to possible drug activity. An investigation led to a search warrant that was served early Monday morning in the 1900 block of 18th Avenue South. Police say they found 115 grams of suspected meth, 37 grams of suspected powder fentanyl, 10 grams of suspected psychedelic mushrooms, a stolen handgun, a bullet-resistant vest, and more than $7,000 in cash. 43-year-old James Sean was arrested. He's being held in the Clay County Jail for several counts of felony drug possession and felon in possession of a firearm. A central South Dakota man has been sentenced to federal prison for hitting a Federal Bureau of Indian Affairs officer with his vehicle. The U.S. Attorney's Office in Rapid City says tribal officers in Lower Brule, South Dakota, were arresting 35-year-old Cody Crazy Bull last May for outstanding warrants. During the interaction, Crazy Bull shifted his vehicle into reverse and hit one officer with an open door. He then fled on foot and was found hiding in a nearby building. Crazy Bull will spend just over 7 years in federal prison. Carrying signs that read, "Hands off our vote and vote early with me," faith leaders from across Minnesota are spreading the word that the right to vote must be protected. Minister Janae Bates Amari says their message is for elected officials, too.
3: We're here. We're being vigilant. We're going to show up. We're going to push every single elected official at every level of government to sign a democracy pledge saying that they, too, are pushing pro-democracy. I mean, which, you know, this should not be a controversial thing.
1: About 100 faith leaders were at the state capitol today for the rally. Amari says they represent about 400 religious leaders across the state. I'm Darren Selvig, News Radio KFGO.
4: Your forecast from Too Tall Tom Szymanski, our chief meteorologist. For the overnight tonight, low of 60. Again, possibility of some showers, thunderstorms popping up here and there. We'll keep you up to date throughout the overnight. For your Wednesday, partly sunny, a little bit cooler, high is 76. Winds of the north-northeast, 8 to 18 miles an hour. Thursday, mostly sunny, high of 82. And then the warm starts on Friday, mostly sunny, high of 88. Saturday and Sunday, this full weekend, sunny and warm. Highs in the mid-90s, maybe up to the upper 90s. Too Tall Thomas Szymanski saying maybe a possibility of it getting to 100. He'll have more details. 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
2: 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We'll be joined by Carly from the Detroit Lakes Water Carnival on Down to the Lakes. 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
9: ABC News, I'm Dave Packer. Growing calls for Maine Democrat Graham Plattner to drop out of a Senate race following new claims of sexual assault. The state's Democratic Party confirmed reports that Plattner's campaign has been trying to influence the process for selecting a replacement Senate nominee, but the Plattner camp is saying at no point has the campaign tried to put its finger on the scale. In New York City, Building Commissioner Ahmed Tegani confirmed Tuesday night that ongoing efforts to temporarily stabilize an under-construction buckling high-rise in Midtown Manhattan are going well.
10: We have been able to bring in a plan and materials to stabilize the impacted floors and looking to extend that stability plan to other parts of the building.
9: The U.S. escalating tensions with Iran and Tuesday launching new strikes after they say neutral ships were targeted in the Strait of Hormuz. This is ABC News. A California judge is allowing a class action lawsuit against United Airlines to proceed. It was filed by a passenger alleging the airline knowingly charged extra for a window seat that didn't have a window. Waymo says no way to a pair of unruly passengers.
11: Two 15-year-olds are in a heap of trouble for what they allegedly were doing in a self-driving Waymo. Apparently, the interior cameras caught them drinking and shooting from the vehicle. Waymo then called the police in San Mateo, California. Cops pulled the car over and found the teens with libations and a gun that shoots water beads. A police statement says that while these are bad ideas, at least the kids had the sense to use a Waymo because driving themselves, while impaired, would have made this a lot worse. Wayne Cabot, ABC News.
9: A homeowner in Connecticut captured on surveillance his dog Bella chasing away a black bear as it charged his 6-year-old son over the weekend. Jeffrey Tazera says Bella bit the bear in its behind before it ran into the woods. Dave Packer, ABC News.
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1: For KFGO News, I'm Darren Selvig. The National Weather Service has confirmed it was a tornado that touched down just north of Detroit Lakes Monday night, causing extensive damage in the Floyd Lake and Oakland Beach area. The tornado damaged several homes and injured three people. Authorities say three people were treated for non-life-threatening injuries. Power lines and trees remain down throughout the area. Becker County Sheriff Todd Blander.
2: This community, they step up, they stick together, we help each other. As far as how we feel, it's amazing. You know, we can't say enough.
1: Blander says friends, relatives, and neighbors were on scene within minutes, helping those whose homes were damaged by the tornado. Oakland Beach Road and Cozy Cove remain closed to the public as cleanup operations continue. The Emergency Operations Center remains active, and the emergency shelter at M-State is open for anyone in need of immediate shelter. Charges have been filed against a man who's accused in a May shooting in Fargo. Police arrested 26-year-old Eric Dubar last Friday for felony warrants from Wright and Anoka counties in the Twin Cities. Tuesday, he was charged with attempted murder, reckless endangerment, and terrorizing. Fargo Police Captain Matt Christensen says the charges stem from a shots-fired incident in May in the parking lot of a business in the 1400 block of 12th Avenue North. Officers found shell casings in that parking lot. Captain Christensen says this was a targeted shooting. There was no threat to the public. Nobody was hurt, and the investigation is still active. Moorhead police say a drug investigation that started last month has led to the arrest of a Moorhead man. Lieutenant Mike Detloff says a citizen tip alerted detectives to possible drug activity. An investigation led to a search warrant that was served early Monday morning in the 1900 block of 18th Avenue South. Police say they found 115 grams of suspected meth, 37 grams of suspected powder fentanyl, 10 grams of suspected psychedelic mushrooms, a stolen handgun, a bullet-resistant vest, and more than $7,000 in cash. 43-year-old James Sean was arrested. He's being held in the Clay County Jail for several counts of felony drug possession and felon in possession of a firearm. A central South Dakota man has been sentenced to federal prison for hitting a Federal Bureau of Indian Affairs officer with his vehicle. The U.S. Attorney's Office in Rapid City says tribal officers in Lower Brule, South Dakota, were arresting 35-year-old Cody Crazy Bull last May for outstanding warrants. During the interaction, Crazy Bull shifted his vehicle into reverse and hit one officer with an open door. He then fled on foot and was found hiding in a nearby building. Crazy Bull will spend just over 7 years in federal prison. Carrying signs that read, "Hands off our vote and vote early with me," faith leaders from across Minnesota are spreading the word that the right to vote must be protected. Minister Janae Bates Amari says their message is for elected officials, too.
3: We're here. We're being vigilant. We're going to show up. We're going to push every single elected official at every level of government to sign a democracy pledge saying that they, too, are team pro-democracy. I mean, which, you know, this should not be a controversial thing.
1: About 100 faith leaders were at the state capitol today for the rally. Amari says they represent about 400 religious leaders across the state. I'm Darren Selvig, News Radio KFGO.
4: Your forecast from Tuttle Tom Szymanski, our chief meteorologist. For the overnight tonight, low of 60. Again, possibility of some showers, thunderstorms popping up here and there. We'll keep you up to date throughout the overnight. For your Wednesday, partly is sunny, a little bit cooler, high is 76. Winds of the north-northeast, 8 to 18 miles an hour. Thursday, mostly sunny, high of 82. And then the warm-up starts on Friday, mostly sunny, high of 88. Saturday and Sunday, this full weekend, sunny and warm. Highs in the mid-90s, maybe up to the upper 90s. Tuttle Tom Szymanski saying maybe a possibility of it getting to 100. He'll have more details. Start with the KFGO Morning Crew, 5 until 8 a.m.
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10: ABC News, I'm Dave Packard. Another wave of missile attacks come for Iran Tuesday after the U.S. military claimed Iran targeted neutral ships in the Strait of Hormuz, violating the two countries' agreement made last month. ABC News contributor and former United States defense official Mick Mulroy.
11: They're going after the locations that Iran would use and is using to attack these commercial vessels. Basically, any commercial vessel that doesn't go through their approved route, not the U.S. Oman route, they attack. And I think the U.S. is trying to send a message that needs to stop.
10: At the NATO summit in Turkey, President Trump criticizing allies for not doing enough to support the U.S. war with Iran, but he did allow Turkey to buy new American F-35 fighter jets. After a new allegation of sexual assault was published earlier this week against Maine Democratic Senate candidate Graham Plattner, efforts to get the Senate hopeful to step down only appear to be growing louder now. At least 18 Democratic senators have called for him to drop out. This is ABC News. A judge blocks a DOJ subpoena for 2020 Fulton County election worker data.
12: Trump-appointed Judge William Ray described the subpoena as staggering, saying the request for information, including the names, residential addresses, telephone numbers, and other personal identifying information of all election workers involved in the 2020 election, was a, quote, arbitrary fishing expedition by the Trump administration. He noted that the statute of limitations for any crimes have already expired, and that the subpoena is likely to have a chilling effect on future poll workers. With Donald Trump continuing to cast doubt on the outcome of the 2020 election, the Department of Justice has spent the last year investigating Fulton County, including sending the subpoena in April, and recently surging hundreds of FBI personnel to assist in the investigation. Peter Harlambous, ABC News.
10: New government data shows airlines in the U.S. spent $6.6 billion on jet fuel in May, the second straight month that costs surpassed the $6 billion mark. Dave Packer, ABC News.
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18: Hey, it's Derek Hansen. 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
1: For KFGO News, I'm Darren Selvig. The National Weather Service has confirmed it was a tornado that touched down just north of Detroit Lakes Monday night, causing extensive damage in the Floyd Lake and Oakland Beach area. The tornado damaged several homes and injured three people. Authorities say three people were treated for non-life-threatening injuries. Power lines and trees remain down throughout the area. Becker County Sheriff Todd Glander.
2: This community, they step up, they stick together, we help each other. As far as how we feel, it's amazing. You know, we can't say enough.
1: Glander says friends, relatives, and neighbors were on scene within minutes, helping those whose homes were damaged by the tornado. Oakland Beach Road and Cozy Cove remain closed to the public as cleanup operations continue. The Emergency Operations Center remains active, and the emergency shelter at M-State is open for anyone in need of immediate shelter. Charges have been filed against a man who's accused in a May shooting in Fargo. Police arrested 26-year-old Eric Dubar last Friday for felony warrants from Wright and Anoka counties in the Twin Cities. Tuesday, he was charged with attempted murder, reckless endangerment, and terrorizing. Fargo Police Captain Matt Christensen says the charges stem from a shots-fired incident in May in the parking lot of a business in the 1400 block of 12th Avenue North. Officers found shell casings in that parking lot. Captain Christensen says this was a targeted shooting. There was no threat to the public. Nobody was hurt, and the investigation is still active. Moorhead police say a drug investigation that started last month has led to the arrest of a Moorhead man. Lieutenant Mike Detloff says a citizen tip alerted detectives to possible drug activity. An investigation led to a search warrant that was served early Monday morning in the 1900 block of 18th Avenue South. Police say they found 115 grams of suspected meth, 37 grams of suspected powder fentanyl, 10 grams of suspected psychedelic mushrooms, a stolen handgun, a bullet-resistant vest, and more than $7,000 in cash. 43-year-old James Sean was arrested. He's being held in the Clay County Jail for several counts of felony drug possession and felon in possession of a firearm. A central South Dakota man has been sentenced to federal prison for hitting a Federal Bureau of Indian Affairs officer with his vehicle. The U.S. Attorney's Office in Rapid City says tribal officers in Lower Brule, South Dakota, were arresting 35-year-old Cody Crazy Bull last May for outstanding warrants. During the interaction, Crazy Bull shifted his vehicle into reverse and hit one officer with an open door. He then fled on foot and was found hiding in a nearby building. Crazy Bull will spend just over 7 years in federal prison. Carrying signs that read, "Hands off our vote" and "Vote early with me," faith leaders from across Minnesota are spreading the word that the right to vote must be protected. Minister Janae Bates Amari says their message is for elected officials, too.
3: We're here. We're being vigilant. We're going to show up. We're going to push every single elected official at every level of government to sign a democracy pledge saying that they, too, are pushing pro-democracy. I mean, which, you know, this should not be a controversial thing.
1: About 100 faith leaders were at the state capitol today for the rally. Amari says they represent about 400 religious leaders across the state. I'm Darren Selvig, News Radio KFGO.
4: Your forecast from Too Tall Tom Szymanski, our chief meteorologist. For the overnight tonight, low of 60. Again, possibility of some showers, thunderstorms popping up here and there. We'll keep you up to date throughout the overnight. For your Wednesday, partly is sunny, a little bit cooler, high is 76. Winds of the north-northeast, 8 to 18 miles an hour. Thursday, mostly sunny, high of 82. And then the warm starts on Friday, mostly sunny, high of 88. Saturday and Sunday, this full weekend, sunny and warm. Highs in the mid-90s, maybe up to the upper 90s. Too Tall Thomas Szymanski saying maybe a possibility of it getting to 100. He'll have more details. Start with the KFGO Morning Crew, 5 until 8 a.m.
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7: ABC News, I'm Dave Packer. Growing calls for Maine Democrat Graham Plattner to drop out of a Senate race following new claims of sexual assault. The state's Democratic Party confirmed reports that Plattner's campaign has been trying to influence the process for selecting a replacement Senate nominee, but the Plattner camp is saying at no point has the campaign tried to put its finger on the scale. In New York City, Building Commissioner Ahmed Tegani confirmed Tuesday night that ongoing efforts to temporarily stabilize an under-construction buckling high-rise in Midtown Manhattan are going well.
8: We have been able to bring in a plan and materials to stabilize the impacted floors and looking to extend that stability plan to other parts of the building.
7: The U.S. escalating tensions with Iran and Tuesday launching new strikes after they say neutral ships were targeted in the Strait of Hormuz. This is ABC News. A California judge is allowing a class action lawsuit against United Airlines to proceed. It was filed by a passenger alleging the airline knowingly charged extra for a window seat that didn't have a window. Waymo says no way to a pair of unruly passengers.
9: Two 15-year-olds were in a heap of trouble for what they allegedly were doing in a self-driving Waymo. Apparently, the interior cameras caught them drinking and shooting from the vehicle. Waymo then called the police in San Mateo, California. Cops pulled the car over and found the teens with libations and a gun that shoots water beads. A police statement says that while these are bad ideas, at least the kids had the sense to use a Waymo because driving themselves, while impaired, would have made this a lot worse. Wayne Cabot, ABC News.
7: A homeowner in Connecticut captured on surveillance his dog, Bella, chasing away a black bear as it charged his 6-year-old son over the weekend. Jeffrey Tazera says Bella bit the bear in its behind before it ran into the woods. Dave Packer, ABC News.
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1: For KFGO News, I'm Darren Selvig. The National Weather Service has confirmed it was a tornado that touched down just north of Detroit Lakes Monday night, causing extensive damage in the Floyd Lake and Oakland Beach area. The tornado damaged several homes and injured three people. Authorities say three people were treated for non-life-threatening injuries. Power lines and trees remain down throughout the area. Becker County Sheriff Todd Glander.
2: This community, they step up, they stick together, we help each other. As far as how we feel, it's amazing. You know, we can't say enough.
1: Glander says friends, relatives, and neighbors were on scene within minutes, helping those whose homes were damaged by the tornado. Oakland Beach Road and Cozy Cove remain closed to the public as cleanup operations continue. The Emergency Operations Center remains active, and the emergency shelter at M-State is open for anyone in need of immediate shelter. Charges have been filed against a man who's accused in a May shooting in Fargo. Police arrested 26-year-old Eric Dubar last Friday for felony warrants from Wright and Anoka counties in the Twin Cities. Tuesday, he was charged with attempted murder, reckless endangerment, and terrorizing. Fargo Police Captain Matt Christensen says the charges stem from a shots-fired incident in May in the parking lot of a business in the 1400 block of 12th Avenue North. Officers found shell casings in that parking lot. Captain Christensen says this was a targeted shooting. There was no threat to the public. Nobody was hurt, and the investigation is still active. Moorhead police say a drug investigation that started last month has led to the arrest of a Moorhead man. Lieutenant Mike Detloff says a citizen tip alerted detectives to possible drug activity. An investigation led to a search warrant that was served early Monday morning in the 1900 block of 18th Avenue South. Police say they found 115 grams of suspected meth, 37 grams of suspected powder fentanyl, 10 grams of suspected psychedelic mushrooms, a stolen handgun, a bullet-resistant vest, and more than $7,000 in cash. 43-year-old James Sean was arrested. He's being held in the Clay County Jail for several counts of felony drug possession and felon in possession of a firearm. A central South Dakota man has been sentenced to federal prison for hitting a Federal Bureau of Indian Affairs officer with his vehicle. The U.S. Attorney's Office in Rapid City says tribal officers in Lower Brule, South Dakota, were arresting 35-year-old Cody Crazy Bull last May for outstanding warrants. During the interaction, Crazy Bull shifted his vehicle into reverse and hit one officer with an open door. He then fled on foot and was found hiding in a nearby building. Crazy Bull will spend just over 7 years in federal prison. Carrying signs that read, "Hands off our vote and vote early with me," faith leaders from across Minnesota are spreading the word that the right to vote must be protected. Minister Janae Bates Amari says their message is for elected officials, too.
3: We're here. We're being vigilant. We're going to show up. We're going to push every single elected official at every level of government to sign a democracy pledge saying that they, too, are being pro-democracy. I mean, which, you know, this should not be a controversial thing.
1: About 100 faith leaders were at the state capitol today for the rally. Amari says they represent about 400 religious leaders across the state. I'm Darren Selvig, News Radio KFGO.
4: Your forecast from Too Tall Tom Szymanski, our chief meteorologist. For the overnight tonight, low of 60. Again, possibility of some showers, thunderstorms popping up here and there. We'll keep you up to date throughout the overnight. For your Wednesday, partly is sunny, a little bit cooler, high is 76. Winds of the north-northeast, 8 to 18 miles an hour. Thursday, mostly sunny, high of 82. And then the warm starts on Friday, mostly sunny, high of 88. Saturday and Sunday, this full weekend, sunny and warm. Highs in the mid-90s, maybe up to the upper 90s. Too Tall Thomas Szymanski saying maybe a possibility of it getting to 100. He'll have more details. Start with the KFGO Morning Crew, 5 until 8 a.m.
5: Built on trust and tradition, the KFGO Weather Cave is Too Tall Tom Szymanski's forecasting headquarters. 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
5: ABC News, I'm Dave Packard. Another wave of missile attacks come for Iran Tuesday after the U.S. military claimed Iran targeted neutral ships in the Strait of Hormuz, violating the two countries' agreement made last month. ABC News contributor and former United States defense official Mick Mulroy.
6: They're going after the locations that Iran would use and is using to attack these commercial vessels. Basically, any commercial vessel that doesn't go through their approved route, not the U.S. Oman route, they attack. And I think the U.S. is trying to send a message that needs to stop.
5: At the NATO summit in Turkey, President Trump criticizing allies for not doing enough to support the U.S. war with Iran, but he did allow Turkey to buy new American F-35 fighter jets. After a new allegation of sexual assault was published earlier this week against Maine Democratic Senate candidate Graham Plattner, efforts to get the Senate hopeful to step down only appear to be growing louder now. At least 18 Democratic senators have called for him to drop out. This is ABC News. A judge blocks a DOJ subpoena for 2020 Fulton County election worker data.
7: Trump-appointed Judge William Ray described the subpoena as staggering, saying the request for information, including the names of residential addresses, telephone numbers, and other personal identifying information of all election workers involved in the 2020 election, was a, quote, arbitrary fishing expedition by the Trump administration. He noted that the statute of limitations for any crimes have already expired, and that the subpoena is likely to have a chilling effect on future poll workers. With Donald Trump continuing to cast doubt on the outcome of the 2020 election, the Department of Justice has spent the last year investigating Fulton County, including sending the subpoena in April and recently surging hundreds of FBI personnel to assist in the investigation. Peter Harlambous, ABC News.
5: New government data shows airlines in the U.S. spent $6.6 billion on jet fuel in May, the second straight month that costs surpassed the $6 billion mark. Dave Packer, ABC News.
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1: For KFGO News, I'm Darren Selvig. The National Weather Service has confirmed it was a tornado that touched down just north of Detroit Lakes Monday night, causing extensive damage in the Floyd Lake and Oakland Beach area. The tornado damaged several homes and injured three people. Authorities say three people were treated for non-life-threatening injuries. Power lines and trees remain down throughout the area. Becker County Sheriff Todd Glander.
2: This community, they step up, they stick together, we help each other. As far as how we feel, it's amazing. You know, we can't say enough.
1: Glander says friends, relatives, and neighbors were on scene within minutes, helping those whose homes were damaged by the tornado. Oakland Beach Road and Cozy Cove remain closed to the public as cleanup operations continue. The Emergency Operations Center remains active, and the emergency shelter at M-State is open for anyone in need of immediate shelter. Charges have been filed against a man who's accused in a May shooting in Fargo. Police arrested 26-year-old Eric Dubar last Friday for felony warrants from Wright and Anoka counties in the Twin Cities. Tuesday, he was charged with attempted murder, reckless endangerment, and terrorizing. Fargo Police Captain Matt Christensen says the charges stem from a shots-fired incident in May in the parking lot of a business in the 1400 block of 12th Avenue North. Officers found shell casings in that parking lot. Captain Christensen says this was a targeted shooting. There was no threat to the public. Nobody was hurt, and the investigation is still active. Moorhead police say a drug investigation that started last month has led to the arrest of a Moorhead man. Lieutenant Mike Detloff says a citizen tip alerted detectives to possible drug activity. An investigation led to a search warrant that was served early Monday morning in the 1900 block of 18th Avenue South. Police say they found 115 grams of suspected meth, 37 grams of suspected powder fentanyl, 10 grams of suspected psychedelic mushrooms, a stolen handgun, a bullet-resistant vest, and more than $7,000 in cash. 43-year-old James Sean was arrested. He's being held in the Clay County Jail for several counts of felony drug possession and felon in possession of a firearm. A central South Dakota man has been sentenced to federal prison for hitting a Federal Bureau of Indian Affairs officer with his vehicle. The U.S. Attorney's Office in Rapid City says tribal officers in Lower Brule, South Dakota, were arresting 35-year-old Cody Crazy Bull last May for outstanding warrants. During the interaction, Crazy Bull shifted his vehicle into reverse and hit one officer with an open door. He then fled on foot and was found hiding in a nearby building. Crazy Bull will spend just over 7 years in federal prison. Carrying signs that read, "Hands off our vote and vote early with me," faith leaders from across Minnesota are spreading the word that the right to vote must be protected. Minister Janae Bates Amari says their message is for elected officials, too.
3: We're here. We're being vigilant. We're going to show up. We're going to push every single elected official at every level of government to sign a democracy pledge saying that they, too, are being pro-democracy. I mean, which, you know, this should not be a controversial thing.
1: About 100 faith leaders were at the state capitol today for the rally. Amari says they represent about 400 religious leaders across the state. I'm Darren Selvig, News Radio KFGO.
4: Your forecast from Two Tall Tom Szymanski, our chief meteorologist. For the overnight tonight, low of 60. Again, possibility of some showers, thunderstorms popping up here and there. We'll keep you up to date throughout the overnight. For your Wednesday, partly is sunny, a little bit cooler, high is 76. Winds of the north-northeast, 8 to 18 miles an hour. Thursday, mostly sunny, high of 82. And then the warm starts on Friday, mostly sunny, high of 88. Saturday and Sunday, this full weekend, sunny and warm. Highs in the mid-90s, maybe up to the upper 90s. Too Tall Thomas Szymanski saying maybe a possibility of it getting to 100. He'll have more details. Start with the KFGO Morning Crew, 5 until 8 a.m.
5: Hey, it's Derek Hansen. 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
9: 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And we'll be back in a moment with Bryce Zabel and take final calls. Beyond Belief, that's our television show, and Tom's here to tell you how to watch it.
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15: 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Someone had mentioned to me about a product that President Reagan had taken. I ordered it within 1 week.

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13: Thanks for spending time with us. Welcome into Wednesday, July 8th. Gordon Deal with Nicole Murray. Some of our top stories and headlines. President Trump says he believes the peace agreement with Iran is over after the two sides exchanged fire following attacks by the Iranian military on ships in the Strait of Hormuz. Oil prices have spiked on this news. Homeland Security says an ICE officer in Texas fatally shot an illegal immigrant from Mexico who was trying to evade arrest. Rain in the forecast today could help firefighters in Colorado battling the Aspen Acres wildfire and the dog in Connecticut that kept a bear away from a little boy. That story in about 20 minutes. The Mag 7 trade is a bust. The red hot chip trade is cooling, and nobody tells you when one hot trade ends and another begins. Rick Newman, founder of the Pinpoint Press, says if you're a buy and hold investor, as most of us should be, this is a moment of vindication. Rick, how do you see it?
14: I looked at the Mag 7, and I wrote this story before this little name came out for the Mag 7. They're now calling it the Lag 7. I wish I'd thought of that, but I didn't. But when I wrote about it, so the Mag 7 is these seven giant companies: Alphabet, Amazon, Apple, Microsoft, Nvidia, Meta, and Tesla. And this has been, a hot trade for the last two and a half, maybe almost 3 years. And the idea was that these are just dominant companies, and they're just going to dominate the economy for the foreseeable future. And for most of the last 2 years, that was a great trade. I mean, those stocks rose by more than the whole rest of the market combined. But that has reversed. So the Mag 7 in 2026, when I did the numbers, it was down about 4% for the year, whereas the overall market is up about 8%. And there are now ways of measuring the non-Mag companies. So that's known as the non-Mag 493, which is all the other companies in the S&P 500 aside from the Mag 7. Those are up 13%. So the non-mags are up 13% this year. The mags are down 4%. So it looks like that trade is over. And, you know, I cover investing for kind of like for ordinary people. And one of the things I always, you know, I used to work at Yahoo Finance, and I know how financial media works. And one of the things I always think about is, you know, there are always people saying, oh, this is the hot new trade. This is what Wall Street, where the smart money is and all this. Nobody tells you when the hot new trade is over.
13: Yeah.
14: And that is why the contention in this story I wrote is people just should not follow trendy trades, because it's easy. You know, you see these buy recommendations all the time, but nobody tells you, hey, it's time to get out. They just move on to the next trendy trade.
13: Mm. Is that when I may be dating myself, but there was a time when it was, well, if you've made 10%, you know, time to sell some of those holdings and reinvest in something else if you're on some hot stock.
14: I mean, I think all the traditional investing rules still apply, even if the market seems very different these days. I mean, we're obviously in an artificial intelligence boom. It could be a bubble. The semiconductor stocks are unbelievable. I mean, the performance of those stocks is unreal. Just this year, semiconductor stocks up 34%. That's just 1 year. If you go back 3 years, it's like 200%. But all the rules still apply. Like, don't try to time the market. You know, if you think you know when to buy and when to sell, you're probably wrong, because nobody – The smartest minds in investing don't know when to buy and sell.
13: Mm.
14: Diversify, you know, invest in the whole market. I mean, that's paying off now as well. I mean, one thing that's gone underappreciated is that small company stocks have been doing great this year. Small company stocks are doing way better than the S&P 500, which is the big companies. And, nobody has recently identified that as a hot trade. So, you know, just be diversified, use broad index funds, and don't try to get too fancy.
13: Yeah. We're speaking with Rick Newman, founder of the Pinpoint Press. The piece is called Why Investors Should Avoid Trendy Trades. Since you brought it up, it made me wonder, we're blending a couple of different thoughts together here, but are we at a point with AI where it might be able to tell you at some point, hey, time to get out of that hot stock?
14: Probably not. So people might think that AI is a new thing in investing. It is not a new thing. Hedge funds and, especially private investment vehicles have been using cutting edge software. I mean, it used to be called algorithms. They've been using cutting edge software for, probably 3 or 4 decades, to try to identify, tiny changes in the market or tiny, trading opportunities. A lot of that is trying to get the signal as fast as possible, like literally in nanoseconds, so that your computers spot the trade before the markets, broader computers spot the trade. I mean, hey, if you're running a hedge fund, that's part of your business model. If you're everybody else, I wouldn't try it.
13: Thanks, Rick. Rick Newman, founder of The Pinpoint Press. By the way, it's Wednesday, which means it's time for another episode of our video series called When the Mic is Off. Posting today, are sports fans taking things a little too far, tracking down and taunting opposing teams outside of the stadium? Mike and I discuss it on Instagram, TikTok, Facebook, and X. Just do a search for This Morning with Gordon Deal. 20 minutes now in front of the hour. Coming up next, the restaurant owner in California who slapped a financial penalty on parents who let their kids run wild.
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12: 10

0: has a note on his menu that says, control your children.
1: Yeah, apparently this happens a lot. Apparently this is like an everyday occurrence, you know, kids just running around acting crazy in his restaurant. I don't know why or what about his restaurant sort of fosters that behavior, because this happens quite a bit.
0: So this is like extra caffeine or sugar in the lo mein somehow? I mean, what is happening here?
1: Yeah, who knows? But, you know, who knows? Maybe that also putting that in the menu also allows him to then more freely, easily charge them when something goes wrong.
0: Yeah.
1: Like, well, dropping a credit card reader for that costs $300.
0: Wow. Yeah, just quick parenting tip. Like, if your kids, run around restaurants, you don't belong in the restaurant at all.
1: Eating home is your only option.
0: Just get takeout, for crying out loud.
1: Yes.
0: Thank you, Mike. 13 minutes in front of the hour.
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0: Thanks for being with us. The White House has launched 25 Freedom Fuel gas stations, all selling gas at $3.47 a gallon. The White House announced the initiative yesterday on X with a video of customers thanking President Trump for lowering gas prices. The stations are located in the greater Philadelphia area. The move comes as Americans continue to worry about gas prices ahead of the November midterm elections. But the price of Freedom gas is only slightly lower than the national average. According to AAA data, the national average price of fuel this morning is $3.79 a gallon. Earlier this year, gas prices began rising in all 50 states, bringing the national average to nearly $5 in May. The sharp rise stemmed from shipping disruptions in the Strait of Hormuz from the U.S. war with Iran. 8 minutes now in front of the hour on This Morning. Once again, here's Nicole Murray.
8: And now, the three big things you need to know. Number one.
9: President Trump says the interim peace deal between the U.S. and Iran is over, and he believes U.S. representatives continuing peace talks are wasting their time.
10: These are evil, sick people, and we have to rid their cancer. Their cancer. And you know what you do? You got to cut out cancer early. Man, that's the way I feel.
9: Trump's comments come after the U.S. and Iranian forces traded strikes again. Oil prices have surged as much as 6% this morning.
8: Number two.
9: New York City officials say crews appear to have made progress steadying an unstable building under construction in Midtown Manhattan that forced evacuations and street closures. NYC Building Commissioner Ahmed Tighani.
11: We've been monitoring the building for many hours. They have not seen any movement. We have monitoring positions set up outside and inside the building that's allowing us to track the situation.
9: Construction workers discovered buckling beams in the building yesterday.
8: Number three.
9: A top official with the Maine Democratic Party says Graham Plattner and his team will have no role in selecting his replacement if he drops out of the race.
12: We are committed to ensuring that Democrats across our state can have confidence in both. Unfortunately, Graham Plattner's team has repeatedly reached out to us in an attempt to put their thumb on the scale of what this process looks like.
9: Lawmakers are urging Plattner to quit after rape allegations surfaced. A former coach at Bucknell University in Pennsylvania has been charged with aggravated hazing after a freshman football player collapsed during practice and died in 2024. Officials say Mark Colbus is also facing misdemeanor counts of involuntary manslaughter and reckless endangerment. A federal judge has rejected United Airlines' bid to dismiss a lawsuit by passengers who complained they paid extra money to sit in window seats, only to discover their seats had no actual windows. United says the window referred to the location of a seat relative to the cabin wall and the aisle. Looking to get paid back for the holiday weekend? I wouldn't hold your breath. A new Zelle study finds that 76% of Gen Z consumers who paid up front for group expenses say they were not paid back in full.
0: Wow, that's just Gen Z.
9: I mean, I've had this
0: Gen
9: issue
0: Xer,
9: before.
0: Right? That's right.
9: You've never encountered this before?
0: No, I said I have. I'm a Gen Xer. I've never had this happen before.
9: Yeah. I don't mess with this. I'm like, where is it?
0: Yeah.
9: Where is it? Hello, you Zelle, Venmo, pick one.
0: Even at the risk of perhaps losing a friend over it.
9: I guess it depends how much it's for, but
0: hey, you want your $8.17.
9: That's right.
0: Mm-hmm. 6 minutes now in front of the hour.
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0: Glad you're with us. A bear came within feet of a young boy in northwest Connecticut before the family's husky came to the rescue and chased it off. It happened in Torrington, about 45 minutes west of Hartford. In the footage, the bear runs up to the home's driveway towards the boy with the husky close behind. Before the wild animal reaches the child, the dog jumps onto the charging bear's back and bites it, directing the bear away from the boy. While the husky works to protect the child, the boy runs off-frame in search of safety. In the background, an adult voice shouts at the bear, helping to scare the animal off. The video ends with the dog continuing to chase the bear away from the property. The dog's owner, Jeff Tazara, told WTNH Television that the canine had previously protected his children from strangers and said it was no surprise that she did it again. As a reward, he planned to reward his loyal dog for saving his son with one of the pet's favorites, a T-bone steak. That'll do it for this hour. For Nicole Murray and Mike Gavin, I'm Gordon Deal. Thanks for listening to This Morning, America's First News.

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3: ABC News, I'm Sherry Preston. President Trump saying at the NATO summit this morning in Ankara, Turkey, that in his view, the memorandum of understanding on a ceasefire in Iran is finished.
4: As far as I'm concerned, it's over. I'll speak to our negotiators. They want to negotiate. They're good people. Steve Witkoff, Jared Kushner. But they have to come back to me. As far as I'm concerned, it's just a waste of time dealing with them. They're liars.
3: It's the strongest signal yet that diplomacy efforts are completely stalled and perhaps failing entirely with Iran. Maine Senate candidate Graham Plattner is denying the latest accusations against him, a former girlfriend accusing him of sexual assault, another former girlfriend accusing him of leaving her with bruises. Plattner has until Monday to drop out of the race, as many Democrats are encouraging him to do. New York City crews continue working to stabilize that high-rise building under construction after columns were seen buckling, locking down the entire city block and evacuating that area. This is ABC News. The search is being stepped up for a 737 cargo plane. It vanished over the Arabian Sea. Officials say that K2 Airways jet with five people on board reported a navigation problem on a flight from Dubai to Karachi before rapidly descending and then dropping off radar. An absolute monster of a comeback at the World Cup.
5: Defending champions, Argentina down two goals late in the second half against Egypt. Argentina scoring its first goal of the game in the 79th minute. Minutes later, superstar Lionel Messi tying it. And then, as the game looked to be heading to extra time,
6: sending it over! Enzo Fernandez!
5: Argentina taking the lead in the final minute.
3: ABC Sophie Flay, Argentina winning 3-2. Next up for them, Switzerland on Saturday. A California restaurant thinks it has the solution to unruly children. Charge the parents. One couple hit with a $300 bill when their kids broke a credit card reader. I'm Sherry Preston, ABC News.
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9: 59 degrees. Derek Hansen in for Robbie Daniels again for the vacationing Robbie Daniels. He is Doug Lear, Too Tall Tom Szymanski, Nate Cohn. Oh, yes, the KFGO morning crew on the mighty 790 and 104.7 KFGO.
10: Here we go. Yes, indeed it is. Well, Derek Hansen, I don't mean to jam you up because you are doing a fabulous job filling in for Robbie Daniels. If you can find us a little Devo on the board, because it's for a lot of people, they call this like hump day or peak of the week, but for the folks like Tom Szymanski and Nate Cohn,
11: yep,
10: it's a
11: Whiplash Wednesday.
9: Oh,
11: Whiplash.
9: My goodness. Okay,
10: so that's when we break out the Devo. Nate Cohn takes the stage, he grabs it, and he starts to whip it.
12: That's right.
9: Only if he can wear one of the potted plants, of the those yellow potted plants on his head. You know,
12: I thought they were red.
9: Well, are they red? I don't know.
12: Whatever. I know what you mean, though.
9: Hulk Hogan colors is what that video looked like. Red and gold, right?
10: Yeah. I mean, and I've seen Nate. He's grabbed the old Nutcracker, and he's taken that down.
9: And dancing?
10: Yeah.
9: I mean, he's dancing with the...
10: dancing with the Nutcracker.
9: The Christmas Nutcracker. But I think Jerky's family brought that home.
13: Yeah, they took it.
10: So that's why we can no longer do that.
9: Yeah, so it's gone. So with Jerky's retirement, so is the Nutcracker that came here for one Christmas party and stayed for, you know, what, 10 more years, I think?
13: Yeah.
9: I think you were still in junior high when that
13: happened.
9: Probably,
13: yeah.
10: So we don't know where the nickel trophy is.
9: Well,
10: we
9: do.
10: Know where, we do know
9: it's
10: where
9: in
10: the
9: capital. Yeah.
10: Okay.
9: It's capital city somewhere. I don't know. But, yeah.
10: Okay. But Nate Cohn has to whip it by himself?
9: I think one of Jerky's kids said, hey, that's ours. We're taking it home.
13: Yeah.
9: And his final newscast, and they did. So, yeah.
12: I used to put all my stick'em notes on that.
9: Yes, you did.
13: Yeah, now you got nowhere for him to go.
12: Well, I'll find a place. Just give me time. I'll
9: just
12: find
9: put
12: him on
9: Nate's forehead.
12: No. Well, you know, that's kind of the hazing process.
13: Yeah, right.
12: And,
13: gotta pay your dues.
12: And then, of course, Derek Hansen, we call it, you know, Whiplash Wednesday because we have just experienced a Monday, and we have now the decision to make. Do we focus on that, or do we look ahead to the next one? That's why we're confused.
9: I think Doug Lear started that theory.
12: So,
10: well, why do you blame me?
12: I'm not blaming you. I'm giving you credit.
10: I did nothing to do with it.
9: We blame you for a lot, Doug. Yeah.
12: I mean, like Doug started the haiku, also.
10: Yeah, blame it on the bald guy.
9: Mm-hmm. Yes, they
12: which
9: do.
12: One?
9: Often.
12: Which one?
10: Yeah, that's true.
9: Uh-huh.
10: Good point. Thank you. Mm-hmm. Thank you. More blame to spread. Uncle Al checked in from downtown Horace, 0.70.
12: Okay.
10: I had 85 hundredths in my rain gauge in Old West Fargo.
12: I had 88.
9: Yeah, and a lot of us have that stuff.
12: I'll check the one here when I get a break.
9: And, man, a big cell going down kind of towards the Twin Cities. Southern Minnesota's getting it right now. Ouch.
12: Well, they got the Twins game in before a lot of that mess
9: yes,
12: got
9: Yes, they
12: in
9: did. Thank there. Goodness.
10: Yeah, right.
12: And a lot of places had some flooding. So without further ado, I guess, you know what, I guess the backup name for the show would be the two bald guys, the old guy and the young guy, or what? How would we call that?
9: I don't know.
13: There you go.
9: Well, I mean, Nate's so young, we'd say three men and a baby, maybe. I know.
12: Whoa!
13: I see how it is.
10: I feel so bad for you now, Nate.
9: Hey, yeah. That's supposed to be a compliment. Oh. Listen, when you get older, Nate, you want to be termed as a young person. Trust me on that one.
12: Nate, don't feel bad, Nate, because early in my career, very early, this is way back in the mid-80s when I was in the Twin Cities, I was the version of you with three really old guys working the morning show. So I know how you feel, buddy.
13: Yeah. Feels my pain.
12: I went through it myself.
9: Oh, trust me. Like,
12: you'll come out okay.
13: All right. Good to know.
9: My old air checks coming out of college, trust me, it's like the Howard Stern thing. I'm only M740 the fan.
12: Oh, my God. I want to hear that.
10: No.
13: Dig that up.
9: You really don't. Trust me on that one. No, not at all. But we're having a lot of fun here, and Nate Cohn will have news coming up. It's the KFGO Morning Crew here on the Mighty 790 at 104.7 KFGO.
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13: KFGO News, it's 59 degrees, partly cloudy at 5:07. I'm Nate Cohn. Cleanup is continuing in the area around Floyd Lake, north of Detroit Lakes, after a confirmed tornado ripped through the area Monday night, injuring three and causing extensive storm damage. That confirmed tornado touched down around 7:30 as part of a storm system that brought strong winds, hail, and heavy rain. Sydney Cassette lives on Floyd Lake's Oakland Beach.
14: When we pulled in the driveway right before the bad winds started, I would say, when we pulled in, we got out of the car and there was just deck boxes flying everywhere, pieces. Tree branches were hitting us. I would say like little pea rocks hit us too. The wind was just insane. The trees were like bent sideways.
13: National Weather Service has declared that tornado in EF2, Oakland Beach Road, and Cozy Cove remain closed to the public as cleanup operations continue. Residents in need of emergency shelter are currently being directed to M State. And new charges have been filed against the man accused in a Fargo shooting from May. Yesterday, prosecutors charged 26-year-old Eric Dubar with attempted murder, reckless endangerment, and terrorizing. Fargo police arrested Dubar last Friday on felony warrants from Minnesota. Fargo police captain Matt Christensen says the new charges stem from a targeted shots fired incident in a business parking lot. No one was hurt, and police say there is no threat to the public. 59 degrees now. 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
13: KFGO News Time 5:09. It's partly cloudy, Fargo-Moorhead. This is KFGO News. State officials acknowledge some Minnesota residents have experienced delays or challenges with the state's new paid leave program, but they say the overall rollout has been successful. Commissioner Matt Varilek says the department is continuing to improve customer service while helping thousands of workers.
16: And the overwhelming sentiment has been that people are appreciative for the customer service they're getting and the effectiveness of the program, and the technology has operated smoothly. So again, continuous improvement is our mantra, and anytime there is a Minnesotan with a difficulty, we want to take those very seriously and address them.
13: The paid leave program was signed into law in 2023 and provides paid job-protected leave for qualifying family and medical needs. And KFGO Ag reporter Rusty Halverson says Agristo, a Belgium-based potato processing company, is celebrating a major milestone for the official construction kickoff of its first U.S. facility in Grand Forks.
17: Potatoes for the facility will be sourced from the Red River Valley in a partnership with about 50 local potato producers with about 20,000 contracted acres. The company's product portfolio will be tailored to the U.S. market with various French fry products and form potato products for retail, food service, and private label customers. I caught up with North Dakota Ag Commissioner Doug Goring ahead of his prepared remarks.
18: Yeah, I'm going to talk about how proud we are of the farmers in this area, the city of Grand Forks, and really the commitment that's being made to our community. I think it really illustrates and is a testimony to the culture that's here and the farming background. I think there's such a great story to tell about agriculture in North Dakota, and I think it also shows why we ultimately won out and got Agristo to plant roots here.
13: And taking a look at the KFGO Weather Center forecast, the KFGO Weather Center is powered by Acme Tools. 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It really does feel like a whiplash Wednesday. Do you focus on the severe weather that happened last Wednesday, or maybe the hot weather that could come up in the next one?
12: Yeah, right. We do have some hot weather on the way. Not necessarily today. In fact, today will probably be close to the coolest day of the week. Probably will be if it turns out the way I think. Yesterday we had 79 for a high. And then today we're looking at about 78, a partly sunny sky in the forecast. The rain has moved south and east of us, so for the rest of the day we'll just have some on and off cloudiness. North to northeast wind 8 to 18, clear, 56 tonight. North to northeast wind under 8. Tomorrow mostly sunny, and we'll try for 82. Light and variable wind will turn south under 11 miles per hour. Then the warm weather moves in just in time for the weekend. Mostly sunny Friday, 64, the low, 88, the high. Saturday and Sunday, mostly clear nights and sunny days, pleasantly warm. Oh, I can't wait. Lows from 68 to 73 and highs from 93 to 98 degrees. 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Right now, partly cloudy sky and 59 at the KFGO Weather Cave.
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9: On the next News and Views, we're going to talk about health care. That's right. How is it provided? Where is it provided? Right here on the Mighty 790 and 104.7 KFGO. 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This is the KFGO Morning Crew. Derek Hansen in for Robbie Daniels. He is Doug Lear.
10: Too Tall Tom Szymanski, Nate Cohn, yes, the whole gang is here. And I don't know, did you get to see the sunset last night there, big guy?
12: Me?
10: Yeah, you.
12: No, I didn't see it because it was raining where I was.
10: I mean, so unfortunately, the rain knocked out the hairball last night out at the Red River Valley Fair. But they're going to kick things up tonight, kicking up a little country tonight. And it was must have been like about 9:30 or so. And I saw that it was just orange everywhere.
12: Well, I was in bed.
10: With who?
12: None of your business, sweetheart.
10: Hey, big boy.
12: What, and like, are you jealous?
10: Yes, absolutely. But, man, it was just an absolutely gorgeous, beautiful sunset. And one of them things where after the devastation that went through Floyd Lake yesterday, you hear it on KFGO News, and you just, man, a tough midsummer storm out there with a beautiful sunset.
1: Man, it's southern Minnesota. I mean, they've had enough rain the past week. I mean, they're probably asking for a drought at this point, right, Tom?
12: Well, it's how it goes. You know, sometimes Mother Nature will target a certain geographic area and just continually pummel them, whereas others get totally skipped over, and that's why we have such a variety of conditions. And that's honestly, that's quite normal during the summer.
1: Yeah, for sure.
10: But, yeah, well, I think a lot of us are looking forward to, coming away this Friday, 88 degrees. Saturday, Sunday, 93 to 98. Heat things up. That's what summer's all about.
12: Yep. And summer can be a very fun time of the year, and it is usually, but it can be, as we have noted, a violent time, too.
10: Right.
1: I'm looking forward to Saturday night. My hometown, we got the big demo derby, but it'd be hot.
10: Yeah.
1: I mean, that's going to be, it's certainly going to be a hot one for the firemen. They got to be on standby, that type of thing. So it's always a good time at the Clay County Fair for that, but that's going to be an interesting one to say the least.
10: Yeah.
12: Are you a participant?
1: No, I am. The boy likes to do it. I don't know if he has a car ready. It's always, I find out about 24 to 48 hours before, because, these guys, they put a lot of work into this.
10: Yeah.
1: Just to smash it up. It's like, I always thought, I compare it to these guys who set up like 5,000 dominoes only to knock him down. That's kind of what, when I see Kyler getting his derby car ready, I'm just like, you're doing all this work just to smash it up and then do it all over again. But it's a passion. He says it's every bit of a passion to him as when he was wrestling. I said, well, please apologize if my passion for you doing demo derby isn't quite as me being living vicariously through you and the wrestling mat. But yes, he loves it. It's in his blood.
12: What does this call it? High stakes bumper cars?
10: Right.
1: Pretty much. Yep.
10: Man, and it's one of those things. Like, I mean, I don't mind watching demolition derbies, but I don't like to see potential whiplash and you know what I mean. It's just one of the things where I just kind of I cringe. It's ouch.
1: Yeah, whiplash, concussions, all that type of thing.
12: Janelle's eldest son participated in one once many, many years ago. We watched that.
1: Yeah.
12: He came out okay. Yeah.
1: Well, and I'll tell you this. I mean, you got to get there early for, to get a decent stands in the grandstand because it is packed. I mean, every year that I can remember, it's always been packed on Saturday night for the big demo derby. So.
10: Yeah, and in fact, I believe on Friday morning, James Cruz is going to join us. We're going to talk with him about all the fun stuff going on. So you got the Red River Valley Fair going on. You got the Barnesville Clay County Fair. It's just a fun time of year.
1: Always, for sure. Yeah, looking forward to it. I love it, too. And what people ask me, why they go on at the same time? Well, to me, it's like it's apples and oranges. You're comparing two different type of things, right? I mean, they have the big concerts and the little bigger rides and that. Family fun fair in my hometown. I mean, it's nice. Grass is free gate admission. So they really complement each other well, I think.
10: I can speak from experience. My wife, when the kids were younger, she would take them to both.
1: Mm-hmm.
10: She would go out to the Red River Valley Fair, and she would take them to the Barnesville. And here's one thing that I'll never forget, and it just stuck with that. My wife and the kids, they love the fact that the Clay County Fair was on grass.
1: Yeah.
10: And I never it sticks with me this day and just talk.
12: Well, it's less hot.
10: Yeah,
1: it's where I used to have football practice. So there's a little bit of because August football practice. As much as I miss playing high school football, not so much fun. So, but
10: right.
1: But right. So sometimes I have a little you know, PTSD from looking at some of the 360s you have to run on that field. But
12: fun
1: yeah.
12: days, huh?
1: Uh-huh.
10: When you say that, Derek, here's one thing, and this is totally random, that I miss. I miss NFL football stadiums like Jack Murphy in San Diego, Candlestick Park for the 49ers, where the baseball field and the football field overlapped.
1: Yeah.
10: I miss that.
1: Yeah, and you would, because you missed anything from the 80s, but... No.
10: Guilty as charged.
1: I think it looked ridiculous. Oh. I thought the multi-purpose stadiums were a joke. But,
10: oh, I love yeah. it. Oh, I miss it, Derek.
1: No, I know.
12: Milwaukee County Stadium, the Packers would place three,
1: yes.
12: of their home,
1: yes.
12: three of their home games there and five in Lambeau back in the day.
1: Yeah, and did both the Met and the Milwaukee Stadium have the teams were on the same sideline, I think, weren't they?
12: Mm-hmm.
1: Because of how the configuration
12: I
1: was with the
12: they
1: baseball
12: were.
1: Field.
10: Really?
1: Yeah. Yeah, it was
10: yeah.
1: so goofy.
10: Okay, so Derek says got to change.
1: Well, mm-hmm. yes. I mean, I want a football field to look like a football field and the baseball diamond to look like a baseball diamond.
12: As long as you're not playing football on tennis courts.
1: Yeah. Well,
12: boy, they'll wibble to this grass.
1: I bet you don't look like they were, actually.
12: That'd be a good sport to combine, football, tennis.
10: Yes, yes, yes. Well, here we go. It is 5:20 on Wednesday morning, the KF Drill Morning Crew. I'm not sure if Nate Cohn wants to step up to the mic and... He is our
1: he's our guest picker today.
10: He is our guest picker. So Nate, if you want to slide on up to the mic, Nate Cohn, and Nate Cohn is being tasked with the double duty. We'll start off with the Nate Cohn Wednesday morning KF Drill Morning Crew question of the day. Good morning, Nate.
13: Hey, good morning. Yeah, my question of the day. I do want to know with the fair season in full swing. I want to know what everyone's favorite part about the fair is.
1: Ooh.
13: So I want to know if that's the fair food, fair rides. The games, the concerts, and then if you do want to get more specific, tell me what's your favorite food, what's your favorite ride, your favorite game. Maybe you really like the game where you throw the darts at the balloons. That's what I want to know.
1: Mm-hmm.
10: Right.
1: Do
10: we
1: I
10: have
1: like
10: a bearded
1: it.
10: Woman anymore?
1: No.
10: She's not there anymore?
1: I hope not.
10: Okay.
1: No.
12: I retired a few years ago.
10: I volunteered.
12: Jeez.
10: If you want to pay $10 to come look at me with a beard, yeah, I'd volunteer.
12: You got no hair on your head, but you can grow a beard.
10: Yeah, right.
1: Oh, man. Oh.
10: So that's our KF Drill Morning Crew question today. We'd love you to text into us. Our Adventure Rowdy Text Club is open right now at 35270. What is your favorite part of the fair, the food, the rides? What is that? Text into us. That brings us to... our song of the day.
1: That's right. And I talked about your youth. I like this poll from you, Nate. This is good.
13: Yeah, this song peaked at number 3 this week on the Billboard Hot 100 in 1968
1: by wow.
13: the Rolling Stones.
1: My mom's
13: Jumpin'
1: senior
13: Jack
1: year
13: Flash.
1: In high school.
12: I can't believe it. Nate Cohn going back to the 60s. I like it.
13: Yeah, went with the pick from the band that I consider to be the greatest rock and roll band.
1: What does your mom say about
13: time?
1: That? She's a Beatles fan.
13: I don't really think of the Beatles as a rock and roll band, though.
1: Oh, hey,
12: oh boy. We need to talk.
10: Yeah.
13: I don't know.
12: I've always considered the Beatles 1 and the Stones 1A. They're that close, yeah.
13: It is close, but
12: it's
13: I would
12: a,
13: think...
12: It's very close, yeah.
13: yeah. But I would think of the Stones, yeah. 1A, 1B.
12: That's okay. You can do that.
1: Okay, we'll have to play Helter Skelter and see if you think that it's, Revolution? Oh, man.
13: Yeah.
1: Beatles but got some rocking songs. Man.
13: They do got rocking songs, but I don't know.
12: Yeah, they sure do. But, time does not permit a debate on that one.
13: I guess not.
1: Well, we could be in here. And if Jim Shaw was in here,
13: right.
1: We'd be, you'd get totally.
12: You would have Heitkamp on
10: Joel
12: your side,
10: Heitkamp,
12: and
10: right.
12: I have Jim Shaw.
10: Yep.
1: That's true. That's a very
13: there
1: good
13: we go.
1: Point. Well, let's go with it. The Stones, Jumpin' Jack Flash, Nate Cohn, Song of the Day here on the KFGO Morning Crew.

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9: KFGO time. We are coming up on 2 minutes before the bottom of the hour, 6:27, and we will be heading to more KFGO news with Nate Cohen. Derek Hampton in for Robbie Daniels. He is Doug Lear, the KFGO morning crew, and a friend just across the hall here. He and his wife, man, they've been through a 2026 that has just been really, really tough.
10: Yeah, Scotch and Tanya, and they lost their home earlier this summer. And everybody is coming together on Saturday, July 11th. That's coming up this Saturday, 1 o'clock, Unwind Bar in Dilworth, to say, you know what, we love you guys. We're here for you. We're going to help you out.
9: Yeah, it's coming up again. Unwind in Dilworth, it's a 1 p.m. until close. They have a silent auction going on 1 p.m. until 6 p.m. They'll be there all day. They got live music, you know, different bands, you know, individuals, also some bands playing all throughout the day at the Unwind Bar in Dilworth. Just a great people. They have so many great friends. They're certainly there to help them out, and so we're certainly thinking about them.
10: Yep.
9: Great co-worker over the years, Scotch over on our sister station, Froggy, and we'd love to help him and his wife out because it's been a tough go of it here for this 2026 yes. spring into summer.
10: Saturday from 1 till close, Unwind Bar in Dilworth, and stop in whether it's for 5 minutes, for 5 hours, for the entire day. That silent auction. That silent auction goes from 1 p.m. until 6 p.m.
9: 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More news with Nate Cohen. We got more of a forecast with a Too Tall Tom Schmanski on the way and an early look at sports coming up with Doug Lear here on the Mighty 790, 104.7 KFGO.
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10: 5:30 into the KFGO News Center. Nate giving the dog a cone on duty on your Wednesday morning.
9: Yeah, so you threw out the question of the day, your favorite fair thing. What is it for you?
12: For me, it's a tough one. Yeah. I think it's a toss-up between cheese curds and the games.
9: Oh, like you like to play the games.
12: I like to play the games. I know I'm getting ripped off, but...
9: Well, no, but it's the fun of it,
12: that's right?
9: That's right.
10: What's your favorite game to play?
12: Ooh. tough one.
10: Like shooting stuff?
9: Shooting baskets in a small little hoop?
12: I think it's the basketball one, yeah.
9: Is it?
12: The basketball one or the one where you throw the softball, try to knock the milk jugs over.
9: Oh, yeah, that's a classic for sure.
12: That's a good one, yeah. I've never won that one, so maybe I can't call it my favorite.
9: So what are the, I mean... What are the weight of those milk jugs like? You think they're 50? I mean, because it's hard to knock them over.
12: They fill them with sand or something. I don't know. They're tough to knock over, though.
9: Uh-huh. No, well, I think I told, I don't know if you were in last week when I told the story of how I spent $40 to get a Spuds McKenzie doll at the Red Rail
12: Fair.
9: Yeah, I was here. Yeah, so
12: and
9: that
12: then,
9: was.
12: Then you took it home and the dog didn't like it.
9: No, yeah. Sparky the Cocker Spaniel thought that he was in competition, and he liked to have the house to himself, so he... He always wanted to go after Spuds, so I had to put Spuds up on a on like a shelf somewhere. And I don't know where that thing is. I think it might have hit the dumpster eventually. So it's just
12: Mark, if any dogs don't like it.
9: There's not a better reaction than when a dog sees a stuffed animal thinking it's another dog. It's about as good as it gets. So.
12: No.
9: But no. So Sparky, meet Spuds. Bye, Spuds.
10: Bye, bye.
12: Exactly. 60 degrees, partly cloudy, 531. 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I'm Nate Cohn. The National Weather Service has confirmed a tornado struck the Floyd Lake area north of Detroit Lakes Monday night. Three people who were hurt are currently recovering. The Becker County Sheriff's Office says they were treated for non-life-threatening injuries at Ascension St. Mary's Hospital. Becker County Sheriff Todd Gladner says that the damage is widespread.
13: In my career, yes, I believe this is one of the biggest. When you drive down... for example, Oakland Beach, and you see roofs off of houses and buildings tipped over. You know, honestly, people just standing there in awe, not knowing really what had just happened. Yeah, it's very emotional.
12: National Weather Service surveyed the damage yesterday to determine the tornado's strength. Cleanup crews are assessing property damage and clearing down power lines. Oakland Beach Road and Cozy Cove remain closed as the public... to the public as cleanup operations continue. An emergency shelter at M State College has been set up for anyone in need of immediate shelter. A report from the Attorney General's office says crime in North Dakota dropped for the second year in a row last year. The report shows violent crimes dropped about 3%, crimes against property dropped 12%, and crimes against society, such as drugs and weapon offenses, dropped around 3% as well. Attorney General Drew Wrigley said that while the statistics reflect modest declines, the overall number of violent crimes in North Dakota is higher than the state reported 10 to 12 years ago. Violent crime, which includes murder, manslaughter, assault, sexual offenses, among others, increased from about 8,800 incidents in 2014 to more than 12,000 incidents a year from 2021 to 24. The crime report used data provided by 53 county sheriff's office, 149 police departments, 10 joint task forces, and the North Dakota Highway Patrol. South Dakota troopers have assisted in more than 204 immigration-related arrests, and state National Guard soldiers have helped process 807 deportations as the state continues to expand its partnership with federal immigration authorities. The update came as South Dakota Governor Larry Roden announced that President Donald Trump's administration has given more than $150,000 to pay costs associated with the South Dakota Highway Patrol's collaboration with Immigration and Customs Enforcement. That money will go towards payroll and specialized equipment for the Highway Patrol's enforcement work. The state expects additional funding as operations continue, according to a news release from Roden's office. Roden's immigration enforcement push, which also loops in the State Department of Corrections and the South Dakota National Guard, is part of an enforcement undertaking dubbed Operation Prairie Thunder. It features periodic saturation patrols by state troopers, 14 of which have taken place in 11 cities across South Dakota since this time last year. Initial operations were only focused on Sioux Falls. It's 534. 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
12: 60 degrees, partly cloudy, Fargo-Moorhead. This is KFGO News. State officials acknowledge Minnesotans have experienced delays or challenges with the state's new paid leave program, but they say the overall rollout has been successful. Commissioner Matt Varilek says the department is continuing to improve customer service while helping thousands of workers.
15: And the overwhelming sentiment has been that people are appreciative for the customer service they're getting and the effectiveness of the program, and the technology has operated smoothly. So again, continuous improvement is our mantra, and anytime there is a Minnesotan with a difficulty, we want to take those very seriously and address them.
12: Paid leave program was signed into law in 2023. It provides paid job-protected leave for qualifying medical and family needs. And there are plenty of tomato varieties on the market, but none with red and black stripes like St. Cloud State University's tomato. That's what biology professor Angela McDonald and about 15 students are trying to create. Since 2022, they've cross-pollinated four generations of tomatoes. McDonald says the results have been encouraging, but the distinct striped pattern is not yet consistent.
16: However, we do have lots of black and red tomatoes that are sort of half and half, black on the top and red on the bottom, which is also another unique outcome and would still be a good contender for a Husky tomato.
12: McDonald says some of the tomatoes have developed a half red, half black appearance, like a fishing bobber. This summer marks the first outdoor field trial in the college community garden for the tomato. While there's growing excitement about a locally developed tomato, McDonald says the project is still in the early stages. Development of those typically takes around 10 to 20 years. 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Well, we can sit and debate Beatles and Stones all day, but we can't debate the weather.
17: Well, people will. I mean,
12: we'll try.
17: You will not believe how many more complaints I get about the weather when it's 85 outside and sunny versus zero. It's mind-boggling at the very least. I can go into that and talk about that for a half hour or so. But I would like to think that there's no debate about, the temperature today, for instance, 78, the predicted high. Partly sunny sky, get some clouds from time to time, but not all the time. North to northeast wind at 8 to 18, clear, 56 tonight, light north-northeast wind tomorrow. It begins to warm up slowly, mostly sunny sky, light and variable wind will turn south under 11. We'll look for a high near 82 degrees, after which we're looking at warmer temperatures throughout the weekend. Some places by Sunday, and I think even into Monday, may experience a triple-digit delight. More on that with the upcoming cave call around the corner. Right now, we are at 60 degrees at the KFGO Weather Cave.
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9: 60 degrees. This is the KFGO Morning Crew. Derek Hansen in for Robbie Daniels. He is Doug Lear, Too Tall Thomas Schmansky, Nate Cohen. We had Sarah Heinrich coming up a little bit later with some ag news, and had to play a little surf music. You know, it's going to be warm. It's like surfing music out there, Tom, coming up here this weekend. Mm. So, what do you think?
17: Me? I don't surf, but for those who do that, I think that you're absolutely right.
10: Never did any couch surfing back in the college days?
9: Down the stairs?
17: Oh, that kind of surfing? Well, yeah, of course. But why would you want to be downstairs when you could be outside in 98 degrees?
9: Exactly.
17: Yeah. I don't understand.
9: Nate Cohen came up with the KFGO Morning Crew question of the day. The fair, what's your favorite part of it? Going back to the youth, or if maybe you take the grandkids out or whatever, what do you enjoy? too tall Tom Szymanski.
17: Well, again, this is age related because back in the day when I was a a spry young man, of course the beer tent. What young man didn't like the beer tent?
9: That's
17: back
9: a good
17: in the
9: point.
17: Day?
9: Yeah,
17: you socialized with the local yokels. You know, you could have all kinds of fun. And I used to like the swing the sledgehammer, ring the bells.
9: Remember that
17: those
9: was a fun games?
17: Do they even have that anymore?
9: I think at some they do. I haven't seen one in a while, but yes.
17: I used to be able to do it easily, and people would just marvel at it. I'm like, well, I got a long swing.
9: Yeah, exactly. No, it's
10: right,
9: all...
10: it's all about the physics, the leverage.
17: I never liked rides, so I've never been a ride. The Ferris wheel is really extreme for me.
9: Yeah.
17: I would do the bumper cars, but I don't fit in them very well. But I would say that, the sideshows where you can win stuffed animals, like for the grandkids or something like that. I've never been a fair food guy. It just depends on what stage of life I'm in. I've graduated from the beer tent to walking around with the grandkids want to go to the fair and watching them play games.
9: Yeah, for me, I mean,

0: point, no.
1: You're not worried about that. There's a little bit of something of everything. Like, back in the day, I loved the rides. You know, and
0: when I was younger, I did, too.
1: Yep. The county fair in Lemoore had come
2: even
1: during,
2: the crazy ones?
1: Yep.
0: The crazier, the better for me when I was younger.
2: Ooh, yep. You guys are nuts.
1: Yeah. No, I did. I love the rides. I still love the food because they come up with some wild ideas, like, you know, deep-fried Oreos and stuff. Like, I just love that. A Baconator, a bratwurst wrapped in bacon topped with pulled pork. I mean, I can just get into that. Not now. I enjoy the concerts, the music, because there's always a little something, you know, that, ooh, haven't thought of them for a while, and...
0: No, that's a great point, because a lot of the fair bands are like, oh, yeah, they come back, you know, and then you appreciate their music all over again. That's a great point.
1: So our former co-worker, Ryan Janke, who runs the newspaper down in McIntosh County, a pickup tape, they've got their Tri-County Fair coming up. You know who the band is that's going to play at the Tri-County Fair?
0: No.
1: Sweet.
0: Oh, really?
1: Yeah.
0: Ballroom Blitz?
2: The Ballroom Blitz?
1: Ballroom Blitz is coming to
2: Wishart. Love is like oxygen?
1: Coming to Wishart. And I saw that, I'm like, oh, man. There's going to be people from Fargo that are going to drive there to go see Sweet at the county fair in Wishart.
2: Oh, man.
0: I like that.
2: I didn't even know the Sweet was still doing that.
0: Yeah.
1: And I read it like, seriously? Really? And I read it again, and I read it. No, it's the Sweet that we're thinking of.
2: I might even go.
0: But, so they play that over and over again? Or,
1: Here's a medley of their hits.
0: That's awesome. Great, though. That's a fun song, too. I might have to play that as a bumper a little bit later. So, yeah, okay.
2: Song of the day.
0: Yeah, for sure. That's a lot of fun.
1: There's a lot of stuff at our fairs. We got some text messages. And the 4-H exhibits, yeah, those kids put so much heart and soul into those projects. That's a great. Go check those out. At the Red River Valley Fair, those are air-conditioned buildings, so when it's heating up this weekend, go in there, check out some of the stuff that the kids have put so much time and effort into, and it's air-conditioned, too.
0: Yeah, it's funny you say that, too, because, you know, my hometown fair, Wednesday night, we used to go Wednesday through Thursday, now it's Thursday through Sunday, and I think that's made a lot more sense, but Wednesday night, that was the buck brace night, right? So it's actually $5, but, you know, so ride all night.
1: Yep.
0: And the first thing, it was like torture, okay? We're going to go eat at the FFA stand. Then we're going to go look at the animals. Okay, now you can go on the rides.
1: Right?
0: Yeah, it was like having to have dinner before opening up Christmas gifts is kind of was like, you know, so yeah.
1: Yep,
0: but no, it was so much fun. Great memories with that, and I know a lot of kids certainly are going to have those memories coming up no matter what fair you are going to.
1: Another text message coming in. Good morning, Mike. The corn dog, yeah. You could have corn dogs at home.
0: No,
1: and they're never gonna get close to what the deep fried fair corn dog is.
0: Yeah, because you just said deep fried. I mean, the ones that you buy at the grocery store, they're fine, but it's like having a pancake around a hot dog. I mean, these are like deep fried, battered.
2: Don't worry
0: crispy.
2: About health when you're at the fair.
1: No,
0: not at all. So that's what you got to do. It's like going to a ball game. You got to throw all that stuff out the
1: window. That's right.
0: Yeah.
1: That's right. Having some fun. It's the KF Joe Morning Crew. Derek Hansen filling in for Robbie Daniels, Doug Lear, Too Tall Tom Szymanski in the KF Joe Weather Cave. Sarah Hynek's Farm and Ranch News. 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
1: Cancel time is 5:46 with an early look at your KFGO sports. Minnesota Twins in Cleveland, and you know the Twins trying to keep that momentum going, heading towards the All-Star break, gain some ground on some of those other teams within the division. And the guy last night was Taj Bradley, setting them up and sitting them down.
7: Pitch on the way. Swung on and missed, and he struck him out. And there's number 10 for Taj Bradley.
1: I mean, he allowed just one run, struck out 10 in 7 innings for the Twins last night.
0: It's just amazing, you know, to think that he has 8 wins. It's crazy to me. I mean, some teams, you don't even, wins and losses doesn't mean anything anymore to anyone for whatever reason with these analytics guys.
1: But it should.
0: I tell you what, I don't know where they'd be without him. And it's the one trade of all the trades that they made last year that's worked out. Griffin Jackson, you certainly look to have in the back end of the bullpen.

0: But Taj Bradley's helped them out, unlike all the other trades.
1: Yeah, and actually, last week after he struck out, what is it, 11, Josh Graham from Westwood One Sports on 740 The Fan overnight was saying, you look at this guy, and he's got all-star numbers.
0: Yeah,
1: you know?
0: No question. Well, he should be right in there, talked about, along with Joe Ryan and these guys. So
1: yeah.
0: That's a very good point.
1: And the Twins bullpen did the job last night. Andrew Morris, a perfect eighth inning. Taylor Rogers, Yandres Gemma's scoreless ninth for the Twins. The bullpen did not give up a hit. The Guardians just three hits on the night. Twins win, 3-1. They've won six of their last eight.
0: I do have to say, though, yes, it was nice that they came in and got the job done, but Taylor Rogers made it a little bit more interesting than he had to do with that walk. Just throwing that out there.
1: Right.
0: It made me sweating a little bit last night as I'm catching that. But
1: it ain't over till it's over.
0: No, but Gomez has kind of done a good job shutting the door on teams right now. So I think maybe they found a role for a guy in the ninth inning.
1: And
0: finally,
1: he did that to me, I think it was on Sunday. Sunday afternoon, there was runners on the corners, first and third, and he got the Twins a double play. Because I was like, oh, man, you can't lose it. That's how important that closer role is.
0: Yeah, no question. So, no, it's good to see him, able to get all that done. And
1: yep.
0: I'm just...
1: Byron Buxton to the injured list,
0: yes,
1: as you called it.
0: 10-day injured list. So, not a big surprise, no. Right? I think they almost have to do it in some ways if you think about it. So, yeah.
1: Meanwhile, FM Red Hawks in Sioux City, Iowa, they're tied 4-4 in the ninth inning when a guy named Juan Fernandez, they call him Chimmy, unties
2: it. Pitch and hit sharply in the third, down the left field line, it's a base hit. Juan Fernandez comes through big time. Burns scores. Rounding third is Lujano. He's going to try to score the throw. He's tagged. He's out at home. They get Lujano on the back end. But Juan Fernandez, an RBI double, and the Red Hawks have taken a 5-4 lead.
0: How about that? And they're kind of playing well right now. They take 2 of 3 against the Kansas City Monarchs, who are atop the division, taking advantage of Sioux City, who's at the bottom. They've lost 5 in a row now, have the Explorers. So
1: yeah.
0: The Red Hawks don't want to have them get right tonight.
1: Red Hawks are 500 now. They're 23-23. West Fargo Patriots swept the Grand Forks Royals 8-5, 13-3 in Legion Baseball. Mayport 7, Thompson 1. We heard yesterday, MSUM, the men's team, a 6'11 forward that can shoot the three from Lake Crystal, Minnesota, is landing with the MSUM Dragons. And Carter Lois is his name. And SU Bison men added 6'9" Charlie Howell from Stanley, Wisconsin for fall of 27. Setting the table for you tonight. Twins and Cleveland. 6 o'clock. 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Derek Hansen with full KF Joe Sports. 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
1: 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Too tall, Thomas Maskey. A little surprised on the question of the day. Favorite part of the trail. Nobody texted in. No calls. Nobody's mentioned the carnies.
0: Well, no. I mean, they help you out. Get you on the zipper. Make sure that you're safe.
1: Right. Right. I mean, and if you want to meet some interesting cats, you start talking to some of those carnies, you're going to hear some stories.
6: I love it. They travel. They know some stories.
1: Right.
6: They've been all over the country.
0: Yeah.
6: Yeah, can you imagine having a job like that?
1: No,
6: I mean you would be like you would never have a home.
0: No, you wouldn't. That intrigues me a little bit.
1: Does it really?
0: Yeah, because I'll tell you at Natalie's wedding, I had my camper at the venue there, and I had the awning out, and I was just kind of looking over the valley out there by Eagle Bend, Minnesota, okay. where it was. Like, I could get used to this. I had the dogs, you know, leashed up to the next to the camper and going from town to town, especially in the winter, Tom, I could see myself going from KOA to KOA.
1: Okay.
0: And
1: so if you were going to work at the carnival, Derek,
0: yeah.
1: what would, I mean, do you want to run a ride? Do you want to?
0: I'd run the Ferris wheel.
1: You want to run the Ferris wheel?
0: I wouldn't want to do any of the ones that, you know, that could make you go upside down like the zipper because if I forgot to latch something.
1: If I forgot to latch.
6: No.
1: Oops.
0: I don't want that. And
6: I did the Tilt-A-Whirl a couple of times and I was like, that's too much.
0: Yeah.
1: That's the last ride I ever rode.
6: Tilt-A-Whirl?
1: Yep.
0: The Tilt-A-Whirl?
1: Yep.
0: Yeah. Or Tilt-A-Hurl, as they call it.
1: I was upside by, my stomach was spinning for 6 hours after that.
0: Yeah, that happens to a lot of people, for sure. Well, for me, I mean, I always liked the rides. Like, I love the zipper. And then my friend Ricky, she was home for a concert. She was home from Florida, and we went, and she goes, let's go ride the zipper again for old time's sake. So we did, and I got in, and I said, man, it seems like they make these cages a little bit smaller now.
6: Man.
0: 15-year-old Derek at 170 pounds, a little different than, add 100 to that. That's
1: right.
0: Where I was at that point. So, yeah, it was a little tight-fitting, to say the least.
1: Right.
0: So,
1: well,
0: but,
1: well, what you won't get at the fair or the carnival.
0: We could.
1: Could we?
0: Yeah, well, maybe.
1: You think Tom would do that?
0: We could have a booth for him.
6: Once again, I think we should have a haiku booth. Like a kissing booth.
1: Yeah, you know? The kissing booth for the KFGO picnic didn't go over.
6: Give me $10, I'll do a haiku.
1: That's it?
6: Well,
1: $10?
6: No, if you want two, you got to pay me $100.
1: There you go. Yep, prices, yeah. Second one is worth it, right?
6: Second one is worth it. But you got to listen to the first one. Yeah. I got the first one here for you. Are you ready?
1: Please.
6: Oh, this, some people can relate to this. Heat haters are mad.
1: Mm-hmm.
6: Winter is long enough, man. Don't like it? Then move! I'm just saying, I hear that all the time in the winter.
1: Right.
6: Well, if you don't like this, Shemansky, then move. Well, okay, if you don't like this, then move.
1: Yep.
6: Right?
0: Go move to the North Pole for crying out loud.
6: Not that simple, whether you like heat or cold or whatever, or if you hate it, then move. You got life here. You got family, you got grandkids. You just don't move. You just deal with it.
0: The problem, even if you move somewhere colder like Barrow, Alaska, then you never have a nighttime, right? Or maybe that'd be good.
6: Well, you would for 6 months of the year.
0: Yeah, but this time of year, if you want to get away from the heat.
6: Well, I mean, there's an option.
0: Yeah, right.
6: Yeah, or Lake Ontario, or not Lake Ontario, but Hudson Bay. Go up there. Yeah, plenty of cold up there.
0: Well, mm-hmm. Antarctica is beautiful this time of year for my
6: hater. We have options. We'll help you with your travel plans. All right, a partly sunny day today. Yes, indeed, about 78. North and northeast winds 8 to 18. Clear, 56 tonight. Tomorrow, mostly sunny, 82. Light and variable wind will turn south under 11 miles per hour. The warm-up really begins after that. Now, if there's any real chance for rain, it's not much, but a small chance for a passing shower or thunderstorm, it might be tomorrow night down to 64, with Friday looking mostly sunny with a high right around 88 degrees. After that, Saturday and Sunday, mostly clear nights and sunny days. Pleasantly warm, lows from 68 to 73, highs from 93 to 98. Can't wait for that. You like that? Looks like it's going to continue into early to midweek next week. It is July, after all. Nothing shocking about that. Right now, though, temps are generally in the 50s to near 60 or so. We have partly cloudy skies, 60 at the KFGO Weather Cave.
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1: 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Good morning, Nate.
9: Good morning. Some of the stories we're following in the KFGO News Center. The National Weather Service says the tornado that damaged areas of Floyd Lake near Detroit Lakes Monday reached peak wind speeds of 115 miles an hour. An online tip from a concerned citizen led to a major drug bust arrest in Moorhead. Charges have been filed against a man who was accused in a May shooting in Fargo. Minnesota Governor Tim Walz has claimed that Minnesota is reaching its wind energy goals by 2040 could take a hit. And researchers at St. Cloud State University are developing a new type of tomato. We'll have those stories and more at the top of the hour or anytime at KFGO.com.
1: 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Thank you very much, Nate. 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Good morning.
10: With your ag news, I'm Farm and Ranch Director Sarah Heinrich. Tuesday afternoon in Grand Forks, Agristo, a Belgium-based potato processing company, celebrated a major milestone for the official construction kickoff for its first U.S. facility in Grand Forks. Rusty Halverson was there.
11: Potatoes for the facility will be sourced from the Red River Valley in a partnership with about 50 local potato producers with about 20,000 contracted acres. The company's product portfolio will be tailored to the U.S. market with various French fry products and form potato products for retail, food service, and private label customers. I caught up with North Dakota Ag Commissioner Doug Goring ahead of his prepared remarks.
12: Yeah, I'm going to talk about how proud we are of the farmers in this area, the city of Grand Forks, and really the commitment that's being made to our community. I think it really illustrates and is a testimony to the culture that's here and the farming background. I think there's such a great story to tell about agriculture in North Dakota, and I think it also shows why we ultimately won out and got Agristo to plant roots here and start their flagship in the North American continent.
11: The facility, originally expected to begin production in the fall of 2028 following a two-year construction period, now has a target production start of the fall 2029. Rusty Halverson, News Radio, KFGO.
10: America's corn farmers generated an estimated $142 billion in economic activity in 2025, according to a new study from the National Corn Growers Association. The report found growers produced a record 17.02 billion bushels of corn on nearly 99 million acres, with the crop valued at more than $70 billion. The study says corn production contributed $56 billion to the nation's gross domestic product, supported by more than 482,000 jobs, and generated $32 billion in wages across more than 500 industries nationwide. Every bushel of corn produced in the United States in 2025 contributed an associated $8.34 in economic activity to the broader U.S. economy, said NCGA economist Gretchen Cuck. The report also comes at a time when many corn growers are facing a fourth straight year of tight margins from low corn prices and high input costs, highlighting agriculture's economic value well beyond the farm gate. With your Ag News, I'm Farm and Ranch Director Sarah Heinrich from the Enterprise Sales Ag Studio. 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
0: KFGO Morning Crew, Derek Hansen in for Robbie Daniels. He is Doug Lear. We got national news coming up. More news with Nate Cohen on the way.
1: 59 degrees right now. Two Tall Tom says partly sunny, a high of 78. Tonight, clear, low of 56.
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13: ABC News, I'm Sherry Preston. After the latest Iranian attacks on ships in the Strait of Hormuz and the American retaliation, President Trump speaking at the NATO summit this morning, attacking Iran's leaders.
14: They're sick people. They're led by sick people. And they're vicious, violent people.
13: And declaring he believes the ceasefire is over. He says he'll let his negotiating team keep trying to talk, however.
14: As far as I'm concerned, it's just a waste of time dealing with them.
13: Oil prices surging this morning after the president said that. Brent crude jumping over 6%, trading now at nearly $79 a barrel. Amid more allegations of sexual assault against Maine Democratic Senate candidate Graham Plattner, there are more calls for him to leave the race. He's going to drop out, and if he is, he needs to do so by Monday to allow state Democrats to pick a replacement on the ballot, if he does. Officials in New York say that building that started wavering yesterday, raising fears about a possible collapse, has been stabilized. This is ABC News. Kentucky Senator Mitch McConnell hospitalized 3 weeks ago, and the internet wants to know why. Experts say in the absence of a lot of clear information from McConnell's team about what's going on with the senator and what precisely his diagnosis or his prognosis is, the internet has taken it upon himself to speculate about what might be going on with Senator McConnell. So the fact that conversations are happening is fairly noteworthy, the experts say, but the question now is it enough to quell any of those concerns? A New Jersey fire chief is thanking those who saved him and his crew when a surfacing humpback whale capsized their boat. Cody Brinkley was one of those who quickly showed up. He and his crew were watching the whale's pod as it happened. He says by the time they heard the call for help and got to them, the boat went from being on deck and leaning towards the rear to the men on board all having to bail out and jump in. All humans and whales made it through unharmed. I'm Sherry Preston, ABC News.
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19: Hey everybody, it's Chris Atterbury. 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The Twins are trying to win their eighth series in their last nine tries. They took game one last night 3-1 and hoping to make it a series win tonight behind Connor Prelip. We'll be on the air at 6 o'clock. 6:40 is your first pitch and it's all right here on your home for Twins baseball. 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Here comes Ryan Kreidler. He's going to score. Keyshaw goes first to third, and Brooks Lee, first pitch hacking. 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
1: 6:04 into the KFGO News Center. Nate Cohn on duty on your Wednesday morning. So Nate Cohn had the song of the day from the Rolling Stones, and the debate rages on about the Rolling Stones and the Beatles. But brought into the mix was Two Tall Tom's Tiny Tim. And do you have a favorite Tiny Tim song, Nate Cohn?
21: No.
1: You don't?
21: I don't. Does really? Anybody have a favorite Tiny Tim song?
0: I didn't know that
21: Tim
0: there was
21: song?
0: Any other than Tiptoe to the Tulip.
1: It's hard, yeah. It's hard to pick just one. But, I mean, Tiny Tim. The thing about Tiny Tim is I believe he died in the Twin Cities and is buried in the Twin Cities, if I'm not mistaken. Yeah.
0: Yeah, I mean, that's epic stuff. They did not play this on Y94 over and over again when I was younger, so that's the good news.
1: And they still don't play it on 101.9 Jack FM.
0: Yeah, hey, good for that, too, yes. So.
1: I think Nate Cohn, when you find YouTube versions of Tiny Tim, I think you're going to be enlightened.
21: Okay.
1: Educated, informed.
21: I'll get on it.
0: Well, to me, he looks like Steve Carell, who he voiced in Despicable Me. That's what he looks like. Well, tell me I'm wrong. He's that little villain.
1: No, you're not wrong.
0: Crouched over, bigger nose.
1: Like my question is Too Tall Tom listening? Can you see Derek?
0: Yes.
6: Bring us to Tiny Tim.
1: When did Tiny Tim overtake the Beatles and the Rolling Stones?
6: Well, the Beatles and Rolling Stones weren't even here when Tiny Tim was great. The Rolling Stones have credited Tiny Tim for his entire career.
0: It was long before the British invasion.
6: Have you ever heard
1: before that? Elvis.
0: Yeah.
6: There was a Tiny Tim invasion.
1: Yeah. I was thinking it was more like a virus or something, but now I was thinking it's like a...
21: Tiny Tim invasion.
6: Jumpin' Jack Flash was originally done by Tiny Tim. You guys didn't know that, did you?
21: I did not.
6: I'm telling you guys got to do your research.
0: Well, let's say, much like some people say Jimi Hendrix All Along the Watchtower is better than Bob Dylan, I think that the Stones cover of that, if that is the case, is much better.
6: Well, right. Bob Dylan did Tiny Tim's version of the Watchtower, so... See, there's a hierarchy here, guys. Come on.
1: There's hierarchy. Yeah, you're partially correct.
0: The 60s, yeah.
6: And then there's Admiral Stockdale, but that's a whole different episode.
1: That's a different story. Okay, sorry about that, Nate.
21: Okay.
6: So how do you expect him to do the news?
21: I can't. I'm laughing.
1: Didn't Tiny Tim start? Did he start his career off doing news, Tom, before he switched to music?
6: He invented news. He is the news.
0: He was no less Nesman. That's for sure.
1: Sorry,
21: Ed Murrow and then Tiny Tim.
6: No, the other way around.
21: Oh, right.
6: anyway, do the news.
21: It's partly sunny, 60 degrees at 6:07 from the KFGO News Center. I'm Nate Cohn. The National Weather Service says the tornado that damaged areas of Floyd Lake near Detroit Lakes Monday reached peak wind speeds of 115 miles an hour.
2: National Weather Service meteorologists estimate the tornado was nearly half a mile wide. It was on the ground for about 10 minutes, traveling nearly 7 miles. The tornado was reported at around 8:15 p.m. in the Oakland Beach area of Floyd Lake, damaging homes, trees, and power lines. Two people were taken to the hospital with non-life-threatening injuries, while a third person went to the hospital on their own. Emergency operations have been set up at M State College to assist displaced residents with shelter and other needs.
21: That's reporter Taylor Rivera. An online tip from a concerned citizen led to a major drug bust and arrest in Moorhead. Police arrested 43-year-old James Sean yesterday morning after executing a search warrant at a South Moorhead home. Investigators seized a stolen handgun, a bullet-resistant vest, and more than $7,500 worth of meth, fentanyl, and mushrooms. Sean faces multiple felony drug and weapons charges. He's currently being held in the Clay County Jail. Charges have been filed against a man who is accused in a May shooting in Fargo. Police arrested 26-year-old Eric Dubar last Friday for felony warrants from Wright and Anoka counties in the Twin Cities on Tuesday. He was charged with attempted murder, reckless endangerment, and terrorizing. Fargo Police Captain Matt Christensen says the charges stem from a shots fired incident in May. According to Christensen, officers responded to a shots fired call in the parking lot of a business in the 1400 block of 12th Avenue North. Officers found shell casings in the parking lot and learned two vehicles had fled the scene. Officers found one of the vehicles in a short time later parked in the 900 block of 14th Street North. Captain Christensen says this was a targeted shooting and there was no threat to the public. Nobody was hurt. An investigation is still active. Partly sunny Fargo-Moorhead, you're listening to KFGO News.
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21: KFGO News time, 6:09, 60 degrees. This is KFGO News. Minnesota Governor Tim Walz has claimed that Minnesota is years ahead of reaching its goal of 100% clean energy by the year 2040 could take a hit as the Trump administration has blocked wind energy projects across the country. Four of those projects are in Minnesota. Aaron Rosenthal is with North Star Policy Action, who looked into the impact.
23: Wind energy is currently the leading generator of electricity in the state. So to take this off the table is a huge, huge hit to Minnesota's clean energy goals beyond the economic impact.
21: Rosenthal says by freezing wind energy, Minnesota stands to lose 1,200 construction jobs and $168 million in economic activity. And researchers at St. Cloud State University are developing the Husky Tomato. That's a red and black striped variety based by the school's colors. Since 2022, about 15 students have helped with the project. After four generations in the campus greenhouse, this year's plants are being grown outdoors for the first time in the college's community garden, a major step towards developing the new tomato.
24: But basically, we want to see how the fruits differ when they're grown outside versus inside. And also, when we grow things in the greenhouse, I don't typically allow students especially to consume the stuff we eat. We grow in the greenhouse, like we don't really eat we haven't eaten the fruits yet. I don't doubt that they'll be delicious.
21: The community garden director, Tracy Orr, is caring for the six Husky tomato plants as they grow outside for the first trial. She's cultivated not only the Husky tomato, but 94 other tomato varieties in the garden this summer. Taking a look at the KFGO Weather Center forecast, the KFGO Weather Center is powered by Acme Tools. 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Did Tiny Tim also invent the weather?
6: Well, he is the father of meteorology. And,
21: understood.
6: We learned about him. I got textbooks at home to prove it. So I owe my entire career to that great man. And without him, I wouldn't be here. So we should all thank him.
0: Or not.
6: Yeah, I know. I tell you, this is, I'm brought
0: to tears.
6: I mean,
0: the guy's dead. How do you thank him?
6: I mean,
0: you send a card or what? I mean, how do you want us to
21: pay
0: do
21: your
0: that?
21: Respects?
6: Just, you pay your respects, exactly. You just kind of to say that he is the guy that was responsible for all of this. So without him, you guys wouldn't be talking to me. So just remember that.
0: Okay.
6: All right. Okay. Well, the city of Barnesville is a sponsor this time. 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Yeah, today, partly sunny. And a couple degrees below average. Average high is 82. We'll try for 78. North and northeast winds at 8 to 18. Clear, 56 tonight. And that's below the average, low of 60. So a little bit below the statistical averages for whatever that's worth. Then we begin to warm up after that. 82, the high tomorrow, mostly sunny. Light and variable wind turns south under 11. Warming up gradually from that point forward, mostly sunny on Friday, 88. And then the weekend, looks like sunshine both days. Pleasantly warm, highs from 93 to 98. I would not be shocked if a couple of locations do eclipse triple digits. Wouldn't that be fun? But again, that's the weekend and early next week, not until then. We have a light north to northeasterly breeze right now. It is 60 in Moorhead, 61 at the airport, and 60 at the KFGO Weather Cave.
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9: With your ag news, I'm Farm and Ranch Director Sarah Heinrich. You'll find plenty of rides and food at the Red River Valley Fair, but you'll also find a lot of animals. Jade Koski serves as the Red River Valley Fair Beef and Dairy Superintendent. She says numbers are up for both beef and dairy.
25: We have 64 beef entries and 7 dairy entries, so our numbers are up a little bit, and we actually moved barns, so we're packed full into a barn. So that was pretty exciting to have to actually do a little bit of a stall map and figure out where everybody's going to go.
9: She says a lot of work goes into each and every animal.
25: I love to be around the kids and see the excitement that they have for the industry. I grew up showing cattle, and so something I love to do. I'm obviously out of it, grown, but I love to come back and see the excitement that those kids have, and the families around here are great, too.
9: The Red River Valley Fair runs through July 12th. With your Ag News, I'm Farm and Ranch Director Sarah Heinrich from the Enterprise Sales Ag Studio for the Mighty 790 and 104.7 KFGO.
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1: 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Good morning, DH.
0: Good morning. Well, it seemed like forever since we had baseball with our, I like to call them the hometown 18, right? They just take one day off Monday. Of course, we had the distraction of the World Cup, so we didn't have to worry, you know, I mean, so we could focus on the U.S., although that wasn't all that good. At 4-1, they lose, no. And they're out, unfortunately.
1: Right.
0: And so, yeah, Belgium kind of having a little fun celebrating, you know, and all that stuff, and on U.S. soil. So, yeah, doing their dance at a YMCA. Do you see that?
1: No, I'm done.
0: So they're you're done with it?
1: Yeah.
0: I actually caught a little bit of the very exciting penalty kick game last night. It was the Colombia in the Switzerland. Oh. And Switzerland got one extra penalty kick, and it was very emotional. That was up in Vancouver, the last, I think, World Cup game that's going to be in Canada for this whole run. So it was pretty exciting. But I always said, you know, so they show it. They show 0-0, and then it shows winner by PK.
1: Oh.
0: And I thought, how fitting is it that Switzerland is, you got a 0-0 draw. 0-0
1: tie.
0: Yeah, yeah, uh-huh. I mean, they should be in neutral and everything, so it's 0-0 for them on that, but they
1: so
0: move
1: good
0: on.
1: Good for you. You're still locked in. Good
0: well,
1: for you.
0: Well, there's another monitor in here. You know, I'm listening to the Twins and getting ready to do, you know, so I'm listening to the Twins pregame show, and it was on at that time, so that's why. So I'm locked in. I'm locked into Lars Knobloch's Norway in my hometown, so that's, I'm Friday against England, 4 o'clock. I'll be glued to that.
1: Well, and again, I love listening to the Jack Michaels show at noon and listening to Lars Knobloch. You can't help but learn. And what has been something that stuck with me is when Lars was talking about the guy from Norway, Erling Haaland.
0: Yeah.
1: Like, there is a lot of people from Norway that are not fans of him because he went from the dark side to the other. Whatever he did, he switched
0: doesn't,
1: teams.
0: He doesn't play for his team. So
1: yeah.
0: No, it's interesting. But, I mean, I don't know. I mean, I don't necessarily pull for LeBron James and Steph Curry outside of, you know, because they're playing, but I'm going to pull for them wearing the colors, right? So
1: It's interesting.
0: Yeah.
1: It was very interesting when I heard Lars Knobloch, a native son of Norway, talk about that. And then listening to, I think it was Dr. Phil yesterday, mm-hmm. talking about how the referee that had called the red card had a lot of questionable history.
0: It's a gambling thing? How can you let
1: right.
0: me? What are we doing here? Then Pete Rose should be in the Hall of Fame if you're going to let a referee who's got gambling problems be in the World Cup.
1: Right.
0: Because the World Cup for outside of this country is bigger than the Olympics. There's just no getting around
1: it. And that call was very, very subjective.
0: Yeah. It doesn't matter anymore. Cause,
1: no. No, but just when you learn that stuff, that's part of the things like, Lars Knobloch's take on the Erling Haaland and Dr. Phil talking about that, the questionable referee. It was like, oh, okay.
0: Yeah, for sure. Yeah. Before we move on to baseball here, I do got to play this for you. I saw this and I had to think of you because I joke how you don't really like to go much east of Dilworth, right? So, and stuff like that. So you don't travel.
1: East of Moorhead.
0: And for people criticize me because I don't really care to go across the pond to travel. There's so many things in this country that I really want to see still, right? I saw this reel and I thought of you right away, and this is pretty good. This is someone from England who has been kind of noticing everything that's going on with the World Cup here. A little time here. This is kind of funny.
10: People will always say, why don't Americans need passports? I'll tell you why. Americans don't need to travel outside of America. Each state is like its own country. Like we have when we visit literal different countries, America has different states that are literally like different countries. They have their own personality. They have their own culture. They have their own scenery. They have their own weather. Americans don't need to leave America. They just simply need to go on holiday / vacation to another state. It's that simple. America is absolutely ginormous. I think you can fit the UK like 8 times inside America. The UK has what, 70 million people? America has 370 million people. Americans commute an hour and a half to work. Brits can get to a different country in under an hour.
1: I love that.
0: I know.
1: Yeah.
0: It's so true. Now, don't get me wrong. I'd love if I had the time and money to go see England and France and Norway. I'd like to see that. I'd like to go to Australia someday. I mean,
1: sure.
0: But I still want to get to Hawaii. You know, I mean, I want to see Alaska yet in my life. I want to go back to Seattle, where I haven't been to since 1986, you know. So there's places in this country. I haven't been to Boston yet. I want to get to Boston. So to his point, I feel more justified in saying that, yeah, I don't have to travel all across the world. I got to see this country first.
1: I love that.
0: That was, and it's true. I mean, there's so many, there are different cultures here. Not to say if you want to go over to Africa or Asia and see China or Russia, that, I mean, I get it. But, for me, this is just, I need to see everything in this country. I want to get to North Carolina.
1: So. Can you see there's a difference between Sabin and Mapleton? In the landscape, in the people.
0: Yes.
1: You can tell.
0: Yeah, but now you're going from one extreme to the other. I mean, I mean, we're going from, let's go from Wilkin to Clay County is not that, I mean, you need to expand a little bit more than that.
1: I can't remember the last time I went to Shelley. So, I mean, Shelley. I think that's on my bucket list.
0: No, it's a,
1: how many people have Shelley on their bucket list? Hold up your hand.
0: For me. You, yes, so. Our next goal is to get Doug Lear to Norman County in Minnesota. This should be attainable.
1: I think I can do that.
0: Okay, we'll try
1: I think
0: that.
1: I can do that, Derek, but it's a great point. I appreciate that.
0: Hopefully what's attainable for the Minnesota Twins is they keep on rolling. How about Taj Bradley? Eighth win. He pitches seven innings, had about, 101 pitches.
1: Okay.
0: So it makes me think, would Rocco have pulled him out in the sixth inning? I mean, these are the things I think about. Derek Shelton signed him to a 10-year deal.
1: Right.
0: If he's going to keep on letting him do that. 10 strikeouts and 7 innings of work. He has been dealing, and he got a little bit of help from a guy who's been an unlikely hero the past year.
19: First pitch hacking in the air, left center field. Long run for Kwan going back, and it's off his glove, and it rolls against the fence. Here comes Josh Bell. Kwan drops the ball. Bell's going to score. Clemens is headed to third. He'll slide into third base, and the Twins have a 3-1 lead.
0: Yes, how about that? A nice triple there for Cody Clemens, who they picked up on a waiver wire deal last year with the Philadelphia Phillies, only because Luke Keyshaw was hurt, so that could have been the natural call-up to play second base. Cody Clemens has come up, and they haven't been able to put him down. I mean, he can't bring him back to St. Paul because he's too good
1: Keep putting him out there.
0: He's amazing. He talks about stretching this thing out.
11: I'm never thinking triple. Yeah, no, I just was trying to get on top of the fastball. He's got some carry on it, and, you know, I was looking down in the zone and got a good pitch to hit and luckily got a good swing off.
0: Yeah, it was just great to see last night.
1: I would say in this modern age of baseball, I enjoy the triple more than the home run.
0: Well, yeah, it's one of the most exciting plays in sports. I don't think there's any doubt about that. Yeah, it's been often said. Because, yeah, I mean, the home run, it's just, okay, you're watching it.
1: Right.
0: Where you're wondering, okay, can they relay it in? I mean, that you're right. I mean, it takes longer.
1: Did they hit the cutoff, man? Yeah, and especially when you're, like, at the game and you're watching and you're going, okay, he's at second easy. Is that right fielder going to hit the cutoff, man?
0: Right. No. Well, and a guy who likes to get a lot of triples when he's able to stretch it from a double to a triple is Byron Buxton. Unfortunately, his hip problem, keeping him out for 10 games now. 10-day injured list, hopefully over the this week of rest and over the All-Star break. I hope he doesn't travel to Philadelphia. I'm sure he wants to be a part of the festivities a little bit, but he's kind of a guy who just needs to rest because they need him. The Twins are only a game and a half out of the wild card, and they can keep on chipping away at this if they can win tonight with Connor Prelib on the hill. They're going to be right in the thick of things for that, and they're only 3 games out of first place because, well, the White Sox lost last night, so
1: good.
0: So they just keep on chipping away at the division lead as well. And I just want it so they are relevant and can't be sellers at the trade deadline. That's the biggest thing.
1: That's what we're all hoping.
0: Yeah,
1: all they're 2 games under 500 now. 45 and 47.
0: It's amazing. So hopefully they can keep on going on, starting with game 2 of this 3-game series at Target Field tonight. 6 o'clock is the pregame show right here on KFGO. The FM Redhawks, they've been playing well. They took 2 of 3 against Kansas City. They got tripped up on Sunday by the Monarchs, so they're going to try to rebound. Boy, Sioux City, they've been struggling. 4 losses in a row going into this game, and I feel like the scoring always gets started with this guy for the FM Redhawks.
12: 3-1 on Sermo. Hawks trailing 1-0. And Sermo not trailing anymore. It is high and deep to left field. Marge struck it down. A tape measure shot off the bat of Jose Sermo. And with that swing, the Red Hawks have taken a 2-1 lead.
0: Now the lead bounced back and forth quite often in this game. And then old Jimmy got her done.
12: The pitch and hit sharply in the third. Down the left field line. It's a base hit. Juan Fernandez comes through big time. Burns scores. Rounding third is Lujano. He's going to try to score the throw. He's tagged. He's out at home. They get Lujano on the back end, but Juan Fernandez, an RBI double, and the Red Hawks have taken a 5-4 lead.
0: And that would be the final score. What an exciting game last night in Iowa.
1: I was going to send an apology to Jack Michaels because the game was a great game and a great call. And they sync it up, American Association, on the app, and you can watch that, listen to Jack Michaels. And one of the outfield ads, Derek, is Long John Silver's.
0: Oh.
1: And I thought to myself,
0: there's still one around?
1: Right. Where's the closest Long John Silver's? Because I want to go there.
0: Well, they've been shuttering their doors like crazy all throughout the country.
1: Right. So, and that's when I saw that, because there was a time when I think there was an A&W Long John Silver's on the north side.
0: On University, too.
1: And then on the south side.
0: Yes.
1: Right?
0: Yes. Mm-hmm. Yeah. I actually, it's funny, I was dating someone. And I went to the A&W, I'll never forget this, and I had this nice, greasy bacon mushroom hamburger from there.
1: Oh.
0: It grossed her out so much that I didn't have a third date with her.
1: Her loss.
0: I guess. I mean,
1: if she can't love you for the mushrooms, then is it really, that's not someone you want.
0: No, well, I mean.
1: That's not forever material.
0: I have a lot of stories of stuff like that, but I mean, it's amazing how something like that sticks in her mouth. She's looking at you like in disgust because you're eating this greasy. I'm like, well, you didn't want anywhere like fancy. We just were casually doing this before. I can't remember where we're going, but that's how it goes.
1: So the story of Derek Hansen may have changed if you'd have ordered the chicken.
0: That's a good point. Yes, just a grilled chicken sandwich.
1: Could it have ended differently?
0: You never know. I mean, it's just many of the chapter that is. Speaking of chapters, the last book I probably read because of my adult ADD is Dick Bramer's book. If you have gotten that, he is going to be inducted into the Twins Hall of Fame this upcoming weekend. And I'm so bummed that I was going to plan on going to this, but I'm tied up with so many different things here. Great. I mean, you think about Dumont, Minnesota near Wheaton, and you look at his time in Staples as well. A Minnesota kid cheering for the likes of Harmon Killebrew and Tony Oliva. And now he's friends with, you know, Tony Oliva still. And you know, going fishing with our good friend from ROTC. And you know, and just think about all these different things. You know, that just, it's kind of crazy to
1: That's one of my lasting memories, is because he would join you and Jack on a regular basis. And I think he was out fishing in a boat. On the air with you guys.
0: So he's doing that, and congratulations to him. He's
1: no doubt.
0: Certainly been a staple for sure. So, yeah, looking forward to seeing all that action. Mm-hmm. Well, of course, we'll have that Saturday coming up here on KFGO. But again, Red Hawks game 2 against Sioux City. They'll try to make it 2 in a row against them, try to give the Explorers their 6th loss in a row. And the FM Red Hawks. The Minnesota Twins coming up tonight. At Target Field, 6 o'clock is the pregame show. Connor Prelia pitching tonight. 6:40 is the first pitch right here on the Mighty 790, 104.7 KFGO.
1: Thank you very much, Derek. 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Nate Cohns, KFGO local news. Come up after we get you an Outdoors Live update. Minnesota numbers are back on their sharp-tailed grouse survey, and essentially kind of a pretty steady. The east central population, a little bit lower. The northwest sharp-tailed grouse population, similar to last year. When it comes to rough grouse in Minnesota, down a little bit from its peak. Peaked back in 2024. The rough grouse drums per stop at 1.7. That's down slightly from last year. The full details are available and more Outdoors news, vlogs, and podcasts. 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
0: 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Derek Hansen in with for Robbie Daniels today on the KFGO Morning Coot. Nate Cohn is in the newsroom, and I think that's all of our goals, right? You can go, like, if you were to retire and go fishing with one of your sports guys, because what Doug was talking about, Dick Bramer, we called him to do his little Twins rap that we used to do with him before he retired. And he's out fishing with Dave Goltz, former Twin, who is from the ROTC area. And he might be listening right now in Fergus Falls, for all we know. He's a great guy, and my dad knows him pretty well growing up in that neck of the woods. But that'd be kind of fun, wouldn't it?
1: Yes,
0: you think about that. Yeah. You grew up and you're watching that team, you watched him pitch, and now you're fishing with people like that. If I could bring back Kirby Puckett, that would be my favorite thing.
1: Go sit
0: on a boat with Kirby. That would have been great.
1: So Nate Cohn, if you were going to take one of your sports heroes fishing, who would that be?
21: That's a tough one. It'd probably have to be Joe Mauer.
0: Oh, okay.
21: As boring as that is to be an answer, but...
0: Well, I don't think that's boring at all.
1: No.
21: Yeah.
0: Joe's a great guy, actually.
21: Yeah.
0: I saw him last year at Vikings training camp with his son, and I couldn't believe how old his son has gotten. So they were on the sidelines for that. So,
21: sure. Yeah.
0: Yeah. Nice guy. You know, I mean, he's kind of shy, actually, but I believe that. But you won't scare the fish, so that's good.
21: There you go. Yeah. We'll be quiet. Yep.
0: But he's a really good guy, for sure. That'd be fun. Okay. I'll try to arrange that for you.
21: All right. Perfect. 60 degrees, partly sunny. 6:31 from the KFGO News Center. I'm Nate Cohen. Cleanup is continuing in the areas around Floyd Lake north of Detroit Lakes after a tornado ripped through the area Monday night, injuring three and causing extensive damage. A confirmed tornado touched down around 7:30 as part of a storm system that brought strong winds, hail, and heavy rains. Sydney Cassette lives on Floyd Lakes, Oakland Beach.
2: When we pulled in the driveway right before the bad winds started, I would say, when we pulled in, we got out of the car and there was just deck boxes flying everywhere, pieces. Tree branches were hitting us. I would say like little pea rocks hit us too. The wind was just insane. The trees were like bent sideways.
21: The National Weather Service has declared that tornado an EF2. Oakland Beach Road and Cozy Cove remain closed to the public as cleanup operations continue. Residents in need of emergency shelter are currently being directed to M State. New charges have been filed for a man accused in a Fargo shooting for May. Yesterday, prosecutors charged 26-year-old Eric DeBar with attempted murder, reckless endangerment, and terrorizing. Fargo police arrested DeBar last Friday on felony warrants from Minnesota. Police Captain Matt Christensen says the new charges stemmed from a targeted shots fired incident in a business parking lot. No one was hurt. The police say there is currently no threat to the public. The Federal Appeals Court has upheld the dismissal of a civil lawsuit against two Minnesota State Patrol troopers involved in the 2023 shooting death of Ricky Cobb II during a traffic stop in North Minneapolis. Three-judge panel of the Eighth Circuit ruled troopers' actions were objectively reasonable and that they are protected by a qualified immunity. Judges cited squad camera video showing Cobb drove away as troopers attempted to arrest him on an outstanding felony warrant, with one trooper partially inside of the vehicle. Cobb's mother filed the lawsuit, alleging troopers used excessive force and violated her son's constitutional rights. 60 degrees now, Fargo-Moorhead. 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
21: Partly sunny, KFGO News, time 6:34. A new study shows that rural Minnesotans will be especially hurt by the federal government stalling wind energy projects. There are four projects right now in Minnesota that could provide energy to 335,000 homes. Aaron Rosenthal of North Star Policy Action says the consequences run even deeper in greater Minnesota.
23: Wind energy produces jobs particularly in rural Minnesota. So we would really like to see the congressional representatives in those areas who are seeing their constituents lose jobs and lose clean energy ask the White House why this is happening and put pressure on the White House to reverse course.
21: Pentagon has said these projects cause concern with our national security, and that's why the Trump administration is putting them on hold. Supporters of Minnesota's paid leave program say it isn't just helping workers, it's helping employers as well. The state says many small businesses are finding the program provides financial protection while allowing employees to recover or care for family members. Greg Conley, owner of Northern Water Smokehouse in Duluth, says his business has already benefited.
15: I've used it once in the last 6 months for an employee. They injured themselves outside of work. They used up whatever available sick time they had. So they were able to very easily apply for this benefit. It didn't cost our company a bunch of money. We didn't end up extending weeks of sick time to this person to keep them intact.
21: Conley says the employee returned to work after recovery, and the business avoided the cost of extended paid sick leave. Into the KFGO Weather Center now. 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Quiet day ahead, is that what we got going on?
6: Yeah, I would say so. Yeah, not much going on at all, really. You know, we've got a couple sprinkles here and there. If your windshield gets hit with a sprinkle southwest of town, don't panic. Don't call 911. It'll be okay. Otherwise, a partly sunny day today, about 78 for the high north and northeast wind at 8 to 18. With tonight looking like a clear, quiet night in 56 and mostly sunny tomorrow, 82. We begin the warm-up. Not much wind tomorrow, really. Light and variable turning south under 11 miles per hour. After which we experience a nice warm-up into the weekend, and I'll give you all the details about that and more with the Cape Call coming up soon. But right now we have partly sunny conditions and 60 at the KFGO Weather Cave.
1: 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KFGO time is 6:37. The road construction update. 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Need to reiterate the road construction on I-94 eastbound from Cheyenne Street through Veterans Boulevard over towards 45th Street to the Tri-Lo Bridge yesterday ended up being stopped traffic, essentially. So please be aware of that. Again, that is eastbound I-94 from West Fargo headed into Fargo. Right now, if you travel the Metro, you see an accident, you see something impacting the morning commute, and you can safely let us know, please do so. Give us a call on our Northwest Tire Studio line, 701-237-5948.
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1: 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Joined on the line, Daniel D'Amico from First Lutheran Church on the KFGO morning crew once again. Good morning to you, Daniel. How is your Wednesday morning starting off, my friend?
24: Good morning. So far, so good. Thanks for having me.
1: Yeah, very, very thankful to have you on. I just have to I know we're going to talk about the coming concerts, but love listening to the First Lutheran Church service on KFGO on Sunday mornings. And folks, if you've never been there before, so welcoming, so spying in it. And it feels, in this world of like kiosk churches, Daniel, it feels like you're going to church. You walk up, if you enter from Broadway, you walk up the cement steps, the big, huge wood doors, and you walk in the cobblestone floor and the old church pews. It feels like you're going to church, Daniel.
24: Yeah. Yeah. Well, thanks. And we're so glad we could be on the air with you guys. It's been great for us and able to reach people who are whether they're home or on vacation, they can still join us for worship. So it's been great.
1: Well, one of the signs that summer is starting to wind down, we've got just four more concerts remaining at First Lutheran Church, and one of them taking place tonight, Daniel.
24: Yeah, tonight we are, looks like the weather's good, so we'll be outside on Broadway and 6th Avenue there in North Fargo, and we're going to have some musical theater tonight. We're going to feature some performers from Sherwood's production of Frozen and Gooseberry Park's Players' production of the musical 13. Well, some special guests sprinkled throughout the evening as well, and we're just glad, again, to be outside and working with Feed My Starving Children, as they'll be the server of the food, and all the proceeds go to support them.

0: that nonprofit, whether it's popcorn sales or the food itself. And tonight we're having sloppy joes and chips and a cookie. So it's a good church meal, supporting a good church mission with some fun music outside.
1: Oh, I love a good sloppy joe. Nothing better.
2: Sounds good. Daniel, if someone's never been to the outdoor summer concert series at First Student, what are some key points? Where should they park? Where should they enter? What should they be bringing along as well?
0: Yeah, good question. So we have a large parking lot on the east side of the building, and we're at 619 Broadway North. So you can park there and then walk over to the west side at the smaller parking lot. Bring your comfortable chair if you'd like, you know, a good lawn chair, a good chair that you watch a baseball game with. That will work here, too. We do have chairs set up, and there's picnic tables to eat with the food with. At 5 o'clock, the food starts, and then 6 o'clock, the concert starts. And there'll be people passing out free water. There's some days where it's a little toasty outside. We want to get it, make sure everyone has some water to drink. And it's real laid back, real informal. Everybody's welcome. It's free to the public. The food is suggested donations, and so we just everyone is welcome to come. And usually we've been shutting down 6th Avenue this year, so you can walk in the street and make it a little more comfortable for everybody there, too. Come on down. The food starts at 5 o'clock, and it'll be open until they run out, usually or around 6:30, just when the concert's really, really moving along.
1: So we got the big one tonight, as you mentioned, a couple of hot musicals that have been featured at Gooseberry, and, of course, Trollwood with Frozen. Everyone's talking about that for sure. But the next few weeks, you're still going to be busy. So coming up a week from tonight, too, the Gina Powers Band's going to be playing.
0: Yeah, we're glad to have Gina Powers Band back from last year. So they'll be on the 15th, and that ministry partner is Heart and Soul Food Cafe. And if you've never had their food, you're missing out. They do great work where they'll locate throughout the area, and people pay what they can. Some people can pay extra, some people can pay very little to nothing, and they feed whoever comes to the window. And their food is just always great. And then on the 22nd, we actually have the band Heart and Soul, and they're just a great cover band with some amazing musicians, and that night we'll be up. We'll be doing work with Churches United, and that we know is Taco in a Bag. That's another good church meal there.
1: Oh, perfect!
0: Taco in a Bag. So you don't need a table, but there are tables there for you. And then finally, on the 29th of July, our last concert. It'll be at the Front Fenders, and our mission partner that night is New Life Center, and we're doing something special that night. The last concert of July is we're having a car show. And so we'll line 6th Avenue with cars, with the rock and roll from the Front Fenders. We want to see some rock and roll cars. And last year we did the same thing. We had about 32 vehicles, and they were just incredible. Things from a small semi to, you know, refurbished, restored vehicles of all sorts, couple motorcycles. And it's just fun to get those people involved, too, because they take such care in those cars. It's just great to see it.
2: If someone wants to enter a car in that car show, that one, the final one, July 29th, do they need to pre-register, or how would you like them to handle that?
0: Yeah, another great question. Give us a call. Our phone number is 235-7389, and we'll get you connected with the right person there. And we want to just know how many we are coming, what kind of spaces we need. To make sure we have enough for everybody. That's really it. It's nothing more complicated than that. We'll get your information and make sure that if you're able, we'll find a spot for you.
2: Now, and it doesn't look like rain tonight, but moving forward, next Wednesday, the Wednesday after that, how do you handle, do you update on social media if people are thinking, next Wednesday or after that, it might be raining?
0: Yeah, the first two in June, we were inside our new worship space. It's called Celebration Center. It can seat a ton of folks, and it's a great venue. So we had post-traumatic funk syndrome in there, and we were able to support them. So we do the concert in there, and the food is in the Great Hall, which is just steps away. And you're right. We update on social media to let people know as we can. But either rain or shine, it'll be happening. And if you don't have social media or you're not someone that follows us on Facebook, we do have signs on the parking lot as pushing folks inside. But usually the weather tells us pretty early, we know, but sometimes it's about setup and not having enough time to get stuff outside when it's raining. But we've been lucky that when we have canceled, it has rained pretty hard. And so we're able to enjoy the music inside, the good food inside, and then walk out and luckily the

0: the hail or the rain is done. So tonight we will be outside. The radar looks amazing.
1: Yeah. And if someone's new to the area and if they're looking for a church home, if they're looking for more information about the concerts or to get connected with First Lutheran Church, what would you suggest they do?
0: Yeah, that's another good question. Just call up that phone number, 235-7389, or you can visit the website, which is flcfargo.org. FLC as in First Lutheran Church, fargo.org. And all our information is there, whether it's, you know, coming to worship, trying to find who to connect with to get involved, or the events that we have. The website has all the information, but our folks who answer the phone can also help with that, too.
2: Daniel D'Amico, thanks so much for your time, as always. First Lutheran Church of Fargo, and I'll be listening also Sunday morning coming up at 9:30 after Investment Talk, as I always do.
0: That's right. I appreciate you guys having me.
1: You bet. Thanks, Daniel.
2: Thank you very much. Yeah, a lot of fun music coming up tonight. Next four Wednesdays, starting tonight at 8 o'clock, again with the Frozen and Goose River, Gooseberry. They got all that stuff going on tonight, so check that out. And great food. Sloppy Joe's tonight. Mm, that sounds delicious.
1: Good. Yes, it does.
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1: KFGO time, 6:51 into the KFGO weather cave. You call Tom Schmanski. We're going to get to some birthdays before the top of the hour, but
2: yes!
1: here's something that jumped out at me. The number one, I can't believe it was 8 years ago on this date, July 8th, 2018. Remember those 12 boys trapped in the flooded cave in northern Thailand?
2: Oh, awful. Nightmare.
1: Mm-hmm. Mm-hmm. And the first four boys were rescued. The remaining eight boys and their coach rescued over the next 2 days. But, man, that was just like... unbelievable.
7: Yeah.
2: That's why I don't go out in caves. I'm claustrophobic. No, thank you. Can't do
7: that. Well, that's why you never visit me in here, huh?
2: Yeah, exactly.
7: I get it.
1: Nobody's ever been trapped in the weather cave, have they?
7: Sometimes I feel like I am, you know, but that's a whole different story. You know, right. I can't get out of the cave. The weather cave, as you say, there's a sign on the door that says, please use the other door. So feel free to do that.
1: Yeah.
2: If I can.
1: Mm-hmm.
7: Okay, so that was 8 years ago, huh?
1: Eight years ago.
2: Yeah. That thing and the miners down in Brazil.
7: I would never go in a cave.
2: I could not be a miner.
1: Nope.
2: I mean, no.
1: Not a chance.
7: I have no interest in going into caves. I have no interest in deep sea diving. I have no interest in any of that kind of thing.
1: Yeah, no, deep sea diving, not something on my bucket list. No.
7: Ooh.
1: Submarine to the bottom of the ocean, I'm not your guy.
2: No, I talked to a veteran who was in a submarine all the time in the Pacific Ocean. I just said, he goes, you get used to it. But, you know, and the submarines that they're in, not quite as spacious and glamorous as they make it look in The Hunt for Red October. I just want to throw that out there. Yeah.
1: The movie isn't real.
2: No, it's a little tighter quarters.
7: Yeah. So you really feel like a sardine in a submarine.
2: Yeah, exactly.
7: Is that what you're saying? Yeah, is that where you're going with this?
2: So, yes, packed up in a tin can. Getting back to your Tiny Tim thing, I got a text message in. A friend said, I hate that song. It makes me creeped out. I guess they play it in the horror movie Insidious.
7: Really?
2: Like a scary movie. They actually play that part of it in one of the
7: Tiny Tim made the horror movie scene, though?
2: And a recent one, Insidious, which I don't watch horror movies, but no. So that was the title.
1: I don't think we should be surprised.
2: Yeah,
7: I always thought that would be a great wedding song. Just saying. Yeah. What can I get?
1: Oh, my heaven.
7: Hey, you know, he's the guy that started everything. I mean,
1: who is his wife again?
7: What?
1: Was it? He was married.
7: Yeah, Miss Vicky.
1: That's right. Miss Vicky was the name. Yeah.
7: And I think he got married on the Tonight Show, didn't he, in 1969 or something like that? I thought it was.
2: Is that where they became famous on that, or was it Rowan and Martin's, or was it late?
7: One of those shows. Yeah. Rowan and Martin's Laughing, by the way, was a great show.
1: Or when they landed on the moon, when Tiny Tim walked on the moon, the first man to walk on the moon.
7: I know. One short step for mankind or whatever.
1: Just didn't take one a video camera with him. That's the only thing. Didn't have a TV camera to take with.
7: You just got to believe. You know, it's all about that.
1: Right.
7: I did some research on 100-degree temperatures. Here.
8: Ooh, please.
7: Yeah, you know, the last time we hit 100 here was 4 years ago?
2: Yeah.
7: June 19th, 2022. Can you believe that?
2: Mm. No, and, I can't. We're due.
7: And also, I have some information here that from the year 1990 all the way through now, we've only had three, and one is four, and one is five, and two is seven 90-degree days.
2: Man.
7: But from 1970 through 1990, we had it 24 times.
1: Oh, yeah. A good old day.
2: 24 times.
7: Well, the climate was drier back then. And, of course, in order to get to 100, you have to heat things. You have to have dry ground in order for the sun to heat things up more.
2: That's true because to your point, from the centennial, when we had a lot of flooding, right, from the bicentennial, we talked about that quite a bit.
1: Yep.
2: And it was flooding, and then it was dry up until, 1993 or so when we had that summer?
7: When I moved here.
1: June of 93.
2: The year I moved here.
1: I remember that.
7: I remember, I think it was July, we had 11 inches that 1 month, I think it was.
2: Wow.
7: Yeah. The climate did change in a bit, so yes, the additional rainfall that we've had since then has hindered the 100-degree potential. Mm-hmm. So I'm mentioning that because we have a chance at that some places on Sunday. I'm not really sure about that 100%, but it will at least be well into the 90s by that time, but we have a ways to go before that. Today, we're probably going to struggle to be just a little bit below 80, so 78 should about do it. A partly sunny sky, not much wind, north to northeast at 8 to 18. 56 and clear tonight. Tomorrow, plenty of sun, 82. Light and variable wind will turn south under 11 miles an hour, but the only chance for showers and thunderstorms, albeit small, would be for tomorrow night as a surface trough moves on through. I'm not really counting on that, but that would be the only chance that kind of stands out in this particular forecast set. We'll drop down to 64, and then Friday, 88, plenty of sun the weekend, sunny days, clear nights, and pleasantly warm. 68 to 73 for the lows, and 93 to 98 for the highs. And I'm thinking between those 2 days, Sunday will be the hotter by a few degrees, and a couple of places might have a shot at 100 on Sunday, and if not then, maybe Monday as well. The heat will continue into next week. We have a light north to northeast wind right now and partly sunny sky, 61 in Moorhead, the airport, and also here at the KFGO Weather Cave.
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1: 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Good morning, Nate.
10: Hey, good morning. A couple of the stories we're following the KFGO News Center. The National Weather Service has confirmed a tornado that struck the Floyd Lake area north of Detroit Lakes Monday night. A report from the North Dakota Attorney General's office says crime dropped in the state for the second year in a row last year, and a central South Dakota man has been sentenced to federal prison for hitting a Federal Bureau of Indian Affairs officer with his vehicle, and a Moorhead man is facing charges after allegedly stealing an SUV 1 week after he was previously arrested for stealing a different vehicle. Following those stories and more in the KFGO News Center.
1: Thank you very much, Nate. KFGO time is 6:57. Boy, if you haven't been to the Dairy Queen, is it really summer? I want to let you know that they've got a happy hour. This is the Horace and the 52nd Avenue Dairy Queens. They have a happy hour, Derek Hanson.
2: Happy hour.
1: 2 to 5 p.m. and half off anything with the straw. That's right. From 2 to 5, you get half off anything with a straw. A soda, a shake, a malt, a float. You stick a straw in it, you're going to get half off.
2: Oh,
1: Derek.
2: Man. So I could get like a Hot Fudge Sunday malt? Is that what you're telling me?
1: Absolutely. Just put a straw in that and you're going to get half. This is at the Dilworth, Horace, and 52nd Avenue locations of the Dairy Queen. And the blizzard of the month, they've got a couple of them. They've got the strawberry mango, a Mexican-style hot chocolate blizzard.
2: Ooh, I got to try that.
1: Sounds dangerous to me.
2: It does.
1: It sounds dangerous to me. Some new DQ sparklers and coolers, the lemonade cooler. 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
16: 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It includes a family movie night, a pup plunge, food, and more. You don't want to miss what they've got planned. That's this Wednesday at 11:10 on It Takes Two with Amy and JJ. We'll be joined by Carly from the Detroit Lakes Water Carnival on Down to the Lakes. 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
2: 61 degrees, this is the KFGO Morning Crew. Derek Hansen in for Robbie Daniels. He is Doug Lear.
1: You hear the song, you think Kevin Bacon. He's having a birthday today, Derek Hansen.
2: Is that right?
1: 68.
2: Wow, 68 years old.
1: Is 68 from Footloose. Hall of Famer, one of the great middle linebackers of the Pittsburgh Steelers of all time, Jack Lambert. He's 74.
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1: Man, Slumber Chef.
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1: 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Children's musician Raffy, 78. Drummer Jamone Johansson of the Allman Brothers, 82 candles on the cake.
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18: ABC News, I'm Sherry Preston. At a NATO summit in Turkey, President Trump saying he thinks the memorandum of understanding with Iran and the ceasefire are over after the latest back and forth attacks. With that of NATO sitting right beside him, the president also criticized NATO allies.
19: I'm not happy with NATO because of the fact that they didn't want to help us with the number one state sponsor of terror, that's Iran. They were unwilling to help us.
18: The president taking particular aim at Spain, now saying he wants to cut off all trade with that country. The wobbly Manhattan high-rise that forced evacuations from nearby buildings when some columns began to buckle seems to have settled down.
20: Engineers and emergency crews are keeping a close eye on the 37-story high-rise building here on the east side that was in jeopardy of collapsing. Now, crews have been hard at work all night long. According to the Department of Buildings Commissioner, he says that the property has been stabilized.
18: That's ABC's Phil Tate on the east side of New York. This is ABC News. Lawyers for Tyler Robinson, the man accused of killing conservative activist Charlie Kirk, expected to keep questioning the reliability of DNA testing. Prosecutors say links Robinson to the suspected murder weapon. This is a preliminary hearing in Utah, but trial watchers say focusing on inconsistencies in the DNA testing is the kind of tactic likely to be used when Robinson does go on trial. Another stellar performance by Argentina and Lionel Messi.
21: Argentina taking the lead in the final minute and beating Egypt 3-2, becoming the first team in World Cup history to overcome a two-goal deficit with less than 15 minutes left in regulation. Messi in tears as he tried to take in the stunning comeback. his team tossing him in the air. The case for the 39-year-old being the greatest player of all time growing even stronger.
18: That's ABC's Sophie Flay. Argentina plays Switzerland next on Saturday. Sherry Preston, ABC News.
0: When you first saw her, she was out walking her dog. 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
1: 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I'm not sure if you heard us chatting. 2018, when the divers rescued the beginning of those boys that had been trapped in the cave in northern Thailand.
10: Yes.
1: How are you with, like, deep-sea diving, submarine,
10: no.
1: Scuba?
10: Absolutely not.
1: No, I'm
10: no,
1: not
10: I'm
1: either.
10: Not doing it.
2: I wouldn't want to do deep-sea. I know people have snorkeled, like, in Hawaii. My friend James, he said that is the greatest thing ever, a snorkel. You see all these tropical fish. I could be all about that. But
10: really
2: I wouldn't
10: shallow
2: be too
10: water.
2: Deep. Right, exactly.
1: Yeah. But when we were kids, we had, like, the little goggles, like, the little 2-inch snorkel.
2: Yeah.
1: And then in Lake Lemoore, it was so green and black, you couldn't see your hand in front of your face, so it didn't really draw me in.
2: Well, I mean, you should. I'll have you come up to Lake Lizzie now because I don't know what it actually does, and I'm sure, as you know, we can maybe have a longer conversation with you as a biologist, but zebra mussels have cleaned up the lake. You can see through everything now, so you can probably see to the bottom. So you have to come out. That's going to be our next KFGO Morning Crew video is Doug snorkeling on Lake Lizzie. That'll be
10: there
2: good.
10: You go.
2: So
10: do a remote out there.
1: Yeah, no, I don't think anybody wants to see that.
2: I do.
1: No,
10: I do.
2: Yeah, see, two on
10: I
2: one.
10: Want to see it.
1: For your eyes only.
2: Democracy wins. On
1: Why do we have to videotape everything? Why can't we just experience it?
2: Well, I mean, we can experience it. We can describe it, but, you know, we do have a... you know, KFGO Facebook page that everyone wants to see it. We Facebook Live it for everyone.
1: So. I think they'd rather see Nate Cohn.
2: No.
10: Because I'm not the biologist.
2: Yeah, you're the biologist. You got to go find out all the nature is what we got going on here. So
1: everything comes with a cost. I got a price and it just went up.
10: 61 degrees, mostly cloudy at 7:06 from the KFGO News Center. I'm Nate Cohn. The National Weather Service has confirmed a tornado struck the Floyd Lake area north of Detroit Lakes Monday night. Three people who were hurt are currently recovering. Baker County Sheriff's Office says they were treated for non-life-threatening injuries at Ascension St. Mary's Hospital in Detroit Lakes. Baker County Sheriff Todd Gladner says that damage is widespread.
25: In my career, yes, I believe this is one of the biggest. When you drive down, for example, Oakland Beach, and you see roofs off of houses and buildings tipped over, you know, honestly, people just standing there in awe, not knowing really what had just happened. Yeah, it's very emotional.
10: The National Weather Service surveyed that damage yesterday to determine the tornado's strength. They've rated it an EF2. Cleanup crews are assessing property damage and clearing down power lines. Oakland Beach Road and Cozy Cove remained closed as the public continues cleanup operations. The Emergency Operations Center remains active, and the emergency shelter at M State is open for anyone in need of immediate shelter. A report from the North Dakota Attorney General's office says crime in the state dropped last year for the second year in a row. The report shows violent crimes dropped about 3%, crimes against property dropped 12%, and crimes against society, such as drug and weapon offenses, have dropped about 3% as well. Attorney General Drew Wrigley says that While the statistics reflect modest declines, the overall number of violent crimes in North Dakota is higher than the state reported 10 to 12 years ago. Violent crime, which includes murder, manslaughter, assault, sex offenses, and others, increased from about 8,800 incidents in 2014 to more than 12,000 incidents a year from 2021 to 24. Crime Report used data provided by 53 county sheriff's offices, 149 local police departments, and 10 joint task forces, as well as the North Dakota Highway Patrol. It's 7:08. 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
10: Mostly cloudy, Fargo-Moorhead, 61 degrees. 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A Central South Dakota man has been sentenced to federal prison for hitting a Federal Bureau of Indian Affairs officer with his vehicle. The U.S. Attorney's Office in Rapid City says tribal officers in Lower Brule, South Dakota, were arresting 35-year-old Cody Crazy Bull last May for outstanding warrants. During the interaction, Crazy Bull shifted his vehicle into reverse and hit an officer with an open door. He then fled on foot and was found hiding in a nearby building. Crazy Bull was sentenced to just over 7 years in federal prison. And a Moorhead man is facing charges after allegedly stealing an SUV 1 week after he was previously arrested for stealing a different vehicle. Court documents say 33-year-old Brandon Jones was arrested after he was found in possession of a stolen SUV, boat, and trailer. Officers were called to the area after an employee at a fireworks stand told police that Jones was making her uncomfortable. When officers arrived, they contacted the owner of the SUV who said it had been stolen. The owner also said that the boat and trailer attached to the SUV did not belong to them. Officers contacted the owner of the boat or the trailer, who then reported that as stolen as well. Officers arrested Jones after he told officers he bought the boat and SUV for $1 from his great aunt earlier in the week, but he couldn't provide a proof of purchase. 1 week before Jones was arrested for stealing the boat and the SUV, he was arrested for driving a stolen vehicle that belonged to his neighbor. There are plenty of tomato varieties on the market, but none with red and black stripes like St. Cloud State University's. That's what biology professor Angela McDonald and about 15 students are trying to create. Since 2022, they've cross-pollinated four generations of tomato. McDonald says the results have been encouraging, but the distinctive stripe pattern they're searching for is not yet consistent.
4: However, we do have lots of black and red tomatoes that are sort of half and half, black on the top and red on the bottom, which is also another unique outcome and would still be a good contender for a Husky tomato.
10: McDonald says some of the tomatoes have developed a half-red, half-black appearance resembling a fishing bobber. This summer is the first outdoor field trial in the college community garden for that tomato. While there is growing excitement, McDonald says the project is still in the early stages of development. Developing a new variety can typically take around 10 to 20 years. Headed into the KFGO Weather Center now. 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I really hear you say it's been 4 years since we hit 100 degrees.
5: Way too long, yep. It's 2022.
10: A whole college degree for me.
5: Yeah, well, okay, I guess you can look at it that way. Yeah, 4 years, and I was kind of surprised when I looked back on that as well. So question is, will we do it again this weekend? I think in Fargo-Moorhead we'll probably fall just short. But again, we'll get close, but not till then. Partly sunny today. Not much going on right now. Some clouds rolling on through. We'll make it to about 78, north and northeast wind 8 to 18, with a clear sky tonight in 56. Mostly sunny tomorrow, 82. Light and variable wind tomorrow for a good part of the morning, at least. Will turn south, but remain under 11 miles an hour, so not much wind tomorrow. Then Friday, mostly sunny, a low of 64 with a high of 88. The weekend, mostly clear nights and sunny days. Pleasantly warm. Gotta love that. Lows from 68 to 73 and highs from 93 to 98. Couple spots. Might get right around 100 or so. Even if not, it will be nice and warm out there, no doubt, and that will continue as it looks into early next week. Right now, mostly cloudy sky, but there are some breaks in the clouds, and we have a light wind out there. It is 61 at the KFGO Weather Cave.
1: 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The road construction update is brought to you by First United Bank. A reminder of the construction on I-94, eastbound I-94 from West Fargo into Fargo yesterday, causing traffic to stop basically to a standstill. So please be aware of that road construction project that is going on. And if you're traveling the metro, you see an accident, you see something impacting the morning commute, and you can safely let us know, please do so. 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Good morning, DH.
2: Good morning. You know, we talked a little bit to kick off. Before we get all this stuff in baseball, we talked about the World Cup, Switzerland, a penalty kick win over Colombia. I was watching that a little bit. And then you don't see a lot of big comebacks in soccer, right, in the World Cup. But Lionel Messi comes back, Argentina. They come from behind. They get the victory. He's swarmed. And the one thing about watching it, it's an amazing play what he did. But then it makes you realize globally, he is like Michael Jordan at his peak, right, in the 1990s. Like, I mean, he is the biggest star. Maybe a lot of people consider him to be the GOAT of soccer. So
1: Pele?
2: So, yeah, not even. Yeah, I mean, Pele was good.
1: What about Pele?
2: No, but Pele didn't play in the like Premier League and stuff like that. He stayed back in Brazil.
1: What about David Beckham? Good.
2: And yeah, no, I'm telling you, that's what most people say. It's probably arguable, just like we have the arguments about, you know, Michael Jordan, LeBron, Magic, Oscar Robinson, those type of things. Kareem, as far as some of the big men, greatest. You know,
1: I stand with Pele. Well, without Pele, would there be a Messi?
2: Yes, because I think there. I hate these debates. I shouldn't even brought it up because. I hate the GOAT debates, right? Because we get this all the time. Because there's talk about LeBron possibly going to the Minnesota Timberwolves, correct?
1: Yeah.
2: So we have that going on. And so people right away, we had this going on in our 4 o'clock roundtable during Tyler Access.
1: Mm-hmm.
2: And so someone texted in, well, yeah, it would be great to have the GOAT here. And then Eric Johnson just says, well, I still think Michael Jordan is, whatever. He says, why are you hating on LeBron? Well, you don't hate LeBron.
1: Right.
2: It's just that you can like him. I always compare it to food. It's like, well, listen, I like pizza, tacos, sometimes I like steak. They're all different, and they bring a lot to the table as far as, you know, I think one thing leads to another, as you're saying before. Right,
1: but Michael Jordan's the greatest ever. Well, I hear what you're saying.
2: I mean, I would agree with that, too, but, I mean, there's arguments for all of it, is what I'm trying to say, and they all are good on their own merit. Anyway, we don't talk about Kobe enough. I mean, Kobe is really dominant in his day, too, you know, and I think now with LeBron, he kind of gets forgotten about that. But then I think we do kind of forget about the big men, too. I mean, Kareem, he was kind of, what do we do with him, much before Wemby was, right?
1: Yeah.
2: I mean, he did the sky hook, you couldn't stop him. So, I mean, my point is that there's varieties. It doesn't have to be black and white. There can be some gray in the area, but society doesn't seem to be that way.
1: No, we're a black and white society, and we're a society where you're wrong, I'm right, and there's no middle ground.
2: That's so weird, isn't it?
1: Yeah, I know.
2: And just sports cannot be that way,
1: I think, again, why the 80s was the greatest generation is because I think at that time people appreciated Magic and Bird for who they were.
2: And little Dr. J in there sprinkled in, right?
1: Right there with some of that conversation, mm-hmm. No doubt about it. They appreciated Akeem Olajuwon. They appreciated Kareem Abdul-Jabbar and Moses Malone.
2: Patrick Ewing, all that.
1: Robert Parrish,
2: This was a little bit of everything. It's just that some guys stood out and they won the more championships.
1: Right.
2: And that's kind of how it goes sometimes. But, you know, the biggest thing is, I appreciate the 80s. I don't get stuck in them.
1: There's room. There's room to get stuck in. Jack Michaels, Doug Lear, there's room. We would welcome you to getting stuck in the 80s.
2: Okay, that's fair. One guy that was not stuck in the 80s is Taj Bradley last night. He was dealing last night for the Minnesota Twins.
6: Pitch on the way. Swung on a missed, and he struck him out. And there's number 10 for Taj Bradley.
2: Yes, seven innings, full innings. Yes, he pitched 101 pitches in seven innings, wasn't taken out after 90 pitches in the sixth inning when it looked like he might be laboring. We had our bullpen plan set up. Sorry, I don't miss Rocco that way. Sorry, am I being too harsh?
1: You got me to thinking, I wonder, how many pitches was the most anyone ever was able to throw under Rocco Baldelli?
2: I think there was a game where someone was dealing and he wasn't laboring, so I think it was like 120. I can't remember who it was. It might have been Barrios towards the end before they traded him to the Blue
1: Jays.
2: That
1: would make sense.
2: Yeah, it was something. I remember that happening because it was like it was a shock to everyone when they in the post game. I'll never forget that. I was like, what's going on?
1: Well, if he let a pitcher, you know, pitch through the sixth inning, it was a shock.
2: Well, the two worst ones were the two playoff performances. A by Barrios, right? They take him out because we had our bullpen set up, but that was ridiculous. That was before they traded him.
1: Oh, that.
2: And then the Kenta Maeda one where he was dealing too. I think that was against the Astros, wasn't it?
1: Yeah.
2: And they take him out, and the wheels came off. I don't miss that whatsoever.
1: No.
2: Here's Derek Shelton, the manager who let him pitch seven full innings, talking about when he knows that Taj Bradley is on.
7: When you don't see any fastball arm side misses, because that is the tendency, like, okay, he's out of his delivery, he's out of sync. He had none of those today. And then when you start to see the swings that he's getting on the slider and the split with left-handers, especially on balls close to him, that's when you know, like, he's dialed in a little bit.
2: Yes, Taj Bradley now with 8 wins before the All-Star break for the Minnesota Twins. How great is that?
1: Trade bait, Taj Bradley?
2: Why would you? No. They have to trade someone under player control that they just got.
1: Yeah, they did.
2: Yeah, but Derek Falvey's not there anymore.
1: Oh,
2: so if Jeremy Zoll does that, then that'll be the next guy we want to run out of town. So
1: we're marked safe from unnecessary trades?
2: I don't think. After Tom Pollad took over for his incompetent little brother Joe of being the CEO of this outfit, I think he understands they can't go through that PR nightmare the way they did last year. I mean, I really don't. If they do, then they totally have no self-awareness of where they're at with their organization, right? I mean, with guys who are under.
1: But you're the one that has taught me that this is a business, and when it comes to salaries and revenue, we look through this as fans' eyes more than anything else.
2: Okay, we do, but to that point, business-wise, some of those trades make no sense. Like the Louis Varland trade made no sense whatsoever because they had him for 3 years under player control. So to back up what I was saying, that's a stupid business move because you're trading away a local guy who's closing games now for the Blue Jays. So if they do it again with guys who they have under control after this season, that's stupid, and they deserve all the bad PR that they get.
1: We'll find out.
2: Yeah, well, for sure. I mean, that's just it's beyond ridiculous. So we will find out coming up on August 3rd is the trade deadline. Twins back in action tonight, though. Connor Prelib, the young lefty who probably should be working his craft a little bit down in St. Paul, he's doing pretty well, and we'll see how the lefty does tonight. 6 o'clock is the pregame show on KFGO.
1: Speaking of St. Paul, are we nearing a Bailey Ober return? Because I think he pitched over the weekend.
2: Yeah, he did actually, and Ryan Jeffers caught him on Saturday, so that's a good sign that you have your starting catcher catching again, not just hitting, and then you had that Bailey Ober out there. So hopefully sooner than later.
1: Good.
2: I'm guessing they're probably not going to do it before this weekend, against the Angels and before the All-Star break. But after the All-Star break, I'm guessing there's going to be a few roster moves for sure. Okay. And those two guys might be included in that. But well, that's kind of what's the interesting part about the pregames right now at 6 o'clock is you're just trying to find out exactly where everyone is because the Yankee fans are saying, well, yeah, we're beat up. And I'm like going, have you looked at the Twins, who's on the injured list and who's out for
1: the
2: season?
1: Or who isn't on the injured list is a shorter one.
2: I know they're still under 500. The American League's kind of a dumpster fire. That's why they're still only a game and a half out of the wild card and 3 games out of first place because no one in the American League wants to do anything out consistently outside of maybe Tampa Bay right now because the Western Division's even a bigger joke in the American League Central, which is saying something.
1: Once again, why I can't stand interleague play.
2: Because the National League's beating up on the American League?
1: Yeah.
2: It's true. It's very true. Well, I mean, I don't mind it once in a while. I don't see the need to play every game, but man, the guys in baseball, the Corey Provis is there. They like it.
1: I know.
2: It's something I don't need
1: but
2: every
1: year. But you referenced this maybe on the Jack Michael show on 740 The Fan, talking about how back in the day, why the All-Star game made a lot more of a difference because, number one, you had like your baseball game of the week on TV, and that was about it. And you never got to see Tony Gwynn.
2: Right.
1: Or,
2: Kirby Puckett on the different teams very often. Well,
1: right. Or and Nolan guys, Ryan pitch, against – it was just – something that just never happened.
2: Well, you think about, too, some guys, not only did they not change teams much, but if they did, they didn't changed leagues much. Like Pete Rose, Phillies, Reds, right? I mean, you didn't jump around. I mean, it was like you had two different league presidents for crying out loud. Not only did you have the commissioner, you had two different league presidents. You had different umpires. Your National League umpires did not umpire in the American League and vice versa. So
1: sounds like you missed the 80s.
2: No, I don't at all. I think it was ridiculous. I think I have learned to evolve over the years. No, I think it was.
1: Well, I used to have hair too. Okay.
2: I don't mind interleague. I don't think the need for teams to play every, and it's maybe more because of the NFL and me. I mean, I don't need to see the Houston Texans every year.
8: No. Nope.
2: Right. But if you play them once every 4 years, I'm fine with that. And that would be the same way with the Dodgers and Cubs and whatever. I don't need to see the Cubs every year, but once every 4 years, it's kind of a neat novelty. So
8: right.
2: That's just my two cents on that. Coming up, the Red Hawks in action tonight. A wild one. The first of three down in Iowa. And, boy, this guy, he seems to come through time and time again.
9: The pitch and hit sharply in the third. Down left field line. It's a base hit. Juan Fernandez comes through big time. Burns scores. Rounding third is Lujano. He's going to try to score the throw. He's tagged. He's out at home. They get Lujano on the back end. But Juan Fernandez, an RBI double, and the Red Hawks have taken a 5-4 lead.
2: Yes. That was the final score, but these guys are hitting all cylinders right now. That's good to see. Winning series, and you know, they're certainly in the thick of things. Third place right now. Sioux City, they've been struggling. They've lost 5 in a row now.
8: Good.
2: They're now in the basement of the Western Division of the American Association. But manager Chris Coe says you certainly cannot take them lightly.
11: You know, they're in last place. They're a really good team. They're going to figure things out. They're such a well-rounded team, and they're just kind of, you know, things are going tough for them right now. These are the type of games where when you're going well, you find ways to win. When you're not going well, you just somehow their team does one thing more. So really proud of our guys.
2: Yes, and they'll be back at it again at 6:15 tonight. I like this text message that came in. It says, Derek, comparing LeBron to a taco, that cleans up the debate. Solid analysis.
1: Yeah.
2: I like it. Yeah.
1: That's what we're here for.
2: Yeah, exactly.
1: Where else are you going to get that?
2: Michael Jordan's, what, steak?
1: Yeah.
2: I think Magic. Well, it should be the Larry Bird pizza, maybe. But I like it all.
1: Yeah.
2: Can I not enjoy it all? So I think that I'll do that analysis.
1: Somewhere along the line, we're going to get the Royal Buffet, the Royal Fork in this.
2: And
1: right?
2: what's LeBron known for doing on social media? Celebrating Taco Tuesday.
1: There you
2: so
1: go.
2: I think that's the comparison
1: Fits.
2: I'll have for you. So thank you
1: Fits.
2: For texting that in at 35270. I like
1: yeah, absolutely.
2: That.
1: Speaking of text message, did get a text message. Roadway report: northbound traffic on I-29 is a mess, starting at 52nd Avenue all the way up to 32nd Avenue. Again, this is one of the seasons that we have. Road construction season is here, so make sure whether it's I-94, I-29, you're planning for a little extra time on your commute this morning.
2: Yeah, no question. Again. Twins tonight, 6:00. Connor Pretty up on the hill, right here on the Mighty 790 and 104.7 KFGO.
1: Thank you very much, Derek. KFGO time is 7:25. Good morning.
12: With your ag news, I'm Farm and Ranch Director Sarah Heinrich. You'll find plenty of rides and food at the Red River Valley Fair, but you'll also find a lot of animals. Jade Koski serves as the Red River Valley Fair Beef and Dairy Superintendent. She says numbers are up for both beef and dairy.
13: We have 64 beef entries and 7 dairy entries, so our numbers are up a little bit, and we actually moved barns, so we're packed full into a barn. So that was pretty exciting to have to actually do a little bit of a stall map and figure out where everybody's going to go.
12: She says a lot of work goes into each and every animal.
13: I love to be around the kids and see the excitement that they have for the industry. I grew up showing cattle, and so something I love to do. I'm obviously out of it, grown, but I love to come back and see the excitement that those kids have, and the families around here are great, too.
12: The Red River Valley Fair runs through July 12th. The weather is warming up, and along with the warm temperatures come more insect pressure and more disease pressure in your garden. Tom Kalb, NDSU Extension Horticulturalist, talks about natural insecticides for gardeners.
14: The synthetic chemicals are out there, like 7. There's a new formulation of 7. There's the Bonide has a product called 8, and there's other synthetic products. These products will often kill on contact and protect our crops for several days. But the good news is that there's some natural insecticides that are less toxic to people, but still can be very effective in protecting our crop. And I think one of the most popular one right now is called spinosad. And that was discovered by a chemist when he was vacationing in the Caribbean. he visited an old rum distillery and he noticed, wow, there's no bugs around here. And so he found spinosad in the soil of that rum distillery, and that's widely used today. It protects a lot of different crops and controls a lot of different insects. I think another really popular one is neem. Neem comes from the neem tree. And neem, the way that works is it stops the bug from eating. It loses its appetite, and then it causes hormone changes in the bugs, and they wither away. One of the best things about neem is that it can kill the harmful insect pests, but it won't harm bees, right? So it's good. We want to kill the enemies, but we don't want to harm our friends in the garden, like the ladybugs, for example, and the bees. And so neem will not harm bees, so that's good. And the other thing, another one is called a pyrethrin. Pyrethrin is getting common now, and that comes from the chrysanthemum flowers. And pyrethrin is, the nice thing about pyrethrin is it does kill quickly on contact, but it's only in the environment for a day or two. And maybe the last one I can mention is my favorite organic product. I call it 13. So it's not 7 or 8, but it's 13. That's what I use against these big tomato hornworms that are like the size of your index finger.
8: Once again, that is NDSU Extension horticulturalist Tom Kelp. USDA food safety expert Meredith Crothers says a food thermometer, not inner color, is the key to knowing if meat has reached a safe internal temperature during cooking.
15: Color is not a reliable indicator of doneness. So if you do cut into a burger and you're like, oh, this looks pretty brown, that means it must be cooked. There have been studies done that show a burger that looks brown or meat that looks brown has not reached a safe internal temperature, and vice versa, where it's still kind of pink, but it's reached a safe internal temperature. So that food thermometer will really help you nail down exactly what that internal temperature is in a way that you don't even have to guess. The color then is what it is, and you know that your food is safe.
8: Crothers of the Food Safety and Inspection Service explains the importance of cold sources to keep perishable food safe during an outdoor cookout.
15: If you're going on a camping trip, or if you're going to the lake for the day, or if you're going somewhere and taking food with you and obviously going to go past that 2-hour or 1-hour time frame for just removing it from your home, cooler is a great option, lots of cold sources. So as much as you can, or whatever you can do to keep that food cold, is going to help keep your food safe. So if you're going for a day, a great option is a big cooler with cold sources. You can take a smaller lunchbox with some frozen packs, or you can freeze water bottles or juice boxes or things like that as an extra cold source. But keeping your food cold in those types of environments where a cooler, lunchbox, insulated bag, all great options.
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2: Nate Cohen in the KFGO Newsroom, you know, we had the Tiny Tim thing in the tiptoe to the tulips. A friend of mine said this creeps me out that you played that because it's in the movie Insidious. Did you ever see that? Do you know what?
10: I don't know. I don't really watch horror movies.
2: I don't either.
10: They scare me.
2: I'm not. I don't
10: get spooked.
2: There's some people. I always ask the boy. He liked to watch. And he used to sit and watch horror movies. I never liked them. I never liked that, you know, creepy feeling whatsoever. You know, it's Kevin Bacon's birthday. His first big breakout role was Friday the 13th. The first one.
1: Oh, was he in that?
2: Yes.
1: I did not know that.
2: Yeah, for a little bit. But then
1: he didn't survive.
2: No, Jason's mother took care of him. So.
1: Oh, yeah. See, that's like it reminds me similar to like people that love to get freaked out and scared on fair rides.
2: Right. Like, well, I get the rush of that a little bit. Yeah, because even though I'm afraid of heights and stuff, like I could go on fair rides. It's kind of a fun thrill seeking thing there. But to be like scared, like you're going to get, you know, stabbed with a knife by Michael Myers, I've never really understood all that much. Or, I mean, or creepy stuff popping out of the back of your chair in your home in a haunted house.
10: Yeah.
2: Why do I want to think that that could happen to me? I did it, but I guess it's kind of an adrenaline rush for a lot of people. That's just kind of the anxious thrill of it all. That's another drug I haven't been addicted to.
1: Nope.
2: Thank you.
1: Nope. Yeah. Marked you safe. So.
10: Good enough for me.
2: Mm-hmm.
10: Marked safe.
1: Yep.
10: Mostly cloudy, 61 degrees, KFGO News Time 732, I'm Nate Cohn. The National Weather Service says the tornado that damaged areas of Floyd Lake near Detroit Lakes Monday reached peak wind speeds of 115 miles an hour.
0: National Weather Service meteorologists estimate the tornado was nearly half a mile wide. It was on the ground for about 10 minutes, traveling nearly 7 miles. The tornado was reported at around 8:15 p.m. in the Oakland Beach area of Floyd Lake, damaging homes, trees, and power lines. Two people were taken to the hospital with non-life-threatening injuries, while a third person went to the hospital on their own. Emergency operations have been set up at M State College to assist displaced residents with shelter and other needs.
10: It's Taylor Rivera reporting there. South Dakota troopers have assisted in more than 204 immigration-related arrests, and state National Guard soldiers have helped process 807 deportations. It says the state continues its partnership with federal immigration authorities. The update came as South Dakota Governor Larry Roden announced that President Donald Trump's administration has given more than $150,000 to pay costs associated with the South Dakota Highway Patrol's collaboration with Immigration and Customs Enforcement. That money will go towards payroll and specialized equipment and technology for the Highway Patrol's enforcement work. State expects additional funding as operations continue, according to a news release from Roden's office. Roden's immigration enforcement push, which also loops in the State Department of Corrections and the South Dakota National Guard, is part of a law enforcement undertaking dubbed Operation Prairie Thunder. It features periodic patrols by state troopers, 14 of which have taken place in 11 cities across South Dakota since last July. Those initial operations were focused on Sioux Falls. 61 degrees in Fargo-Moorhead. 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
10: KFGO News Time 735. It's mostly cloudy. This is KFGO News. State officials acknowledge some Minnesotans have experienced delays or challenges with the state's new paid leave program, but they say that the overall rollout has been successful. Commissioner Matt Varilek says the department is continuing to improve customer service while helping thousands of workers.
19: And the overwhelming sentiment has been that people are appreciative for the customer service they're getting and the effectiveness of the program. And the technology has operated smoothly. So again, continuous improvement is our mantra. And anytime there is a Minnesotan with a difficulty, we want to take those very seriously and address them.
10: The paid leave program was signed into law in 2023 and provides paid job protected leave for qualifying family and medical needs. And KFGO agriculture reporter Rusty Halverson says Agristo, a Belgium-based potato processing company, is celebrating a major milestone as they officially kicked off construction of its first United States facility near Grand Forks.
20: Potatoes for the facility will be sourced from the Red River Valley in a partnership with about 50 local potato producers with about 20,000 contracted acres. The company's product portfolio will be tailored to the U.S. market with various French fry products and form potato products for retail, food service, and private label customers. I caught up with North Dakota Ag Commissioner Doug Goring ahead of his prepared remarks.
21: Yeah, I'm going to talk about how proud we are of the farmers in this area, the city of Grand Forks, and really the commitment that's being made to our community. I think it really illustrates and is a testimony to the culture that's here and the farming background. I think there's such a great story to tell about agriculture in North Dakota, and I think it also shows why we ultimately won out and got a grist out of plant roots here.
10: And taking a look at the KFGO Weather Center forecast, the KFGO Weather Center is powered by Acme Tools. 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For those of us who can endure the cold weather, we might get rewarded this weekend. Is that right?
5: Yes, we'll get really rewarded this weekend as temperatures will be well into the 90s. Maybe even near 100 degrees in some spots. We'll see how it works out. A lot of the moisture we've had lately may inhibit the temperature from getting that high, but it will still be quite warm this weekend, no doubt about it, continuing into early to at least midweek next week. So today, though, not so. Partly sunny, about 78. We got some clouds right now. They'll break up in part. North to northeast wind 8 to 18. Clear, 56 tonight. Tomorrow, plenty of sun. A few degrees warmer, about 82. The wind will eventually pivot around to the south under 11, with Friday looking mostly sunny with a high of 88. After that, it warms up even more so. Into and through the weekend, I will share those details coming up with the Cave Call in just a few short minutes. Right now, though, mostly cloudy. It's 61 at the KFGO Weather Cave.
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2: -62 degrees. This is the KFGO Morning Crew with Derek Hansen in for Robbie Daniels. He is Doug Lear.
24: Thanks for taking us back to the 80s, Derek Hansen. A little Billy Ocean.
2: Yeah, for sure. Anytime.
24: I suppose I can't just sit here and listen to the song.
2: No, yeah, we got to get to Vern.
24: We are joined by Vern Newman, Math Automotive. Folks, if you got a question for Vern, text in to 35270. Text your question in right now to 35270. Vern, got a favorite 80s cartoon, Vern?
25: No, I do not.
24: Not yet. We'll work on it.
2: I think after hearing Billy Ocean, he wants to have the good times roll or something like that. Yeah.
24: Well, you know me. I'm kind of stuck in the 80s, but not quite that far back. I got a buddy, 2005 Chevy Trailblazer. Folks, if you got a question, text it into 35270 just like this. 2005 Chevy Trailblazer starts fine from cold, but a few miles into it, when I hit a stop sign, stoplight, the oil pressure gauge crashes to zero. My RPMs drop below 1,000. Then when I take off, it's fine again. What might be going on there, Vern?
2: Hmm.
6: That is very difficult to say without running some tests on that vehicle, but it sounds like we probably have some form of a internal engine failure. Could be an oil pressure sensor issue, but with the RPMs dropping, that's a little odd. There might be something a little bit deeper on that. Definitely something that we can look at if you were to get it to one of our locations.
2: Yeah, and that's something you really don't want to mess with. And you're talking oil pressure. I mean, if without oil, there's not much that's going to go right with the engine, right?
6: Pretty much, yeah. That engine needs to be lubricated.
2: Yeah, for sure. So, yeah, you may not want to mess around with that whatsoever. Yeah, my check engine light popped on as far as that's concerned. I mean, the car seems fine. I'm going to go get the old check and stuff. But some of the things that's kind of annoying, sometimes it can be just little things you even think about, right? Just even like sometimes, is there any truth to the rumor you don't really want to, you know, put gas in while it's running because of that? A, it's a safety thing, but also because it kind of can mess up that sensor?
6: You know, two different questions there. So when it comes to the check engine light, the check engine light can trigger for over 1,000 different reasons. There are over 1,000 codes that are stored in there that will trigger that light. So they can be very minor issues. They can be completely...

0: culture that was, you know, kind of sucking in as you were filling up with fuel there. Nowadays, we have the capless tanks. So while, yes, it is not a good idea to fill up your fuel while the vehicle is running, it is a safety issue, but they're less sensitive to that. They've kind of eliminated that reason for the light coming on.
1: What is the situation sometimes with that, too? Because on my pickup, I have that no cap anymore, but sometimes it just doesn't want to get... I mean, I've tried to have it fixed in my warranty a couple of times, but the flow out of the gas just won't get going. You know what I mean? Like, it always wants to click off. It's so frustrating sometimes. I'm sure there's a safety feature in there they've added, but it makes it tough to fill gas sometimes, especially in the winter.
0: You know, it's hard to say if it's a specific pump issue that you're dealing with or if it's something to deal with your vehicle itself, what exactly is going on there. There could be something in the fuel system causing it. There could be something in the emission system causing it. Without running some tests and getting some specific details on it, I don't know that I'd be able to answer that one.
1: I had a friend who had a slow draw on his battery. They were trying to figure out if it's the alternator not charging it correctly or if it's, you know, trying to check every hatch or door if there's a light on, you know, long periods of time. That can be frustrating sometimes, too, to try to find out where that little gremlin is sucking up power as you're parked for long periods of time.
0: I 100% agree. Electrical gremlins or issues are probably some of the hardest to deal with and most frustrating for both the shop and the customer. You know, on our end, we want to fix your car and make it better for you. And sometimes you end up with those intermittent issues that make it a little bit harder to find.
1: Yeah, it's kind of crazy to me. I'm sure you want to ask the manufacturers this too. Is like, okay, you have everything that can tell me what what my air pressure is via the computer. You can't tell me specifically where, you know what I mean? That drives me crazy as a car owner.
0: Well, we have miles and miles of wire in your vehicle.
1: Oh, yeah.
0: And it would be... Gosh, I don't want to say impossible, but it would be probably very expensive for them to get some sort of monitor in there that says, hey, this is where your problem's at.
1: Yeah.
0: Kind of the same concept of the scan tool. The scan tool, a lot of people are under the assumption you plug it into the car and it tells you what's wrong with it. And unfortunately, that's just not the case. That tool does not exist. It points us to where the failure might be, which is a lot of the times when you're running those electrical system tests on the vehicle, we'll point to where the failure might be, but we need to actually prove where the failure is at.
1: I got to ask you, of course, you heard Too Tall Tom Szymanski's forecast. It's going to be really hot this weekend. And, of course, extreme temperatures, whether it be the cold in January and February or whether it be the heat of July and August, this is when things can kind of get not a bad time to check out to see where your antifreeze is at, right?
0: You know, antifreeze is important. In the hotter months, I would say it's still important to cool down your vehicle. But if your strength of that antifreeze isn't necessarily what it should be rated for the winter months, you're probably going to be okay. Technically, you could put water in there as long as you kept filling it up
1: sure.
0: And it boiled off. I would say when we get into these extreme temperatures, that's when things seem to break the most. We deal with the parts working a little harder, the AC system primarily. You know, it's trying to keep up with the outside temperatures and cooling the vehicle down. So they tend to work harder, and when things work harder, they break.
1: Someone that texted in, interesting here, asking, you know, if you wash your car too much, can it do any damage to the motor if it gets that much water on it? You know what I mean? That type of thing, if it does seep through and any types of other things outside of your exterior. Have you found that to be the case ever? I mean, obviously, we got to drive through thunderstorms as well. They got to be manufactured to handle a lot of water intake.
0: Yeah, so I would ask for clarification on washing, if we're washing the engine bay or if we're just doing like a normal car wash.
1: Right.
0: Vehicles are tested to withstand rain and storms. And if we look at, you know, areas of the country that have constant downpour, you know, like the Washington area where it's always raining, you know, areas like that, they don't make vehicles differently for that area. They're manufactured the exact same across the country. So they are designed to withstand, you know, large amounts of water. I would say what you'd probably experience most out of a car wash, maybe damaging the vehicle is more of the paint than anything. And I guess it kind of depends on the car wash that you're going through. If you're going through a touch car wash, it's probably going to be less harmful to the vehicle than a touchless where you have a lot more of like the pressurized water. I've never really seen it where somebody had a car wash or they did too many in a row and it

0: shut up the exhaust or something to that extent. But I guess that would be a possibility. If they, maybe the car wash got stuck and it just sat there spraying in the exhaust, you might cause some damage somewhere.
1: Interesting. If people have questions about what's going on with their vehicle, obviously they can stop by Matt's Automotive. How do they get a hold of you?
0: I would love to see you over at our First Avenue North location in Moorhead.
1: Vern, thanks so much. We'll catch you again next Wednesday. Appreciate your time as always.
0: Yeah, thank you, guys.
1: You met Vern, the district manager for Matt's Automotive, with us here on the KHO Morning Crew. Derek Hansen in for Robbie Daniels. He is Doug Lear. Too Tall Thomas Szymanski's forecast again coming up.
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4: And, what's the problem?
1: Well, the problem is I can't complain about only being in the 70s today, because I would take this in a heartbeat in early March, right? But it is, yeah. After having some heat and humidity, it feels a little different outside for sure.
4: Yeah, brutal cold out there. I, you know, say don't leave the pets out too long today. It's just... Not really. Yeah, but, you know, we had the heat earlier, as you mentioned, but it's coming back, Derek. So,
1: it is.
4: You know, just a little interim right here. We're going to be okay. We're going to be all right. The heat will be coming back just in time for the upcoming weekend. And a noticeable lack of precipitation. So it looks like, by and large, we're entering into a fairly extended dry period coming up. There is one little chance of showers and thunderstorms. That would be tomorrow night, maybe early Friday across Minnesota, but that would be about it as I see it. 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Rain, shine, or heat, make sure your tires are ready for the road. 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So some clouds out there right now, but partly sunny sky in the forecast as we work our way through the day. Not much wind, north to northeast, 8 to 18, high temperature 78, clear 56 tonight, north to northeast wind under 8. And tomorrow looks like a mostly sunny day with a high right around 82. The wind tomorrow, light and variable, will become south under 11 miles per hour. And then Friday looks mostly sunny with a high of 88 as we warm it up. Prior to Friday, though, as I mentioned, there will be a few spotty showers and thunderstorms, perhaps Thursday night into very early Friday morning. The early Friday morning portion of the forecast thunderstorm potential, mainly on the Minnesota side, Lakes Country, north central Minnesota, if even so. In the weekend, clear nights, sunny days, pleasantly warm, 68 to 73 for the lows, and 93 to 98 for the daytime high. So it really is going to heat up. I would not be totally shocked if a couple spots get up to about 100, and that may continue as well into early to midweek next week, and pretty dry as well. So here comes some good old-fashioned summer heat coming right back at you for the next several days beginning in the weekend. All right, now temperatures upper 50s to middle 60s across the region. Got some cloud cover right now, 61 in Moorhead and the airport. And currently 62 at the KFGO Weather Cave.
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1: Catch your morning crew. Derek Hansen in for Robbie Daniels, and we'll be here all week. And we'll also have Joel Heitkamp coming up here with news and views. I'm playing a little Motley Crue, Joel, as you're at the Red River Valley Fair, because I got to play my hairball songs. They got rained out last night, unfortunately.
13: I know.
1: Bummer.
13: You can see it. I mean, that had to be a bummer for a lot of people. I mean, they were looking forward to hairball, but it was, it's the fair. You know, if there's ever drought conditions, what you need to do is hold a fair.
1: Yes, exactly. Isn't that the truth? Yes.
13: You're going to get rain at some point. I mean, you are.
1: It's a 10-day event, the best 10 days of summer, so you're bound to get a little bit of rain here and there. You just got to so hopefully everything gets going. We got Blackhawk tonight, and I know you got a busy show for you coming up today.
13: Yeah, we're going to visit with the YWCA. We're going to get a chance to talk a little bit about insurance. We're going to talk a little bit about Grift. We're going to talk a little bit about NATO. All of that's coming up today.
1: All right, a very busy day today, and as we were talking about fair food earlier, of course, now, and what's your favorite thing of the fair was the Nate Cohen KFGO Morning Crew question of the day, and now I'm just craving cheese curds so bad it's not even funny. You know, this is doing good. I've been doing good on this diet, and then we have to talk about fair food. It never works out well for me.
13: I'm a little leery to talk about fair food because we have been. You know, it's part of the fair, part of the conversation, and I made the fatal mistake of saying that I don't like corn dogs. And
1: how'd that go for you?
13: Well, communism is what I got accused of. you know, it's like, well, come on, folks. I mean, I get a right to not like corn dogs, but boy, did I take a whooping on that one.
1: But in fairness, I listen to News and Views a lot. I mean, you get accused of being a communist for a lot of things.
13: Yeah, what the heck? What's one more? You know, I don't know about you, but all the way up, all I did was visit with Bernie Sanders. It was so much fun to talk to Bernie
1: again.
13: Really?
1: Okay.
13: Yeah,
1: well,
13: no.
1: So, okay, we'll never know. So we shall see on that. So that's all coming up here, 8 until 11 today. It's News and Views with Joel Heitkamp live from the Red River Valley Fair. And got some hot temperatures coming up, man. You have to. I'm just going to stand in the lake all weekend, according to
13: you. Yeah. You know, speaking of hot, I heard you and Doug talking about the Twins. I mean,
1: wow.
13: you got to be pumped.
1: It's a lot
13: of good
1: fun.
13: Baseball team.
1: They're in a game and a half out of a wild card. Yeah, we'll talk about that in sports coming up in just a bit. Red Hawks playing well right now, winning a series against your favorite team, the Kansas City Monarchs, and then winning game one of a three-game series at Sioux City. So,
13: yeah, my favorite team. Yeah, yeah, exactly.
1: You're mine both, yeah. So
13: bunch
1: yeah.
13: of cheaters.
1: A lot
13: That's
1: of stuff
13: what they
1: to
13: are.
1: Talk about in sports coming up. So,
13: yeah, exactly.
1: All right, Joel. Joel, live from the Red River Valley Fair, Derek Hansen in again tomorrow. For the KHGO Morning Crew, in for the vacationing Robbie Daniels. As we're coming up in the top of the hour, national news on the way. And Thursday's always fun because we got the Jeff Carney coming in, all that good stuff. The KHGO Morning Crew here on 104.7 KFGO FM Hope and the Mighty 790 KFGO Fargo. We're coming up on 8 o'clock.
14: ABC News, I'm Sherry Preston. President Trump blunt this morning when asked about the state of the Iran ceasefire and the deal he signed to put it in place.
15: To me, I think it's over. I don't want to deal with them anymore. They're scum.
14: This after Iran launched attacks on ships in the Strait of Hormuz and the U.S. military fired strikes at Iranian targets. More calls for Maine Democratic Senate candidate Graham Plattner to drop out of the race after more accusations of sexual assault. ABC's Jay O'Brien.
16: Under Maine law, Plattner has just 5 days to drop out to be removed from the ballot. State Democrats would then have 2 weeks to select a new candidate, but there's no exact roadmap for how that process would go. Overnight, the executive director of the Democratic Party of Maine saying Plattner's team has reached out, accusing them of trying to dictate the next steps.
14: Search team still looking for a 737 cargo jet that dropped off radar over the Arabian Sea. 5 people were on board. This is ABC News. Kentucky Senator Mitch McConnell was admitted to the hospital 3 weeks ago, and his aides still have not updated anyone on what his condition or his prognosis is. ABC's Ali Pekoran has more on the consequences of not doing that.
17: In the absence of a lot of clear information from McConnell's team about what is going on with the senator, or what precisely his diagnosis or prognosis is, the internet has sort of taken it up upon itself to speculate about what might be going on with him. So the fact that these conversations are happening is noteworthy. But the question here now is it enough to sort of quell some of these concerns?
14: U.S. Airlines monthly fuel spending topping $6 billion in May, up 84% from a year ago, thanks to the war. The Kremlin hailing it as an important step, the International Olympic Committee removing many of its restrictions on Russia. That brings it a big step closer to being allowed to compete a full team in the Games in Los Angeles in 2028. This is ABC News.
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23: Hey everybody, it's Chris Atterbury. 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The Twins are trying to win their 8th series in their last 9 tries. They took game 1 last night 3-1 and hoping to make it a series win tonight behind Connor Prelip. We'll be on the air at 6 o'clock. 6:40 is your first pitch, and it's all right here on your home for Twins baseball. He swings and rolls one back through the middle, and that's going to get by Bazan and into center field. Here comes Ryan Kreidler. He's going to score. Keyshaw goes first to third, and Brooks Lee, first pitch, hacking.
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3: KFGO News, cloudy now, 63 degrees at 8:03. I'm Nate Cohn. Cleanup is continuing in the areas around Floyd Lake, north of Detroit Lakes, after a tornado ripped through the area Monday night, injuring three and causing extensive damage. A confirmed tornado touched down around 7:30 as part of a storm system that brought strong winds, hail, and heavy rains. Sydney Cassette lives on Floyd Lake's Oakland Beach.
4: When we pulled in the driveway right before the bad winds started, I would say, when we pulled in, we got out of the car and there was just deck boxes flying everywhere, pieces, tree branches were hitting us. I would say like little pea rocks hit us too. The wind was just insane. The trees were like bent sideways.
3: National Weather Service has declared that tornado in EF2, Oakland Beach Road and Cozy Cove remain closed to the public as cleanup operations continue. Residents in need of emergency shelter are currently being directed to M State College. New charges have been filed against a man for a Fargo shooting from May. Yesterday, prosecutors charged 26-year-old Eric Dubar with attempted murder, reckless endangerment, and terrorizing. Fargo police arrested Dubar last Friday on felony warrants in Minnesota. Police Captain Matt Christensen says the new charges stem from a targeted shots fired incident in a business parking lot. Nobody was hurt. Police say there is no public threat. KFGO News time, 8:05. Cloudy in Fargo-Moorhead. 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
3: 8:06 now, 63 degrees. 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A Duluth man will spend more than 12 years in prison for sexually abusing a child. St. Louis County Judge Leslie Beers sentenced 41-year-old Michael Hansen to 12 and a half years behind bars after a jury found him guilty on 3 counts of sexual degree criminal misconduct. Prosecutors say Hansen repeatedly had sexual conduct with a child under 13 between 2018 and 2020. Hansen was previously convicted of criminal sexual conduct in 2005. County Attorney Kim Mackey says the sentence reflects the seriousness of the crimes and the harm caused to the victim. Minnesota Governor Tim Walz has claimed that Minnesota is years ahead of reaching its goal of 100% clean energy by the year 2040 could take a hit as the Trump administration has blocked wind energy projects across the country. Four of those are in Minnesota. Aaron Rosenthal is with North Star Policy Action, who looked into the impact.
26: Wind energy is currently the leading generator of electricity in the state. So to take this off the table is a huge, huge hit to Minnesota's clean energy goals beyond the economic impact.
3: Rosenthal says by freezing wind energy, Minnesota stands to lose 1,200 construction jobs and $168 million in economic activity. State officials acknowledge some Minnesotans have experienced delays or challenges with the state's new paid leave system, but say the overall rollout has been successful. Commissioner Matt Verilek with the department is continuing to improve customer service while helping thousands of workers.
27: And the overwhelming sentiment has been that people are appreciative for the customer service they're getting and the effectiveness of the program, and the technology has operated smoothly. So again, continuous improvement is our mantra, and anytime there is a Minnesotan with a difficulty, we want to take those very seriously and address them.
3: Paid leave program was signed into law in 2023. It provides paid job protected leave for qualifying family and medical needs. 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Cloudy now, what do we got for the forecast for the rest of today?
5: Yeah, cloudy now, but things will improve as we move forward. The weather brought to you by Meats by John and Wayne, featuring barbecued ribs on special every Wednesday while supplies last at Meats by John and Wayne. So, yeah, a band of clouds moving on through right now, but some clearing downstream, so we will expect that to happen here, too. So it should turn partly sunny. We've got a long day ahead, so on the average, it should be partly sunny. Of course, not going to be totally sunny, nor will it be totally cloudy all day long as well. High temperature, cooler than what we've become accustomed to, about 78 degrees. Yesterday, we had 79, but it will get warmer. North to northeast winds at 8 to 18. Clear and 56 tonight and tomorrow. Mostly sunny, 82. Late variable wind will turn south under 11. The only chance for showers and thunderstorms in a hit and miss fashion would be tomorrow night as a weak trough moves on through, but the chance of getting hit does not look overly impressive. Otherwise, the low should be 64. And then Friday looks mostly sunny with a high of 88. Saturday and Sunday, mostly clear nights and sunny days. Pleasantly warm, can hardly wait. Lows from 68 to 73, highs from 93 to 98. And that beautiful weather will continue as it looks in the early next week. Right now, starting off with partly to mostly cloudy conditions across the region as a whole. Temps generally in the 60s. We have a light north to northeast wind, 62 in Moorhead, 63 at the airport, and also 63 at the KFGO Weather Cave.
6: News and views of Joe Heitkamp coming up in just a moment. First, though, we say good morning to third-generation auctioneer Max Steffes at the Steffes Group. They've been connecting buyers and sellers for successful auctions since 1960. And, Max, there is still time to bid on the bi-monthly auction that closes in a couple of hours. Lot number 10, 1950 John Deere Model A in West Fargo. But there's newer stuff, too. What's going on?
7: Yeah, you got it, Rusty. And I know you like those collector tractors, but for those of you that want the later model stuff, take a look at lot number 3. There's a 2016 Case IH Magnum 380 mechanical front with big tires on it and only 2,700 hours on it, 63 hours on it, fresh service. So opportunity there. There's trucks, trailers, combines, tillage, attachments, and just about everything in between, including two payloaders. So be sure to check out the auction closing at 10 a.m. this morning. And then tomorrow, Rusty, we're up in Hillsboro for the Thompson family, K&S Thompson Farms. They're going to be cleaning up some equipment and selling some equipment, including lot number 1, a 2003 Freightliner truck, a trailer, also a payloader and a motorcycle even on that auction. So all sorts of stuff to take a look at there on that auction closing tomorrow. And then we look forward to next week, man. It's looking like a busy week next week.
6: Yeah, busy week next week. You've also got a Roseau County, Minnesota land auction this week. And if folks have an auction on their mind for maybe later this summer or early fall, all they got to do is reach out, Max.
7: Hey, music to my ears. 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
6: 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Max, have a good Wednesday, and we'll talk to you at the end of the week.
7: Sounds good. See you, Rusty.
6: We'll see ya. Go to work.

0: is where the region comes to talk. It's News and Views, the most listened to talk show in the upper Midwest. 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
1: You know, it's hump day here at the Red River Valley Fair. A little moisture last night. Somebody's pouting. They actually saw a pigeon land, Abby. I don't know if you saw that either, but that was part of the news report by Nate Cohen today. I'd never seen that before.
2: Seeing a pigeon land?
1: It landed right on the bottom lip of the Voice of Sports today on the News and Views Radio Network. Derek Hansen. Anytime hairball gets canceled, he pouts.
3: Yeah, I mean, as
1: he pouts and he pouts.
3: As a fan of the 80s hairband era, and, you know, just... and now, the question is, though, like, a lot of stuff they do, I know it's hairball and stuff like that. I'm such a snob with it, though, and I appreciate they do, and they made a fun cover band gimmick into one of the greatest spectacles that you see all throughout the upper Midwest, right? I mean, they're so popular wherever they go, but... I look at bands like, you know, kind of like Motley Crue and Van Halen. Yeah, they're lumped in there, but I put them in a different category than, like, Firehouse and Poison. You know what I'm getting at?
1: Yeah.
3: I mean, some of
1: I totally know what you're getting at.
3: I mean,
1: because
3: some of
1: you like the latter and I like the former.
3: Right.
1: You know, that's the difference between us.
3: There's different levels of hierarchy when it comes to hairband from the late 70s and 80s.
1: Yeah, and I don't mean to categorize you because, as you and Doug were talking earlier today, you can like tacos and still like hot dogs. I get that. I understand it. It's just you may like one better. You're way more of a hard rocker than I am. Way more.
3: Well, and I'm weird because I'm 53 years old, and I'm gonna, you know, I listen to, like, you know, Slipknot and Disturbed, right? That's not something. I mean, so I,
1: we always have to explain who the band is that you like. Yes.
3: Well, and here's the funny thing about this. I saw this the other day, and it blew my mind away. So, Disturbed's "Down with the Sickness" album came out, and when I looked at it when it came out in 1999, late 1999. And when I realized that, that was the same as me sitting in 2005 and thinking about Back in Black coming out in 1980.
1: See, Back in Black was everything to us in 1980. I mean, it was first off, the album is awesome. Every one of the songs you can sing the words to, but that's when you know it's a good album. And that, and when the one that people listen to the least is the one you might like the most. That's when you know it's a good album.
3: Well, like, you know, and radio airplay, you pretty much heard out of that album pretty much just Back in Black and You Shook Me All Night Long, right?
1: Yeah.
3: And then as the album rock station started to come along, they realized, hey, we can play deeper cuts and people will recognize them because they were having them at their little night meetings at gravel pits in outer state Minnesota, North Dakota. If you know what I'm saying.
1: Or as we called it, the Sandhills. Yeah.
3: Exactly.
1: Yeah, exactly.
3: You know the type of get-togethers I'm talking about, right?
1: Made a couple bucks on one or two of those.
3: Yeah. That is, you know, Toby Keith made a song famous with Red Solo Cup. I mean, the rock. The
1: you
3: rock
1: knew
3: band
1: exactly
3: really
1: where
3: missed
1: my mind
3: out on
1: went.
3: That. Yes.
1: Yeah, for $2 you could get 3-2 beer. Yep.
3: Yeah. So yes, we all know all about that. But no, how many cassettes did you? I probably went through 3 Back in Black cassettes. And keep in mind, I graduated in 1991. So, you know, the guys who are a little older at average maybe have stumbled upon one of those meetings at the set. You know, they go,
1: yeah,
3: you guys are still listening to this?
1: where I lost them was in transferring them, from my car to my girlfriend's car or to my, know, that type of thing. But we had a guy, Derek, at those parties with a Ford Pinto car. It was just a piece of crap car, right? But he had these big monster speakers that he'd lift the top up, and then he'd put the speakers out, and the whole area would just rock. You know, it was just awesome.
3: It was the best, for sure. No, those are the memories I have, too. Well, towards the late 80s, as you know, and, you know, we got a sponsor to our Sight on Sound. We all would run to see Butch and the Gang at Sight on Sound, right? And the old Alpine or Pioneer was coming out. I mean, you get all these great things, and the big subwoofers. And my friend had a Mazda 323, and I think the whole hatch was with the subwoofer he had, and you could see the whole thing shaking down Main Street of Barnesville when he was going along. So,
1: if you could lift the speakers by yourself, they weren't big enough. Period.
3: So, yeah.
1: It just by size is how we determined whether or not they were good. You know.
3: Yeah. Gas mileage declined because all the weight in the back.
1: Now you look at these little speakers that provide more and better sound, and you're like, why couldn't they have that? In our,
3: well,
1: I mean, you know,
3: for the same reason we didn't have a computer in our hand like we do right now. You know, looking at a smartphone. That's a very good point.
1: Well,
3: every time we do sports, and we talked a little bit about the Twins going in right away, I know when I find a highlight, if he does something well from the night before, I have to give you a highlight of Joel Heitkamp's guy.
1: Yeah.
4: First pitch hacking in the air, left center field, long run for Kwan going back, and it's off his glove and it rolls against the fence. Here comes Josh Bell. Kwan drops the ball. Bell's going to score. Clemens is headed to third. He'll slide into third base, and the Twins have a 3-1 lead.
3: Yes, a nice insurance run for Cody Clemens there, and he just keeps on keeping on, Joel. He has been an unbelievable player since they picked him up from the Phillies.
1: Yeah, he has. And I say this a lot, and I'll continue to say it, that a team that's happy is a team that's playing well and playing fun. And Cody Clemens brings, you can just see it with his teammates. It isn't this whole fake kind of a thing. These guys enjoy playing together.
3: Yeah.
1: And that's the secret to a good team. You could tell last year, you know, with that Twins team after kind of the gutting or whatever you want to call it, that they didn't know each other. You know, they
3: right.
1: maybe didn't like each other. It wasn't that they didn't like each other, but they didn't know each other. Well, now they know each other, and it shows.
3: Yeah, you know, it's really I just think that you think about all the injuries and people have been out. They haven't had a consistent, 26-man roster either, right? I mean, people have been coming and going.
1: Yeah.
3: Hey, Royce Lewis got sent down to think that they still have that chemistry. It's really amazing. So,
1: and look at how Royce Lewis is playing when he got brought back up, which to me tells me that that's a tool that they should use more often.
3: Yeah, and you know, you think about it, Joel, and I think to your point, let's let Taj Bradley, by the way, who had an unbelievable night in the Hill, I'll get to his numbers here in just a little bit, to what you're talking about, he's talking about that clubhouse vibe right now that the Twins have.
5: I don't even think we're grinding, man. We're just having fun, man. It's all smiles in a dugout. It's smiles and plays being made. You know, Amar's coming in with a big sack fly. People hype about that. And we get a run score by GB going first to home. Like, that's huge, man. And people just having a good time. We're yelling in the dugout. The locker room's phenomenal. Everybody's having a good time. Bus rides, plane rides. Everything is just all smiles and all cylinders. And I think instead of grinding, we're just having fun.
3: Yeah, I mean, that's just what you're saying, Joel. I mean, you can tell it, too, watching them on the field.
1: Yeah, I mean, you really can. And age doesn't matter. I mean, it really doesn't. It's... You know, okay, Taylor Rogers last night.
3: Yes.
1: You know, a short little inning for him, right? Comes in, gets a couple big strikeouts. You know, he gets pulled a little bit. Because I got a chance to meet him at spring training, he's kind of one of those individuals that you realize is just an everyday common Joe. Got a brother playing in the majors, that kind of thing. But just no ego. And so when I see him, I just get excited because now you've got older. And then, you know, you've got younger
3: yep.
1: out there. And so he can mentor, he can make it fun, and he wants to be on this team. That's the other part. They want to be on this team, and that's a big thing.
3: Yeah, they're only sitting a game and a half out of the wild card right now after the White Sox lost last night. They're only three games out of first place. So
1: yeah.
3: Nice to see.
1: Well, think about this, D. We're sitting here enjoying this team, talking as positive as we can about it. They're not 500.
3: No. No. Well, the American League is a mess right now, all
1: yeah.
3: right? I mean, your Yankees are beat up, and they're a mess right now. Outside of maybe the Tampa Bay Rays, right? I mean,
1: yeah.
3: a few other. I mean, they're it because the Western Division is bad. I mean, the Rays are kind of the gold standard right now of the American League, and that's not saying much. In interleague play, the National League's beating up on them. So, yeah, to your point, it's amazing they're still in the thick of things, even though they're a couple games under 500. But I'm going to enjoy it because you've said it all season long. They're a fun team to watch. Win, lose, even some
1: yeah.
3: of these close games have been frustrating. They're still an entertaining team to listen to and watch, and that's half the battle.
1: One comment that you made this morning talking to Doug Lear about the differences between the American and National League, how they had separate commissioners,
3: yeah.
1: how they or presidents or whatever you wanted to call them, different styles of ball. You know, it was just so obvious. and you mentioned umpires as well. Do you remember the strike zone difference between the National League and the American League?
3: Yeah, I mean, is the American League a little bigger known for, or which one was it?
1: Way bigger. Yeah. Way bigger. And so you'd end up with these National League stars that always had better batting averages, you know, and of course the pitchers had a disadvantage in the National League. And so it showed when it got to the World Series. It would definitely show.
3: Yeah, it was different for sure. And, you know, just thinking that it wasn't until, 5 years ago that we actually, you know, got the leagues aligned with the DH thing, because that was such a weird adjustment going into the World Series. And one team
1: is sad because the National League had it right. But, yeah.
3: Well,
1: yes.
3: Yeah. I think I don't disagree with you on that, but they were not going to win that. I mean, it's all.
1: No, it's still about the fan.
3: They're not going to tell Nelson Cruz you got to retire early. That's pretty much what that came down to.
1: The fans want 30 home runs, and they got it. So.
3: Yeah, so and the other thing that I think about, I think you and I are the same, because we would get so frustrated those, 5-plus years that Rocco would take out a pitcher after, 90 pitches. I mean, Derek Falvey, to his credit, letting Taj go out there 101 pitches, full 7 innings, and not giving us the thing in the post game about, we had our bullpen set up, that was the plan. You throw away the plan when the guy's dealing the way that Taj Bradley was last night.
1: Yeah, exactly. And here's the thing as well. You know, the way Rocco did things was strictly analytical.
3: Yep.
1: You know, it's the same thing as those outfielders pulling out little cards in their back pocket and saying, okay, you know, it's robotic. It's not a feel. You got to have a feel for any game you're playing. And if you don't have a feel for it, then you don't belong playing it. You really don't.
3: Well, and so he pitches 101 innings. He's at his 8th win now. And, you know, wins aren't as big of a deal right now. But, man, 8 wins before the All-Star break for a Twins pitcher, that hasn't happened a lot recently.
1: Yeah.
3: You know, I mean, let's be honest. And so the one trade that did work out, Griffin Jacks for Taj Bradley with the Tampa Bay Rays, is working out as far as a starter is concerned. And, no, it's been really a fun thing. Tonight, Connor Prelib, the young lefty, he's actually been pitching pretty well for the Twins. We'll see how he does against the Guardians tonight in 6 o'clock.
1: Just give us 5 innings.
3: Yeah.
1: Just give us 5 innings. That's all he's got to do.
3: That's all we need and get through it. That is
1: for
3: sure.
1: Go through the batting order twice and you did your job.
3: To your point on that, and I want to go back to, I should go to your podcast on News and Views podcast at KFGO.com, your conversation with Dan Gladden, because I've heard him say it many times, and he said it on your show. I'll never forget. You have to have these guys learn how to battle through three times through the order, right? I mean, if you're not going to teach them how to do it, I mean, how are they going to learn? You got to change its strategy. That's what baseball's been about forever, is the game within the game with the pitcher and catcher and trying to think of what the batter's thinking about, what the batter trying to think about the pitcher and catcher are thinking about. And they're taking that away with these stupid analytics. So.
1: Well, and here's what the casual fan forgets at times. The batter doesn't know what the pitcher is going to throw. You know, going back to analytics. Well, 70% of the time it's a slider. You know what? The third time it doesn't have to be in that 70% of the time. Surprise him. You know, and I just think that there's not enough of that as well.
3: So. Yeah, well, it's gotten to just throw 100 miles an hour by the guy. Well, I like, you know, guessing speeds like a Greg Maddux or a Kevin Tappany or, the changeups that Johan Santana had. That's the stuff that I certainly like when it comes to Major League Baseball. FM Red Ox, boy, it seems like night in and night out, we're hearing Jack Michaels call home runs from this guy.
6: 3-1 on Sermo. Hawks trailing 1-0. And Sermo not trailing anymore. It is high and deep to left field. Marge struck it down. A tape measure shot off the bat of Jose Sermo. And with that swing, the Red Hawks have taken a 2-1 lead.
3: Yes, he was big. Juan Fernandez, he gets the game-winning RBI. They win 5-4, a back-and-forth affair last night. And FM Red Hawks playing pretty well, winning that series against Kansas City, winning last night. Game 2 is coming up tonight, 6:15, over on 740 The Fan. And go ahead.
1: You know, teams are making moves, too. And, and when teams move up at the major league level and their minor league gets a little depleted, that type of thing, some of these favorite Hawks you have, just get ready for it, folks. Because Sermo and some of these other guys might say, man, it was great playing in Fargo-Moorhead instead of it's great to play in Fargo-Moorhead. And those are two different things.
3: Well, it's funny you say that. And I think it's part of the reason that Chris Coast has been going down to Mexico a lot to kind of help out manage and coach some of these guys down there, because there's a shuffling of the deck, as you mentioned. You know, some of these guys will get called up and get a shot at the major leagues and sign with an affiliate club. And then when the postseason gets over in that Mexican league, guess what? All of a sudden you see a bunch of players coming back. So it is a, there's a, some roster changes that go in. So be prepared for that. We'll probably have off-season Red Hawks news coming up at the end of July
1: there,
3: for sure.
1: There's another part to that too, Derek, for Coaster. You know, you sit there and these players that do make it up from Mexico, They brag about coaches. They talk about who helped them. And Chris Coast is that kind of guy. And I've always wondered if when he goes to Mexico, that connection with a player that he has or sees down there or talks to isn't going to be the connection he needs to get that call to be a major league assistant.
3: Yeah, it's going to be really interesting to see what this roster looks like once they get in the height of it. Right now, they're sitting in third place in the Western Division of the American Association. Again, Red Hawks tonight, again, game two at Sioux City over on the Fan right here. 6 o'clock, 6:40 is the first pitch. As well, we got the Minnesota Twins hosting the Cleveland Guardians right here on KFGO.
1: Okay, when we come back, Jill DeFreeze, that's right. Jill is a former Bison All-star. She hates it when I announce her that way, but tough cookies for her. Actually, we're going to be talking about Cherries for Charity for the YWCA. Jill has a job that, quite frankly, I think she belongs in, which is a job that's helping out the causes and needs of the YWCA. So stick around. Jill's coming with us right after this.
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1: You know, post-frame construction, I mean, that's the key, right? 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
11: KFGO News at 63 degrees at 8:30. I'm Nate Cohen. A report from the Attorney General's office says crime in North Dakota dropped for the second year in a row last year. The report shows violent crimes dropped about 3%, while crimes against property dropped 12%. Crimes against society, such as drug and weapon offenses, dropped around 3% as well. Attorney General Drew Wrigley said that while these statistics reflect declines, the overall number of violent crimes in North Dakota is higher than the state reported 10 to 12 years ago. Violent crimes, which includes murder, manslaughter, assault, and sex offenses, among others, increased from about 8,800 incidents in 2014 to more than 12,000 incidents a year from 2021 to 2024. Crime Report used data provided by 53 county sheriff's offices, 149 local police departments, 10 joint task forces, and the North Dakota Highway Patrol. South Dakota troopers have assisted in more than 204 immigration-related arrests, and state National Guard soldiers have helped process 807 deportations as the state continues to expand its partnership with federal immigration authorities. The update came as Governor Larry Roden announced that President Donald Trump's administration has given more than $150,000 to pay costs associated with the South Dakota's Highway Patrol's collaboration with Immigration and Customs Enforcement. Money will go towards payroll and specialized equipment and technology for the Highway Patrol's enforcement work. The state expects additional funding as operations continue, according to a news release from Roden's office. Roden's immigration enforcement push, which also loops in the State Department of Corrections and South Dakota National Guard, is under part of a law enforcement undertaking called Operation Prairie Thunder. Features periodic patrols by state troopers, 14 of which have taken place in 11 cities across the state since last July. Those initial operations began in Sioux Falls. 63 degrees. Cloudy Fargo-Moorhead. 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
15: Hey, it's Sarah Canson. 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The Clay County Fair has been the heart of summer with a carnival, cattle, sweet treats, and more. 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
11: 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It's 63 degrees. This is KFGO News. A Moorhead man is facing charges after allegedly stealing an SUV 1 week after he was previously arrested for stealing a different vehicle. Court documents say 33-year-old Brandon Jones was arrested after he was found in possession of a stolen SUV, boat, and trailer. Officers were called to the area after an employee at a fireworks stand told police that Jones was making her uncomfortable. When officers arrived, they contacted the owner of the SUV, who said that it had been stolen. The owner also said that the boat and trailer attached to his SUV did not belong to them. Officers then contacted the owner of the boat and trailer, who reported that stolen as well. Officers arrested Jones after he told officers he bought the boat and SUV for $1 from his great aunt earlier in the week, but had no proof of purchase. 1 week before Jones was arrested for stealing the boat and SUV, Jones was arrested for driving a stolen vehicle that belonged to his neighbor. And supporters of Minnesota's paid leave program say it isn't just about helping workers, it's also helping employers as well. The state says many businesses are finding the program provides financial protection while allowing employees to recover or care for family members. Greg Conley, owner of Northern Water Smokehouse in Duluth, says his business has already benefit.
16: I've used it once in the last 6 months for an employee. They injured themselves outside of work. They used up whatever available sick time they had. So they were able to very easily apply for this benefit. It didn't cost our company a bunch of money. We didn't end up extending weeks of sick time to this person to keep them intact.
11: Conley says the employee returned to work after recovering and the business avoided the cost of extended paid sick leave. The researchers at St. Cloud State University are developing the Husky Tomato. That's a red and black striped variety inspired by the school's colors. Since 2022, about 15 students have helped with that project. After four generations in the campus greenhouse, this year's plants are being grown outdoors for the first time in the college's community garden, a major step towards development.
17: But basically, we want to see how the fruits differ when they're grown outside versus inside. And also, when we grow things in the greenhouse, I don't typically allow students especially to consume the stuff we eat. We grow in the greenhouse, like we haven't eaten the fruits yet. I don't doubt that they'll be delicious.
11: Community Garden Director Tracy Orr, she says she's caring for the six Husky tomato plants as they grow through their first outdoor field trial. She's cultivated not only the Husky tomato, but 94 other tomato varieties in the garden this summer. 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It's cloudy and 63 degrees. Here's KFGO meteorologist Tom Szymanski.
18: 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For the rest of the day, partly sunny, high 78, north to northeast wind at 8 to 18. Clear overnight down to 56, north to northeast wind under 8. Mostly sunny, about 82 tomorrow. Light and variable wind will turn south under 11. Friday, mostly sunny, low 64 with a high of 88. Then for Saturday and Sunday, mostly clear nights and then sunny days. Pleasantly warm, lows from 68 to 73 and highs from 93 to 98. I'm KFGO Chief Meteorologist Tom Szymanski.
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19: Good morning. Positive news and talks with China have the soybean market pushing higher. August soybeans up 7 cents at $12 even. New crop November at $12, up 2.5 cents. September corn down a penny and 3 quarters at 4.42. December at 4.63, down a penny and a quarter. September spring wheat up a nickel at 6.38. December at 6.61, 6 cents higher. August feeder cattle up 15 cents at 3.60.65. August live cattle at 2.38.43, down 68 cents. And for August lean hogs, down $1.60 at $96.93. 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
1: Welcome back to the News and Views on Radio Network as we come to you live from the Red River Valley Fair. That's right. It is not muddy. It's not that messy. Here's the thing about the fair. They have invested so much in themselves that there is way more blacktop than when I first started doing radio here. I mean, I look out and there was a healthy rain last night, a rain that a lot of people wanted. I got a message this morning from a buddy that farms in the Abercrombie area, and he said, we needed it. We got it. We're happy. And so I think on the northern end of the valley, or north to me, I should say, not you folks that listen to us on the true northern end of the valley. But you know, there was some folks that wanted the rain. There's some of us that didn't get that much rain, got a little bit, but at the fairgrounds here, When you go ride these rides, when you go kick tires, when you go to the 4-H barn, when you go to any of those things, you're not going to have to wear galoshes, right? They handle the rain pretty doggone well. So don't let that stop you from heading out here. Now, tonight's Blackhawk, free with gate admission. And you know what? I don't know the work of Blackhawk, but everybody that's told me about the work of Blackhawk says that they're awesome. So head on out to the grandstand, pay your buck or two to get in, ride the rides, have some fun. Now, Cherries for Charity. Jill DeVries is a friend of mine. She has been for quite a while and somebody that I played a little bit of softball with on the co-ed side. And Jill, would it be wrong? We're not going to bring up the fact we won some state championships, right?
22: We won one.
1: Okay.
22: Or two.
1: Just wanted to bring that up. Anyway, you know, the YWCA, I was saying beforehand that to me, you know, it's your career and you're going to move here and take on a new challenge here. That's something I respect so much about you. But for right now, that's a good fit for you.
0: I mean, this
1: is like a calling a little bit.
0: Oh, absolutely. I think when Aaron called me after I had made the decision to move here back to the Fargo-Moorhead area, I wasn't sure what I was getting into, actually, but she gave me the tour, and, yeah, it's just, I feel like it's really, truly meant to be.
1: Yeah.
0: I'm meant to be here doing this right now, and I think I've always believed that the good Lord puts you where you're supposed to be when you're supposed to be there, so here I am.
1: I think at times, you know, the YWCA people confuse missions here
0: and
1: there.
0: Yeah, agreed.
1: And you know, tell them what the mission of the YWCA is.
0: Sure. You know, we are the largest domestic violence shelter in North Dakota and Northwest Minnesota. So, yeah, even my own family, when I told them I took the job, Joel kind of confused it and said, oh, so you're going to be coaching basketball at the YWCA. And I said, yeah, no, I'm not. No, I'm not going to be doing that. But
1: I mean, it's sad there's the need.
0: Yeah, truly.
1: But there is a need. And by supporting the YWCA, you're helping to take care of what you can to fix that need. And you must see from a first-hand standpoint what some of these mothers and kids are going through.
0: Yeah, you know, the interesting thing is, you know, we have 78 women and children staying at the shelter last night, which is a lot. And it's truly, in my opinion, that's just too many. You know, there's probably what the average 13 calls to Red River Dispatch for domestic violence or domestic situations on a nightly basis in our community. So, yeah, I get to see some of the worst in our community, but, you know, in my role as a development officer, I also get to see some of the best in our community, and we have a very generous community that really keeps the shelter a lot open and working for the women and the children in our community 24 hours a day, 7 days a week, 365 days a year.
1: Yeah, and you know, there's people that get it. They, you know, they want to do things to help you. I know the folks that, you know, that own Fix It Forward Auto Care, I mean, you know, they get vehicles over to these mothers. You know, we do some work with them and are proud to. But there are all kinds of ways to help out the YWCA.
0: Yeah, we have tremendous

0: it alone, obviously, you know, Furniture Mission of the Red River Valley. We don't have room to store furniture, so they're our partner, and the women and families that we serve get to go shopping and have some dignity by, you know, picking out what they want when they get to move into housing.
1: What I see every now and then, not because you search out for it, because, you know, people know my allegiance and know my connection to the YWCA. Every now and then, you'll have a mother come up, and she'll be succeeding at life.
0: Mm-hmm.
1: She'll have this new job. The kiddos are in school, maybe a house, maybe an apartment, but she's on her own a little bit more, and hopefully met somebody new in her life.
0: Yeah.
1: You know, they're doing well.
0: They really are. I mean, you know, there's so many success stories. And, you know, it's just like anything. And I was in sports for a long time. So you define success differently for every kid that you coached and for every team that you coached. And I know that people think that winning is the only way to define success and your record. But as you just mentioned, the Twins are successful right now. They don't even have a winning record, but things are just different, and things are different in their clubhouse. And that's the same for the women and the kids that we serve and the families that we serve. Success looks different for all of them.
1: Yeah. We were talking earlier about, you know, ways that people can help. You know, just the average person can get out there and help. And Cherries for Charity is just exactly one of those.
0: Absolutely. You know, it's the 44th annual Cherries for Charity here at all 7 Hornbacher's locations in Fargo.
1: Speaking of a great sponsor, Hornbacher's, let's throw that out there.
0: Absolutely. Hornbacher's in Fargo, West Fargo, and Moorhead. It starts actually today, Wednesday, July 8th through Tuesday, July 14th. So 25 cents per pound of the Washington Bing cherries get donated.
1: They're good, too.
0: Yes, they're really good. They're sweet, and, or I suppose some can be sour if you get that kind of bag, but they're really sweet, in my opinion.
1: If you like cherries, these are the ones to get.
0: Yeah, and this is the week to get them because, you know, it really is sweet support for survivors. We partner with Solera and YWCA and Hornbacher's. This event has been going on since 1982, and Hornbacher's took over in 1984, and over $538,000 has been donated, and 1.88 million pounds of cherries have been purchased by our community, so that's pretty incredible.
1: See, I want to mention this to people as somebody who will be stopping and taking part in all this. Just because you're giving it to someone to raise money for a great charity doesn't mean you're paying more.
0: No, you're not.
1: I mean, you're not.
0: Actually, they're on sale.
1: Exactly.
0: Yeah.
1: And so it you come out of it okay.
0: You really do. Yeah. You really do. And, you know, I will spend a couple noons at a couple different, or whatever, noon hours at a couple different Hornbacher's. And interestingly enough, I usually by the, you know, Saturday, Sunday, Monday, Tuesday, next week, they're back for their second or third round of buying cherries.
1: Yeah, exactly.
0: Because, you know, the first round of the season, you just sort of eat them like popcorn.
1: Well, imagine going home, as I have, and looking like the hero. Now, the downside to that is how many make it home.
0: Yeah, exactly, because you eat them like popcorn.
1: I know that they could vacuum stems out of the window. They're biodegradable, so that
0: they
1: isn't
0: are.
1: Littering.
0: Exactly.
1: Either, right?
0: Exactly.
1: Yeah. So, you know, in terms of how long this is last, you said you gave the date there?
0: Yeah, it's today, Wednesday through next Tuesday, July 14th.
1: Okay.
0: So starts today.
1: Do you have enough cherries for this?
0: Oh, absolutely. I absolutely do. I hope Hornbacher's does.
1: Why do I get the sense that, you know, maybe you get nervous a little bit? Because this is pretty popular.
0: Oh, it's very popular. I don't believe they've ever run out, but, you know, I've only been around for 4 years of Cherries for Charity, so...
1: So my point
0: I'm
1: is...
0: Not sure.
1: Don't whine about them running out if you didn't get there. We're telling them soon enough. So
0: my goal would be that we do run out, Joel.
1: Yeah.
0: That would be awesome if we ran out of cherries.
1: Exactly. Well, stick around, folks. I've got some more conversation with Jill. It isn't all going to be about the YWCA. Trust me, there's an event going on tonight in Bismarck and tomorrow night here in Fargo. What is it? We'll tell you about it right after this.

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1: The mission is actually recovery is possible, and what we're talking about is from substance use disorders such as alcoholism and drug addiction.
0: Something happened that says, you know what, we need Sharehouse.
1: Yeah, in the mid-70s, a group of people got together. 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
0: You know, there aren't many families that don't know the answer to this question, unfortunately, but how does Sharehouse and addiction affect families?
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0: The Ferris wheel isn't cranking yet, but it will be soon, and you know who's going to be on it? You, if you choose to get out here to the Red River Valley Fair. You'll have fun. Fairs are just that. They're fun. We always talk about fair food a lot, but there's always events going on in the grandstand. Tonight, Blackhawk, free with that gate admission. Thursday, Rock Night, featuring Stone Temple Pilots, Candlebox, and Pop Evil. Now, Friday, Pop Night, featuring Jason Derulo. How do you pronounce
7: Derulo.
0: That,
7: Abby?
0: Derulo?
7: Derulo.
0: On purpose? Okay, just check it, because pop music and me, yeah, not so much. So, Friday, you won't see me in the stands. Bobby V.
7: Okay, well.
0: I'd go for Bobby V.
7: I think they call you Pop now,
0: yeah.
7: Don't they?
0: No, they call me Grandpa.
7: There you go.
0: Those are two different things. And then Saturday, the big country night, Trace Atkins, Chase Matthew, and Uncle Cracker. How'd I do on those?
7: Real good.
0: There you go. Now, tonight, Bismarck, an event near and dear to you. What is this all about?
7: Yeah, so moving to town, I got to be part of a group called the Gateway Lions. And there's lots of, you know, I don't know exactly how many Lions groups there are, but the Gateway Lions, their number one fundraiser of the year has always been the North Dakota All-Star Basketball Game, which, of course, in my previous life and career, I spent a lot of time watching kids that
0: with
7: I had recruited.
0: Yeah.
7: Yeah. Play in the North Dakota All-Star Basketball Game. So that is tonight out in Bismarck. The girls play at 6 and the boys play at 8. And it is tomorrow night here in Fargo. at 6 and 8 at Fargo South. So get your tickets and come on out and get an opportunity to see the last hurrah for some kids as they choose and decide to play football or volleyball or something else in college than basketball. Or just cheer for your local hometown kid because it's super fun to watch. There's always, at least on the boys' side, there's some high flyers.
0: Yeah. Well, you know? Hankinson had one this year. You know, one of the best basketball athletes, if not the best we've ever had.
7: Yeah.
0: Well, let me put it a different way. The best we've ever had. I mean, the kid was scoring some point in time. I think he put up consistently 25-30.
7: Right.
0: I think he scored 50 one night.
7: Well, he played a night?
0: I don't know if he's on this Lions team or not.
7: I don't either.
0: Somebody
7: because they have to pick. They have to pick, you know, football or baseball or volleyball
0: or
7: basketball.
0: Okay, so you can't play the Shrine game and...
7: I don't think you can play them both. And
0: communism.
7: Many times, Joel, college coaches don't let kids play because of injury or they're already on campus, wherever they're at.
0: So. Yeah, well, and here's the problem with that. The old college coaches knew that a good athlete was a rounded athlete. I mean, when you played basketball back in the 90s for the Bison, I doubt Amy said you can't play softball, you can't play any of those things. And if she did, I know you were already at that college level. You know, but
7: yeah, she didn't like it. She didn't always like it.
0: Yeah, well,
7: sure.
0: but I mean, then you were scholarship and everything
7: sure,
0: else.
7: Yeah.
0: You know, what I'm talking about is what made you a great basketball player wasn't just basketball.
7: I would agree. I think, you know, multi-sport athletes have lots of lessons to learn.
0: Yeah. So, okay, let's go back to the reason I asked you out here. Cherries for Charity, one more time. Where do they go? When do they go?
7: All 7 Hornbacher locations across Fargo, Moorhead, and West Fargo, starting today, Wednesday, July 8th, through Tuesday, July 14th.
0: All right, stop
7: See
0: on
7: there.
0: In. Yeah, thanks, Jill. Thanks for coming. Stick around. Well, to say we have more coming is a gross understatement. Your way right after this. But I said no.
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16: ABC News, I'm Sherry Preston. The warning just now from President Trump to Iran.
17: They were in the strait, which they have every right to be. And so we hit them very hard last night. Very, very. Probably hit them hard again tonight. I'll give them a little warning. We're going to hit them hard tonight.
16: This after President Trump earlier today declared that he thought the deal he signed with Iran is over. Iran and the U.S. military trading attacks over the past couple of days. The president at the NATO summit also meeting with Ukraine's leader. He has also just announced the U.S. will give a license for the Patriot missiles so they can be made overseas for Ukraine. More Democrats calling on Democratic Maine Senate candidate Graham Plattner to step down.
18: Senator Bernie Sanders, who stood by Plattner through a series of scandals, says he spoke with Plattner, and in light of these very serious allegations, I have recommended that he step aside. And now, Democratic Party officials in Maine accuse Plattner's campaign of trying to influence who might replace him on the ballot.
16: ABC's Lina Moise. This is ABC News.
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22: KFGO News, it's 64 degrees, mostly cloudy at 9:02. I'm Nate Cohen. The National Weather Service says the tornado that damaged areas of Floyd Lake near Detroit Lakes Monday reached peak wind speeds of 115 miles an hour.
23: National Weather Service meteorologists estimate the tornado was nearly half a mile wide. It was on the ground for about 10 minutes, traveling nearly 7 miles. The tornado was reported at around 8:15 p.m. in the Oakland Beach area of Floyd Lake, damaging homes, trees, and power lines. Two people were taken to the hospital with non-life-threatening injuries, while a third person went to the hospital on their own. Emergency operations have been set up at M State College to assist displaced residents with shelter and other needs.
22: That's Taylor Rivera reporting. The Federal Appeals Court has upheld the dismissal of a civil lawsuit against two Minnesota State Patrol troopers involved in the 2023 shooting death of Ricky Cobb II during a traffic stop in North Minneapolis. A three-judge panel of the Eighth Circuit ruled the troopers' actions were objectively reasonable and that they are protected by qualified immunity. Judges cited squad camera video showing Cobb drove away as troopers attempted to arrest him on an outstanding felony warrant, with one trooper partially inside of the vehicle. Cobb's mother filed that lawsuit alleging the troopers used excessive force and violated her son's constitutional rights. Supporters of Minnesota's paid leave program say it isn't just helping workers, it's helping employers as well. The state says many small businesses are finding the program provides financial protection while allowing employees to recover or care for family members. Greg Conley is the owner of Northern Water Smokehouse in Duluth. He says his business has already benefited.
24: I've used it once in the last 6 months for an employee. They injured themselves outside of work. They used up whatever available sick time they had. So they were able to very easily apply for this benefit. It didn't cost our company a bunch of money. We didn't end up extending weeks of sick time to this person to keep them intact.
22: Conley says the employee returned to work after recovering and the business avoided the cost of extended paid sick leave. And a Duluth man will spend more than 12 years in prison for sexually abusing a child. St. Louis County Judge Leslie Beers sentenced 41-year-old Michael Hansen to 12 and a half years behind bars after a jury found him guilty on three counts of second-degree criminal sexual conduct. Prosecutors say Hansen repeatedly had sexual conduct with a child under 13 between 2018 and 2020. Hansen was previously convicted of criminal sexual conduct in 2005. County Attorney Kim Mackey says the sentence reflects the seriousness of the crime and the harm that was caused to the victim. Your forecast from the KFGO Weather Center. KFGO meteorologist Tom Szymanski expecting the clouds to give way to a partly sunny day. High temperature of 78. As we move into the overnight hours, clear, dropping down to a low of 56. Tomorrow, mostly sunny, a high of 82 degrees. Right now, it's 64 degrees, mostly cloudy. Nate Cohn, News Radio, KFGO.
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0: He's Donald Trump's number one enemy in Congress, Chicago politician Dick Durbin. 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
1: 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Now, the number one talk show in the Upper Midwest. Here's Joel Heitken.
2: As we come to you live from the Red River Valley Fair. I don't know. This is the Red River Valley Fair. I get it. I understand it. There's all kinds of fairs going on out there. Go to them. Go to them. First off, the reason they have them is because you want to go to them, but take the time. Schedule it. You know, those county fairs, those whatever, it's things that you're going to remember the rest of your life. And I try to remind myself often why there is a fair here and what the main reason. Well, I drive by it every day when I come in to the Red River Valley Fair here, and that's the livestock barns. That's the exhibit barn. That's the places where kids can go and show, and that's such a big part of it. I held on to Sarah Heinrich to talk about that because not just professionally do you live it, and in your past life you live it, but as a mother now you're living it.
3: Oh, yes. And so it's come very full circle. So I'll brag about my mom all day, but she's been a 4-H leader for 50 years.
2: 50 years?
3: 50, 50 years. And so,
2: does she have gray hair?
3: No.
2: Okay.
3: No.
2: Well, does she color her hair?
3: Maybe.
2: Okay. I'm just saying that, you know, with three daughters, which I know she had, all of them in 4-H, she deserves the right to
3: yeah. 50 be, years yeah. of being a leader. And so I was born and bred into the program and followed it all the way through. And now my kids are born into the program as well, in which I absolutely love. So many great life skills come out of 4-H. You do not find a lazy kid in those livestock barns.
2: Yeah.
3: I mean, you don't. You have to take care of that animal. You need to make sure that it's fed. You need to make sure that it's watered, that it's cleaned up after. I mean, the amount of work and effort that goes into those livestock barns and into those projects. Those kids didn't just grab those sheep and walk into the ring. I mean,
2: right.
3: There is just months and months of work. And I will say, Cass County does an extremely nice job with that livestock enrichment program. That is a pretty cool opportunity.
2: Explain enrichment program.
3: So the animals are able to live here at the fair. So for that kid who maybe is an urban kid or maybe doesn't have the pens or doesn't have that opportunity, those animals live here, they come here, they work with the animal, they're able to exhibit the animal, and they get that same opportunity that my kids get because we do have the facilities at home to house those animals. And so that I will say that is a pretty neat opportunity. And the number of kids and animals that they have brought into the fair is wild to me, and that's really helped to grow that livestock barn and bring more animals in. And it is really cool to see all those young novices over there and those young showmen getting that opportunity.
2: Imagine coming from a town of 90
3: right.
2: and being considered a city kid. I mean, literally, that was
3: right.
2: my life. I mean, you were a city kid. You
3: right.
2: know, we show the hogs, we show the steers, we show the heifer. I mean, you don't get to. I mean, you, what are you going to rabbits, you know, and I mean, so it's a different world. It really was. And so if they're doing here this here at Cass County, good on them for doing that.
3: Absolutely. And I would love to see it take part in more counties. And I know that it takes a lot of work and a lot of effort and the facilities and whatnot to make it happen. But when you were talking about going out to those county fairs, just remember you're supporting the community.
2: Yeah.
3: I mean, there is so much work and so much effort that goes in and so many volunteers that it takes to whether it's setting up the pens or helping out with the food court or the concessions or whatever has to take place. Every dollar that you spend at a county fair makes it happen again next year.
2: Well, and remember those businesses as well, because the businesses that, you know, buy for the premium. And I mean, if you're running the local, you know, Dairy Queen, it wasn't like you wanted to buy, you know,
3: right.
2: a hog. You
3: right.
2: know, but yet, okay, we'll donate to the 4-H program.
3: Right,
2: you know?
3: And I think that that's awesome. And the premium sale is such a great opportunity because those companies that come in, they're coming in and they're bidding on that animal. let's be real, it's not free. Like, we don't just get a show pig for free, right? He doesn't just eat for free all year. And so that gives that kid an opportunity to take that money, turn it around, and then get to do that project again next year.
2: What are your kids showing this year?
3: My kids are showing a Duroc and a Yorkshire. So they've really hit hard into the swine showmanship. They showed beef for the last 3 years, and now this year they wanted to try pigs. And now the one...
2: How does that go over on a cattle ranch?
3: Well,
2: how
3: my
2: does
3: husband
2: deal with that?
3: Swore there would never be pigs.
2: He
3: lost that.
2: Yeah. Was that mom that wanted
3: for sure. That was the kids wanted them, and so I was like, we're going to have to just get two pigs.
2: But you didn't raise hogs on the old Gustin farm,
3: We had two show pigs, too, and that was it. They jumped in the trailer when we went from show to show back in my high school.
2: So, I mean, okay, another question then from a 90-person city kid. I mean, you still got to pen them. You still got to, you've got to build something to keep them that you don't have on the ranch.
3: Right. So we have like a lean-to with hog panels outside and so that they can get shade and they can go inside. And you have to make sure because they can get sunburned, mm-hmm. right? And hogs don't handle the heat well. So we do have an area for them. So yeah,
2: every time Richie walks by, he's like, oh, really?
3: I said he's been a very good trooper about it. And you know what? I hate to say it, but I think he's even a little attached to Mario Glover.
2: It always happens.
3: Yeah.
2: It always happens. You know, the upside is like so many people I make mad during the day. Sue doesn't listen to my show either. you know, but she got a dog. Okay. And it was supposed to be her and the eldest of my grandkids' dog. Those two were going to share this dog. You know, the one was going to come out to the lake and da-da-da-da-da. And, of course, it was going to live at our place most of the time. And so they bought the dog, and I did not want a dog.
3: And now you're the one that takes care of the dog.
2: You know, when it comes to feeding and making sure it gets trimmed and all that, no.
3: Okay.
2: I don't do any of that, but the dog likes me better. And the dog goes with me everywhere, and it just kills it. So, I mean, it just does. So my point is, if I showed the dog,
3: right,
2: Oakley would definitely do well with me versus them, he'd just run.
3: Right. Because that they just attach to. And so we have become incredibly attached to these show pigs. These show pigs are not like a
2: what are you going to do when it comes time?
3: Oh, I don't even want to talk about
2: it. I mean, tell the truth.
3: Mario and Wilbur are just the absolute best. They are so
2: Which one's great. Mario?
3: Mario is the Duroc.
2: Okay.
3: Because he's red, right?
2: Yep.
3: And so then he's the red pig. And then Wilbur looks like he's straight out of Charlotte's Web.
2: Oh, mm-hmm. Okay.
3: So that's where that came from.
2: Okay.
3: Jake's already got another heifer that he's breaking, planning for another show this summer and planning for next year. And so it is so cool to see the work and effort because those kids work incredibly hard at this. They walk their pigs, condition them, they lotion them, they feed them. I mean, this is every single day.
2: I know that the judges at these things know what they're doing. I get it. There's a history there. They came up through the process themselves, all of those things. You know, ties to college.
3: Mm-hmm.
2: You know, I get that. But, man, that would be a hard job.
3: It is.
2: That would be a really hard
3: really
2: job.
3: Really hard job. When I was over at the swine show, it was on Monday morning, actually. The number of pigs that was in that class was pretty incredible. The quality was pretty incredible. There were really great showmen in there. And I'll tell you what, I did not envy him at all because that was a really tough choice to make. All of those kids were doing a really good job trying to give that judge their best view of that hog, and they are all very good pigs.
2: Well, and aside from judging who was good and who was bad, you still have to deal with the whole issue of I'm going to make a kid
3: right.
2: sad.
3: Right. Somebody's going to go home.
2: Somebody's going to lose.
3: Absolutely.
2: Right. I mean, somebody's not going to do as well. And that's part of life, too.
3: Right. And that's a good lesson to learn, too. Right?
2: Yeah.
3: It's a good lesson to learn that not everybody gets to go home grand champion. And then that just makes you want to work harder and try harder for the next show.
2: And I said that many times when I run into around industry functions to the other radio stations. I'm like, don't take it so bad. Just don't. It's, you know, keep working to try to get better. You know, they don't take it the same.
3: Right, you just don't know what it's like, Joel, right?
2: I don't want to experience it. I don't want to live that life. But you know what? Someday you could get caught, you know. Just not today. Sarah, always good to talk to you. Appreciate it. Let's get. She's just shaking her head. Let's get to the weather cave and find out what's happening there.
4: Good morning. We started off in the 50s and 60s across the region. Some places in southern Minnesota were 70-plus, and showers and thunderstorms pushing through east-central South Dakota through southern and eastern Minnesota. Those should come to an end. Otherwise, partly sunny conditions across the region. 70s and 80s today, not much wind across the area as well. Mainly clear tonight in most areas, lows in the 50s and 60s. Tomorrow features a chance for some hit-and-miss showers and thunderstorms to enter into western North Dakota, maybe northwest South Dakota. Elsewhere, plenty of sunshine, 70s and 80s. A few places may eclipse 90, especially as you go further south and southwest. That chance for hit-and-miss showers and thunderstorms moves on through the region for tomorrow night. The chance not overwhelming, but it is there nonetheless as a low-pressure trough edges over toward the east. That should be gone as we get into the Friday through Sunday period with high pressure taking over and a nice warming trend that should turn daytime temperatures into the 80s and 90s for Friday right on through Sunday. In some places this weekend could hit near 100 degrees, especially in South Dakota and maybe southern parts of North Dakota. Tom's Town of the Day, Reynolds, North Dakota, high today 77. I'm meteorologist Tom Szymanski from the News and Views Regional Weather Cave.
2: Thank you, Tom. 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Abby, much to her chagrin, I'll be back hanging out with her soon. So stick around. 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
2: 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Come on out. It's your fair. So want to talk a little bit about NATO, what's happening with NATO. The president, along with the people that I would want to say are our allies, but quickly he's turning them into not our allies. There's certainly people that like us, which, in my opinion, is never a good thing. We've been great partners for a long time and partners at keeping the world wars away and stopping the world from going to war with each other. I think that that's been the purpose of NATO, and I don't think you can argue about whether or not it has worked. And so, you know, going there and spitting on them is probably not what I would want to see America do. But, you know, we still are in a war. And that's what's got the president so mad, right? I mean, he didn't talk to any of our NATO allies. He didn't talk to anybody other than Israel. He didn't talk to Congress. But the next thing you know, you wake up in the morning and you're at war. And I've been told how many times that the war in Iran is over, right? We've got a ceasefire. We've got these great negotiators, my son-in-law, you know, my former business connection, all of these people, they're just getting it done for us. The war is over. Well, you know, take a listen to this.
17: To me, I think it's over. I don't want to deal with them anymore. They're scum. You know what scum is? They're scum. They're sick people. They're led by sick people. And they're vicious, violent people. And if they had a nuclear weapon, they'd use it. As far as I'm concerned, it's over. I'll speak to our negotiators. They want to negotiate. They're good people. Steve Witkoff, Jared Kushner. But they have to come back to me. As far as I'm concerned, it's just a waste of time dealing with them. They're liars. We make a deal. And they, if I make a deal with him, we have a deal. And he goes out, he talks. We make a deal. Everyone's agreed. No nuclear weapon. We make a deal. They go outside, talk to the press. They say, we never even talked about it. There's something wrong with them. They're cuckoo. As far as I'm concerned, it's over.
2: There you go. It's over. What does that mean? I've been told that the war is over. I've been told that Iran is dealing in good faith. I've been told that, you know what, I'm the only one that can do this. I've been told a million things when it comes to Iran. I have. Which one are we, the American people, supposed to believe? I mean, which one? It, for me, it begins with no new wars. That's where it begins. I mean, if the war ended today, if everybody came and did the kumbaya, and basically what he got was what we already had, which is the right to inspect and make sure that they are not building nuclear weapons, that they are not enriching uranium to the point where they then can develop a nuclear weapon program. If, in fact, he got what we already had, would that end the war? Or are we simply defining the end of the war as though, hey, showed you, we got the Strait of Hormuz open. Without us, we never would have got that opened up. Without us, we never would have got closed. Okay? Iran is not a good country. They are not a good country on a world stage. They have harbored terrorism. They have done all of those things for years. for years. I get it. I understand it through Republican and Democratic presidents. I get it. But was this the way to deal with it? Or were we in a position where through NATO, we were in a position where we weren't at war, where it wasn't costing the American people billions and billions and billions of dollars and yet not seeing any results different than what we had? What we had. That's what was going on. We had that. He didn't like the name. He didn't like the fact that Barack Obama was the one who had negotiated that deal. He didn't like it. Just like the Affordable Care Act, he didn't like it. It was called Obamacare. He wants everything to be called Trump, Trump, Trump. And you know what? Then go out and do some good work. Go out and do some good work. But now here's where he's put himself. This is what he believes this is what he said he's going to do.
17: And so we hit him very hard last night. Very, very hard. Probably hit him hard again tonight. I'll give him a little warning. We're going to hit him hard tonight. But we'll see how it all works out. No, I'm not happy with them. You know? It's like...
2: Yeah. So we're going to hit them hard tonight. Tell them in advance. Here we go. We're going to hit you hard tonight. We can hit you anytime we want. We do all that. If there's anything we should have learned from Ukraine is there's different ways to fight a war. There's Ukraine wasn't getting the help it needed. It reinvented itself. And you know what? If I were the defense industry right now, I would be scared crapless. I would be. I would be so afraid because all of this weaponry that costs billions and billions of dollars, Ukraine goes out and gets it done with some drones. And that's what's happening out there. And if anyone thinks that Iran doesn't know that or can't do that, you know, how many times has Trump said that the war is over and the strait is open? What do we hear? It's not over. The strait isn't open right now. And so you guys get mad at me because I mention these things. Is it easy for you to just forget them? I mean, this is a war. This is a thing that can cost Americans lives. It has cost American lives, can cost civilian lives, can do all of those things, right? But the most noticeable of all is the fact it's costing us billions of dollars. It is. It's costing billions of dollars. So for you individuals that are out there saying, well, there you go, you know, you're complaining, you're mad at them. Tell me why I shouldn't be. And tell me how you hold him accountable. Or is it just something that on Sundays you go pray to? I mean, what is it? Is he that person to you? You just on Sundays you go and you genuflect and he is actually the person that you go pray to. I don't know, but I can tell you this. He's not going to be that for me. When we come back, your take. Stick around. I got more coming your way here on News and Views.

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4: KFGO News. It's 66 degrees now, partly sunny at 9:30. I'm Nate Cohen. Cleanup is continuing in the areas around Floyd Lake, north of Detroit Lakes, after a tornado ripped through the area Monday night, injuring three and causing extensive storm damage. The confirmed tornado touched down around 7:30 as part of a storm system that brought strong winds, hail, and heavy rain. Sydney Cassette lives on Floyd Lake's Oakland Beach.
5: When we pulled in the driveway right before the bad winds started, I would say, when we pulled in, we got out of the car and there was just deck boxes flying everywhere, pieces. Tree branches were hitting us. I would say like little pea rocks hit us too. The wind was just insane. The trees were like bent sideways.
4: National Weather Service has declared that tornado an EF2. They estimate wind gusts at times were as high as 115 miles an hour. Oakland Beach Road and Cozy Cove remain closed to the public as cleanup operations continue. Residents in need of emergency shelter are being directed to M State. Authorities are investigating after the body of a Duluth man was recovered from the base of Palisade Head along Minnesota's North Shore. Lake County Sheriff's Office says 64-year-old Michael Morse was found on the rocks below the nearly 300-foot cliff shortly after 11 o'clock on Monday. Deputies and the Lake County Rescue Squad recovered the body. The cause and manner of the death have not been released, and the investigation is ongoing with the Midwest Medical Examiner's Office. Morse's death marks the second recovery at the base of Palisade Head this year. A new study shows that rural Minnesotans will be especially hurt by the federal government stalling wind energy projects. There are four projects right now in Minnesota that could provide energy to 335,000 homes. Aaron Rosenthal with North Star Policy Action says the consequences run even deeper in greater Minnesota.
6: Wind energy produces jobs particularly in rural Minnesota. So we would really like to see the congressional representatives in those areas who are seeing their constituents lose jobs and lose clean energy, ask the White House why this is happening and put pressure on the White House to reverse course.
4: The Pentagon has said these projects cause concerns with national security, and that's why the Trump administration is putting them on hold. Taking a look now at the KFGO Weather Center forecast. KFGO meteorologist Tom Szymanski expecting partly sunny conditions throughout the day. A high temperature of 78 degrees, winds out of the north-northeast at 8 to 18 as we move into the overnight hours. Clear skies dropping into a low of 56. Tomorrow, mostly sunny, a high of 82. Light and variable winds becoming south under 11 miles an hour. Forecast for Friday, mostly sunny, a high of 88. Saturday and Sunday, mostly clear nights, sunny days, pleasantly warm. We're going to have nice highs in the 90s. Right now it's 66 and partly sunny. 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
9: A little bit later in the show, ladies and gentlemen. By the way, I'm Joel Heitkamp, your host. Abby Miller is your producer. A little bit later in the show, we're going to get a chance to talk about the data centers and people that are involved and active in, you know, just the conversation about them, some of the facts behind it. And so we'll do that a little bit later. You know, we were talking about, you know, where we're at in regards to the Iranian war, and somebody texted in and said, Joel, I lost count. How many times have we won this war? That's been my point. That's been exactly my point. Who am I supposed to believe? I mean, now, full admission that, you know, nothing's been negotiated, time to start bombing again, ceasefire's over. If I had someone negotiating on my behalf and it went that way, I would fire them. I would say, go get the job done. You're costing this nation billions of dollars. You know what the objective is here. We've struck. The only other thing we have left to do is be boots on the ground or complete leveling devastation of a country, which is going to make us hated in the Middle East and put us on our country here at a way bigger threat than we ever have been. Go in and negotiate. But the problem he has is it's his son-in-law. And his son-in-law, it just came out today or yesterday, just made another billion or 2 billion in the Middle East. And so his son-in-law isn't over there talking about world powers and talking about, hey, you know, this is where we're at with the military. He's over there looking to buy land. He's over there looking to get free airplanes. He's over there looking to build hotels. I mean, his son-in-law has a complete different motivation than you, the American people, who are picking up the bar tab on this thing. Somebody said Trump is getting treated just as he used to treat contractors in his business dealings. Negotiate a deal, then change the terms. I want to get to a couple more of these. Joel, gas prices up again today. Another one, elect a clown, expect a circus. Another one, Republicans are great at holding people accountable until it comes to their people. At least once a day, I find myself wondering, what if Biden had done this? It's a very good question. Another one, listening to you every day would make a person hate everything that this administration does. It's not news and views, it's Joe's news and biased views. Okay, what have I said that I missed? I mean, what have I said that you can tell me I've missed in regards to what this administration has done well? The same person that texts that, just tell me what. What is it that I should be praising him on? Because I used to praise him on the fact that he kept his word and didn't get us into wars. I did praise him on that. You know, I used to get challenged on air. Tell me what you like about this president. And I would say that consistently. Well, if it was Israel, it was Israel. If it was people whispering in his ear, it was people whispering in his ear. If it was his son-in-law who saw a financial benefit, it was his son-in-law who saw a financial benefit. But at some point along the way, either he started looking at this thing as though, I want to use all the tools I can and get us into a war, or somebody convinced him to. Now, was it Venezuela? Was it the ease that we had of throwing out a regime there and everything's going to go that easy and I'll go down in history as that person? I mean, there's a reason that Republicans and Democrats alike didn't attack Iran before all this. They didn't like him. In fact, they didn't like him one bit. They knew they sponsored terrorism. They knew. Thus, the reason for the negotiated deal with NATO. Somebody said the war in Iran is back on. It's done. We won, said Don. Another one. Joel, the longer the war goes on, the more money Trump and his kids make. Here's the other part to that. I saw a Republican speak to that, and they were talking about it in relation to the war, and they were talking about it in relation to crypto and how the average American is the one left holding the bag and paying for all of that. And, you know, my answer to them was, okay, but does a certain percentage of America care? I mean, do they even care? And the individual who understands the market better than what I do said they get paid to return an investment to their investors. And so Joel and Sue Heitkamp go out and buy this stock, and we buy this stock through, you know, from a company that we're betting on doing well, right? Well, somebody's paying the bill on all this. It isn't just individuals, you know, saying, okay, yep, here's a $10 check, here's all of this kind of thing. Some companies, some holdings are paying the price for all of this. And so it's going and taking away from your retirement. It's doing all of that. I understand it. But at some point, some of those individuals are going to have to say, look, it's my job to not have my people bleed money for your sons to make money. Right? Because they're making money somehow. They are. They're making money somehow. And so one day the war is over, the next day the war isn't. One day the war is over, the next day it isn't. One day oil prices go up, one day they go down. It's called day trading, ladies and gentlemen. You've heard the term. You've heard the term. You know what it is. Another one here, it says, what would you rather spend billions on? Healthcare? No thanks. I love that Americans are terrified of not being able to afford to stay alive. I understand that's tongue-in-cheek. Another one. Trump has put himself and America in the same situation that Putin has put himself in Russia. Nice going, Donnie Bone Spurs, this individual says. Another one. Joel, any comment on the Plattner situation? In Maine. Sorry to say it, Joel, but if it was a Republican, you'd be screaming through the airways right now. Well, that's fair in the sense that if it was a Republican, I would be screaming, but I have commented on this. I have said he needs to go. I have admitted that he was somebody I supported in the beginning and thought this is a new generation of leaders, one that's, you know, actually going out there and saying exactly what he thinks. Some I agree with, some I don't. He needs to go away. I said that, but what separates me from a lot of you Trumpsters out there is you don't say that about your guy. I mean, you don't say that about a man that was convicted or found guilty, I should say, of rape. I mean, he was found guilty of raping a woman, and he had to pay a civil penalty, and he's fought that, and he lost that. And so it doesn't matter with you. All you have to do is just say, oh, that's just Donald, everybody does it. Or all you have to do is say, well, you know, that's not right. That's not true. I don't believe that. Well, okay, isn't that easy? I mean, to just simply shut your eyes and forget about the fact there's actually the Epstein files. And we were told they would be completely released, right? Joel, you never mention the reason Trump bombed Iran. They were close to nuclear weapon. Okay? Let's assume that you're right. Let's assume that because that isn't the reason he gave me in the beginning. He told me it was about regime change. And then, you know, the year before this is when he told me he ended their nuclear weapons program. Do you remember the bunker-busting bomb? Do you remember that? We attacked Iran. And he came out after tearing up the deal that we had with NATO and Iran, and then we attacked them, and the next thing you know, he's taking care of Iran's nuclear capabilities. I mean, you must remember that. So, what happened there? I mean, what happened there? I know this. You're not going to solve the world's troubles alone as America. You're not. It takes NATO to do that. It takes it. Somebody said, so is the orange idiot playing seven-dimensional chess now? Can't wait to hear the Herbs of the world explain this. Another one. I don't know what that means, and it could be naughty, so I'm not saying it. Another one. Pentagon, full up military people, and we're letting this fool do the negotiations. And that's true. Why is Kushner the one negotiating? What is it about him other than the ability to profit from it? I mean, why? Why is he there? I mean, give me an example of what he's done, because Israel isn't listening to us. I mean, that was his big strength, right? He had a relationship, whether it be through him himself as a Jew or whether it be through, you know, the knowledge of people.

0: Good morning. We started off in the 50s and 60s across the region. Some places in southern Minnesota were 70 plus, and showers and thunderstorms pushing through east central South Dakota through southern and eastern Minnesota. Those should come to an end. Otherwise, partly sunny conditions across the region. 70s and 80s today, not much wind across the area as well. Mainly clear tonight in most areas, lows in the 50s and 60s. Tomorrow features a chance for some hit-and-miss showers and thunderstorms to enter into western North Dakota, maybe northwest South Dakota. Elsewhere, plenty of sunshine, 70s and 80s. A few places may eclipse 90, especially as you go further south and southwest. That chance for hit-and-miss showers and thunderstorms moves on through the region for tomorrow night. The chance not overwhelming, but it is there nonetheless as a low-pressure trough edges over toward the east. That should be gone as we get into the Friday through Sunday period with high pressure taking over and a nice warming trend that should turn daytime temperatures into the 80s and 90s for Friday right on through Sunday. In some places this weekend could hit near 100 degrees, especially in South Dakota and maybe southern parts of North Dakota. Tom's Town of the Day, Reynolds, North Dakota, high today 77. I'm meteorologist Tom Szymanski for the News and Views Regional Weather Cave.
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6: Just take those old records off.
7: Well, you folks smoked him out. That's right. A frequent caller and somebody I enjoy having conversations with. Our very own Herb is on the line. Herb, go ahead. Bring it on.
8: Okay, I'm calling about Plattner. It's easy for you now to say, I don't support him anymore. Problem is, you didn't say a word 2 months ago when everybody knew that he had a Hitler tattoo on his chest, that he had assaulted multiple women. Everybody knew it. But the Democratic Party just kept right on supporting him. And the problem with the Democratic Party now, there's a whole bunch of Plattners there, and nobody's saying a word, and it's going to be big trouble for you guys.
7: So, Herb, let me ask you this. Did you hear Plattner? They actually recorded him talking about how he could grab a woman in the crotch anytime he wanted. Did you hear that sound?
8: I don't think he said that.
7: No, Donald Trump did. Donald Trump did. Donald Trump did. Did you see Plattner he got convicted in a civil court by a jury of 12 people of raping a woman? Did you see Plattner got convicted of that? No, Donald Trump did. And yet you hung in there. Now listen.
8: If you want to argue about that?
7: Hold on. Listen to this sound. Listen to this sound from Kevin McCarthy, and then I'll let you respond to it. Just listen to this.
9: The one thing I know about Republicans, when we had a very bad candidate and found out, we didn't vote for that person.
10: Right.
9: We walked away.
10: For better or for worse.
9: Yeah. When Matt Gaetz came forward, we got rid of him.
10: Yeah. Kevin McCarthy, as always, great to see you. Thank you.
9: Great to see you.
7: Yeah. Did you? I mean, did you? You found a candidate that is in, won't even release the Epstein files, found a candidate that said Jeffrey Epstein was his closest friend, and yet you're sitting here telling me that you're on the moral high ground, Herb? I mean, come on. You're smarter than that.
8: Okay. If you want to argue about the lady that got the settlement, it was 19 years ago. She couldn't even remember what day it was. She couldn't remember what year it was. She was out to get money. Trump just got rid of her because it was a problem. And
7: He didn't get rid of her. She took him to
8: court. Well, he paid her off.
7: No, Herb. He didn't settle it through some civil lawsuit settlement with a non-disclosure. He got sued in an open court. He got photographed. He got everything that goes along with this kind of thing. But he got sued by this woman, and he lost.
8: Well, sued. He paid her off. Okay.
7: Well, sure he had to pay her off. The jury said he had to pay her off.
8: Okay. All right. So Trump's a terrible person. I'm talking about where you're at right now in this party, supporting Mondami, supporting Sanders, supporting Walz, supporting AOC. They're all communists. They're
7: when have you ever heard me support Bernie Sanders? He ran for president. I came out against Bernie Sanders as loud and as hard as I could. When it came out to AOC, I came out as loud and as hard as what I could against her politics. I am not from the far left of my party. I'm not.
8: No. You can't have it both ways, Joel. You're a Democrat.
7: Well, you can't have it both ways, Herb. Then here's what I don't want you to do, because I do respect you. I don't want you to grab a woman in the crotch because you know what? You think you can. Don't do that today. Don't do that today, because then I won't support you. But your party still will. All right. I got to go, Herb. Thanks for calling in, as always. You know what? I let him have the last word last time. I'm going to have the last word this time. When we come back, data centers. Let's talk about them. Let's see where you're at. Let's visit with somebody who probably knows more about them than anybody we could talk to. There's a couple of ladies that I want you to hear from. And, you know, many people are asking us why we're not holding public meetings. I think that's left to your local governance. I do. I think that should be left to your counties, your townships. Stick around.
11: Mexico. Now she's
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19: ABC News, I'm Sherry Preston.
15: President Trump is warning Iran that the U.S. is preparing for another night of strikes and that the ceasefire, in his opinion, is over. He says future plans include bombing infrastructure and desalinization plants and possibly Karg Island.
19: We attacked Karg Island last night. We knocked out a piece. I said, don't touch the oil because maybe we'll take over Karg Island. We may take over Karg Island. There's not a thing they can do about it.
15: Karg is Iran's oil distribution point. The president at the NATO summit in Turkey, again, criticizing NATO countries for not helping to attack Iran. Pakistan's Navy has recovered the wreckage of a missing cargo plane. The search continues for five crew members who were on board. The preliminary hearing for the man charged with killing conservative activist Charlie Kirk is set to resume this afternoon in Utah, with defense attorneys expected to keep questioning the reliability of DNA testing. Prosecutors say links Tyler Robinson to the murder weapon. This is ABC News.
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24: KFGO News at 67 degrees, partly sunny at 10:02. I'm Nate Cohn. National Weather Service has confirmed an EF2 tornado caused extensive damage north of Detroit Lakes Monday. Survey crew says the twister packed peak winds of 115 miles an hour and carved a nearly 7-mile path through the Floyd Lake and Oakland Beach area. Several homes and garages were damaged, hundreds of trees were uprooted or snapped, and two people were injured. The tornado was on the ground for about 10 minutes before lifting northeast of Detroit Lakes. Sioux Falls Police and the South Dakota Division of Criminal Investigation are investigating after an officer-involved shooting last night. Police say they responded to a welfare check around 10 when 55-year-old James Meyer opened fire on officers. One officer was injured and taken to the hospital for treatment. Meyer died at the scene. It's the third officer-involved shooting in South Dakota this year. South Dakota troopers have assisted in more than 204 immigration-related arrests, and state National Guard soldiers have helped process 807 deportations as the state continues to expand its partnership with federal immigration authorities. That update came as South Dakota Governor Larry Roden announced that President Donald Trump's administration had given more than $150,000 to pay for costs associated with the South Dakota Highway Patrol's collaboration with Immigration and Customs Enforcement. That money will go toward payroll and specialized equipment as well as technology for the Highway Patrol's enforcement work. State expects additional funding as operations continue, according to a news release from Roden's office. Roden's immigration enforcement push, which also loops in the State Department of Corrections and the South Dakota National Guard as part of a law enforcement undertaking dubbed Operation Prairie Thunder, features periodic patrols by state troopers, 14 of which have taken place in 11 cities across South Dakota since this time last year. Initial operations were focused on Sioux Falls. And the National Guard deployment in Washington, D.C. has expanded during the country's 250th anniversary of independence celebrations, with troops from Democratic-led states joining the efforts. This has sparked anger among some in the Capitol who believe these troops are being drawn into the Trump administration's ongoing deployment. Minnesota is set to withdraw its Guard members early. The presence of National Guard members in D.C. has been contentious since this time last year when President Donald Trump issued an emergency order, and he said that emergency order was meant to help fight crime in the D.C. area. Your forecast from the KFGO Weather Center. Partly sunny day today. KFGO meteorologist Tom Szymanski expecting a high temperature of 78 degrees, winds out of the north-northeast at 8 to 18. Clear overnight, dropping down to a low of 56, north-northeast winds around 8 miles an hour. Tomorrow, mostly sunny, a high of 82 degrees. Working into Friday, mostly sunny, a high of 88. Saturday and Sunday, highs in the 90s. Right now, it's 67 degrees, mostly cloudy. 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
2: You know, Joel Heitkamp here, your host, Abby Miller, your producer. I can tell you this, all I'd have to do is lean into this microphone and say data centers and then just back up. And then all the passion comes through your fingertips to the keyboard to Texas, or through your data, through your fingertips to the phone line to call in, because people are mad. They're really mad. Well, there's two people that I want you to hear from. They're going around last night in Fargo, today or this afternoon. It looks like they're going to be in Wishing. One is Tammy Clark. She's highly credentialed, health and safety and compliance professional, 20 years of industrial hygiene and occupational and environmental health and safety. The other one is Kristen Kelly. Kristen Megan Kelly is an exposure scientist and industrial hygienist with 24 years of experience in occupational environmental toxicology. Now, these two individuals are making themselves available on a tour around this state. Yesterday, Fargo. Today, Wishing. Today they're going to be in Mandan. Wishing is 3:15 to 4:45. Mandan 7 to 9, and they'll be in Watford City on July 9th. Let's get them on. Tammy and Kristen, welcome to News and Views. Good to have you on, Tammy.
3: Thank you very much. It's great to be with you today.
2: And good to have you on, Kristen.
3: Well, good morning.
2: This is my way of checking to see if you're both there. So there, if you're wondering why the heck I did it that way. Are you two looking at each other? Are you in the same place?
3: We're staring right into each other's eyes.
2: Okay, then point at each other over who wants to answer the questions, okay? First question is this. How did it go in Fargo?
3: Well, I think it went really great. We had a larger turnout than I had anticipated, and it was great to talk to people from all sides of the aisle and explain to the community that we're not against AI or against innovation, but we're against the reckless rollout and cutting corners, and we support pauses and looking at better technology and safer engineering controls. And we got to hear from community members who are already dealing with builds in the process and just talking about all the behind the scenes curtain issues. So it was a really community driven event by Health Freedom North Dakota. So it went really well, and we have three more events while we're here.
4: Yeah, and I would just like to add, we had state legislators, county commissioners, board members from local planning and zoning boards. So it was really well attended. And there, it seems like the people of North Dakota just really want more information on the facts that they're not being given.
2: You know, but you're not going to get that with non-disclosure agreements. Was that brought up last night?
3: Yes, it was. It was talked about how people who hold office shouldn't even be signing those NDAs, because government is supposed to be transparent and led by we the people. And a lot of times, and Tammy dove into that, you know, how a lot of these NDAs have to do with the sale of the property, and they cloak it behind, oh, it's proprietary information, and they don't want the next data center developer to know that they're already hitting ground, because a lot of times they actually put them by each other to share resources. So yeah, we did talk about the NDAs, and it's just an issue that has been echoed all around the country as we're traveling and educating people on these issues.
2: Why do you think they utilize them? If you're Applied Digital, why do you do them? I've got my own opinion, but I want to hear you two say it.
4: Well, what we have discovered is they are actually abusing the original intent of the NDA when it comes to a real estate deal. Real estate developers and real estate agents will frequently sign NDAs in the initial discussion phases so that the competition does not find out about a certain piece of property somebody is looking at, et cetera. But what we have found is happening is these companies, the developers and those data center companies like Applied Digital, are abusing the NDA power, and they are getting elected officials to sign NDAs so that they can plan out the basically the whole project for 2 years behind the scenes before the community has even been made aware that permits have been issued, the deal is done, and now we're breaking ground, and the community has been kept in the dark the entire time. And they know this. They know the reason for this is because of the amount of pushback they're going to get. So one of the things that I said, and I firmly believe, is that it's one thing for a real estate professional to be working on an NDA up front just to protect the interests of their client, but it's another thing for an elected official to be signing an NDA because they are supposed to be representing their constituents, and all the activities that happen in that community are supposed to be happening with transparency and public input. So it's really inappropriate for any elected official to be signing an NDA about anything that affects their community and their constituents.
2: Abby, save that sound, or we're going to play it every 2 seconds because she's spot on right. let me ask you this. Is this the norm? Because with these non-disclosures, and then you put community against community, and then one's high-fiving and saying, look, we're the one that got it, you didn't, kind of nana-nana-goo-goo kind of crap. Is that the norm, where they pit a political subdivision against political subdivision as though they're going to miss out?
3: Yes. These NDAs are pushed upon these, usually the lower-level politicians, because they are promised. I call the developers the narcissists, and they love bomb these local level politicians with promises of tax revenue. And then, you know, those types of personalities where they're either part of something and they feel important because, you know, they got they're the hall monitor for the bathroom pass, you know, all of a sudden they're relegated with this power. So this insider information, I say that with air quotes, they feel like they're holding power. And they're sold into this idea that they're actually going to better the community, but they have to keep it hush-hush so that people are not fighting back too early to stop these moves.
2: Well, I'm so glad you guys are just out there describing this to people, because what's already done can't be undone. And I don't blame, you know, some of the county commissions and others who have had to deal with some of this when you walk into it cold. But it's, you know, town hall tours like yours that are going to make sure that if I am a county commissioner, I want to hear it. I want to be there. If I'm a township officer, I want to hear it. And so don't forget, folks, today in Wishick at the Wishick Civic Center from 3:15 to 4:45, you can hear it. Later on, they'll be in Mandan from 7 to 9. That's going to be at the historical Mandan Depot. And then Watford City on July 9th at the Rough Rider Center. That's going to all be taking place there, and that one runs from 6 to 8. Now, let me just say this. Are some of these companies – let me ask this. Are some of these companies different than others? For example, what seems to be thrust upon North Dakotans is Applied Digital now. What's their reputation?
4: Well, data centers have been around for decades, and that's why Kristen and I always start by saying we are not getting paid to say what we're saying. We do not represent any companies. We do not represent any interests. We are simply concerned because of the human and environmental impacts that we are seeing. And so what we're saying is simply because we abide by the ethics of our profession. That being said, we are not against all data centers. It's the hyperscale data centers that we are seeing that are very seriously concerning, and Applied Digital is coming in with hyperscale data centers, multiple across the state. They are already putting shovels to ground without even having permits. They are just roughshod running right over the people. They don't have any regard for the voice of the people, and from what I have seen personally in county commission meetings here in North Dakota myself, they're flat out lying and gaslighting to board members. So no, all data centers are not the same. We've had traditional, small, standard, standalone centers that service things like financial institutions and medical facilities, and those are not the problem. It's these hyperscale data centers that create very serious harms.
2: Give me an example of where they've lied.
4: County commission meetings, Oliver County. That was a very interesting meeting where I actually testified. And their attorney stood up there, and I'll give you one very clear example. When I brought up concern about tonal noise, that is infrasound, which is noise you cannot hear, but you feel it, and it affects people for miles away, causes very serious biological adverse reactions like anxiety, restlessness, sleeplessness, and even behavioral issues, agitation with children and animals. When I brought that up, the attorney spoke right behind me and told the county commission board not to worry because they were already doing sound studies. And I just had to laugh because how can you be doing a sound study on a building that doesn't even exist yet? And yet they're promising them that the sound studies are already underway. Nothing to worry about here. Nothing to see here, folks.
2: Has zoning stopped any of this as you go around the country and make yourself available to folks and talk about what they need to do, what they're up against, what they need to look out for? You know, I keep going back in my mind as a former state senator of what I could have done if I were in one of those chairs yet today. And that would have been a big focus on zoning. And so I'm wondering what you ladies think about that.
5: Yes, we have seen the development being stopped, and it usually has to do with zoning and making sure that people are looking at their zoning and making sure that it matches their master plan, because a lot of times what we see is nobody anticipates this. This is a new technology at this scale of size of infrastructure, and people are just not realizing they can't be exclusionary, and then they get sued by the developer saying, well, you allow this. Like say an Amazon warehouse, but not us. Well, they don't have the same environmental footprint or human health issues. But another way that people are stopping this is updating their noise ordinances, because they have it set for like loud, audible, decibels A type noise, hazardous noise, but they don't address tonal noise. Because again, a lot of the regulations and rules are not caught up with newer innovations and newer hazards. And that's why we always say, in absence of a standard or rule is not an absence of a hazard.
2: Somebody, and I don't want to read this after you're off air with me, and I'm still sitting on air. Somebody texts in and says, you need to ask your guests who are paying their bills, because someone has influence over them. Your comments on that?
4: Yes, absolutely. That's a very common thing that we get accused of. And we own our own businesses. We are our own consultants. Nobody is paying us to say anything. That's why we decided to stand up and speak up, because we abide by the ethics of our profession. And what we saw starting to happen across this country with the human and environmental exposures was very concerning to us. We care about our country. I am very concerned, as is Kristen, about what's happening to the heartland, the loss of agricultural farmland, which affects our ranches and our farms. We are very concerned, seriously concerned, about the negative impacts to children in communities where some of these are being built right across the street from a school. And I don't think people realize, like we do because of our profession, that the negative, permanent, serious harms that's causing to people. And so, no, nobody is paying us. The only thing that we ask is if somebody, a group, asks us to come out and speak and help them, we are very willing to do that as it allows, as our schedules allow with our families and our businesses. And we'll squeeze in a couple days here and there for groups that would like us to come and speak where they're struggling with these the invasion of these centers. But we just simply ask that our expenses be covered, because we cannot travel around the country on our own time and our own dime while we're not working and making money these few days we're out here. But we are sacrificing because we know that freedom is not free. There's a price to pay for maintaining our freedom. As President Ronald Reagan says, we are always only a generation away from losing our freedoms. And so there's a price to pay for it. We are paying the price for freedom to help people maintain their culture, their way of life, and preserve their communities and their freedoms. We are doing that by sacrificing of our time. But no, we do not get paid. We do not profit for this. We actually lose money because we're not out there making money with our clients.
5: And I just want to quickly add that, you know, a lot of people, we were here twice in North Dakota standing up against the mandates, and we were showing how to properly engineer out hazards. During that time, the 4 years Tammy and I were on the road, we didn't even ask for our expenses to be paid, and we added it up, and we lost over $300,000 of billable hours. We were booking our own flights, our own hotels, and it actually had a heavy weight on our personal finances and our marriages. So our husbands were like, hey, ladies, you need at least your flight and hotels covered because it's hard. but we are not paid by China. We're not paid by anybody.
2: Yeah. You don't need to explain anymore, okay? Thank you for doing this is what it needs to happen. People, when it comes to these data centers, are so afraid that details are going to come out. Let me explain to you. Oh, man, I'm out of time. I could do this all day. I'm sorry. Abby's making sure I actually look at the clock. But, Tabby, one more time, where you two are going to be in Wishick, then you're going to be in Mandan today, the way it looks.
5: Correct. After we visit a giant buffalo.
2: Okay. And then tomorrow, Watford City. Thank you, ladies. Thanks for coming on.
5: Thank you.
2: You bet. Let's get to Sarah Heinrich, our farm and ranch director, and find out what's going on in our markets.
6: A sharp downward trend in the cattle market, but we'll start out with the corn. September corn down 6 3/4 at 437. December at 438. 458, down a nickel and 3/4. August soybeans up a penny and a quarter at 11.95. New crop November at 11.95, 2 pennies lower. September spring wheat a penny lower at 6.33. December at 6.56, a penny higher. August feeder cattle down $5 and a nickel at 3.55.60. August live cattle at 2.35, down $3.15. While August lean hogs are at $98.38, $1.45 higher. 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
2: Come on, all right, so what's your take on these data centers and the meetings? I just want to remind everyone when those meetings, and yes, I'm doing this specifically to make sure you know and have the opportunity to visit with these two ladies. That's what I'm doing. And you know, I don't care. I don't apologize to anybody on that. Today, they're going to be in Wishick at the Civic Center, and that's going to be at 3:15 to 4:45. Tonight, they're going to be in Mandan, and that's going to be from 7 to 9, and they're going to be at the Depot. Everybody knows where that is, that historic Depot in Mandan. Just hit the strip. You'll see it. It'll be on the south side of the road. Also, they're going to be at the Rough Riders Center in Watford City. Now, that's going to be tomorrow, and that's going to be from 6 to 8. Go hear them out. Go hear them out. And I will tell you that a lot of what they've described is what I've heard locally here. And I want to go back to something. These non-disclosure agreements, the governor of the state of North Dakota, Governor Kelly Armstrong, came on with us. And I asked him what he thought of these non-disclosure agreements. He could not possibly have been more firm that no political subdivision in North Dakota, and if you know what that means your county commission, that means your township, that means your school board, it means anyone who has the ability to tax. There's no way you should ever be signing a non-disclosure agreement. No way, period. And so you're like, well, geez, Joel, don't you ever see the good in these guys? Yes, absolutely. You know, if I go out to Ellendale and you talk to a lot of the folks, what are you going to hear? You're going to hear, well, there's new jobs, new faces, new families, new kids in the school. I get it. I understand it. But, you know, who's going to speak for that minority of people that live right next to it? Or, as you just pointed out, has to listen to it. It's not fair unless they have a say or the ability to say. You know, it's not fair unless they know that their financial concerns are going to be met as well. And so thank you. Thank you to Kristen and Tammy for doing this. I think that they need to be thanked, and I hope you do that in Wishick. I hope you do that in Mandan. I hope you do that in Watford City. When we come back, we are at the Red River Valley Fair. I'm going to load up one of these golf carts I'm looking at, and they're not even going to miss it right after this.
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22: KFGO News, it's partly sunny, 68 degrees. I'm Nate Cohen. A report from the Attorney General's office says crime in North Dakota dropped for the second year in a row last year. That report shows violent crimes dropped about 3% and crimes against property dropped 12%. Crimes like drug and weapon offenses also dropped 3%. Attorney General Drew Wrigley said that while the statistics do reflect modest declines, the overall number of violent crimes in North Dakota is higher than the state reported 10 to 12 years ago. Violent crime, which includes murder, manslaughter, sexual assault, and assault offenses, among others, increased from about 8,800 incidents in 2014 to more than 12,000 incidents a year from the period between 2021 and 2024. Crime reported used data from 53 county sheriff's offices, 149 police departments, and 10 joint task forces, along with the North Dakota Highway Patrol. The National Weather Service says the tornado that damaged areas of Floyd Lake near Detroit Lakes Monday reached peak wind speeds of 115 miles an hour.
23: National Weather Service meteorologists estimate the tornado was nearly half a mile wide. It was on the ground for about 10 minutes, traveling nearly 7 miles. The tornado was reported at around 8:15 p.m. in the Oakland Beach area of Floyd Lake, damaging homes, trees, and power lines. Two people were taken to the hospital with non-life-threatening injuries, while a third person went to the hospital on their own. Emergency operations have been set up at M State College to assist displaced residents with shelter and other needs.
22: That was Taylor Rivera reporting. And a Duluth man will spend more than 12 years in prison for sexually abusing a child. St. Louis County Judge Leslie Beers sentenced 41-year-old Michael Hansen to 12 and a half years behind bars after a jury found him guilty on three counts of second-degree criminal sexual conduct. Prosecutors say Hansen repeatedly had sexual conduct with a child under 13. From the years of 2018 to 2020, Hansen was previously convicted of criminal sexual conduct in 2005. County Attorney Kim Mackey says the sentence reflects the seriousness of the crimes and the harms that were caused to the victim. Your forecast from the KFGO Weather Center. We are expecting a partly sunny day today. KFGO meteorologist Tom Szymanski expecting us to climb up to a high of 78. Overnight clear, dropping down to a low of 56. North-northeast winds around 8 miles an hour. Tomorrow, mostly sunny, a high of 82. Friday, mostly sunny, a high of 88. Saturday and Sunday, mostly clear nights, sunny days, pleasantly warm. We are expecting some highs in the mid to upper 90s, around 93 to 98. Right now, it's 69 degrees, partly sunny. 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

0: Every now and then you get to hang out with somebody who hangs out with thieves, a person like Uncle Cracker, Cody Cashman, who heads up the Red River Valley Fair. Have you met Uncle Cracker? Is this a close personal friend of yours?
1: It is not a close personal friend, but he will be by the time I'm done.
0: It's all happening Saturday night now, right?
1: Yes, sir. Yeah.
0: Yeah. Cody is, as I pointed out, the head of the Red River Valley Fair and a man that, it understands what rain can do. Fair to say?
1: Yeah, it grows crops, right?
0: Yeah.
1: And only causes a little bit of issues for the fair.
0: I pointed out earlier this morning that if you ever want in an area that is really dry to make sure you get a rain, just have a fair.
1: Just have a fair. I've been saying for years the farmers should pay us to have a month-long fair in the driest time of the year.
0: It would work out. It would definitely work out. How much rain did you get here last night?
1: I think about an inch and a half. It was quite a bit. We had the National Weather Service. We were talking about this a little bit off air, but they kept saying, yeah, it's going to rain, but it won't rain too much, we don't think. And then it changed, and of course it rained all night. And so we were going to continue because we didn't think there was going to be any lightning. And then, of course, lightning right on us, had lightning strikes right in our field, actually. And so we had to call it.
0: Go home where it's safe.
1: You can't have the rides. The animal shows were over. We were just getting pounded. And so it was like, let's just live to fight another day. And that's today. And that's why I'm excited. Today is going to be great. The weather looks perfect.
0: Yeah, it looks perfect for days.
1: It does.
0: But here's the other thing I want to compliment you on. Since you've had the keys here, you've made a major investment in blacktop. I mean, you look out here and in areas. I've done this show from this place where I'm sitting for 21 years. And where I'm looking at right now would be one solid mud puddle.
1: It would be.
0: If it wasn't for the investment that you guys make in it.
1: Yeah. We spent over $12 million in the last 5 years on just improvements on the grounds, whether it's sewer lines or ditches or obviously the stage, the remodel of Butler Arena, the remodel of the Ag Education Center. When I got here, there was only one building with air conditioning. Now we've got, I think, five.
0: Yeah.
1: Just little stuff that maybe people might not notice, or maybe they should just expect to have it at fairgrounds. We just didn't have. And so now it's, we're doing more of those types of things. Well, I mean, Wi-Fi throughout the ground, stuff like that, just basic things that you should have and we didn't have. And so those were long-term investments that we've been making. Everything we've been trying to do has been infrastructure-wise. We relined our entire sewer system. Everybody's, who cares about that? Well, you care when that.
0: I care about that. Right? Yeah, exactly. I think that's, I'm an infrastructure guy. So let me ask you this, because nobody's been able to give me the answer so far.
1: Oh, man.
0: Who won the Combine Demolition Derby?
1: Oh, my goodness.
0: Come on.
1: Titan Machinery did.
0: Then it means the Case IH did.
1: That's right. Yeah.
0: Okay.
1: Yeah.
0: Well, there, you just
1: the Red Tractor won.
0: I just want, if you're John Deere, if you're Yardio or your Butler or whatever. I didn't mean to slam you.
1: No, that wasn't
0: my point.
1: No,
0: my point was I wanted to know who won.
1: We are equal opportunity combine driving.
0: Did anybody have them painted up like fire
1: fans? Oh, yeah.
0: Fans?
1: Yeah, yeah. You had Titan. Actually, the Titan one had Deer Destroyer on it, I think, is what was painted on it. So, kind of funny.
0: So, then it definitely was the Case IH.
1: Yeah. It definitely was.
0: Yeah. So, okay. We should be talking about what's going to happen instead of what did.
1: Yeah.
0: What is the axe and everything people are going to be able to see?
1: Yeah. So tonight's a big one we're expecting. It is an absolute free concert tonight. Blackhawk, it's free with your gate admission. Actually, speaking of Case IH, I think they're bringing 900 of their employees and their families out today. So they rented the Hartle building today. So they're going to be in there having their company picnic, just like yesterday was Stanford Day. Today is Case Day. And Butler Day is today as well. So it's going to be all about agriculture. Of course, our drone show is tonight, also completely free with your gate admission after the concert. We have a big fireworks show planned. And it's actually going to be twice as big because we didn't shoot it off yesterday.
0: Yeah, I suppose.
1: So we're just going to throw it all in.
0: I never
1: tonight.
0: Thought of that.
1: Yeah,
0: we
1: bought the fireworks. They're here. So we're going to light them up.
0: Hey, who are you paying to light them off?
1: Star Fireworks, big sponsor for us. It's funny.
0: I said that because Dino's my buddy.
1: Yeah, Dino's great. Dino's great. Johnny Starr is amazing. Yeah. That whole team is phenomenal. A gentleman named Randy actually is the one that shoots it off. But
0: because there's no way you'd let Dino light him. No, if you have any common sense at all.
1: There's zero chance we know. We would
0: good.
1: Poor guy if he's listening.
0: Yeah, no, I hope he's listening. I mean, it's responsive. Johnny knows that. Johnny Starr knows that.
1: But those guys do a phenomenal job. They really help us a lot. In fact, I mean, I can just tell you, we barely pay anything for these fireworks, and everybody comes up to me and goes, was that a $100,000 fireworks show? No, didn't cost a fair much at all, and that's because they're local. They're our firework provider, right?
0: Yep.
1: So I mean, they
0: they're
1: really
0: great
1: think
0: guys.
1: They
0: really are star fireworks.
1: They never ask for much from us, and I tell you what, they just want to have a good time, and especially this year, man, that show was phenomenal.
0: Are the Midway, is that going okay? Are the rides all working?
1: Yeah, rides look great. Every ride, we haven't had any issues. Hopefully, we don't, obviously. The great thing about the rides is we have such a great provider. We're so lucky to have a top-notch. I mean, we're lucky. Minot's lucky. Sioux Falls. The region's lucky to have AMP or Amusement Midway Providers is their name. They're a conglomerate of three different companies that came together to create a really, really amazing carnival. And so they go from us, they go Grand Forks, Jamestown, us, Minot State Fairgrounds, then they go down to Sioux Empire Fair, then Brown County Fair. I mean, so we have a really good route for them, and that's why we're able to get them. They're from Texas, so obviously, you know, getting all this equipment up here is a challenge for them because it just takes a lot of manpower and fuel. So we're lucky to have them. We have ride inspections all the time. My kids are on every single one of these rides. They're crawling all over them. So I can tell you they're safe. That's why I put my kids on.
0: Yeah, well, my grandkids were on last year. I haven't brought them out for the rides this year yet. But, yes, safe.
1: Safe and fun.
0: The people that run them are professionals. Yeah. They don't look like somebody that, do you even know how this thing works? Well, I think you hit a button over here.
1: Yeah, you hit this, right?
0: They know what they're doing.
1: No, they know what they're doing. They get trained on it. They put a lot of effort and time. And it's another reason we actually push back. You know, the fair doesn't open today till 2. And the idea behind that's two things. One, obviously, it's a weekday and people are working. We're hoping they come out in the afternoon. The other reason is giving these guys a little bit of a break. You know, we open the rides at 11, goes till midnight. It's a long day.
0: Yeah.
1: So, you know, the idea is, you know, having people well rested.
0: What do you have this year that you didn't have last?
1: Well, besides the drone show, besides the country's tallest stage.
0: I set you up to talk about that.
1: The other cool thing we did.
0: With all due respect to the State Fair.
1: Well, yeah, you know, they have one, I'm told. Do they have
0: it's funny. I'm not joining in on that.
1: No, those guys are great. We know them all. Greg and his whole team is phenomenal, and I hope everybody goes to the North Dakota State Fair after they come visit the Red River Valley Fair, of course. But, yeah, our stage is the tallest. It's pretty awesome. We got to do a ribbon cutting in, even though it was raining on us last night. We were able to do that with the help of the chamber. All the state folks were there as well, from Minot, Dakota Magic, the Sisseton, Wahpeton, Oyate tribe. I got it right the first time. I didn't.
0: They're Lakota, yes.
1: That's right. So we're really
0: that's home for me.
1: Yeah, you know. So they were phenomenal to deal with. Those folks are great, big sponsors, and it was a really, really spectacular stage. Everybody that sees it goes, holy crap, that thing is huge. I mean, yeah, it's amazing.
0: Yep.
1: And everybody's excited. The other cool things that we've got going on, we have a ton of new food vendors.
0: Let me ask you this about the stage before we get into the food, because that's always one of people's favorite things to hear about. But for the stage, where something as big and beautiful as that, you drive by on the interstate.
1: Big and beautiful, you sounded like somebody. Keep going, sorry.
0: But it does. It looks incredibly awesome. Go ahead, take those cheap shots off. but, you know, you look at this thing, and it's like only during the fair. I mean, you know, so just leak now. You're
1: leak
0: not going to use it just during the fair. It's
1: we're
0: too
1: not.
0: Much infrastructure to use just for that.
1: We are going to be, and it was funny. You just kind of said exactly what I had. Probably over 100 people on that stage yesterday for this ribbon cutting, and every one of them was their first time seeing it. They couldn't believe it.
0: Mm-hmm.
1: And Don Groth, you know Don, he was up there. A lot of folks.
0: Don was on. Is he doing community service or is he out of jail?
1: Yeah, he's out. They got him out. Yeah. Well, he had an ankle bracelet on. But
0: yeah,
1: so he was out. JT Fronning from Legacy was there. He's a new board member. You had, you know, Brandy Pyle there. You know her. She's a you know, state rep. So all these, Jim Jonas, all these guys, they were standing there and go, holy cow, this isn't just for fair.
0: Yeah.
1: This is the new destination for concerts in this entire
0: region. Well, you've got everything set up.
1: It's ready.
0: So for people who are going to say, well, you're not going to be able to see the stage, the racetrack's going to get in the way, your answer is?
1: My answer is come see it. You're wrong. You can see this race is fine. That's why it's so tall. Every race fan has redacted their statement since they came and saw it because they've seen, oh, we can see right through. It's non-issue. It's adds to it. Wait till you see these video boards. You know, we purchased these monster video boards on the stage. Mm-hmm. We're planning on doing replays, instant replays for the races, which I think will just add to the experience.
0: Yeah.
1: You know, there's no racetrack around here that does that. Being able to put up our ads, videos, things like that. The other reason we're going to keep the video boards up all year round is when we do have races, the plan is to educate the public. So if you've never been to a race before, what is a modified? What is a sprint car? What are all these things, right? I'm just as guilty. I didn't know any of it. We're going to have some really cool educational videos explaining what these are, just short clips while you're at the races, because we've had all new fans coming to the races. Mm-hmm. And what's a modified stock car? What's a legend? All these information, why are they doing it the way they do it? We're going to have little

0: Mm-hmm.
1: And that's the that is the community person. That is the sponsor we're looking for. Somebody who's not only just going to support us financially, but show up, be there, be part of our team. That man and his entire team, there is not one person I've dealt with that's a jerk. You know, typically, you have a big company like they do. You run into one or two that's, oh, I don't want to be here today or whatever. No, not with him. His team, they want to be there. They want to be supportive. I don't think he would hire anybody. It's a jerk.
0: Yeah.
1: So
0: right.
1: Everybody that works there is phenomenal. What
0: they're doing is about a mission.
1: It is.
0: You know, it's about a mission. It's
1: cars.
0: About their belief
1: in
0: what they should be doing with their life. Food.
1: Food. We got a lot of new food. We have more food vendors than we've ever had. We have a new Tex-Mex. We have we also have some different types of Asian cuisine as well.
0: But how does this go about? How does this? Do they call you and say,
1: "Oh yeah, yeah.
0: Save me a space here"?
1: Yeah, we have a ton, so the name of the game is not to have too many food vendors, because you want to make sure your food vendors are making money. At the end of the day, we charge a 15%. You know, we charge 15%, which is low, which is very low for rent. We do that on purpose because we want them to keep.
0: So they make a dollar, you get 15 cents of it.
1: Correct.
0: Yes.
1: So the goal here is to get the food to be as inexpensive as possible. But it's still expensive. I mean, everybody knows the economy is kind of really weird right now. And so, we kept our prices low. It's only $10 to get in the fair. It's 5 and under is free. 12 and under is $5, you know, so it's very affordable. We do all kinds of promos during the week to make it affordable. I mean, yesterday you could get into the fair, or I'm sorry, Monday was $25. It got you into the fair and on rides. You can't do that anywhere. You know, $25, you get on rides all day, come into the fair, see all the free entertainment that we have. So with our food vendors, we really try to keep our prices down for them, so they have to keep their prices down for the general public. It's tough. Things cost a lot. This is where they make their money in a short period window, right? So,
0: Anybody who complains about what the price is at one of these vendors, on the way here, stop at McDonald's.
1: Yeah, you don't have to eat here. I mean, we want you to eat here.
0: But my point is, what McDonald's charges, that's quite a bit more than what your boys are charging here.
1: Oh, yeah. Yeah,
0: and the food's better.
1: It's way better. And don't forget the best part. And I'm going to pick on Anthony. Anthony, who owns Fargo Phillies. He owns Mac Daddy's. See that new booth right there in front of us?
0: Yep.
1: When he started here 4 years ago, he had a pop-up tent. That's a $400,000 rig. He's a local company, okay?
0: I don't want you to point at this stuff.
1: Yeah,
0: because now I'm hungry, and that does it all. Hang with me. I got to get to the weather and find Too Tall Tom Szymanski. Tom,
2: outside of a few scattered sprinkles or showers in the middle of North Dakota and some rain showers and thunderstorms in east central South Dakota through southern and eastern Minnesota, most areas will be dry today. We're looking at temperatures with partly sunny conditions across a good part of the region to reach into the 70s and 80s. Other than that, not much going on. Tonight, high pressure moves in 50s and 60s for overnight lows. And tomorrow, looks like 70s, 80s, even a few places getting close to 90 degrees. And along with that, there'll be some hit and miss showers and thunderstorms possible across parts of western North Dakota into northwest South Dakota. That chance for showers and thunderstorms moves eastward for tomorrow night into early Friday, ending in Minnesota early Friday. Otherwise, the most noteworthy thing about this forecast will be increasing heat as we go into the Friday through Sunday time frame, with highs mostly in the 80s and 90s. Some places this weekend, especially in South Dakota, maybe far southern North Dakota, a couple spots could get close to 100 degrees, and that trend will continue into early next week. Tom's Town of the Day, Reynolds, North Dakota, high today 77. I'm meteorologist Tom Szymanski from the News and Views Regional Weather Cave.
0: Thank you, Tom. When we come back, more with Cody Cashman, head of the Red River Valley Fair, right after this.
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8: Back at the Red River Valley Fair, just a couple minutes left. I've got Cody Cashman, the boss here. Cody, run through the lineup today, tomorrow. Hurry up and do that with the minutes.
9: Today and tomorrow. All right.
8: Auctioneer voice.
9: All right, now Blackhawks all tonight. Yeah. We're excited for Blackhawk. That's at 8 o'clock tonight. It is free with gate admission. And then, of course, tomorrow night, Thursday, July 9th, Rock Night featuring Stone Temple Pilots, Candlebox, and Pop Evil. You do need a ticket for that. And then, of course, Friday is our Pop Night featuring Jason Derulo, Bobby V, and then Saturday, Country Night featuring Trace Atkins, Chase Matthews, and Uncle Cracker.
8: There you go.
9: Are you all right?
8: Okay. Yeah, guess which one of those you got my attention on. And believe me, I'm not your target. I get that.
9: Ooh.
8: I understand it.
9: No, you are my target. I bet you're coming to Country Night.
8: Saturday.
9: Oh, yeah, yeah.
8: Yeah, I want to see Uncle Cracker.
9: Guess, Uncle
8: that
9: Cracker.
8: Would be the one that I'd want to
9: and
8: check
9: you know
8: out.
9: You know we're doing that on purpose. We have him first. Then we have
8: because people like
9: Chase
8: me
9: Matthews.
8: Go to bed early or what?
9: No. Trace Atkins and Uncle Cracker
8: are
9: the same age demo, right?
8: Trace Atkins would be awesome.
9: Yeah.
8: I mean, they'd be, yeah.
9: We have 3 now, so we're doing festival style. We're starting way earlier. Gates are opening earlier to get in. The idea is you can go watch one, go eat.
8: Actually, also for me, you know, I live an hour away. And so, and this is a destination spot.
9: Sure.
8: So getting done with everything at 12:30 at night and then driving for an hour, I mean, you're smart for what you're doing.
9: That's
8: and
9: right.
8: You're not going to hear me say that to you a lot, so
9: yeah.
8: Enjoy that.
9: That's the first compliment ever.
8: Okay, where do people go? What's the website?
9: If you don't buy those tickets at RedRiverValleyFair.com, you're paying too much. Period.
8: There.
9: RedRiverValleyFair.com.
8: There you go. You got it out there. All in all, so far this fair has been graded. Go.
9: This fair is a 10 out of 10, maybe even 11 out of 10. We're just gearing up. I mean, the first weekend's over. It was a solid weekend, and now we're going right into the bigger nights, obviously.
8: All right. Thanks, Code. Thanks for coming on. We'll be back here tomorrow, here on News and Views. Good ride with you.
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20: ABC News, I'm Sherry Preston. President Trump at the NATO summit in Turkey saying the United States is gearing up for more strikes against Iran and that the memorandum of understanding on a ceasefire is over.
21: As far as I'm concerned, it's over. I'll speak to our negotiators. They want to negotiate. They're good people. Steve Witkoff, Jared Kushner. But they have to come back to me. As far as I'm concerned, it's just a waste of time dealing with them. They're liars.
20: The president warning the U.S. is preparing for more airstrikes tonight. Funeral processions have begun for Iran's late supreme leader Ayatollah Ali Khamenei in the town of Najaf. Thousands of mourners are there. The president says the U.S. will give license to Ukraine to produce Patriot missile defense systems to help counter Russian attacks. Ukraine has been asking for the right to produce those for some time. All the uncertainty causing oil prices to jump 7%. The Dow has also tumbled 845 points. This is ABC News. They looked like retirees on vacation, but a canine dog wasn't concerned about their ages. He actually sniffed out the truth, says ABC's Jim Ryan.
0: Riding in their white 2010 Dodge pickup truck and pulling a box trailer, 80-year-old Luke Bader and his 74-year-old wife Susan stopped at the Border Patrol checkpoint near Falfurrias, Texas. A drug-sniffing dog alerted to the presence of drugs, and agents then found 134 packages containing a total of 345 pounds of cocaine in a hidden compartment in the trailer. According to a federal complaint, the Baders admitted to knowing about the drugs and said they were to be paid between $5,000 and $10,000 to deliver the load to Houston. Jim Ryan, ABC News.
20: Public records show that health insurance companies on the Affordable Care Act marketplace plans said they will raise health premiums again next year by an average of 14%. That's in addition to double-digit increase that happened earlier this year. I'm Sherry Preston, ABC News.
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27: KFGO News, it's 71 degrees, partly sunny. I'm Nate Cohn. Cleanup is continuing in the areas around Floyd Lake, north of Detroit Lakes, after a tornado ripped through the area Monday night, injuring three and causing extensive damage. A confirmed tornado touched down as part of a storm system that brought strong winds, hail, and heavy rain. Sydney Cassette lives on Floyd Lake's Oakland Beach.
28: When we pulled in the driveway right before the bad winds started, I would say, when we pulled in, we got out of the car and there was just deck boxes flying everywhere, pieces, tree branches were hitting us. I would say like little pea rocks hit us too. The wind was just insane. The trees were like bent sideways.
27: The National Weather Service has declared the tornado an EF2 with wind speeds at as high as 115 miles an hour. Oakland Beach Road and Cozy Cove remain closed as the cleanup operations continue. Residents in need of emergency shelter are being directed to M State. A Moorhead man is facing charges after allegedly stealing an SUV 1 week after he was previously arrested for stealing a different vehicle. Court documents say 33-year-old Brandon Jones was arrested after he was found in possession of a stolen SUV, boat, and trailer. Officers were called to the area after an employee at a fireworks stand told police that Jones was making her uncomfortable. When officers arrived, they contacted the owner of the SUV, who said it had been stolen. The owner also said the boat and trailer attached to his SUV did not belong to him. Officers then contacted the owner of the boat and trailer, who reported that stolen as well. Officers arrested Jones after he told officers he bought the boat and SUV for $1 from his great aunt earlier in the week, but couldn't provide a proof of purchase. 1 week before Jones was arrested for stealing the boat and SUV, Jones was arrested for driving a stolen vehicle that belonged to his neighbor. Authorities are investigating after the body of a Duluth man was recovered from the base of Palisade Head north along Minnesota's North Shore. The Lake County Sheriff's Office says 64-year-old Michael Morse was found on the rocks below the nearly 300-foot cliff shortly after 11 on Monday. Deputies and the Lake County Rescue Squad recovered the body. The cause and manner of death have not been released. The investigation remains ongoing with the Midwest Medical Examiner's Office. Morse's death marks the second recovery at the base of Palisade Head this year. Minnesota Governor Tim Walz has claimed that Minnesota is years ahead of reaching its goal of 100% clean energy by the year 2040 could take a hit as the Trump administration has blocked wind energy projects across the country. Four of them are in Minnesota. Aaron Rosenthal is with North Star Policy Action, who looked into the impact that could have.
1: Wind energy is currently the leading generator of electricity in the state. So to take this off the table is a huge, huge hit to Minnesota's clean energy goals beyond the economic impact.
27: Rosenthal says by freezing wind energy, Minnesota stands to lose 1,200 construction jobs and $168 million in economic activity. Let's get your forecast now with KFGO meteorologist Tom Szymanski in the KFGO Weather Center. It's 71 degrees and partly sunny.
3: 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For the rest of the day, partly sunny, high 78, north to northeast wind at 8 to 18. Clear overnight down to 56, north to northeast wind under 8. Mostly sunny, about 82 tomorrow. Light and variable wind will turn south under 11. Friday, mostly sunny, low 64 with a high of 88. Then for Saturday and Sunday, mostly clear nights and then sunny days. Pleasantly warm, lows from 68 to 73 and highs from 93 to 98. I'm KFGO Chief Meteorologist Tom Szymanski.
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11: Hi, thank you for having me.
10: Okay, so tell us what's going down in Detroit Lakes this weekend. And I bet you're starting before the weekend even starts, too.
11: Yes, our first event is this Friday, actually.
10: First event is this Friday. I know the Power Trip morning show is going to be live with Kegs and Eggs, our from our sister station, 740 The Fan. The Power Trip morning show is going to be there. Where are they going to be at, Carly, and what are the details people need to know about Kegs and Eggs?
11: Yeah, so we're starting Water Carnival off with them. They are going to be in the Kent Freeman Arena indoors, and that starts at 5 a.m., so it goes from 5 to 9 a.m., and yeah, that.
13: And it's only $20 to get in, and that gives you your tap beer and breakfast, plus one of the best live radio experiences you're ever going to have. Those guys are so much fun. And then while you're there, just stick around because the citywide garage sale kicks off. But this is the thing. First of all, so I wanted to comment on this. I love the fact that the theme of this year's Water Carnival is a throwback to the 90s. I think that is such a great idea.
11: Thank you.
13: Because this is the 90th Water Carnival, right? Like, that's how it kind of goes hand in hand, right?
11: Correct, yes. Our 90th year, so yeah, we're going to get stuck in the 90s this year.
13: Oh, and like, the signage brings me back. I'm like, oh, it's just like Nickelodeon. I feel like a kid again.
11: Yes.
13: And I just told Amy the schedule for the movie, the family movie night in the park, and she immediately, her eyes got wide because her kids are big fans of the Little Rascals.
10: Yes.
11: Yay.
10: What time is that all taking place? What do people need to know if they want to come for the movie?
11: So the family movie night in the park, that'll be in People's Park. So it's actually just across the street from the arena where KFAN is in the morning. We will be open at about 6 p.m. We're going to start the first movie at 6:30. That'll be The Lion King. And the second movie, The Little Rascals, will be at 8:30.
13: Okay.
10: That's on Friday night.
13: And I have to ask this question. Since it's a throwback to the 90s, you're showing the animated Lion King, right?
11: Yes, we are.
13: Oh, okay.
10: The one I prefer.
13: Okay.
10: We should also mention, Carly, I didn't even try to take a trek down the main drag right along the beachfront. I know that there's been a lot of construction in that area this summer, especially, I mean, it's going to be beautiful and great when it's done because that new walking biking path is going to be put in. But what do people need to know if they're in that area? I know the footprint of the construction is getting smaller and smaller every week.
11: Yes. That main drag is mostly open now, from what I recall. They did move it down the lake a little more now, so there is a little section blocked off right now, but I would say most of that should be open.
10: Okay. Just in time for the Water Carnival. And
11: yes.
10: That's Friday. I feel like we've done a good job of covering Friday events, but if people are coming out for the rest of the weekend, highlight some of the things that you have going on.
11: Okay, yeah. So Saturday, the garage sales are continuing. The map and everything should be available very soon on our website. We just had to add some last-minute sign-ups on that. There's the Mark Knutson Memorial Tour de Lakes that morning at 8:30. And then we're doing a brand-new event this year in People's Park. It's Taste of DL Vendor Show. So we're, like, featuring various local businesses, organizations. There'll be live music, the Lakes Area Farmers Market. It'll be pretty fun, just free for the public to attend, and that's from 10 a.m. to 4 p.m.
13: Okay. And we should also mention, too, that if you're like, oh, I've got plans this weekend, I'm busy, the Water Carnival in DL goes on for, I mean, two full weeks, a week, it starts on Friday, but then it's going through the next Sunday after that.
11: Yeah, 10 days. 10 full days.
13: Isn't that great? Oh, man. So you guys have been busy for a while getting all the planning done, I imagine.
11: Yeah, we start a year in advance, actually.
13: One of my favorite things is, I know that you've teamed up a couple times before, but Sunday, July 19th, one of the things you've highlighted are those Lake Superior helicopter rides. And I know that those are going on other days as well, but if you happen to be leaving the lake on the 19th and you want a unique experience, something that only the birds get to see, I think that those helicopter rides are fantastic. And on Sunday, it's usually a little bit quieter for the helicopter rides.
11: Yes. Yes, they'll be back again this year next weekend, and they'll be going on along with the parade that day, too.
10: JJ, do you want to give any inspiration for the Stuck in the 90s character costume contest, which isn't until Friday, July 17th at 6 p.m., so you have time. Like, we're giving you a week and a half here to plan your costume. Stuck in the 90s character costume contest, I'm saying it's got to be someone from Rugrats.
13: Okay.
10: That's my vote.
13: A good choice.
10: I want a kid from Rugrats.
13: I mean, there's so much you could draw from the 90s.
10: I know.
13: You know, what about doing, like, Criss Cross?
10: Right? That's good.
13: You know, like, or, you know, you could, so it was, Criss Cross had the backwards, was it the backwards?
10: Pants
13: and stuff like that? That could be something.
10: I don't know. Stuck in the 90s character costume.
13: If you had
10: contest.
13: Five people, you could do five variations of Jay Leno. The five Lenos, and see what you can do with that. But there is a lot that you can do from that. And that costume contest, prizes
10: is
13: awarded for first, second, and third place.
10: Yes, and that's Friday, July 17th at 6 p.m. So mark that on your... You've got a week and a half to plan that. I feel like it could be something good. And tennis tournaments, I mean, there's a bash night... happening on Saturday, July 18th. So the schedule goes on and on. Like, you are not going to want to miss any of this. You can look it all up on dljcs.com. They've got a detailed list of everything that's going on this weekend, next weekend. And what are we missing? I mean, that we haven't talked about?
13: Let's shout out to the DLJCs, right? The Detroit Lakes JCs, who are the ones putting on the Water Carnival.
11: Yes, we are.
13: It's also got to be just a huge amount of effort, like we were saying, that you know, you're already planning for next year. You put a whole year's worth of effort into this. A lot of people coming to Detroit Lakes. This might be the only time that they're stopping into Detroit Lakes during the year because they don't want to miss anything from the Water Carnival. Carly, give us the best place. If someone needs to see all of the great stuff going on, where can they find that?
11: I would say down by the lake. Definitely behind Zorba's in People's Park. That's where you're going to find most of our events this year.
10: Are you having a parade this year?
11: Yes, that'll be the 19th, so the second Sunday. The parade is still on. Yep.
10: The parade is still on. Okay, I didn't know with the construction if there was a redirection or a parade happening. Okay, so that's going to be on Sunday, July 19th. And what time does the parade kick off?
11: The step off is at 1 p.m.
10: Okay. That's always a good one because it's Water Carnival, so come prepared to get wet.
13: Yeah, I
10: think
13: do love that.
10: Is there like one block where it's like if you don't want to get shot with water, you can sit here? I feel like I remember.
11: Yeah, usually we do have a no water zone.
10: Yeah, there's the no water zone, so if you don't, but honestly, that's like the fun of the Water Carnival is that everybody who's on the floats is going to be shooting you with water. Like, it's part of the fun.
11: Yeah.
10: And you can shoot them back. Like, you can bring your super soakers from the 90s, too. Remember Super Soakers?
13: I love
10: when
13: Super
10: those came
13: Soakers.
10: Out in the 90s? Those were a big deal.
13: The Super Soaker 200 came out, and I was too small to even be able to hold it in my hands once it was full of water. Carly, thank you so much. It's Down to the Lakes is brought to you by Swickla Ace Hardware. And if you're going down next Friday, okay, so not this Friday, but next Friday, stop at Swickla Ace Hardware because they're doing a summer grill out. On Friday, July 18th, from 11 to 2, they've got barbecue pork tacos that are hot off the grill.
10: What?
13: And then...
10: Barbecue pork tacos?
13: Uh-huh, right?
10: Okay.
13: And not only that, but get this. It's also for a good cause, because at every cookout, Swickla Ace Hardware hosts a portion of sales that goes straight to the Lakes Crisis and Resource Center. So, good food does double duty. when you love go down it. And have a little awesome lunch. And then enjoy the water carnival while you're at it. And tell them at Swickla that It Takes Two sent you.
10: There you go.
13: You're not going to get any discount. We
10: nope.
13: just like to remind them that we do, you know, talk
10: we do
13: about
10: like
13: sending
10: them.
13: People there.
10: Carly, thank you so much for joining us. Appreciate it. And good luck with the water carnival that is this weekend and next weekend in Detroit Lakes. Appreciate it. JJ Gordon, Sarah Heinrich is in the house as well. She's hopping around, finding things to do at the fair, even finding animals. Did you see the bears?
13: Sarah,
10: yet?
13: What's been your favorite food so far?
0: I haven't even tried anything yet, so I can't even give a
10: Sarah,
0: review.
13: Turkey legs,
0: you guys,
13: top
0: I'm
13: notch.
0: Here early in
10: do
0: the
10: better.
0: I'm
10: do better.
0: Here early in the morning.
10: You know what? The 4-H stand's already
0: I know,
10: open.
0: And the 4-H stand wins the day every day.
10: Yeah, it does. All
0: I
10: the
0: love
10: time.
0: The 4-H
10: stand. I know, that was our Foodie Friday tip.
13: You know what I love
10: week.
13: Is... Yes, the 4-H stand wins, but I have to try everything to know that that's like a educated opinion.
0: So that it's a true opinion.
13: Yes,
10: yeah.
13: Right, exactly. Not just conjecture.
0: Right. But I do love supporting the 4-H, anything 4-H, because that's where I've been the whole time. I've been in the beef barn, I've been in livestock arena. This morning, Cody Cashman just walked by, he's like, I saw you over in the horse arena, and I was like, well, yeah, go.
10: Yeah, of course.
13: Okay, so the 4-H stand has homemade posters that mm-hmm. some kiddos have made for them.
10: They're so
13: I'm assuming
10: cute.
13: That they're kiddos, right?
10: Yeah.
13: And one of what was the one that you highlighted that had stickers
10: it was like,
13: on it?
10: It had stickers, and it was, like, written, and then it... At the end, it just said, so cheap, C-H-E-E-P. So funny.
13: And I was like, you guys, we got to seat yourself with our good friend Jordan Bennett.
10: Yeah.
13: We're going to go and
10: we're gonna
13: get
10: go.
13: Into 4-H today.
10: That's what we're doing. We're going shopping at the 4-H stand for lunch today for Seat Yourself. That's coming up in just a moment.
0: Well, thank you, because I love that you're out there supporting the 4-H program.
10: You got
13: yeah,
10: it.
13: Absolutely.
0: My kids are 4-Hers. I see the benefits of it. Like, anybody
10: yeah.
0: who supports 4-H is a friend of mine.
10: My kids should be 4-Hers.
0: It's so fun.
10: They really should be, because they are... Therefore, you know, they're of that next generation that's getting even more far removed
0: mm-hmm.
10: from the farm. Like,
0: yep.
10: I didn't feel far removed from the
0: right.
10: farm, because I had lots of farms that I went to on a very regular basis.
0: Mm-hmm.
10: But my kids don't.
0: Right.
10: And that weirds me out sometimes.
0: And I've got, like,
10: so
0: a really
10: we're coming over.
0: Creative. Yeah. Me and Mario and Wilbur
10: yes.
0: and the gang.
10: Yeah.
0: But we've just got really creative minds in our house, our oldest in particular. And so he loves... not only showing the livestock, but he also loves the static exhibits.
10: Yeah.
0: Like, he was making a 3D pen creation. He did that at, like, a 4-H emblem.
10: Oh, cool.
0: I mean, he is just a creative dude.
10: Yeah, that's awesome.
0: Took photography, and he's out there just taking,
10: I love
0: you know.
10: That.
0: And so I love those type of things.
10: I love it.
13: You need
10: that's
13: to be
10: so
13: careful,
10: cute.
13: Though, because we're going to introduce you to a guy named Jalen later today.
10: Yeah.
13: And Jalen's job is raising two Kodiak bears.
0: Oh, my.
13: Who are here
10: yeah.
13: at the fair.
0: Yeah, that sounds terrifying.
13: And and then we found out Jalen was like, yeah, they were in Illinois. And he's like, we're from Alabama, and we didn't want to go all the way back down. So he's just been hanging out here for the last month and a half with his bears.
10: Yes.
0: At the fairgrounds?
13: At
10: yes.
13: the fairgrounds.
10: At the fairgrounds.
13: Just chilling.
10: I feel like
13: chilling
10: I live
13: with a couple
10: now.
13: 220-pound Kodiak bears.
10: Yes.
0: He does feel like he lives
10: yeah.
0: here now.
10: For sure. 100%.
0: Can you imagine that lifestyle of just like, yeah.
10: Raising bears?
0: Just going to
10: no.
0: hang out at the Red River Valley Fairgrounds for a month and a half and raise a couple bears.
10: Raise bears.
13: But
0: in the
13: can,
0: city limits.
13: Yeah.
10: And I think it's a lot when my kids jump on me. I'm like, you're too big to jump on me. His kids are 220-pound, year-and-a-half-old bears.
0: And they jump on him.
10: Yes.
0: Oh, wow.
13: You know when they talk about an animal imprinting
10: mm-hmm.
13: on someone, it's clear that they have imprinted
0: on
13: this guy
10: yeah.
13: as, like, a parental figure. It
10: mm-hmm.
13: is really fantastic.
10: It's really cool.
13: And so we're excited to bring Jalen on the radio, because he seems like a really cool guy, and, like,
10: mm-hmm.
13: I have so many questions.
0: But it's funny you say that. So, you know, we have Mario and Wilbur, who I've talked about regularly on
10: yes.
0: this program, and they have completely imprinted on my kids.
13: Oh.
0: If they show up.
13: Nice.
0: If they show up to the gate, like, it's like, up, and they are right there. Because they
10: yes.
0: know exactly, Richie could walk by, and they'll just, like, lift their head and be like, whatever. You know,
10: yeah.
0: but if they're there, they're
10: yeah,
0: there.
10: They're on.
0: Mm-hmm.
10: I love that. That's so cute.
13: I don't know why, but I think you remember I pitched you the pig carnival?
10: The Swine County
13: the
10: Fair.
13: The Swine County Fair.
10: Yeah.
0: Let's do the pork chop. Yep.
10: Yeah.
13: Yeah.
10: Exactly.
13: So yesterday we were talking about this. There's a theme park in Indiana called Holiday World.
10: Holiday World.
13: and each section of the park is a different holiday. So there's like Christmas World and 4th of July Land.
10: And it's been around longer than Disney.
13: It has. And there's a section that's themed after Thanksgiving. And there's a ride called Good Gravy. And you ride in gravy boats. And you're helping Grandma make her special gravy.
0: Oh, JJ, that's right up your alley.
13: I honestly, I'm going to have to tell Joel that my career at KFGO is done because I need to go and, like, this is what I need to dedicate my life to.
10: This is your thing now.
13: A gravy-themed roller coaster.
0: I can tell. Like, is your wife listening? Are you, like...
10: This is our next
0: travel
10: work.
13: Yeah.
0: Like
10: we're trying to bring our show there.
13: Our realtor is showing up today to be like, we understand you're selling your house. Fire sales, quick as we can.
10: Oh, my gosh. The S&P is down 47. The Dow is down 695. And the NASDAQ is down 113, all red here on Wall Street. How are those egg markets looking?
0: Talking quite a bit of red as well, with September corn down 8.25 at 435. December at 456, down 7.5 cents. August soybeans up 3.25 at 1197. New crop November at 1196, down a penny. September spring wheat falls 3 cents at 630, while December's at 653, down 3 pennies. August feeder cattle down $1.78 at 358.88. August live cattle down $1.70 at 236.73. And for August lean hogs, they're at $98.98, $2 and a nickel higher. 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
21: It's partly sunny out there, 72 degrees in Fargo-Moorhead. For KFGO News, I'm Darren Selvig. The National Weather Service has confirmed an EF2 tornado caused extensive damage north of Detroit Lakes. Survey crews say Monday's twister packed peak winds of 115 miles an hour and carved a nearly 7-mile path through the Floyd Lake and Oakland Beach area. Several homes and garages were damaged, hundreds of trees were snapped or uprooted, and three people were hurt. The tornado was on the ground for about 10 minutes before lifting northeast of Detroit Lakes. Minnesota Attorney General Keith Ellison and a coalition of states are suing HUD over new homelessness funding rules. The lawsuit argues the agency is unlawfully limiting money for permanent housing projects, despite a recent federal court ruling against similar restrictions. HUD's latest funding notice would set aside $1.3 billion for new programs, a move opponents say could reduce funding for proven permanent housing efforts. Ellison says the changes could put nearly 100,000 people nationwide at risk of losing stable housing, including more than 2,000 Minnesotans. A new study shows that rural Minnesotans will be especially hurt by the federal government stalling wind energy projects. There are four projects right now in Minnesota that could provide energy to 335,000 homes, but Aaron Rosenthal with North Star Policy Action says the consequences run even deeper in greater Minnesota.
22: Wind energy produces jobs particularly in rural Minnesota. So we would really like to see the congressional representatives in those areas who are seeing their constituents lose jobs and lose clean energy ask the White House why this is happening and put pressure on the White House to reverse course.
21: The Pentagon has said these projects cause concerns with our national security, and that's why the Trump administration has put them on hold. It's 72 degrees now. 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
21: 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AAA Minnesota is out with a new safety guide aimed at helping families navigate the growing popularity of e-bikes and e-scooters. Spokesperson Brenna Knapp says the technology has spread so quickly that safety awareness and regulations have struggled to keep up, and related injuries continue to rise.
25: What we've found is that e-rides have spread so quickly that laws, infrastructure, and safety awareness really haven't kept pace with how fast that these vehicles have been allowed on the roads.
21: 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And we're heading into the KFGO Weather Center now for your forecast from meteorologist Tom Szymanski.
27: 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For the rest of the day, partly sunny, high 78, north to northeast wind at 8 to 18. Clear overnight down to 56, north to northeast wind under 8. Mostly sunny, about 82 tomorrow. Light and variable wind will turn south under 11. Friday, mostly sunny, low 64 with a high of 88. Then for Saturday and Sunday, mostly clear nights and then sunny days. Pleasantly warm, lows from 68 to 73 and highs from 93 to 98. I'm KFGO Chief Meteorologist Tom Szymanski.
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0: JJ Gordon here on the Mighty 790 KFTO. We are at the Red River Valley Fair. If you're looking for something to do tonight, Blackhawk's going to take the stage, and it is free with your gate admission to get into the concert this evening. Is that right, JJ? That's what we've been telling. That's what I've been.
1: You
0: telling
1: are
0: people.
1: Correct.
0: Okay, good.
1: That is correct, sir.
0: I've been telling people that. So if you are looking for a great, and I think you'd be surprised. We did this the other day in the car with Tyler. We're like, I think you'd be surprised at how many Blackhawk songs you know.
1: What?
0: You're like, oh, I know that one. I think you would.
1: What?
0: I think it's going to be one of those bands where you're like, oh yeah, Blackhawk. That is fun. So they're taking the stage tonight, and then tomorrow night is rock night out here at
1: Stone Temple Pilots.
0: Yes, and Friday is Jason Derulo, and Saturday is country night. So there's a little bit of something for everybody if you're looking for something to do for the rest of the week. It is the Red River Valley Fair, and of course the Midway's open, and food will be open. Not yet.
1: Soon. 2 o'clock today is when the fair will open to the general public. We get the behind-the-scenes look today.
0: Yes, we do.
1: And Joel Heitkamp spilled the beans to the 4-H folks
0: that were coming
1: down
0: to
1: for lunch. And they're like, we didn't hear about that. Don't worry. We'll take excellent care of you when we go down
0: they're
1: there.
0: The only ones open, but they're our favorite, so it'll be okay.
1: It's a win-win, isn't it?
0: It's a win-win. You got it.
1: Amy and I had a long discussion today because she was like, I am a gold member of,
0: Starbucks.
1: And I said, well, what's it going to take for you to get to the next level?
0: I'm never going to get there.
1: She said a significant amount of money. And
0: yeah.
1: I'm like, okay, so
0: I
1: understand.
0: Nope, not going to happen.
1: But it... Everyone's got a rewards program now.
0: Everyone's got a loyalty program.
1: Uh-huh.
0: Yeah.
1: Do you join all of them? Like, if someone offers one, do you join one?
0: Yes, I join them all. You don't?
1: Sometimes I do, sometimes I don't, and then I forget about it.
0: What? I know you're a Marcus Movie Theater one.
1: Yes, that one pays off big time.
0: I use your phone number every time I go there.
1: I appreciate that.
0: And then, actually, once I was like, well, I don't have my own, but hold on, let me get this other phone number. And they were like, are you sure you don't have your own? And I was like, well, I think I do, but I use JJ's instead because he needs it more than I do. And and I was like, he sees more movies than I do, so he'll utilize this more. And they're like, yeah, you don't even have one. And then I found out that my phone number was put in wrong, which is why mine never worked.
1: Oh.
0: And even when I tried to use mine, they'd be like, that doesn't work. And I'm like, okay, I'll just use JJ. And I was like, wait, did JJ do that? Did he go into the system and, like, change my number so it default to his all the time?
1: It's a great idea.
0: It's a great idea.
1: I might run with that one.
0: It's a great idea. Now, I have a friend of mine who refuses to get a Caribou, like, loyalty perks account or whatever they call it.
1: Why come?
0: Huh?
1: Why come?
0: Because she uses mine every time she goes.
1: Oh!
0: She's like, I don't have my own, I just use yours. And I was like, you do? And she was like, yeah, I don't know, I just give them your phone number every time. And I was like, you know what? That's low-key such a fun friend thing to do for each other. Like, every time I go here, I'm going to use your loyalty. Like, I'm going to use your phone number for the loyalty points instead of your own. Like, I do that for you for movie theaters, and I have a girlfriend who does it for me at Caribou.
1: I think
0: such a fun thing.
1: I think we should do this. We should organize as, like, even our coworkers and say, listen, JJ will get everybody's movie points. Amy is going to get everyone's Caribou points.
0: Yeah.
1: And so every time you go to one of these businesses,
0: you use one of your friends,
1: and then you really will see some great, you know,
0: I mean,
1: some benefits from it.
0: I think you just need to make those deals with your friends, right? I mean, I didn't even ask her for that. I was just on the phone with her one day while she was at Caribou, and then I heard her give them my phone number, and I was like, you just gave them my phone number. And she was like, oh, yeah, no, I do that every time. And I was like, you do? Like, no wonder
1: okay.
0: I'm getting more Caribou perks than I thought I should
1: okay.
0: be.
1: Let me tell you a story about points that is really good. So my buddy, we're going to call him Dave, okay?
0: Dave. That's probably his real name, too.
1: Managed a video store.
0: Okay.
1: And every week, he would go to Best Purchase, and at Best Purchase, he would have to buy DVDs. Because, let's say you only got 6 copies mailed in, and... You know, it's a big renter, right? A lot of people want to see this movie. So he'd go and he'd buy those things and use the corporate credit card. And he would put the rewards, the Best Purchase rewards, on his personal account. So each week he's spending thousands and thousands of dollars. And so
0: this does not sound like it's going to end
1: those
0: well.
1: Points add up and add up and add up. So he's saved up so many points and he's so excited he's going to buy himself something special. Goes to Best Purchase, works with the person, find the best thing. I don't remember what he's buying, something just for him. This is going to be glorious. Brings up the front, he goes, he's like, cash, check, or credit. And he goes, none of them. I'll be using my Best Purchase points, please. So they run it, and they're like, you don't have any points. He goes, no, that's not true. And he goes, it looks like 2 weeks ago you traded in all your points and you bought a refrigerator. And he goes, that's not true. That's not true at all. What's going on? Well, Dave shares the exact same name as his father. He's the junior. His dad's the senior. So his dad went into Best Purchase, and they said, hey, do you have a Best Purchase rewards program? Because you can get some points for this. He goes, I don't know. Let's check it out. And so he gives him his name, his phone number, and his address. And they say, oh, so you're Dave. And he goes, I'm Dave. And he goes, this is your address. That's my address. And that's your phone number. That's my phone number. And they're like, you actually have $2,500 worth of points available.
0: Stop.
1: So this guy buys his whole refrigerator and doesn't, and here's the thing, Dave Sr. doesn't even think about it.
0: Doesn't even think, like, why do I have that many points?
1: He's like, yeah, I think I bought a couple DVDs, so this is probably why I got the $2,500. You know, I've always been good about saving. And so then it causes this big thing because they've incorrectly, but it's also one of those moments where, did you have that friend who just never changed their address on their ID?

0: Oh my gosh, now we have coworkers reaching out being like, I'll take this. Oh, it's Derek. I'll take your Buffalo Wild Wings points.
1: Listen, there's only one. I think I'm the only JJ. Member who's a Blazin.
0: Yeah.
1: I'm a Blazin member. Actually,
0: we ordered.
1: Diehard.
0: We ordered a bunch of Buffalo Wild Wings food one day, and I was like, hey, how much do I owe you for that? And JJ goes, nothing. And I was like, what do you mean? And he's like, we didn't pay a dime for that. That was all my points. And I was like, how many points do you have?
1: Wild. And you know what? Here's the thing. Why did I brag about that? Why did I think that was a thing that was going to make
0: me
1: seem cool?
0: Well,
1: I'm
0: you
1: like,
0: did.
1: Oh, no big deal. I'm a Blazin' member at Buffalo Wild Wings. Been Blazin' since March.
0: I mean, it was impressive. I'm not going to lie about it. Like, I'm still impressed by it. I'm still thinking about it.
1: It's like that person who says, oh, I went on a round trip. Like, I got round trip tickets to Europe, and they were all covered with my miles.
0: Yeah.
1: Airline miles are the one thing. Now, can I tell you my sneaky trick that I do? So I have a credit card to a major online retailer, but it's backed by Visa, so I can use it anywhere.
0: Yeah.
1: I accumulate a lot of points because I put everything on my credit card and pay my credit card off every month. I then go onto this major online retailer and buy gift cards on the cheap.
0: Smart.
1: For airlines.
0: Yeah.
1: So, like, I'll buy
0: $20,
1: $50 gift cards for the airlines, but they're like, hey, today we got a deal. If you buy two gift cards, you get 20% off.
0: Smart.
1: I feel like I am smart with that.
0: That is smart. So smart. You're so smart, JJ.
1: Thank you.
0: Wow.
1: It's like when they do the Father's Day, Mother's Day, and grad section where they're like, come on into our restaurant. If you buy $20 worth of gift cards, we're going to give you a $10 gift card for a future dining experience.
0: This is It Takes Two. Amy, I'm Jay Gordon.
1: What, you don't read the standees when you get in there?
0: No, you know, I don't.
1: That's how they get you. They sell you at the end, but you can't use that gift card that day. You got to wait. You got to come back for another experience.
0: Right. You know what?
1: Not good on to-go orders either. Because that's how they get you. They want you to buy the booze while you're there.
0: Wow. Deep dives.
1: Listen.
0: You must have tried to scam the system at some point.
1: I've written some strongly worded letters about policies and how flippant they are.
0: This is It Takes Two. Amy Eiler, JJ Gordon, Sarah Heinrich is out here as well. We're at the Red River Valley Fair. And taking a quick peek at Wall Street, everything is in the red. The S&P is down 47. The Dow is down 695. And the NASDAQ is down 58. How are those egg markets looking?
2: Corn has been holding in the red really throughout the morning. We've seen September corn down 8 cents at 435. December at 457, 7 pennies lower. August soybeans up 3.25 at 1197. New crop November at 1196, a penny and a half lower. September spring wheat falls 2 cents at 631. December at 653, down 2 pennies. August feeder cattle down 88 cents at 359.78. August live cattle at 236.80, down $1.63. And for August lean hogs, we're at $99.03, $2.10 higher. 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

0: Big news out of Hollywood, the Emmy nominations came in, and not gonna lie, I kind of crushed it with See It Stream It this last year. Okay.
1: Did you?
0: Yeah.
1: Okay, tell me.
0: Okay, so I know I was late getting to it, but I've been gushing about The Pit.
1: Yes,
0: right?
1: You have been gushing about
0: The Pit. 25 nominations today for The Pit.
1: And you got to see it, like...
0: I got to see them making season 3.
1: Yes.
0: Yeah, I was there. I was on
1: the, you were there.
0: The Pit. They were all eating craft services covered in blood. And then, what's my favorite comedy series right now? What do I love so much? Hacks.
1: Oh, yeah, Hacks. You've loved Hacks forever, too.
0: I know. Hacks sets a record 24 nominations, which is the most ever for a single season for a comedy.
1: Oh, sweet.
0: Widow's Bay is third with 19 nominations.
1: Haven't heard you talk about that one in all.
0: Oh, no, you missed it because I've been a big stan. In fact, I know Abby's running our board, and Abby and I have talked about Widow's Bay, too.
2: Oh, my gosh. And I had watched it before JJ, which was insane. And I kept telling JJ, I was like, you have to watch it. It's oddly like a spooker, funny show. It's a phenomenal combination of both.
0: It's like if the folks who made Parks and Recreation also made a Stephen King movie at the same time, which is fantastic. Now, I did not get it great because I did not care for Netflix's Beef, but that did get 16 nominations. Pluribus with 18. So, really, you've got only a few things that are absolutely crushing it. So, by the way, did you know Mariska Hargitay is starting her 28th season of Law & Order SVU this fall?
1: Oh, really?
0: Holy moly.
1: Wow. Yeah. I didn't even know they were still making new
0: SVU?
1: SVUs.
0: There's all those stories. Bum, bum.
1: Yeah.
0: They're going to go.
1: Had no idea.
0: Yeah, I mean, other things to talk about, Saturday Night Live gets 11 nominations. Spider-Noir, which is an Amazon Prime show starring Nicolas Cage as Spider-Man during a noir era, that gets 11. So it's amazing because even some of, like, your stalwarts, right? So something like Abbott Elementary has 7 nominations, which is a phenomenal amount, and that's great, but it's not as much as it could be. So
1: what else is on that list?
0: Jimmy Kimmel Live gets 6. Stranger Things, its final season, gets 7. Monster, the Ed Gein series, 7. Euphoria with 7 nominations. I really liked that Mel Brooks, the 99-year-old man, was 6. Remember how they revived The Muppet Show for one single episode?
1: Yeah.
0: 6 nominations for The Muppet Show revival.
1: Wow.
0: Maybe making it so it'll be a full series.
1: I would love that.
0: Yeah, so there's a lot of really cool stuff on there. Not as much reality series as we've seen. And then you take something like Only Murders in the Building. It's 5 nominations.
1: That's good, though.
0: Yeah, it's good.
1: That's a solid showing.
0: Yeah, I think that this is interesting to see this. The Apple Music Super Bowl halftime show starring Bad Bunny, 9 nominations.
1: Good.
0: 9 nominations.
1: Loved that Super Bowl halftime show.
0: And here's the thing. The streaming services are owning it. That's just what it is. Streaming services have got the lead.
1: This is It Takes Two. We are live from the Red River Valley Fair. We've got Seat Yourself coming up next.

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1: Oh, it's so informative also. We have listened for years. I guess that's how we start our morning.
0: We're not just on the air. We are right next door.
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5: ABC News, I'm Michelle Franzen. After wrapping up at the NATO summit in Turkey, President Trump, flanked by Secretary of State Marco Rubio and Treasury Secretary Scott Bessent, called the summit successful. Earlier, the president told reporters that the memo of understanding is over due to Iran's strikes on vessels in the Strait of Hormuz and said the U.S. responded with strikes.
6: We attacked Kerg Island last night. We knocked out a piece. I said, don't touch the oil because maybe we'll take over Kerg Island. You know, we may take over Kerg Island. There's not a thing they can do about it.
5: The president also signaling the U.S. may carry out more strikes against Iranian targets. A federal appeals court in Washington ruling it will not set aside a lower court's order that ordered President Trump's name be removed from the Kennedy Center exterior. Emmy nominations are out. The series Hacks, setting the record for the most nominations in a single year in the comedy category with 24, and The Pitt, leading this year's drama category with 25 nominations. This is ABC News. Nurses at one of the prestigious hospitals in the country on the picket lines. Here's ABC's Dave Packer.
7: 4,000 nurses at Brigham and Women's Hospital in Boston walking off the job this morning. They're demanding bigger raises and more affordable health insurance. In a statement, the hospital says it's fully prepared to continue providing high-quality patient care throughout a work stoppage, adding its nurses are among the highest compensated in the market.
5: A strike planned for one day. Carmelo Anthony, serving 35 years for killing a fellow high school athlete in Texas last year, now asking for a new trial. The 19-year-old's new legal team claiming misconduct on the part of prosecutors and the judge.
8: After Carmelo Anthony was convicted of stabbing a student from a rival school at a track meet, Judge John Roach Jr. was interviewed by Dallas ABC affiliate WFAA. Asked whether the jury got it right, Roach said it did.
9: That's the process, and whatever they say, they get it right.
8: Carmelo Anthony's attorneys say the comment calls Roach's impartiality into question.
5: ABC's Jim Ryan, Michelle Franz, and ABC News.
10: That'll be $84.52.
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15: It's partly sunny in Fargo-Moorhead, 73 degrees. For KFGO News, I'm Darren Selvig. The National Weather Service says the tornado that damaged areas of Floyd Lake near Detroit Lakes on Monday reached peak wind speeds of 115 miles an hour.
16: National Weather Service meteorologists estimate the tornado was nearly half a mile wide. It was on the ground for about 10 minutes, traveling nearly 7 miles. The tornado was reported at around 8:15 p.m. in the Oakland Beach area of Floyd Lake, damaging homes, trees, and power lines. Two people were taken to the hospital with non-life-threatening injuries, while a third person went to the hospital on their own. Emergency operations have been set up at M State College to assist displaced residents with shelter and other needs.
15: Reporter Taylor Rivera. Crime in North Dakota fell in 2025 for the second straight year. A new report from the state attorney general's office shows violent crimes dropped about 3% last year, while property crimes fell 12%. But Attorney General Drew Wrigley warns that violent crime remains much higher than a decade ago. He's renewing his push for stricter sentencing laws, criticizing the Department of Corrections for releasing inmates early. The department defends its practices, saying rehabilitation programs are critical since most inmates eventually return to society. The North Dakota Housing Finance Agency is accepting applications for more than $13 million in affordable housing funds. The money comes from a mix of state and federal programs. Agency Executive Director Brandon Detlaff says the funds will help build and preserve homes for low-wage workers, seniors, and people experiencing homelessness. The application deadline is September 30th. More details are available on the NDHFA website. A University of Minnesota medical research team just received a nearly $4 million grant to continue its work on treating a virus passed on from mother to newborn. Dr. Mark Schleiss says the virus is known as CMV.
4: It stands for cytomegalovirus, and cytomegalovirus is the most common virus infection that nobody's ever heard of.
15: Dr. Schleiss says besides hearing loss in the child, it can also cause
4: brain injury that can lead to mental retardation, developmental delay, cerebral palsy, seizure disorders or epilepsy, and perhaps even autism. And so there are a variety of other brain injury-related neurologic disabilities that can also be associated with CMV.
15: The medical team will use the 5-year grant from the National Institutes of Health to try and find a vaccine to protect both mother and child. And from the KFGO Weather Center, your forecast for the rest of today. Partly sunny skies, high of 78 degrees, north-northeast winds 8 to 18 miles an hour. Tonight, clear skies, low down to 56. And tomorrow, we're expecting mostly sunny conditions, high of 82, with light and variable winds becoming south under 11 miles an hour tomorrow. Right now, 73 degrees in Fargo-Moorhead. I'm Darren Selvig, News Radio KFGO.
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23: Walk right in, step right down. Daddy, let your mind hold on.
24: It's Seat Yourself, brought to you by the South Fargo Dairy Queens. It's Dairy Queen season here in the Upper Midwest. I mean, when I moved to the East Coast, Jordan Bennett is with us. Hey, Jordan.
25: Hi, guys.
24: Welcome to Seat Yourself again.
25: Thank you.
24: The last time you were on with Jack Michaels.
25: Well, and
24: that was a wild ride.
25: Well, and you know, Jack, it's hard to get any talking points in when Jack's in the studio. Love Jack, but you know how it is. So I didn't say much last time. So
26: the tangent, we get accused of digressing from our topic on a regular basis, but Jack Michaels
24: is the king of it.
26: You can start by saying, well, NASA had this, and in three sentences, it'll be like, right, but macaroni and cheese was developed by the Italian.
25: Trust me, with producing the Jack Michaels show, it goes off the rails very fast.
24: Yes.
25: I'll be sitting there asking him for a break, and Jack's like, hey, I got you. Hang on a second. And we're like 5 minutes over. I'm like, what are we doing, brother?
24: Okay, so, Jordan, your love of radio comes from what, where?
25: Gosh, okay, this is a long story. So we were big FMs. I don't know, you guys probably don't know. Rockford, Illinois, Steve Shannon, like my mom thought, hit this dude on a pedestal. Like he was king.
24: Yeah.
25: So I grew up on the FM side. Absolutely hated AM radio until I got into college, and then I'm making that long commute because I was about 45 minutes outside of where my community college was.
24: Yeah.
25: So I'm making that long commute every day, and you guys know, like you can only listen to your playlist for so long.
26: Yep.
24: So, and then you need some talk radio.
25: Right, so I went over to sports talk radio, which I absolutely hated because my brother, he would have to drop me off at the babysitter's every morning when I was younger. And that's all he would listen to. And I'm like, why do you want to listen to a bunch of old men talk about sports, you know?
26: The guys that don't even play it.
25: Right. But then, like, so commuting every day, I fell in love to the point where I dropped out of community college. And I was like, you know what? This ain't for me. I'm going to go into radio school. So.
24: Oh, I love
26: that. I love that story. Okay, so Rockford, Illinois, mm-hmm. was where you're raised, right?
25: So technically I'm about 40 minutes south of Rockford. I'm more, do you guys know NIU, DeKalb area?
26: Yep.
25: Okay, so 20 minutes outside of DeKalb, basically.
26: Okay.
25: I'm right in between the two. Cornfield. My high school was surrounded by a cornfield. It was our football
24: field. So it's very rural.
25: Oh, my gosh.
24: Yeah.
25: Which is how I kind of fell in love with radio because when you're in a rural community of like 5,000 people, everybody thinks the exact same, right? So you get stuck in these patterns, blah, blah, blah. But with being so close to Chicagoland, once I actually started to listen to sports talk radio, you get different viewpoints of everything.
24: Yeah.
25: And not just sports, but I do feel like sports and politics will go hand in hand either way, right?
26: Certainly did this last week.
25: Yeah. I'm not going to touch that one. But getting a different point of view really opened up my eyes, and that's, like, when I truly fell in love with, like, talk radio.
26: So, I love
24: Jordan's
26: that.
24: Like, you're not going to bait me in the first 5 minutes of this? What
26: did
24: is you, wrong with you?
26: Did you watch a lot of the World Cup?
25: I watched Mexico a lot and the United States for a little bit. And then, obviously, like, Argentina with Messi, Portugal with Ronaldo, but they got bounced.
24: It's so funny, though, how, like, Messi and Ronaldo are just part of, like, the fabric of childhood right now.
26: Oh, yeah.
24: Like Michael Jordan was to our generation. And I don't know who it was to your generation. Like, who is that, like, standout?
25: LeBron.
5: Oh, LeBron was yours. Well, Messi and Ronaldo are the LeBron James and the Michael Jordan of this current, like, the gen, what do they call the gen, what is this generation called? Gen Alpha?
25: I think it's
5: Alpha.
25: Yep.
5: So to Gen Alpha, they're like all the t-shirts and the posters and it is all about Messi and Ronaldo, all about them. And then, and if you are part of Gen Alpha, because I'm raising a couple of them, you pick a side. You're either Messi or Ronaldo, and then you fight each other about who's the GOAT.
6: Mm-hmm.
5: It's a whole thing. Like, my kid doesn't even play soccer, but he's got Messi shirts. He's Team Messi all the way. Every once in a while, he gets on Team Ronaldo, and I'm like, what's going on this week? You know, like, someone got persuasive during recess, you know. But it's so funny how, every generation has these, stars that they, latch onto, and that's their generation of, that's their star. And for sure. And so the World Cup being on right now is so exciting to the Gen Alphas. They don't even care if they know soccer at all, but they've been such stands for these two stars that they love all of it.
25: Well, and I think it kind of helps too that it's in the U.S.
5: Yes.
25: Was the cool part about Mexico, watching Mexico play at Mexico City.
5: Yeah.
25: That was extremely exciting, even though they got bounced. Now, I don't know how much Cup you guys have watched.
5: Just
26: not
5: a
26: enough
5: bit.
26: To call it Cup. Enough
5: to feel like I think I know the rules until I'm like, how long do these games go? How do you not? I don't know how these players play without knowing the length of the game. And someone was like, Amy, they know the. I was like, no, they don't. You don't know how long it's going to go. It's like, well, someone is timing every time they stop playing. And I was like, oh. And then they add it up on the end and they play whatever they haven't because they need a full 90 minutes of play. And I was like, oh, that's wild. I thought we were just guessing. I thought it was just a vibe.
6: And then you're
5: ending would
26: happen. Oh, well, for sure it's got to go into overtime because it's a tie. And
5: so my girlfriends and I have watched just enough to be completely uninformed and making up our own rules. We're like, well, if it's a really cool goal, if they did something cool, it's offsides. They always get called offsides. But they're like, it's not about how they hit the ball into the net at all. It's but it feels like that. It feels like it.
26: Okay, so how much Cup have you watched?
5: You've watched a lot.
26: Cup overfloweth?
25: Yeah,
5: yes.
25: Pretty much. It's just
5: so
25: funny.
5: Fun.
25: The only thing I wanted to bring up was, I don't know if you guys caught the last, because that USA game was a blowout,
5: yes.
25: Right?
5: Mm-hmm. Yes.
25: Totally ridiculous.
5: Yes.
25: It was done. I turned it off. I ended up turning back in, though, and the last 4 minutes of the broadcast, they were begging people to please keep watching the World Cup just because the U.S. is out.
5: Stop, they
25: please
5: did.
25: Don't stop, yes. And I feel like we've come such a far way with soccer, because I feel like back in the early 2000s, the U.S. was probably like that.
6: Mm-hmm.
25: But now that we have Messi playing in the MLS and all that, I just thought that was a very weird comment.
5: That's weird. You know what's funny is, you don't, there's a lot of people, most of my friends are now Norway stands. I feel like you kind of have adopted other teams throughout the World Cup, finding other teams that you sort of love or fan bases you love.
26: I mean, the easy example to me is, okay, so you're a Minnesota Vikings fan. If the Vikings don't go to the Super Bowl, it doesn't mean you don't watch the Super Bowl.
5: Right.
26: Right?
5: Yeah,
26: if you don't support either of those teams, it doesn't matter because you're still going to watch the Super Bowl. I happened to be in Los Angeles for one afternoon during the World Cup, and I saw a bunch of Scotland, soccer hooligans having the time of their life, and my sister and I had a little chance to chat with them. Here's what I think the World Cup has done for us that I really appreciate. People have come and experienced our culture beyond what they assume the United States is like. And I love the fact that they fell in love with ranch dressing.
25: Yes.
26: Fantastic. I love the fact that they said, this is a country that represents every single part of the globe, right? Mm-hmm. There's an area where, some people were talking about, we were watching a game and then we went out into the mountains and there's snow in the mountains. You're in a desert. You're all over the place. And so I think there's an appreciation for other countries about who we are on a deeper basis, which I really appreciate because who doesn't love international, camaraderie? And it couldn't be at a better time considering that the Olympics are coming to L.A. in 2028. So now there's this idea of America is a fun place to go.
5: I also think that they realized at some point, people that were here realized at some point, we will eat up whatever, if they say something nice about us,
24: We will eat that up.
6: Yep. National news.
24: And national news if you say something nice about us. And so every time they did it, we blew them up.
6: Yep.
24: And so I think they were like, well, let's just keep saying nice things. They keep blowing us up.
26: I imagine that presidents and prime ministers were telling their people, like, listen, they love the Scottish now, and they were putting cones on statues' heads. And so we need more international attention. So if you could just please
24: keep
26: go and have
24: that.
26: Some tomfoolery,
24: yeah.
26: But also be good representation.
25: Well, you know, if with the whole, I don't know if I want to make the joke. Trump loves to blow himself up, so I mean,
26: he does.
25: I probably think we all fall in that category.
24: Right.
26: Here's the thing. We're going to be hearing about how great the World Cup was and how he brought it here for a long time.
24: Yeah.
25: And your Olympics. He was already on that.
26: You know, someone's got to take credit.
25: I guess.
24: I mean,
26: and it's not going to be me.
24: We did attempt to get, did you attempt to get tickets to the Olympics in L.A.?
25: I did not.
24: We got in like the first and the second ticket.
26: Yeah.
24: But once you logged in, you couldn't actually, like, I don't know.
26: It was like $1,300 for some of the tickets.
24: Yes.
26: Now, I talked to people in Los Angeles, and if you are a Los Angeles resident, not just California, but a Los Angeles resident, your tickets are next to nothing.
24: Yeah.
26: And they really, and so I get it, right? You're the host city. Your city has to put in a major financial investment, so you should be given priority access into this. That being said, Fargo, Moorhead, West Fargo, we're not going to be hosting the Olympics anytime soon.
24: Right.
26: So this is the closest opportunity I was going to get for the first time in my adult life.
24: Right.
25: Well, I'll tell you what. The way you guys have luck, because I believe you got banana ball tickets too.
24: Yeah,
26: we did. Tickets.
25: If I ever need to like register for like a ticket lottery, I'm having you sign me up because you get better luck.
26: Do you know what else she wins at? Like every like board we do. So if we do like a
24: I don't do them anymore. That one day that I walked in and people had like defaced me all over the building because they were mad because I had won like too many World Series games in a row or something.
26: Yeah,
25: no kidding.
26: Uh huh.
24: It was,
26: and we tried to
24: I
26: figure
24: can't.
26: Out how she was fixing the game.
24: I wasn't.
26: We just couldn't.
24: I was not.
26: Okay, we're doing.
24: Rusty's standing by. This is Seat Yourself, brought to you by the South Fargo Dairy Queens. Jordan Bennett, our coworker. He's in our production department, but also he's sometimes on KFGO and sometimes he's on 740 The Fan. And you can also find him on Y94. And what station aren't you on?
25: All of them.
26: Oh, you're
25: all
26: on
25: them. Jack, yeah. Other than Jack.
24: Okay, so Froggy, you can find him on Froggy, too. He's everywhere. And he's on Seat Yourself today until 1 o'clock. The S&P is down 32. The Dow is down 608. And the NASDAQ is down 35. It's all red on Wall Street. Rusty Halverson is at the Red River Valley Fair, and we find him. How are the egg markets looking?
7: We've got minus signs in the grain and oil seed sector, and I'm hanging out right now in the Livestock Discovery Barn just across the Red River Valley Fairgrounds from you folks, and corn futures are trending 7 to 9 and a fraction lower. On Friday, USDA is going to be back with their latest world ag supply demand numbers. That can add some context to the acreage and stocks numbers that they served up back on June 30th. In corn, the July contract down 7 cents at 435 and a half. December at 456, that's down 8 and a quarter. In soybeans, new crop November down 4 and 3 quarters. 1193. Minneapolis spring wheat September down 2 3/4, 6.30 1/4 of a cent. Livestock at the Merck and live cattle futures, we've got some minus signs with August live cattle down $1.77, 236.65. Feeder cattle August down 52 with 360.12. Cash cattle, the market continues to sit quietly. A few asking prices noted at $400 dressed in eastern Nebraska. In lean hog futures, the August contract is $2.45 higher at $99.37. We'll have the closing markets coming up next hour. 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I'm Rusty Halverson for the Mighty 790 and 104.7 KFGO.
24: This is It Takes Two. Let us tell you about North Dakota Magazine. Here's the deal, guys. This is so popular, North Dakota Magazine is so popular, that they have sold out of many issues recently. And we need to make sure that you can get this delivered right to your mailbox. They've got a new July-August issue that's going to be out in early August. We've been telling you about North Dakota Magazine, and they've heard your cry. You want more fun
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5: 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Jordan Bennett is our guest today. He's a little bit of everybody. He's a little bit of all the stations.
26: Jordan also has
5: And he's
4: the
5: leaving
4: best
5: us.
4: Girlfriend.
5: He's the best. Can we shout out
4: I spent
5: out
4: one
5: now?
4: Night hanging out with his girlfriend, and I'm like, listen.
5: I'm in love with Val.
4: What we really wanted was a seat yourself
5: with Val. Yeah,
4: but
5: we did.
4: We thought we'd have to invite you along, too.
5: Yeah.
25: I don't blame you. You should have. She's in Arizona right now.
5: More Val.
4: How did you luck out with her?
5: She's the real deal.
25: Honestly. I don't know.
5: Well, she's so sweet.
25: She is. She is awesome. She is, like, girly, but she's also tomboy. I watch a lot of sports. But when there is, like, we have become the WNBA fan.
4: Uh-huh.
25: Softball is huge. I have never watched so much softball in my life. Like, I want to go play video games, and she's like, no, we're watching some softball tonight.
5: Softball is so low-key fun. My daughter's obsessed with watching it, too. It's so good. And that's another thing about Gen Alpha and sports. Mm-hmm. Like, they're discovering new, right, Messi, Ronaldo, but also... Girl, you bring Caitlin Clark up to my 6-year-old daughter. She knows exactly who that is.
25: Well, and Asia Wilson is
5: just
25: 4-time MVP stud. Trust me, I hear it all. I get to feel every night.
5: I love it. I love it so much.
25: So, yeah, Val's
5: I love it so much. She's
25: Val
5: great.
25: Is
5: okay,
25: great.
5: Shout out to Val. Okay, more Seat Yourself coming your way with Jordan Bennett here on KFGO.
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13: Partly sunny skies, 73 degrees in Fargo-Moorhead. For KFGO News, I'm Darren Selvig. Minnesota election officials say they're adapting to a very different security environment ahead of the November election. Reporter Tasha Radel has more.
14: Secretary of State Steve Simon says federal agencies have scaled back the intelligence sharing and cybersecurity support they once provided to states. As a result, Minnesota is relying more on independent cybersecurity experts and conducting its own security exercises to prepare for potential threats. Simon says it's a significant change from previous election cycles when federal agencies worked much more closely with state election officials.
13: A Moorhead man faces charges after allegedly stealing an SUV 1 week after he was arrested for stealing a different vehicle. Court documents say 33-year-old Brandon Jones was arrested after he was found in possession of a stolen SUV, boat, and trailer. Officers responded to the area after an employee at a fireworks stand told police Jones was making her uncomfortable. When officers arrived, they contacted the SUV's owner, who said it had been stolen. The owner also said the boat and trailer attached to the SUV did not belong to them. Officers then contacted the owner of the boat and trailer, who reported them stolen. Officers arrested Jones after he told officers he bought the boat and SUV for $1 from his great-aunt earlier in the week, but had no proof of purchase. 1 week before, Jones was arrested for driving a stolen vehicle that belonged to his neighbor. Minnesota Governor Tim Walz has claimed that Minnesota is years ahead of reaching its goal of 100% clean energy by the year 2040, could take a hit. The Trump administration has blocked wind energy projects across the country. 4 of them are in Minnesota. Aaron Rosenthal is with North Star Policy Action, who looked into the impact.
15: Wind energy is currently the leading generator of electricity in the state. So to take this off the table is a huge, huge hit to Minnesota's clean energy goals beyond the economic impact.
13: Rosenthal says by freezing wind energy, Minnesota stands to lose 1,200 construction jobs and $168 million in economic activity. It's 73 degrees. 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
13: 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Researchers at St. Cloud State University are developing the Husky Tomato, a red and black striped variety inspired by the school's colors. Since 2022, about 15 students have helped with the project. After four generations in the campus greenhouse, this year's plants are being grown outdoors for the first time in the SCSU community garden, a major step toward developing the new tomato.
1: But basically, we want to see how the fruits differ when they're grown outside versus inside. And also, when we grow things in the greenhouse, I don't typically allow students especially to consume the stuff we eat. We grow in the greenhouse, like we haven't eaten the fruits yet. I don't doubt that they'll be delicious.
13: SCSU Community Garden Director Tracy Orr is caring for the six Husky tomato plants as they grow through their first outdoor field trial. She's cultivated not only the Husky tomato, but 94 other tomato varieties in the garden this summer. 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Partly sunny skies, high 78 degrees, north-northeast winds 8 to 18 miles an hour. Tonight clear, low 56. And tomorrow mostly sunny, high of 82 degrees tomorrow with light and variable winds. Right now, 73 degrees in Fargo-Moorhead. 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

0: Jordan Bennett is our guest. The 4-H booth here at the Red River Fair. Amazing. You guys had taco.
1: We had taco in a bag.
2: Yep.
3: How was it?
2: Phenomenal.
1: Legit.
2: Can never go
0: wrong. You got everything in there. No onions.
1: No rye onions for me. And I like cooked onions.
2: I got to just say, too, you guys know how to do it. I've been to the fair, not my first fair, right? We're usually over at the Y94 booth.
0: Okay?
1: Yeah.
2: Working out in the heat.
3: Yep.
2: I'll tell you what, this is like VIP, man. You guys got AC. Outside. I'm usually always fried by the
3: private bathroom.
1: Private bathroom, yep.
2: You guys know how to do it at the fair. I'll
1: tell you. We do.
0: Thank you. I mean, listen, we've complained a lot.
1: we also, though, are out here when no one else is here. So that's a wild experience. Like, hey, we're at the fair, but it's also not open yet. So Tyler gets to experience, like, the openness of the fair, which is not, you know, not how we roll. We like to come out here when no one else is here.
0: Right. Be like, I like to be on my solo. A text at 35270 says, did you guys watch the last episode of Below Deck? So gross. I did. I watched it last night.
1: You guys, I am so mad about Below Deck right now. Don't even get me started.
0: Amy's not watching. She's watching Below Deck Sailing, so let's not get too far
1: into
0: it.
1: I'm not watching the current. JJ tells me what to watch. He has me on Below Deck Sailing. I'm only on season one. This whole cast is a mess. I'm absolutely done with it.
0: She's legit mad.
1: I'm legit mad about this cast right now. What was gross about the last episode?
0: I can't say it on the radio. It's
1: that gross?
0: It's so gross. I'll have to tell you off air. But clearly, my fellow deckies understand. It honestly was the most disgusting thing I've seen on that show.
1: Have you ever been on a super yacht?
2: I will never get on a yacht. The whole thing with one exit.
1: Yeah, agreed.
0: What do you mean one exit?
2: You gotta have more than
1: one
2: exit.
1: Are you anti-cruise as well?
2: Oh, yeah.
1: Yeah.
2: Val wants to go on a cruise so
1: absolutely
2: bad, and I'm like,
1: not.
2: No. One exit
1: for
2: all those people?
1: No.
2: And you're stationary?
1: Yeah, no.
2: In the water?
1: No. I'm not down with that.
2: I mean, I'm a great swimmer, but not
1: same.
2: That good.
1: Mm. I mean, I agree. Like, I want to get on a super yacht waltz on the dock, but I am a little freaked out about, especially the sailing where it's like tippy-toppy. Mm-hmm. And in this last season, someone brought a month-old baby on board. I wanted to come through the screen and strangle them. I'm like, what are you doing?
0: Can I tell you a truth that I've never admitted to other people?
1: Please do.
2: You own a yacht?
0: No. No, but I've got a Vacanza 22-foot aluminum boat, and it's for sale right now. Make me an offer.
1: He's gonna pay someone to take it pretty soon.
0: So,
1: how do you feel about the color teal?
0: And pink. It's that 90s teal and pink.
1: Yeah.
0: I mean, she's a beauty. She's a beauty.
2: Sure.
0: Yep. The radio does not work. Just so you know. Okay, this is what I'll admit. I am positive that if I were in a situation on a cruise and the ship sank and I ended up on a deserted island, I would thrive.
2: Really?
0: I would thrive if I was by myself. I would thrive if I was with other people. And I would quickly become the leader.
2: Mm-hmm. I can see that.
0: You know, I'd declare myself the mayor of the island. And I would help, like, give, I would be good with resources and dividing the chores that need to be done.
1: Wow.
0: I've seen the movie Castaway enough times. I've seen every episode of Gilligan's Island. I think I would do well on a deserted island if it was forced upon me. Mm-hmm. I'm not choosing to. I'm not going to do, like,
2: you're not going to purposely, like, go out and chill out on an island.
1: I actually think, low-key, you kind of like it. It wouldn't
0: like being on the deserted island?
1: Yeah.
0: Well, I mean, at one point I get drunk with power.
1: Right.
0: You know?
2: We already have enough of that in this country.
0: Yeah, right? I would teach everyone about how you use the leaves to collect, like, dew in the morning, and that's the way you can drink.
1: Oh, you'd be insufferable.
2: You know what you would crush, though, JJ?
0: I'd love to know.
2: Survivor.
0: So, yeah.
1: Really? No.
2: Yes.
0: And let me tell you why I'd be good at Survivor.
1: When the cameras are off.
0: Like, where's the air conditioning? Oh, God.
2: You get so used to it, though.
0: Does DoorDash live out here? No, this is why I think I would be good at Survivor as well. Because I could manipulate what's going on, right? Like, you could see that, right?
2: Yes, the mental.
1: You are a manipulator, for sure.
0: Everyone thinks that they've got an alliance with me.
1: Yeah.
0: But really, I'm looking out for number one.
1: You are such a manipulator. You would be great at that.
0: I know, right?
1: Any kind of game show where you'd have to play mind games with people, JJ would be great at it. And he fakes it. he fakes everything all the time.
2: Well, that's where those acting skills come.
0: Right,
1: yeah.
0: I know.
2: Big Brother, you would crush Big Brother,
1: crush
2: too.
1: It.
2: That's
1: Tell
2: what I'm
1: you.
2: Saying.
1: Yeah.
2: I think we get we back KFGO, Fargo, West Fargo, Moorhead. I think we all back this up and push for
0: Send me out there?
2: It. Yes.
0: We had a gentleman on the show who was in my Die Hard play, who was on the show Naked and Afraid. And I love the way he tells the story. He's like, my wife and I are laying in bed, and we had some beers, and you know, it's like 11:30 at night, and like the show's on, and so we're watching it, and I watch another episode, and I have another couple beers. And by 1 o'clock in the morning, I'm like, I could do that! And he goes, I sent an email that night and said, hey, this is who I am, this is my skill set. And he goes, they emailed me back almost immediately.
2: No kidding.
0: Yeah, and that's how he got on Naked and Afraid.
2: Wow.
1: Yeah,
0: so,
1: wow is right. That is wild.
0: It is wild, isn't it?
1: Have you ever wanted to be on a reality TV show?
2: No, never. I'd be terrible at it.
1: Really?
2: I don't like people in general.
1: What about like a game show? What about game shows?
2: No, you got to be smart. AV, you know the intelligence level. All you got to do is read a few of my scripts. You already know the intelligence level ain't there.
1: You could do it. Okay, but let's think of a game show you could do.
0: Like, are you good with stats of, like, stuff? Could you do, like, sports Jeopardy?
2: No.
0: Okay.
2: Like, Derek Hansen's mind, I don't have.
0: Okay.
2: Like,
0: okay.
1: Where you're, like, storing stats?
2: Yeah, like, he's got a mind of an elephant. Like, I could tell you I'm good for about a week of that game worth, right? And then after that, it's out of my head. It's so out of my head.
0: So if I was like, who won the Super Bowl 2 years ago?
2: No idea. I couldn't tell you. No idea.
1: No one cares.
2: Sports, but
1: mm-hmm. Yeah.
0: Yep, okay.
1: I love that.
0: Okay, so what kind of a program could we get you on? Okay, do you think
1: it's a game? It's like a physical game show. The floor is lava.
2: I don't know.
0: Double Dare.
2: I haven't even
1: Double
2: seen that.
1: Dare. I don't even remember that show.
2: I think the only one I would be good at is to tell the truth, which is disconnect or not even a thing anymore, right?
0: I know it's too bad.
2: But it was with Anthony Johnson, right?
0: Yep.
2: As the host. Oh my gosh, to tell the truth. I would totally do that.
0: Okay.
2: Because I could lie a little bit. And
0: yeah.
2: I don't like people, so I wouldn't feel bad about lying, you know?
0: That's good. Yeah, right? Be like, how well could I convince you of my fib, right?
1: Wow.
0: What about a sports pundit show, like where you're out there, you know, like a sports center or something like that?
2: No. I don't do the whole sport. I retired sports a long time ago back in high school. My glory days, those are way back there, and they're going to stay there. You know,
0: that's so sad. Don't say that. The glory days are behind you.
1: The glory, like, you know how some people kind of still live in the glow of their high school sporting events?
0: Actually, do you want to hear? So I pitched this idea to Bravo years ago. So it's a show called Glory Days. And you know those guys who that was their glory day, like their high school football team, and now they're in their mid-50s and they talk about how great it was? So you get 20 of them together, and then you get an absolutely old, crusty high school football coach, and these guys have to spend 2 weeks training, and then they play, you know, like a decent high school football team at the end of it. And so it's following them during the training process where they're totally out of shape.
1: Oh, man.
0: And
1: it's going to be a disaster.
0: Right. It's actually based off of an experience I had where I was watching some, like, dads got together, like, for this, like, football, like, thing
2: like
0: to raise
2: YMC
0: money.
2: Like the rec league.
0: Yeah,
1: oh my
0: but
1: gosh.
0: They took it too seriously.
2: Oh, yeah.
1: Right.
0: And that was, and that's what made it so entertaining to me, is that these guys were like, we got to get it together. Come on. Today will be the day we remember for the rest of our lives.
1: I mean, what is the thing that you take too seriously where, like, Val would be like, you need to calm down about this. This isn't that big of a deal.
2: It's so dumb, and this is so nerdy.
1: I know.
2: But it's video games. Are you kidding me? I'm going to yell at my video. You laugh, Amy, but I have woken up Val a couple of times.
1: Yelling.
2: Screaming. Because, you know, you're on with the boys and you get yelling and all that.
1: Yeah. Yeah.
2: She has told me.
0: Mister, I'm only 12. You shut your mouth.
2: See, and that's the worst. You always get a little punk 12-year-old talking trash to you after they absolutely dominate you because my hand-eye coordination terrible now that I've gotten older. One too many years. See, but that's the problem. And then I got to talk back to him. And Val's like, this is ridiculous. What are you doing? And I was like, I don't know. It makes me feel good in the moment. Okay. So video games.
1: I had no idea that you're a video game guy.
2: Let me tell you, the fact college football came out, the video game, and this is the first time ever NDSU has ever been in
0: it, which is exciting.
2: Which is awesome, which I got a question for you guys, actually. Is the Fargo Dome public owned, or is it...
0: It's public.
1: Yes.
0: Fargo
2: it is public, because they don't call it the Dome.

0: Maximus has told us a couple times to quiet it down a little bit because really? We get, me and Joel D over on our sister station, Joel D on 194.
1: Yeah.
0: We get a little crazy. We get a little loud. I'm still waiting for JJ to come and play with us because supposedly JJ is
2: super good.
0: Top tier at Nintendo 64 Mario.
2: I'm really
1: Wait,
2: good.
1: What?
2: I'm really good. N64, not Super Nintendo.
1: Who beat you at Mario Kart?
2: Amy played me once. In Mario Kart.
1: And I won.
2: On the Super Nintendo, and she won. And I have not been able to forget about it. How many years ago was that?
1: It was so many years ago, but I won't play him again.
0: Dang
1: and I
0: right.
1: just want to hold it over his head for the rest of our lives. You know what? Because I think he let his guard down a little bit. He was like, oh, Amy's going to play a video game. Yeah, right. Oh, God. And he let his guard down a little bit because we didn't know each other that well.
2: Mm-hmm.
1: And I was like, what you don't know is that my brother had this game, and we played it on repeat, and I am going to spank you. And
2: yep.
1: I did.
2: It's true. And I have
1: never lived it down.
2: Well, last of
1: I can't beat him at anything else. What else am I going to have? I have to just take this one.
0: But I love the fact, Amy, that you didn't play him again so he can't get
1: right.
0: that redemption because my
1: Thank
0: dad
1: you.
0: Did that back in the day.
1: Thank
0: he would
1: you.
0: Go out and shoot hoops. And I got close
1: Thank
0: to
1: you.
0: Beating him one day. He never,
1: never
0: ever played
1: again.
0: Me again. Ever.
1: Ever. I love that so much.
2: He's like, nope, I'm retired. Sorry, Jordan.
0: Yes. He always
1: yes.
0: had me.
2: On the top. Retired on the
0: uh-huh.
2: top.
0: Uh-huh. Which
2: oh,
0: I respect.
2: Okay.
0: I will do that to my kids, too. As soon as
1: yeah.
0: it starts
2: Definitely.
0: Getting a little too close to one-on-one, it's over. I'm done. It's
2: this
0: done.
2: Is a good time, too. So, you know, we all know Amy's favorite phrase, back off, right? She's
1: no,
2: always saying
1: I've never
2: saying
1: said that
2: everywhere.
1: Before, and he just decided to start this as a thing yesterday.
2: And so I'm going
1: to
2: make some T-shirts that say back off with quotes, and then it's going to say Amy
1: I've literally,
2: Eiler.
1: I was like, yes. I've never said that, and he goes, I know. And he's like, but I'm just going to start saying that you've said that a lot. I was like,
2: I'm
1: going
2: to start responding to every text in our text club with back off.
0: Yes.
2: Sign it AI.
0: Yes. Honestly, if you end up getting T-shirts, I do want one. But I think... I think and I think you should get, like, you guys know you had, like, the Christmas animated,
2: yeah.
0: like, faces. I think you put AI's
1: yeah.
0: animated face and then
2: okay.
0: back off.
2: We God. Actually, let's bring this conversation onto the air, though, because Amy
1: well,
2: asked
1: I think
2: me
1: we have to take
2: yesterday.
1: A break. It
2: oh,
1: is a wild,
2: a
1: but I feel like Eric's talking to us, and we can't hear him because we're all so loud.
2: Okay.
1: Are you trying to talk to us, Eric?
3: No, I just want to
1: Oh,
3: know.
1: Okay. I could have swore.
2: So
1: oh, okay.
2: We'll take a break here, but before we do that, Amy asked me yesterday if I would get a face tattoo to save her life.
0: Oh, wow.
2: And then I had to be specific, is it a tattoo on my face
1: or
2: a tattoo of a face?
1: Your face.
2: And she made me answer both.
0: Okay.
1: And then he's like, well, how long are you living for? Because if it's only like a month, then
0: it's
1: like...
0: It's not worth it at that point.
2: High five.
0: I mean,
1: that's messed up, you guys.
2: My boy.
1: That's messed up.
2: I decided 6 months. If
1: he's like, you gotta leave at least 6 months, and then I'll get the tattoo.
2: Because I said, what are you going to accomplish in a month?
0: Right.
2: Well, what are you going to accomplish in a month?
0: Did you come to a conclusion on what kind of tattoo you would get on the
2: oh.
0: face?
2: Oh. I was like, if I get a tattoo of a face.
1: He decided, this is where the back off came up, because he was like, I'm going to get your face on my bicep right
0: yep.
1: here, and yep. you're going to be wearing some kind of hat.
2: The top, like a stovepipe hat.
1: With like a cigar in your mouth, and it's going to say back off.
2: Back off.
0: Nice. I do
1: and,
0: like that.
1: And I was like, that's the wildest description ever. So that's where this came
2: yeah.
1: from. I don't
2: so,
1: know. These are the conversations we have in the car, and honestly, they need to stay there. Like, let's not bring them on air. Like, what's happening?
2: Also, I did this thing today where I went to Carol Widman's candy company, and I bought a bunch of chocolates, but... Half of them are jalapeno, olive, and pickles covered in chocolate, and then the other half are
1: We're gonna make you
2: covered
1: pick
2: in chocolate.
1: One
2: you're going to have to pick one. And it's just random, and then you're going to find out what you got.
0: Oh, that's like the jelly
1: bean. Boozled.
2: The bean
0: yes.
2: boozled, yeah.
1: Yeah.
0: Oh, okay.
1: Yep, except it's chocolate.
2: So I'm very excited for you to try this.
1: I'm very excited.
0: Can't wait.
1: Okay, we're going to take a quick break. When we come back, more Seat Yourself. Jordan Bennett is our guest here today on KFGO.
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5: in. This is Seat Yourself, brought to you by the South Fargo Dairy Queens. We are live at the Red River Valley Fair with Jordan Bennett, our friend from every other station here in our building, and sometimes KFGO, too. Jordan, what did you get in trouble for most as a kid? Oh, what was, like, your thing that you got in trouble for?
6: Gosh, get in trouble lying where I was at?
7: Okay.
6: I used to always tell my mom I was at a friend's house, and I was never at a friend's house. We were causing trouble in my small 5,000 town, like, downtown.
5: See, like, she's not going to figure that out.
6: Well, and that's the problem. And all the moms, you know, have each other's phone numbers. So my mom would be like, where were you? And I was like, oh, you know, over at Steve's house or whatever. And she'd be like, really? Because I heard you were downtown walking around with an energy drink in your hand that you're not supposed to be drinking. I was like,
5: had an energy drink problem early.
6: Oh, yeah. That's why I started switching over to the V8s, because I've been drinking energy drinks since, like, middle school, which is totally terrible.
7: And so the V8s are healthier in your mind?
5: Yeah.
6: Yeah, what do you mean in my mind, JJ? They are.
5: You like, got V8 in the name.
7: Bottle of water.
6: Yeah. Well, yeah, we get that too, but that's...
7: There's so many microplastics. You kidding me? Get off my case.
6: So, yeah, probably lying. Yes, or, like, I would lie and be like, yeah, I didn't stay up all night, and I'm downstairs playing video games all night trying to sneak back to my room.
7: So you were lying once prompted, though, is what I'm hearing. Like, your parents were questioning something that they already knew the answer to.
6: Yeah.
7: They were testing you on a regular basis.
6: Well, and I don't know why I thought we could get away with it. Ace, in a small town, and then in a small house of, like, maybe 1,000 square foot, and my parents' bedroom was right across from my bedroom, so there was, like, no sneaking away with anything.
5: So you're leaving us, by the way, which is why we wanted to have you on the radio one last time. You're moving across the country.
6: I am. Going over to Phoenix, so.
5: Going over to Phoenix.
7: And who knows, you might have a radio future down in Phoenix, and so people who are snowbirds heading down there may end up hearing your voice again.
6: Yep, I'm hopefully am getting a part-time job at their sports station, so.
7: Great.
6: That should be good. I'll be the low man on the totem pole like I am here, guys. So.
7: We'll be sure to play the commercials that you've made for years to come.
6: Hey, I have one favorite commercial, and Jack Michaels cut it, and it is Hot Hole, which is a great product.
7: Uh-huh.
6: But it was so innuendo, not appropriate. I'm surprised we even aired it. But the hot hole thing was cool because it, like, kept your, when you're ice fishing, your hole, like, melted. So you got to keep your hole clean.
5: Yeah, oh,
6: cleaning,
5: I got it. See? Yeah.
7: So that's in your reel? That's the one you're going to show, like, to the Phoenix station?
6: I have, you know, we've done a lot, and JJ knows, and Amy, you guys all know. But that is the one where I have downloaded, saved, and sent to my parents. And I'm like, if you want to, like, show me off, this is my this is my peak right here.
7: I like it.
5: This
7: I
5: is
7: understand.
5: It. Okay. Mm-hmm. We'll remember you fondly with your one ad that you loved.
7: We ask this to all of our guests, and you might not have an answer right away, but just think about it for a moment. What is your masterpiece? What's the thing that you think you're really proud of that you'd like to be remembered for? An example, Amy and I were really proud when we did parking lot bingo during the pandemic, giving people a way to get together in a time when we couldn't get together. Is there something that sticks out to you that, like, hey, tomorrow, if we were at your funeral, you'd want people to talk about?
6: Gosh, this is going to sound really corny, but when I first got to the station, I felt like the AM and FM was very divided.
7: Oh.
6: And then with Joel D over at Y94, I feel like we have semi kind of
7: bridged the gap
5: a
7: little
5: bit.
6: And it's easy because we're a little more approachable than some of the other
7: FMers.
5: Oh,
7: I love how he's leaving.
5: You can tell he's leaving.
6: Oh, yeah.
5: He's throwing grenades.
6: But I feel like we got JJ out, which was cool.
7: Mm-hmm.
6: Amy, over at a concert, we were taking pictures. Tyler Axis, we met at a bar. Like, so I feel like we've kind of made it more of a team atmosphere.
5: Yeah, I would agree with that.
7: You got Tyler coming in and yelling at you like he's your dad. You know, you two keep it down.
5: Where were
7: there.
5: You last night?
7: I'll take the cord away.
5: You're too loud. Take the cord away. You're too loud with your video games.
7: Jordan Bennett, always
5: it's been
7: a pleasure.
5: Awesome.
7: Thank you so much.
6: Thank you, guys.
7: And
6: I
7: let me tell you something.
6: It.
7: You're so much better than your first time to see
6: oh
7: yourself.
6: Oh, my gosh.
7: You've improved so much.
5: Yes.
6: First time was terrible. Terrible.
5: You were so scared of us.
6: Oh, 100%. I was scared of just on air, to be honest with you. Are you kidding me? And now I don't care. Now
5: Jordan, you're the best. Thanks
6: thank
5: for everything.
6: Thank
5: appreciate
6: you
5: it. And thanks for being on Seat Yourself. Brought to you by the South Fargo Dairy Queens. More from the Red River Valley Fair. 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
9: ABC News, I'm Michelle Franzen. Following the NATO summit in Turkey, President Trump says he believes war will not break out again with Iran, despite the president announcing that the memo of understanding was over after Iran fired on vessels in the Strait of Hormuz and the U.S. carried out retaliatory strikes. Here's ABC's Selena Wang.
10: When it comes to Iran, the president has been sending a lot of mixed messaging on this as well. The president had just weeks ago called the Iranian people he was negotiating with strong, rational, now calling them scum, sick people. The president is saying what changed is that he got to know them.
9: During talks with Ukraine's leader on the sidelines, the president expressed optimism that Ukraine and Russia want to finalize a ceasefire deal. It comes as Ukraine and Russia have ramped up drone and missile strikes. In Boston today, 4,000 nurses at Brigham and Women's Hospital walking off the job and are picketing for a one-day strike. They're calling for better wages and benefits. The hospital says it's using temporary workers to provide health care. This is ABC News. In Maine, growing pressure for Democratic candidate Graham Platner to drop out of the U.S. Senate race following new accusations of sexual assault. ABC's Jay O'Brien says it's one race that could help determine which party controls the Senate.
11: Under Maine law, Platner has just 5 days to drop out to be removed from the ballot. State Democrats would then have 2 weeks to select a new candidate, but there's no exact roadmap for how that process would go. Overnight, the executive director of the Democratic Party of Maine saying Platner's team has reached out, accusing them of trying to dictate the next steps.
9: Fire crews in southern Europe battling multiple wildfires, triple digits, and winds are a challenge.
12: Record wildfires raging across southern Europe, burning more than double the seasonal average. Parts of France topping 100 degrees again as the third heat wave of the summer is bringing devastatingly high temps across the region.
9: ABC's Maggie Rooley. I'm Michelle Franzen, ABC News.
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17: It's partly sunny in Fargo-Moorhead, temperature 74 degrees. For KFGO News, I'm Darren Selvig. Cleanup is continuing in the areas around Floyd Lake, north of Detroit Lakes, after a tornado ripped through the area Monday night, injuring three people and causing extensive damage. The confirmed tornado touched down around 7:30 as part of a storm system that brought strong winds, hail, and heavy rains. Sydney Cassette lives on Floyd Lake's Oakland Beach.
18: When we pulled in the driveway right before the bad winds started, I would say, when we pulled in, we got out of the car and there was just deck boxes flying everywhere, pieces, tree branches were hitting us. I would say like little pea rocks hit us too. The wind was just insane. The trees were like bent sideways.
17: The National Weather Service has declared the tornado an EF2. Oakland Beach Road and Cozy Cove remain closed to the public as cleanup operations continue. Anybody in need of emergency shelter, those who live in that area, are being directed to M State. A multi-million dollar federal grant is on the way to fix aging infrastructure along the North Dakota-Minnesota border. Senators John Hoeven and Kevin Cramer announced today the U.S. Department of Transportation is awarding $24 million to replace three bridges over the Red River. The deteriorating spans link Cass and Trail counties in Minnesota. One is currently closed, and the others have strict weight limits that delay emergency responders and hurt local farmers. Construction is expected to begin next year and wrap up in 2029. Governor Tim Walz says $40 million in emergency housing aid is on the way to help Minnesotans stay in their homes. The state is distributing the funds to 24 local organizations to deliver emergency assistance quickly. Walz says the investment will provide direct financial help to about 11,000 households facing a housing crisis. The funds are expected to be fully deployed by the end of December. As more kids and adults turn to e-bikes and e-scooters, AAA Minnesota is urging families to make safety a priority. Spokesperson Brenna Knapp says their new e-ride safety guide covers helmet selection, safe riding locations, and ways parents can talk with children about responsible riding.
19: What we've seen from the U.S. Consumer Product Safety Commission is that micromobility-related injuries have rose an average of 23% year-over-year from 2017 through 2022, and that's an estimated 360,000 emergency department visits from these rides.
17: AAA says riders should understand the capabilities of their e-bikes and e-scooters before heading out on the road. And checking your current forecast from the KFGO Weather Center, we're expecting our partly sunny skies to continue throughout the afternoon, high of 78. North-northeast winds, 8 to 18 miles an hour. Tonight, clear skies, low down to 56. North-northeast winds under 8 miles an hour. And tomorrow, mostly sunny, a high of 82. Very nice day in progress right now. 74 degrees in Fargo-Moorhead. I'm Darren Selvig, News Radio KFGO.
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3: Hey, it's Eric Hansen. Join me this Thursday afternoon for the 112th Clay County Fair in Barnesville. 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

0: It Takes Two, Amy Eiler, J.J. Gordon, live at the Red River Valley Fair. Amy, yesterday I introduced you to the fact that there are bears on the ground.
1: I didn't believe him. I was like, there's not bears. He's like, there's bears. And I was like, there's not bears. You're just making things up now. But nope, we found the bears, and we found Jalen. Jalen is with Grizzly Encounter. Jalen, welcome to the Red River Valley Fair.
2: Thank you guys for having me. I appreciate it.
1: Okay, so tell us about Grizzly Encounter. Where are you from?
2: So we actually drove all the way up from Alabama from a facility called Grizzly Ranch, which is a USDA licensed nonprofit wildlife sanctuary, where we actually have seven bears, otters, different species of monkeys, wolves, and a bunch of amazing farm animals.
0: Okay, when we walked up here to Grizzly Encounter, there are two bears inside this really cool space, which, by the way, feed a bear $5. But Jalen's also in there with these bears. And you're playing around with these bears. They're getting piggybacks from you. You're scratching their bellies. How do you form that relationship with a bear?
2: So basically, where we got Bitsy and Boo from, they were donated to us from a zoo. The zoo couldn't take care of them no more, and the mom wasn't taking care of them anymore. And since we're USDA licensed, we actually drove down. I had Bitsy and Boo since their eyes were barely even open, and from there they lived in the house with me, bottle fed them every couple hours, and then a year later they're over 220 pounds, and when they're full grown, they're gonna stand around six to eight feet tall on their hind legs and weigh over 600 pounds.
1: Okay, so Bitsy and Boo are the bears here that you've had since they were basically born.
2: Yes.
1: Before their eyes were open. And you've just formed that connection. Yes. What are they like around other humans other than you?
2: So there's a big difference. So like, before this, I worked with big cats every day. So I actually live at the ranch, like, there with the animals every single day. So that's where the bond really begins, when you're just being with them, watching them, seeing what they do every day. And the difference between raising, like, a big cat and a bear, like, bears, they actually look at you like their mother. So I always tell people, like, they're my daughters, and you become their surrogate mother. So with Bitsy and Boo, they have two different personalities, but they're so, at the end of the day, they look at me like mom. So with new people, they know what they can do and cannot do with me, but with new people, they'll try to test a lot.
1: Yeah.
2: Try to be kids and do stuff they're not supposed to do. I'm like, Bitsy.
0: I mean, I could even see it in that enclosure. Like, there is a level of love.
2: Yes.
0: That you can tell that goes between human being and animal here. I noticed when you'd sit on the stump, was it Bitsy or Boo who was always
2: Bitsy
0: was constantly trying to get piggybacks, and that must be a signal that, like, I want my tummy scrubbed, because I saw you'd help and hold up the same way you'd hold, like, just a larger dog.
2: Literally. And they're so smart, too. A lot of people don't know this, but brown bears in specific, they're actually as smart as chimpanzees, dolphins, and elephants, which makes them super intelligent. So, like, with them, they recognize what's, like, what they can do and what they cannot do, and they learn very super quickly, too.
1: Okay, so will you have this relationship with them even when they're 700 pounds?
2: Yes, I will. I'll still be going in with them. They'll still be working. They're actually leash broke, too. So basically, like, back home in Alabama, I would take them walking every day, especially, like, swimming with them, because it's 26 acres. So we would walk them, so they love it. Especially being out at different fairgrounds, because they can smell all the food and stuff. It's new sights, new smells, new people. It's really good enrichment for them.
0: Jalen, how do you get into this? Because I can't imagine you had a high school guidance counselor who's like, you, sir, big cats and bears.
2: Yes, sir. So how I got it, I'm originally from California, born and raised. When I didn't go to college for none of this. When I was 18, I had the amazing opportunity to move out and go to Myrtle Beach, South Carolina, to work with big cats. I worked there for 6 years, came back to California for a couple months, and had an amazing opportunity to work with bears. So now I'm here, and I absolutely love it.
1: Wow. Okay, so Bitsy and Boo are what kind of bear? A brown bear?
2: Yeah, so they're Kodiak brown bears. So Kodiaks are the largest bear species. Females will get anywhere from about 600 to 800 pounds. Males will get anywhere from 1,200 all the way up to 1,700 pounds. But the largest bear ever recorded was a Kodiak brown bear found on Kodiak Island, Alaska. He stood over 12 and a half feet tall, and he weighed over 2,500 pounds.
1: Oh, my gosh. Okay, so the bear Grizzly Encounter is on the north side of the fairgrounds. We're sort of by the Foltz buildings, if you know, I'm not sure what gate entrance this is. Do you know what gate?
0: That is three. That is three.
1: Okay, gate three, the north entrance of the Red River Valley Fairgrounds. Okay, I noticed they're brown, but they almost have white around them, like they're wearing a vest. Does that make sense?
2: So, yeah, so all Kodiaks are born like that, and then as they sexually mature and grow up of age, it actually slowly starts to disappear. Some of them keep it a little bit longer than others, but it starts to go away. So eventually, Bitsy and Boo will be almost completely brown under
1: And Bitsy and Boo are about a year and a half?
2: Yes. They're Capricorns too. They actually share the same birthday as me, January 5th. Yes. So I got really lucky.
1: Oh
2: yes.
1: My gosh.
2: They're Capricorns.
1: Wow. You guys share the same birthday?
2: Yes, yes, yes. So actually, for this year, for my birthday, I actually make them a cake and then I have myself.
1: Aww.
2: I tried sharing it, but the way bear manners work, it's not that good.
1: Yeah.
0: Okay. Jalen, I tell a story. There used to be a place in Park Rapids, Minnesota, not far from here when I was a kid, called Deer Town USA. And it brought like deer, but they also had a black bear there that you could feed pop to. You'd open this glass bottle of pop and it would chug the pop. And so that was the closest I'd ever been to a bear until today when I got to come to Grizzly Encounter. I'm curious, feed a bear for $5, a once-in-a-lifetime experience for some people.
2: Yes, it's awesome, too. So bears, a lot of people don't know this, but bears have a really big sweet tooth. And so here at Grizzly Encounters, you guys have an opportunity to get real close and personal, feed the bear, and they have their favorite, absolute favorite treat is their marshmallows. And they will tell you about it.
1: Yeah. Okay, so showtimes as well, if people want to come and watch, noon, 1 o'clock, and 5:30?
2: Yes. Sometimes I have to look at the schedule again because it changes from time to time.
1: Okay.
2: But I think today and tomorrow are the same exact times as it was.
1: Okay.
2: Yes.
1: Okay. Okay, so come out and see Grizzly Encounter. You can see the bears. You can feed the bears. Is that what you feed them, marshmallows?
2: Yeah, marshmallows. Well, our bears each eat about 25 pounds of food per day. They get a high-protein kibble, a special zoo-made omnivore diet, fruits, vegetables, and cooked food. Because believe it or not, they don't like raw fish. Most people watch Animal Planet and say, oh, they eat fish. Our bears do not like that. So, for example, for Christmas and Thanksgiving last year, we cooked them ham, turkey, lasagna, and they had mac and cheese. And they loved it. They'll look at you crazy if you try to give them anything raw. Like, they will not touch it, and it'll just sit there.
1: Wow.
2: It has to be cooked meals. They're bougie.
0: I mean, that makes me feel better about my safety, right? Like, if they don't want it raw, no one's cooking me up beforehand. What a unique thing to come to the Red River Valley Fair, though. I'm just astounded by it. And the playfulness. I also want the kids just wide eyes, saucer-filled eyes out there watching these bears. Because you are, you're about, 6 feet away from these amazing, beautiful creatures.
2: Yeah, it's awesome, too, because that's how my whole thing. I love educating people about animals because most of the time people fear things they don't understand. And that's why when I was young, I loved reptiles. I looked up to Steve Irwin, still do. But a lot of people are scared of snakes. And that's why I love snakes. I love being able to show somebody, hey, it's not actually out to bite or kill you. They're cool. You just got to get to understand them. And that's my whole goal, just to educate people, especially kids.
0: And also, Jalen's not covered in gouges or scars or anything like that. So it's not like he's missing a chunk of an arm or anything like that. So you really do have a fun, playful relationship with these bears.
2: Yes, I do. And at the end of the day, I always tell people, too, they're not tame or domesticated. At the end of the day, a bear is still going to be a bear. But it's all about if you just show positive reinforcement, you can have the greatest bond with them, honestly, from what I've learned so far. And I'm not saying I know everything, but just being able to learn and be with them every day, it's crazy what you get to realize, what they can become.
1: So where do they stay when they're here? Do they have their own trailer, too?
2: So, yeah, they both stay in the same trailer. The reason being is because they get bad separation anxiety. Oh. Bears are super emotional. It's not like with a big cat, they're more solitary. So, you can separate the brother and sister, they won't care. But with bears, they're super, super have to be tight together. So they're in a big trailer and they have AC just in case it gets too hot. It has been a little hot these last couple of days. So we have an AC in there. And then if that's not working, we also have a sprinkler system up top to cool down the whole AC.
1: Yeah, wow. That is so... Okay, a myth about bears that you would love to dispel.
2: I would love this. So a lot of people think brown bears are out to get you and kill you. Well, the thing is, brown bears aren't man-eaters. A man-eater is an animal that actually looks at a human and says, you're food. Have people been attacked and killed by brown bears? Yes, but 9 times out of 10, the reason people get attacked by brown bears is because they're not loud enough or they startle a mom with their kids. So that's why I always tell people, if you're in bear country, you have to be loud. Make noises, sing your favorite song or clapping, because 9 out of 10, those bears are going to want to avoid you. The only bear you have to worry about that actively hunts humans is a polar bear.
0: That's polar bear.
1: And polar bears, Coca-Cola has totally made us think that the polar bear is our friend. It's a sign of Christmas and Coke and glass bottles.
0: Okay. Follow up to that.
1: It's the same with hippos.
2: Yes, I promise.
1: Big hippo has made us think they're nice too, and they're not. We put them on baby blankets.
0: Okay, follow-up question.
2: Yes.
0: Can you name a movie where they're you got bears right in this? Where you saw it and you're like, this is an amazing bear performance. This is an amazing bear in a movie. Because, for example, I love a movie called The Edge from the 90s that stars Bart the Bear, who is one of the most famous bear actors of all time.
2: I was about to talk about that. Yeah, so Bart the Bear, that was actually one of the one of the greatest animal trainers ever, Doug Seuss. He also did Dr. Doolittle. But my mentor, Dexter Osborne, he looked up to Doug Seuss
0: well.
2: So Dexter's been teaching me a lot about the bears and stuff. And some of Dexter's actual bears have been in different movies and stuff.
0: Really?
2: I don't know if you guys know who Mr. Beast is, but Tonk, our cinnamon grizzly bear, he's actually been in a couple of his YouTube videos doing stuff. But that's a good one, and I love the Reverend, too.
0: Oh,
2: that was
0: yes.
2: actually a pretty good bear.
0: I mean, that's kind of the thing, right? Because you watch these things, and like it is that sense of nature, right? That untamed part of nature that you go after. And certainly, you know, like Lewis and Clark wrote all about the bears that they encountered and how their hands were as big as frying pans, paws as big as frying pans. And so what a cool experience, Jalen. Thank you for coming to Fargo. I hope you have a blast while you're here. And we're very excited to check out more of Grizzly Encounter.
2: I want to thank you guys for allowing me to come on you guys' radio show. I loved it. Appreciate you guys. You guys were awesome.
1: Thank you, Jalen.
0: All right, should we go get some money so we can feed the bears?
1: Yeah, we're going to feed bears. I won $5 from JJ, and so I'm using it to feed the bears.
0: She's going
1: to
0: invest it rightly. Good work, Amy. It Takes You live from the Red River Valley Fair. Come check it out. Listen, the Grizzly Encounter is a not missed this year. I had to
1: decide which way to go. Taking a quick peek at Wall Street, the S&P is down 32, the Dow is down 608, and the Nasdaq is down 19. All red here on Wall Street. Rusty Halverson is out and about. How did those ag markets close?
3: Going to close with a defensive tone in the grain and oil seed sector. After a lunch break, the 4-H kids are back in the saddle over here at the horse arena. The horse competitions continue until 4 o'clock today, 9 a.m. to 1 p.m. tomorrow. As we wrap it up for the grains, minus signs on the day. After trading to new contract lows the last week of June, corn futures finally showing some signs of life the past couple of days. Traders seeing the need for some risk premium in the markets ahead of a critical month for corn pollination across the U.S. While Western Europe continues to see ongoing heat, the U.S. is expected to see a heat dome build into the corn belt as well. But minus signs on the day in corn futures after the recent rally. July down 7 3/4 at 434 3/4. December at 454 3/4, down 9.5. In soybeans, July down 1 3/4, 1195 a bushel. November, 1189, down 8 3/4. The daily export wire did see 472,000 metric tons of soybeans sold to China. On Tuesday, Bloomberg reported that China bought 6 to 7 cargoes of U.S. soybeans to be loaded in September and October. In Minneapolis spring wheat, the September contract down 12.5 cents at 606 a bushel. Livestock at the Merck and live cattle futures, August contract 80 cents lower at 237.62. Feeder cattle August, $1.40 higher at 362.05. Lean hog futures, August up $2.72 at 99.65. 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
1: Who are you messaging? Do you like when I mess up your text messages? Scale of 1 to 10, 10 being immaculate. Love those vibes.
0: Discussed yesterday about how you're, because of your fingernails, you can't tap on the nub of your finger like I can. So
1: right.
0: It's fun to watch because it goes click, click, click, click, click, click, click, click, click.
1: But nothing's happening?
0: It. Sometimes something happens. But
1: nothing
0: not all the
1: happened.
0: Time. That's Amy's go-to, which is very much a younger sister type thing. Where it's like, I'm going to just touch, touch, touch, touch, touch, touch, touch.
1: Yeah.
0: Like, did you ever do one of these? Not touching, can't get mad. Not touching, can't get mad.
1: I'm not the younger sister. Oh, well, kind of. Well, to one sibling, but like,
0: you're
1: not
0: in the
1: really.
0: You're in the middle.
1: I'm in the middle, but like, I'm also the older sibling because my older sibling is so much more older than mm-hmm. me that then I became both the middle and the oldest.
0: It's like a start over.
1: I have a younger brother. I am the older sibling. You are also the older sibling.
0: Yep.
1: So we both have older sibling vibes.
0: Mm-hmm.
1: Not younger sibling vibes.
0: No.
1: I think every
0: advantage.
1: Why did Tyler give a side eye like that?
0: Careful, I'll give you a swirly after this.
1: You
0: I'll
1: are
0: show
1: the
0: you how
1: youngest.
0: Much of an older
1: no,
0: sibling
1: we
0: I
1: have.
0: Am.
1: We have discussed this before because JJ and I are like littered, except Eric Johnson, who is also the older sibling. We are littered with babies of the family at KFGL. Like Abby and Joel are both babies of the family. Jack Michaels is a baby of his family. We went on this deep dive of like all the babies of the family.
0: Mm-hmm.
1: Tyler's a baby of the family. Like they're all babies. And then there's JJ and I, the older siblings.
0: It's all right. When it comes
1: it
0: to
1: shows, he says.
0: There, I think that there really is the research that's gone into like where your birth order is.
1: Oh,
0: I think is a very real set of circumstances.
1: It is very, very real, and I did a deep dive on birth order some years ago, and there is a lot of truth to it because as a mom, I was doing a deep dive on it because it is so true when you're like trying to mom. Children, like when you're trying to raise kids, like birth order has a lot to do with their personalities.
0: Mm.
1: And I am both the oldest and the middle. It is weird. I fall in both of those categories all the time because my sister is quite a bit older than me, like over a decade older than me. So I have no recollection of living with my sister, like living in the same house with my sister. So it both puts me in that middle child category, but also older sibling because my brother is really close to me in age, but is younger. So it's weird.
0: This is an example of the dynamic I have. JJ, how old are you, like, between you and your sister? Well, we're 2 years apart. Chrissy, how old are you between you and JJ? 1 year and 11 months.
1: That's what she says.
0: That's what she says. She wants to go for the full 2 years. 1 year and 11 months. Okay.
1: This is It Takes Two with both the older siblings here on KFGO.
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19: It's mostly sunny, 75 degrees in Fargo-Moorhead. They're in Selvig, KFGO News. A Moorhead man is behind bars in Fergus Falls on stolen property and drug charges just days after a similar arrest. Police arrested 33-year-old Brandon Jones Friday night after officers found him with a stolen SUV attached to a stolen boat and trailer. Officers say they also found meth when he was booked into jail. Jones made his first court appearance Monday. Authorities say they had just arrested him the week before for driving a different stolen vehicle. Authorities are investigating after the body of a Duluth man was recovered from the base of Palisade Head along Minnesota's North Shore. The Lake County Sheriff's Office says 64-year-old Michael Morse was found on the rocks below the nearly 300-foot cliff shortly after 11 Monday morning. Deputies and the Lake County Rescue Squad recovered the body. The cause and manner of death have not been released. Morse's death marks the second recovery at the base of Palisade Head this year. Minnesota election officials say they're adapting to a very different security environment ahead of the November election. Reporter Tasha Radel has more.
20: Secretary of State Steve Simon says federal agencies have scaled back the intelligence sharing and cybersecurity support they once provided to states. As a result, Minnesota is relying more on independent cybersecurity experts and conducting its own security exercises to prepare for potential threats. Simon says it's a significant change from previous election cycles when federal agencies worked much more closely with state election officials.
19: That's reporter Tasha Radel. The Griggs County Sheriff's Office in central North Dakota is continuing to ask the public's help finding a man who's been missing since April. 52-year-old Darren Dahl was last seen near Cooperstown around April 15th. He was reported missing in May. He's described as a white man, 5 feet 9 inches tall, weighing about 180 pounds, with brown eyes and graying hair. Dahl's picture is posted with this story on KFGO.com. The sheriff's office says Dahl may have been driving his black Harley-Davidson motorcycle. Anyone with information is asked to contact the Griggs County Sheriff's Office. It's 74 degrees. 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
19: 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Minnesota researchers are trying to find a vaccine to fight back against CMV. The virus, which is in the herpes family, causes a number of neurological issues for newborns when passed by the mother. Dr. Mark Schleiss says the first vaccine failed.
22: We kind of have to go back into the lab now and figure out why that vaccine didn't work and figure out how we can do better. And hopefully that will lead to a future clinical trial that will then lead to a successful vaccine that can be licensed.
19: The National Institutes of Health just gave the U of M medical team a five-year grant worth almost $4 million to continue their work against the virus. Your forecast from the KFGO Weather Center. Partly sunny the rest of today with a high of 78 degrees. Really nice day out there. Tonight, clear skies, low down to 56 with north-northeast winds under 8 miles an hour. And tomorrow, mostly sunny, a high of 82. It's 74 degrees in Fargo-Moorhead right now. I'm Darren Selvig, News Radio KFGO.
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1: We didn't make Jordan take the chocolate.
0: Should we make Tyler do it?
1: Here, give me that. Here.
0: We stopped by Carol Woodman. Yeah,
1: okay.
0: We got a little thing
1: you're just gonna the first one you see or feel, you're just gonna take it out and pop it in your mouth.
0: Okay.
1: It's either a pickle, a jalapeno, an olive,
0: or caramel. So we've given Tyler access to random
1: it's like
0: chocolate.
1: Bean Boozled.
0: Yep.
1: Go ahead.
0: And the chocolate is either chocolate
1: and
0: caramel.
1: No, it's a jalapeno.
0: Oh, he got the jalapeno. Tyler got the jalapeno. Okay.
1: That's the one Joel wanted. Joel spit out the caramel one.
0: He did.
1: He was so mad that he got caramel.
0: Oh, you got the heat? The heat's hitting you?
1: Oh, is the heat hitting you?
28: It took a second.
1: Here you go, JJ.
28: Right in the back of the throat.
1: I'm excited.
0: Okay, what do you think it is?
1: Oh, I think
28: that's
1: you got caramel.
28: Thick. Yeah.
0: Yeah?
1: Or pickle. I think you got a pickle.
4: It was caramel.
1: Oh, good job.
6: Lucky you.
4: Oh, come on.
1: I won't be taking that.
0: Yeah. Actually, she made me buy the olive ones. I feel like we should force her to eat the chocolate.
1: I
0: want to
1: try the olive one. Okay, I'll try the olive one. Okay. I know this.
0: I don't even know if it's a black olive.
1: Oh, it's green. Mm-mm, that.
4: Ooh. Oh, that's a bitter beer face.
0: Mm-hmm.
1: I mean, it's weird because it's an olive with chocolate.
4: Yeah.
1: Like, how's the jalapeno?
4: They did not like, seed that thing.
1: I don't know how yours felt, but it was like I ate an olive, and then I got the chocolate.
4: Yep.
1: Like, the olive was overpowering.
4: See, well, I had the nice sweet chocolate first, and then I could feel the heat towards my throat. And then I'm like, okay,
1: that was a weird experience.
4: Very much so.
1: Get a good one.
0: Isn't this fun?
4: Fantastic. I love
1: here,
4: that I get here.
1: Try
4: so
1: this.
4: With
1: this has
4: got
1: to be a pickle or a jalapeno.
0: I thought Tyler smelled it, but yeah, I don't know why. It's in case it's not.
4: Yeah, I thought maybe you could smell.
1: I think you got
0: it's a pickle.
4: Oh. I love that I can hear the crunch so clear
1: through
4: these microphones. Are we on air right now?
0: We're on air right now. Yeah. We're doing, what we did is we went to Carol Widman's Chocolate Company, which is the best. And Amy had to pick up some chippers, right? But she's sending them to people away. If you want to send something that tastes like Fargo Moorhead, you send them a chipper.
1: Yeah, yeah. Right. I'm trying to find, like, very Fargo-forward items to send people. And all I could think of was chippers. I haven't bought anything else. I don't. If anyone has an opinion on what would be like, oh, this is a cool Fargo item or this is made in Fargo. The people that sent it to me sent me a basket from, like, their city, and so it had like all of these things that were made in their city, and I was like, well, now I have to return the favor, right? And so far I've come up with chippers, but that's it,
0: which is a good one.
1: So it is a good one. I just,
0: you know, so what we did is at Carol Widman's Candy Company, they've got chocolate covered pickles, chocolate covered olives, chocolate covered jalapenos, and then I got some chocolate covered caramels. And so they're in a little bit.
1: I see you only
0: took
1: one bite of the pickle.
4: Yeah.
1: You're not going back for another.
4: I have half this jalapeno.
0: This is a very specific taste.
1: Yeah, I know. So is the olive.
0: And like, there's a time and a place for
4: it. I kind of want to try the pickle, but because it looks so close to the jalapeno.
1: Do you want to try his other half?
0: Do you want the other half of this?
4: Not really.
1: Wait.
0: Thanks a lot.
1: I don't know if this is a pickle or.
4: Or a jalapeno.
1: Or a jalapeno. So good luck.
0: Just go for it.
4: Oh, you can. That pickle, or is it?
0: I mean, I don't know. You tell me. And so.
1: Wait, I did buy some chippers so we can actually.
0: Oh,
1: like,
0: you got
1: a pickle.
4: Pickle.
0: Uh-huh.
1: And? Uh-oh. Mm, no.
0: It's,
1: right.
0: And the thing is, like,
1: so
0: it's
1: the lady,
0: a little slice of pickle that you'd find, like, on a burger at Mick's office.
1: The lady did say that out of the three, she would pick olive over any of them.
0: Really?
1: Yeah. She said, if I had to eat one of them, it would be the olive.
4: You know, we've come a long ways in science, but just because we can doesn't mean we should.
1: Okay, now, but she did give me a pro tip. She did give me a pro tip. You take one dark chocolate chipper with a white chocolate chipper, and you eat them together. It is real good.
0: Now, what she had me do was a milk chocolate chipper and a peanut butter chipper.
4: Ooh, I'm a sucker for peanut butter. That'll do it for me.
0: Well, because
1: I'm a dark chocolate girl. So
0: over the weekend we made s'mores, and I used chippers for the chocolate on the s'more.
4: What?
0: It's a game changer. It was amazing. So it was graham cracker, then a chipper, then my marshmallow, another chipper, graham cracker. Oh my god!
4: Stacked them
0: on
4: up.
0: It was so good. It was so good.
4: Was this after how many pineapple drinks?
0: This is the next day.
4: Oh,
0: so I was probably still a little pineapple left in me somewhere. But Amy and I have been talking about that for years. Last year, we did a deep dive into all these things that people do to upgrade their s'more game, right?
1: Yeah.
0: So the people who use the fudge stripe cookies, the
4: yep,
0: people
4: I've
0: who
4: done
0: use
4: that.
0: A Reese's peanut butter
4: done
0: cup.
4: That.
1: Yep, I like the Reese's peanut butter cup one. I also like the like wavy potato chips and chocolate with the marshmallow, like that saltiness. Because really, the graham cracker is just like sweet and sweet and sweet. So if you add a little bit of saltiness, it's so good.
0: Here's some suggestions for you, by the way, in 35270. How about Sun Butter or Zoob's Nuts?
1: Mmm.
0: Right? There's some options for you.
1: To cover with chocolate?
0: No, to send to people.
4: Like in your, like, farm.
1: Oh, that is a good idea. I was like, oh, okay.
0: So we're covering sun butter and chocolate?
1: I got it. Okay, Zoob's is a really good idea. I need to get some Zoob's nuts and
0: what about some, like, Freddy's Lefse?
4: I was thinking less of that, too, but I was, that's not unique enough to Fargo, is it?
1: I don't know.
0: I mean, the way it's packaged, I feel like it is.
1: I like the Zoob's nuts, though. I like that one. That's a really good one.
0: Yeah.
1: It's a really good one.
0: I know some people who can get you hooked up with that, too. By the way, do you know Santa Claus?
1: Like Zoob?
4: Yeah. We could all text him right now.
1: Yeah. I haven't heard from Zoob lately. Where is he?
0: He's busy.
1: Oh.
0: Making nuts.
1: Okay, I got it.
0: You know what I really want is I haven't had, like, they make those Chipotle peanuts.
1: Yeah.
0: Those are really good. But those are hard to come by because they're so popular.
4: Uh-huh. They are very good.
0: Tyler, now that you've tried a chocolate-covered jalapeno, can you see a use for it at some point? Like, do you think that this would be something where it's like, oh, what if you mix that together with some, like, party nuts or something like that?
1: No.
0: Like a trail mix? Like a spicy trail mix?
4: No, that'd be too much of a mess. No, I...
0: Oh, okay. Well, I think... Well, you need your candy coated?
4: Yeah, you get some M&M's in there, you get that hard shell, because it melts into your mouth, not in your
1: what
4: head.
1: What if you tried to coat
0: No, your head's
1: sugar.
0: Got a candy shell on it.
1: You're the one with the shell on it.
4: No, the answer is no.
0: Okay.
4: But that's personal preference. You haven't even tried the jalapeno.
0: Did you ever want to try... Do you remember when... Who is the player who was beast mode? Do you remember the NFL
4: player?
0: Oh,
4: yeah. Marshawn Lynch.
0: Yeah, and they made the Skittles sausages, like, up in Seattle. Did you ever read that?
1: What?
0: I got on a list trying to get them to send me. So they made sausage, but then they also stuffed Skittles in it because the dude loved Skittles so much.
4: All the time.
0: And I was on that list, and I was so excited, and I was willing to pay, like, $40.
1: He loved Skittles?
4: Yeah.
0: In fact, I think he ended up on a couple Skittles commercials.
1: I'm going to be honest. The older I get, the less I like Skittles.
0: What?
1: Yeah. I don't think I'm a Skittles person.
0: Okay.
1: Anymore.
4: Try the berry ones in the purple package. That might bring you back.
1: Really? Mm-hmm. I'm just, like, every time my kids want to get Skittles, I'm like, let's not, because, like, I want there to be a mom tax on these, and I don't want any of that, you know?
0: Skittles is, I believe, an old-timey British term for bowling. That's what they called the game for a long time. It was like 9 pins, and then it was Skittles.
4: That doesn't sound as fun for some reason.
0: Huh. Really?
4: Yeah.
0: You don't want to be like, the boys and I got together and played Skittles with each other last night.
4: We got Skittles League coming up. It's on Wednesdays. Clear the schedule.
0: You've been drinking all night. What have you been doing, playing Skittles?
4: Skittles? Yeah. Just doesn't have the same tone to it.
0: Uh-huh.
1: I like it.
0: Okay.
1: Let's start using it. Okay, sun butter, Zoob's nuts. Oh, Rolos on s'mores. That would be good.
4: Oh,
1: send
4: heard of that
1: Big
4: one.
1: Deck Barbecue Company stuff.
4: Mm.
1: Okay. Someone else says sour Skittles are their jam.
4: Big Deck Barbecue, they're honey mustard. Real good.
1: Legit. Real good.
4: Yeah.
1: I like
4: they have
1: honey
4: a peanut
1: mustard.
4: Butter barbecue as well. That's pretty.
1: Peanut butter barbecue?
4: Yeah, it's been a while since I've had it, but there was, I think, a peanut butter barbecue that they did.
1: Wow.
4: If I recall. I hope I'm not speaking out of step here, but.
1: Huh. Interesting.
0: I would watch a television show called Tyler's Backyard, and it's you grilling stuff.
4: Grilling
0: and
4: stuff.
0: Just tasting
4: and just throwing the ball for the
0: stuff.
4: Dog.
0: Yeah, right, exactly.
4: All right.
0: And you don't even talk through the whole thing. There's long pockets of silence.
4: Just the sizzle.
0: Yeah, just the sound of...
4: And the dog's jingling chain.
0: Yeah.
4: Okay.
0: And then somebody...
1: This is some weird ASMR.
0: Somebody yelling from, like, across the yard, being like, hey, Axis, how's it going? Can I borrow a hose? And then you just kind of
4: give
0: it a little wave.
4: I just give it the nod and... Yeah.

0: These last few months have been rough.
1: I can't believe life turned out like this.
2: Things are stacking up against me.
1: I heard about 988.
0: I should try.
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10: What song is this?
11: This dude listens to my soundtrack conversations. I love it when Eric Johnson gets behind the board.
12: Even when the chips are down, to win her over, I see the tables turn around.
13: I mean, it's probably my favorite ever poker montage.
11: Oh, it's so good. Amy, you want to double down that $5 cash money I gave you yesterday? Can you name this movie?
10: I can't.
12: It's time for.
13: Would it help if we told you some of the actors in it and that it was an Old West poker movie?
10: Oh, yeah. No, that would help so much.
11: I was going to say, okay, let's say Jodie Foster.
10: No, I'm kidding. That wouldn't help, obviously. You
11: James Coburn.
13: Alfred Molina.
11: No, that doesn't help. No, okay.
13: Okay, Clint Black.
11: Who has probably one of the best cameos in this movie, by the way. This is Maverick. Maverick, an absolutely fantastic movie from the early 90s. Richard Donner, who did all the Lethal Weapon movies, gets the rights to direct Maverick, and he calls his buddy Mel Gibson and says, would you like to play Brett Maverick? It's great. It's a great movie.
10: You and Eric are on your own on this, so go ahead. Oh, I mean, if you want to make this more exciting for the listener, you sure could. Or yeah.
11: Okay,
13: why don't we start now?
14: Yeah, I'll say you might need to step it up a bit if you wanted to be.
10: Yeah, I was like, oh, look, they stumped Amy on a movie. That's like me being like, hey, 3-year-old, you want to play a game of pig? And then being like, booyah, I beat you. Like, what? Obviously. Like,
11: wow.
10: This isn't even fun.
15: You unleash this right now at the end of the show.
11: But that kid was so excited to finally get some attention from an adult and thought that this is going to be the moment that changes his
10: life
11: forever.
10: I didn't feel like

0: that, actually. I did.
1: No?
0: That was not. I was the 3-year-old in this game.
1: No, no, you're still
0: and
1: the adult.
0: I'm not
1: and the
0: feeling...
1: I'm the 3-year-old who finally thought we were going to have some fun and attention, and I've just been let down by another adult.
2: Then you're going to be led down a dark path.
1: I am.
2: So dark. It's unfortunate. That
1: a lot of isolation.
0: What is happening right now?
2: I've been wondering that about you two all week.
1: All week?
2: What is going
0: we're
2: on?
0: In
1: so
0: weird...
1: We're in a building with a gas leak is what's happening. Tyler Axness, who hasn't been on our show at all today, is here. What's coming up on your show? In fact,
0: you were like talking in the background of our entire noon hour.
2: Yeah,
0: too.
2: I was just hanging out.
1: Yeah.
2: Oh, I heard.
0: No, it was good.
2: I heard Jordan Bennett saying some half truths about playing video games.
0: Would you like to set the record straight?
2: All I said, I don't think you guys should be having that much fun at work.
1: Oh, is that what it was?
2: Yeah, they were having a lot of fun playing Mario. Literally, I was just jealous that I wasn't invited to come play.
1: I know, because they
2: 64
1: have 64
2: Mario Kart is the top notch, top dog.
1: It's really good.
2: Yeah.
1: What's coming up on Afternoons Live?
2: Fargo Mayor Josh Boshea is going to join us out at the Red River Valley Fairgrounds.
0: If they let him in.
2: Yeah, gates open here in 6 minutes. So we have sent our entourage to go pick him up.
1: I like that you sent a car directly to go pick him up in the gate. Joel, it's like to be the mayor.
2: Yeah, Joel D. from Y94. He wasn't doing anything anyway. So we've got Josh Boshea, also a state senator, Rob Kupek. He was touring the devastation around Floyd Lake. So he's going to kind of report back of what he witnessed over there. Also, Rick Branvold, Icewind Brewing has a special beer that they crafted for the fair. So he's going to join us, talk about that beer and a variety of other things I've got coming up. Also, we'll just kind of run down what's going on out here. There has been some developments on news topics as well. Drew Wrigley came out with some crime statistics, and they're trending in the right way. But he still used it as a way to push his own personal agenda. So I'm going to talk about that a little bit coming on up. And U.S. Senator Kevin Cramer has been making a lot of comments about a lot of things. And he came to the defense of something happening right now that doesn't make a whole lot of sense. So we're going to have a conversation with the listeners about that.
0: I've seen a lot of the devastation that happened around the Floyd Lake. I mean, it wasn't just Floyd Lake. I know that there was a lot of damage even in, like, the Detroit Lakes area. And, I mean, there was the worst of it seems to have hit Floyd, of course. We were just talking about that, or we've been talking about it here all week, I guess.
1: Categorized
0: as
1: EF2.
0: Yeah.
2: Well,
0: some scary stuff.
2: Yeah, and visiting with Rob earlier, you know, a former meteorologist, you know, he goes, I've been on the ground for a number of these before, but, you know, the way people have rallied around to come and volunteer and help out has been very impressive. So.
0: That's cool. Yeah, very cool.
1: I saw a great post that I said, you know, this is really, it's indicative of the people we are up here, and they go, you don't know how many of your neighbors have a chainsaw until tragedy like this strikes. Then you realize that there's 40 people on your beach, all with a giant chainsaw, going to town, cutting up trees, getting things cleared. Then your friends with trailers show up. So we do a lot as a community up here. It Takes Two. We'll be back tomorrow. It's a Plant Talk Day, and we're back at the Red River Valley Fair.

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4: ABC News, I'm Michelle Franzen. At the end of the NATO summit in Turkey, President Trump announced the memo of understanding between the U.S. and Iran is over due to Iran's strikes on vessels in the Strait of Hormuz and the U.S. retaliating. President Trump also speaking with Ukraine's President Zelensky about the ongoing war with Russia. ABC's Selena Wang has more.
5: Zelensky was there. He sat face-to-face with President Trump. The president did make a commitment to help Ukraine make these Patriot defense, air defense missiles, something that Zelensky has repeatedly been asking for. But it really appears that the Iran war has overshadowed a lot of this summit.
4: A recent analysis by Georgetown University showing many Americans relying on the Affordable Care Act have seen their costs double, sometimes triple. Public filings show 77 insurers with Obamacare are proposing a year of increased premiums. A judge spared former Wisconsin judge Hannah Dugan from prison for ushering a Mexican defendant out of her courtroom to evade ICE agents during an immigration operation. This is ABC News. In Texas, a bizarre situation in Harris County unfolded involving a child who was inside a home and apparently injured by lightning.
6: It's always been kind of understood that if you're inside of your home, you're safe from lightning because the home is grounded. But an investigation is underway after a child was injured in his family's home in Harris County, Texas. The home, deputies say, was hit by lightning and an electrical current went surging through the home's wiring and electrocuted the homeowner's son who was using a computer inside the home. They say the child was evaluated by EMS. His condition is not known. Alex Stone, ABC News.
4: Extreme heat still baking parts of the southeast, along with dangerous humidity. Extreme heat warnings stretching from Virginia to Miami, Florida, where triple-digit temperatures are hitting. The most dangerous part of the heat wave set for tomorrow through the weekend due to compounding effects of the hot days and hot nights. Michelle Franzen, ABC News.
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11: It's partly sunny in Fargo, Moorhead, 75 degrees. For KFGO News, I'm Darren Selvig. Minnesota election leaders say they're adapting to a very different security environment ahead of the November election. Reporter Tasha Radel has more.
12: Secretary of State Steve Simon says federal agencies have scaled back the intelligence sharing and cybersecurity support they once provided to states. As a result, Minnesota is relying more on independent cybersecurity experts and conducting its own security exercises to prepare for potential threats. Simon says it's a significant change from previous election cycles when federal agencies worked much more closely with state election officials.
11: About 11,000 Minnesota households squeezed by the rising cost of living will soon get help to stay in their homes. Governor Tim Walz announced a $40 million investment today for the state's Family Homeless Prevention Program. The emergency funding will go to 24 local organizations to distribute direct financial aid and support services. The assistance is expected to be fully deployed by the end of December. Relief is on the way for rural communities on both sides of the Red River. The North Dakota congressional delegation says a $24 million federal grant has been approved to rebuild three aging steel bridges. The spans in Cass and Trail counties are severely deteriorated, forcing freight trucks and farmers into lengthy detours. One bridge is already closed. Local leaders say the new clear span designs will speed up emergency response times and boost commerce between North Dakota and Minnesota. Construction is slated to begin next year. Supporters of Minnesota's paid leave program say it isn't just helping workers, it's helping employers as well. The state says many small businesses are finding the program provides financial protection while allowing employees to recover or care for family members. Greg Conley, owner of Northern Waters Smokehouse in Duluth, says his business has already benefited.
13: I've used it once in the last 6 months for an employee. They injured themselves outside of work. They used up whatever available sick time they had. So they were able to very easily apply for this benefit. It didn't cost our company a bunch of money. We didn't end up extending weeks of sick time to this person to keep them intact.
11: Conley says the employee returned to work after recovering and the business avoided the cost of extended paid sick leave. Our forecast from the KFGO Weather Center. For the rest of today, partly sunny skies, high of 78 degrees, north-northeast winds 8 to 18 miles an hour. Tonight clear, low down to 56, and tomorrow mostly sunny, a high of 82 tomorrow with light and variable winds. Right now, it's 75 degrees in Fargo-Moorhead. 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

0: Well, if I want surprises, Aaron Johnson delivered it to kick off Afternoons Live as we're live at the Red River Valley Fairgrounds. I'm Tyler Axness, your host. Aaron Johnson's back in the studio. Any reason?
1: Yeah, unfortunately, Pink Pony Club has too long of a build for it to make sense.
0: Oh, okay.
1: We gotta try to do something to befitting of our man and his new job.
0: Yeah, new job official of this week, Mayor of Fargo, Josh Beauchesne, out at the Red River Valley Fairgrounds. Welcome. How you been?
2: You know, it's amazing how one decision one night will never leave you.
1: It's your theme song.
2: You do croaky once, and it becomes everywhere you go. So.
0: Well, see, that's the thing. When we were young, we didn't have cell phones documenting every moment of what we're all doing. But congratulations, it's official now. You are the mayor of Fargo, and you had your first meeting. And while you've had more than just one, I know you just came straight from a meeting, but first full-time mayor of the city. And I got to ask, okay, what surprised you coming in on day one as the actual full-time mayor?
2: You know, I can't say anything surprised me yet. Okay. You know, it was awkward coming in right before holiday weekend.
0: Sure.
2: But it actually became perfect because I was able to just settle in. You know, there weren't community things running around to or even any internal city hall committee meetings. So really got to settle in and get situated with the staff and, you know, prepare for our first commission meeting and, you know, spend some time visiting with the commissioners specifically as we talked about committee assignments and where people want to go and how we're going to work together and move the city forward.
0: Let's talk about one of those assignments, one of those appointments. Yeah, it was known that you wanted to have John Strand as your deputy mayor. Made that motion, and it got awkward after that. And I don't understand, what was this people angry that you didn't offer them the deputy mayor? Or what happened for John Strand to have to second himself, basically?
2: Well, you know, to set up the situation for this is five people. As the chair, you can't make your own motion or second your own motion, or second a motion. And John Strand wasn't physically there. He had an injury up at his cabin up north.
0: Oh, I'm sorry.
2: So he called in, and so I think part of it was, misunderstanding from another commissioner as far as the second, they didn't think that Commissioner Strand wanted the job based on previous conversations from years ago.
0: Okay.
2: And then Commissioner Strand, you know, again, as he said, is a humble North Dakotan, wasn't going to commission his own, or second his own nomination.
0: Uh-huh.
2: So it just was an awkward silence for about 2 minutes. I kept looking at everyone.
0: Like, somebody please.
2: So I can only go up from here.
0: Okay. Well, I was just saying, you know, I mean, do you take that as something like, hey, this is going to be a rough thing? Because, you know, if you're an outsider watching this, like, boy, there's some tension already. They couldn't even get a second for the deputy mayor, but it really just miscommunication.
2: Our first meeting off the bat. And one of the big takeaways I have, and I knew this a couple weeks out from the election, was preparing for not violating open meeting laws. You know, there's only five. I can't talk to any more than one commissioner about some policy issues. So even things like that of walking around, be like, all right, are you going to first? Will you second?
0: Uh-huh.
2: You know, the things I'm used to in the legislature where you don't really have worried too much about quorum or.
0: Well, especially in our caucus at the time. The joke still stands, the Dems could be in a phone booth out there, but yeah, I suppose that you're going into a different jurisdiction, you're going into a different setting where there's a little bit more strict rules about what applies to you now.
2: Well, that and Fargo's eyes on Fargo, right?
0: Yeah.
2: Whether it's a number of interest groups, whether it's our public really hold us accountable well, and even maybe some folks in Bismarck who are just going to maybe keep an eye on me to make sure I don't screw up. So
0: I wouldn't be surprised by that at all. So you're the full-time mayor now, and I know when we're talking about this during your campaign about your state Senate seat, what happens next for that? I know that first we're getting settled in here, but what's going on with the state Senate seat?
2: Yeah, so I'll be resigning that within the next month.
0: Okay.
2: Have to wrap up some things with legislative council. Once I resign, I lose access to them. So
0: sure.
2: Work on that, and then the reality of health insurance. I need to have health insurance for the end of the month. And so,
0: okay.
2: So the District 44 Democratic NPL Executive Committee will do interviews and decide who my replacement will be.
0: Okay, because there was some back and forth from other people saying, well, you know, he's still going to be out there. I go, no, he's resigning. Signing as a state senator, because this is a full-time job now, and there's no way you're going to take on that full-time job and be gone for 4 months every other year.
2: Right. Well, and I said that from day one, that I would resign if I was fortunate to win, and I think to represent Fargo well, we need to make sure we have someone in that Senate spot, and then me as the mayor out there, it actually gives us two people to advocate, not just one. So,
0: our guest right now is Fargo City Mayor Josh Beauchesne. If you have any questions, you can send those into the Adventure RV Text Club. That's at 35270. You can also call the Northwest Tire studio line at 237-5948. Okay, so we got past the awkwardness about the second. You guys have actually started doing some work. Obviously, the infrastructure tax was approved to be extended by Fargo voters. You had to do some work with that to get that kind of appropriated out. Walk us through that if you can.
2: Yeah, so first of all, thanks to the voters. I mean, overwhelmingly, 74% of Fargo voters said we want to make sure that we keep that 1 cent sales tax going forward. You know, that's to keep their water rates lower than they would be, to reduce the cost of specials, so we can put about 80% of the city helping fund that. So it really is going to help with the budget so that we can continue to move things forward. And, of course, has people who are visiting the Red River Valley Fair from outside of the city, mm-hmm. you know, when they're spending money in Fargo, they're going to help fund that stuff for us, which is important. So, yeah, we're really getting started in terms of the budget process. The week of the 20th, there'll be the budget workshops where the public can watch each department come up and visit with the commission about their budget priorities and what they're working on for the 2027 budget. And, you know, we're in a decent position. There might be an opportunity for us to make sure we can maybe fund some more law enforcement, get some public works folks, so that as we continue to grow as a city, we can meet those needs. So those are some of the initial discussions.
0: I'm curious, and I asked you this before the decision was made, because when you said people are going to be coming to Fargo, spending some money, they might be actually staying at a hotel, too, and there's a lodging tax that's going to be going to a convention center that has been decided to be downtown. And my issue with that was the fact that, look, if this was always going to be the case as I thought it was, why do we waste 18 months on it? But it's in your hands now. So what's next steps of how we get this thing rolling forward?
2: Yeah, so it kind of becomes the legal step. So there'll be a developer's agreement negotiated between the city and the group that has put together this proposal. Mm-hmm. And so we'll negotiate things such as, you know, whether they get to access things like the TIF to help cover any potential losses. You know, we know that there's interest in buying the former police building and the public health building, so negotiating the sale of that as part of the project, you know, and in the, you know, we hope we come to terms, but if we don't come to terms, then we have other options to go to as well. So, you know, the big thing is just going to be that negotiations, making sure that we're doing right by the citizens of Fargo, making sure that we're not getting stuck with any lemons mm-hmm. as far as the city and the backdrop, especially with that TIF, downtown TIF district, that'll help cover some of that. But then it's really the rubber hits the road. And I think, you know, the thing that I'll really be paying attention to, and as I watch that committee, the convention center committee meet, is really making sure that we get a good manager of the facility. Mm-hmm. You know, with some of the other proposals, they had people identified in-house. You know, with the proposal for the Civic Center one, there's going to be a couple different managers for different aspects, but the event manager is so important because that's the entity that A, is going to be responsible for making budget, and B, making sure they're recruiting and helping visit Fargo-Moorhead mm-hmm. to get people to come here.
0: Well, and you talk about a lot of eyes being on Fargo, because obviously the largest metro area in the area. You, with your background, there'll be more eyes. But in this project, there are eyes watching, waiting to say, I told you so, that this wasn't going to work out, the voters shouldn't have done this. And so there's a little bit more pressure on that, because you have those, I think it's a minority, but they're a vocal minority of, you know, watching this and trying to pick and poke at every little thing that might not go according to plan right up front here.
2: Yeah. And that's where I think we have to do a good job communicating to the public about that. You know, one of the aspects of the proposal was that it was already projected in the first couple of years that it's not going to make money.
0: Mm-hmm.
2: And so that's, again, things like the TIF district or what will get negotiated and how that will be managed as a part of the city's responsibility. But, you know, so yes, the first year potentially it's going to show us in the red, and we're going to be able to tell folks, yep, we told you that, and we're working towards making sure that year two, three are even better than the first year.
0: Got a few more minutes for me?
2: Yeah, absolutely.
0: Right now it is Fargo City Mayor Josh Beauchesne, guests. So you got comments or questions, 35270 is where you can send those in. That's provided by Adventure RV. We are broadcasting live yet again at the Red River Valley Fairgrounds. The gates are now officially open. I see a line forming at Miller's. I don't know if people are eager for the hot dogs or the corn dogs or the cheese curds, but my invitation for you to come on out and enjoy a Wednesday afternoon right here on Afternoons Live.
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0: 2:18, we're joined in this first half hour by Fargo City Mayor Josh Bolshay. It's taken me a little bit. I keep wanting to say State Senator, you know, because I've been saying it for so long for you. But Fargo City Mayor, full-time now. One of the things that you've been talking a lot about, and I know with your work in the legislature and then your full-time job before getting this full-time job, was real estate. And we talk about affordable housing, rents are too damn high, we've heard before. So getting the ball rolling on that, what's step one, two, or three?
1: Yeah, so, you know, certainly heard throughout the campaign people's concern about rising costs, specifically around rent, but then just housing affordability for those that, whether they're renting or buying their home. You know, this is going to sound super government, but we're going to create two task forces, you know.
0: I love task forces.
1: The idea is the first one's going to be on housing affordability, and that's where we're going to bring in the stakeholders that really have an impact. Because, you know, there's certain things the city can do, but we can't, we have nothing to do with the price of lumber or labor, right?
0: Mm-hmm.
1: But we can be a more predictable partner and work with and what that development looks like, both for infill and greenfield, so the growth specifically to the south of town right now. So looking at some of those things, but I think what's important about that is talking to our neighboring cities. You know, how do we have a metro conversation around housing? Because, you know, I just visited with the mayor of Harwood a week or so ago, and, you know, as they talk about some of the resources they have now, they're putting together an economic development plan, which might include housing. And I'm like, great, I want you to have all the housing in the world. Because as a realtor, I know people want that. To live in places like Harwood. So those people are likely going to work in Fargo.
0: You're looking at one of them. Yeah,
1: yeah, exactly. Yeah. You know, and it's, so it's how do we get this choice of housing stock, but specifically for Fargo, how are we a good partner with some of that growth and that planned reliability? Second part is going to be a mayor's advisory council on renters. Something, you know, it'll be frank, I don't know what the, we haven't worked
0: on. We'll work on a nice title over time.
1: But yeah. I'm going to ask Commissioner Strand to co-chair that along with a renter, and then we're going to have renters, we're going to have property managers and landlords there talking about, you know, how do we make sure that we have safe housing in Fargo. What's the bar we want to set? And then looking at things about what do we need to do to, you know, with our inspections department, with making sure people have resources if they're feeling they're mistreated. But also that tenants have to take care of the property, too.
0: Mm-hmm.
1: You know, we are actually seeing the North Dakota Housing Finance Agency provided a report to a legislative meeting, I think it was about a month ago. You know, we're seeing a dramatic increase of evictions in the state and in our area. So what's driving that? What do we need to do to provide supports for renters and for landlords to make sure that they're not in that position?
0: Well, I remember having conversations with you, and this must have been about 2013, 15, somewhere there, about just renters' rights. You know, I mean, things seem to be stacked against renters when it comes to some of these property management places. And the full-throated lobby came out and tried to push back on that. But there's been changes even since then. You know, I mean, some of these property owners are now not covering utilities, but they're doing a rate, you know, and they don't have meters on people's apartments, but they're making them pay for what their estimated cost is. And the appliances aren't new, so it's not, you know, the efficiency of your heater, all that. So there are, and I'm getting messages in right now, you know, first step in making rent more affordable so we can save for private housing. I'm 44 and haven't been without a job since 16. So, I mean, it's real-world stuff that people are hoping to get some answers to, you know.
1: Absolutely. And, you know, I'm hearing more and more from folks who are choosing, you know, there's always the conversation, especially our generation, about you got to go buy your home, it's built wealth building and things like that. And that's certainly important, and I'm supportive of that. But, you know, on the campaign trail, heard from a lot of folks that of all ages saying, I actually like renting. I like the flexibility. I just want to make sure that, you know, if my rent's going up, that the security door is getting fixed. It's been a year since they fixed the security door. Or, you know, when my hot water heater goes out, that someone will respond with a certain time period. You know, so really looking at what are some of those major issues, how can we come to resolution? Because, again, you know, I think it's important that we have property managers and landlords at the table so they hear it, but they can also tell us what is working and what's not. And, you know, like any other free market, you know, commodity-based industry, there are good actors and there are bad actors. I want to make sure that we're recognizing what's happening that's working, and then how do we get to that bar?
0: Josh Bolshay is our guest, Fargo City Mayor. The other item I want to throw away before I let you go, the Attorney General, Drew Wrigley, just came out with the, you know, crime statistics. They have fallen. And, of course, in this area, people are saying, oh, Fargo, you know, don't go downtown. I'm curious because I know that Chief Stefanowicz has been very open. We got Fargo City police department on the show now once a month, just talking about what they got going on. What's the relationship, you know, going forward with you two, and what's the plan for the city when it comes to crime and policing?
1: Yeah, so you know, Chief Stefanowicz and I have been in communication a couple times, working on getting a weekly meeting going. Mm-hmm. So we have that cadence. Officially this afternoon, the commission approved, you know, that I'll have the police in my portfolio as the mayor. So we'll continue to strengthen that relationship. But you know, I want to make sure that we are providing transparency to the public. There's a lot of questions on how law enforcement interacts, you know, specifically around flock cameras, mm-hmm. and AI. And how we do that. So I'll be working with him on that. But also then, again, evaluating what is working, because crime is down in Fargo, too,
0: yeah.
1: You know, including some of the violent crime. So what is it that they're doing? What type of support and resources do they need so that we can keep focusing on that? I think there's an important conversation to be had with, again, our neighbors and even the county around some of the public safety things around what can be regionalized. You know, I know we have our independent police forces, and that's important, but is it traffic, and we have specific traffic units addressing the speeding in South Fargo that people are concerned about? Is it, you know, more resources towards major crimes unit of some sort that is working collaboratively? Because while you know, most people don't recognize the borders of our cities, our counties, or mm-hmm. our state. So how can we really hone in on some of those issues impacting our community and get the resources we need so that, again, Fargo can continue to be a safer community to live?
0: Well, in those conversations, I think having Chief Stefanowicz being now the chief is going to help a lot in that. You know, I know visiting with, you know, some of those other heads of their departments, you know, when it comes to Cass County and elsewhere, there was a time period where I think some relationships were strained given personalities inside the Fargo Police Department, and that has now since, I think, been resolved. So I think the team and the ability and willingness to have that kind of joint effort, the foundation's already there, I think is what I'm trying to say.
1: Yeah. Well, a story I want to make sure people hear, I heard it secondhand, so I hope it's correct, the danger of sharing the story. You know, Chief Stefanowicz has taken time to make sure he walks around Broadway, again, trying to address mm-hmm. people's concern and make sure he's visible. Well, a couple weeks ago, he was doing just a regular up and down, visiting with folks and seeing what was going on, and he responded to a burglary call or a theft call of some sort. And people were just surprised, well, you're the police chief, what are you doing? And he's, I'm law enforcement, you know. And he's showing up, and I think his presence of doing some of those things has, I'm hearing that it's helping with morale with law enforcement. They're seeing him as a leader who stands with them and understands the work that they're doing. Mm-hmm. So, you know, it's easy for those of us to get in some of these leadership positions to really just elevate ourselves and sit in our office and bark orders. And it's a different when you have a leader like that who's willing to continue to do the work on the ground, get out and engage with folks, and then really try to help work towards solutions that the community is concerned about.
0: That's a great story. I didn't know that.
1: Yeah.
0: So, and we'll be visiting with them here in just a couple of weeks as well. Only got about a couple of minutes left, so again, official just recently. Anything else you want to get out about what's next or what this week's been like as a full-time mayor?
1: Yeah, no, just, you know, I met with the cabinet on Monday morning, and part of what I told them is in the first 30 days, I want to make sure that we have the housing committees off the force. We're starting talking about the budget and educating the public on that, having some public safety conversations, but also putting together a community engagement plan. So how are we making sure we're getting outside of City Hall, talking to different neighborhoods across town, and being more present, and so I'm excited to have those conversations and certainly welcome feedback from the public on what we can do better.
0: Very good. Mayor, I appreciate your time. Congratulations again. I'll let you go, all right?
1: Thanks. Have a great day at the fair.
0: You as well. That's Fargo City Mayor Josh Beauchet out here at the Red River Valley Fair. Again, the gates are open. In fact, to see somebody just coming down from the slingshot on the north side from where we are sitting, which is over by the grandstands. I can hear the well, the setup going on for Blackhawk, they are the grandstand entertainment tonight. That is one of those concerts that is free with your gate admission. So you get through the gates, you come on over, you can enjoy that concert as well. And by the way, one of the things that you can also enjoy is Icewind Brewing. They are the official brewery out here at the fairgrounds. Rick Branville's become a friend of the show. And they have a lime beer out here that they made for the Red River Valley Fair. I sampled it the other day after the show. It's quite tasty, but he's going to come on over here and talk about that, where you can find them, some of the other activities that they got going on throughout the summer as well, because they are always so very busy. So when we come back, Rick Branville, Icewind Brewing out of Mapleton, North Dakota. I'm Tyler Axness. Afternoons Live is rolling on right here on KFGO.

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1: Forget it, I quit. 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
6: Partly sunny, 75 degrees in Fargo. For KFGO News, I'm Darren Selvig. Minnesota farmers have won an important victory in a settlement with John Deere and Company. Minnesota Attorney General Keith Ellison announced the antitrust lawsuit against John Deere and Company will allow farmers the right to repair their own equipment. The lawsuit charged John Deere with unfair practices that drove up equipment repair costs for farmers while also depriving them of the ability to make timely repairs on their own tractors and farm equipment. The settlement requires Deere to make its current and future repair resources available for a period of 10 years. Well, after Congress allowed the Affordable Care Act tax credits to expire, a Minnesota representative says we are now seeing the painful results. Democrat Brad Tabke says more than 17,000 Minnesotans have dropped their health care coverage due to higher costs from those lost benefits.
7: Therefore, caused a lot of uncompensated care and a lot of people to be accessing the most expensive types of health care through the emergency room and through those types of avenues instead of getting preventive care, which we know helps people, which the Affordable Care Act was really pushing forward.
6: Tapke says without federal help, state lawmakers will have to take this up next session to find ways for Minnesotans to access affordable health care. A Moorhead man is behind bars in Fergus Falls on stolen property and drug charges just days after a similar arrest. Police arrested 33-year-old Brandon Jones Friday night after officers found him with a stolen SUV attached to a stolen boat and trailer. Officers say they also found meth when he was booked into jail. Jones made his first court appearance Monday. Authorities say they had just arrested him the week before for driving a different stolen vehicle. It's 75 degrees. 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
6: 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AAA Minnesota says e-bikes and e-scooters are becoming more common, but many families may not fully understand the risks. Spokesperson Brenna Knapp says their new guide includes information on helmet fit, riding laws, and safe riding habits for young users.
9: E-bikes and e-scooters are really exciting and can be a fun and convenient way for kids to get around, and, you know, they increase mobility, but they do require more awareness and responsibility than families expect. So it's just important to have those conversations with your kids and set those expectations.
6: 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For the rest of today, partly sunny, high of 78 degrees, north-northeast winds 8 to 18 miles an hour. Tonight, clear, low down to 56, and tomorrow, mostly sunny, a high of 82 degrees. Right now, we're looking at 75 degrees here at the studio. I'm Darren Selvig, News Radio KFGO.
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12: 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Once again, this is only a test.

0: Once again, that was a test of the emergency alert system. We'll be joining Tyler out at the Red River Valley Fair in just a moment.
1: Our struggle is not with other people, but against unseen spiritual forces of evil. 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
3: Hey, it's Derek Hansen. Join me this Thursday afternoon for the 112th Clay County Fair in Barnesville. 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

0: Gates are open, sun shining, there's a slight wind, and with this sun, you know, you kind of work up a thirst while you're walking around out at the Red River Valley Fairgrounds, and I got just the man to quench that thirst for you, Rick Branvold, Icewind Brewing, the official brewery out here, with, well, some very tasty beers over on the north side. Rick, welcome back, man. How you been?
1: I'm good. I've been good. How are you?
0: Doing well. Appreciate you coming back on over here. Exciting. I was over there on Monday night.
1: Yep.
0: Came and checked out the area. You have that whole area dedicated to Icewind Brewing. So
1: that's whole building.
0: Which is nice, you know, because you can come in and you can really hone in on what people are looking to really quench that thirst over there.
1: Yep.
0: So the partnership, Red River Valley Fair, come to you and say, hey, we love your product so much. We want you to be the official, you know, beer brewer of this.
1: Yeah.
0: How'd that all come to be?
1: We've done a lot of things with the fair now, and we just talked about doing, they asked us to do the fair beer this year. So we had a meeting back in March. We just sat down, tried a bunch of different beers, and then everybody kind of decided that a lime lager was kind of the go-to, and we went with that, and name is Lime Stock.
0: Okay.
1: I don't know if you've seen a picture of the can, but it's got a cow on it. You know, it just has lime stock on it. So, yeah, it turned out pretty good. So.
0: I haven't seen the logo. Yeah. I did sample it on Monday after the show. I had Sophia Thompson, who is one of the communications for the fair out here. We're talking about Icewind and the lime stock. She goes, we just really wanted something that's crushable this year.
1: Yeah.
0: I think you guys achieved it. You can crush a couple of those and really go out and have a fun time here at the fair. It's not all you have out there. I know you have a whole lineup as well.
1: Yeah, so we partnered a little bit with the fair. They were able to bring in some of their cocktails that, you know, under their liquor license. So we're kind of like the brewery part of it. They kind of do the cocktail part of it. And we have kind of, it's a pirate theme down there because we're also joining with the Renfest a little bit. Poor Decisions Port is our official name down there, featuring Icewind Brewing. So we made up a couple. We call it Arnold Palmer, a whiskey tea lemonade.
0: You guys get to have too much fun with
1: we
0: any
1: do,
0: of these
1: we
0: beers,
1: do. And
0: by
1: we
0: the
1: have,
0: way.
1: You know, we did some shots. We Walk the Plank, and it's a rum shot. And then you get to spin the wheel. And then
0: I saw that wheel. I was wondering how you got a spin on that. You have to walk the plank.
1: You walk the plank. You take a shot of rum, and then sometimes you get on the shot, sometimes you get a snack, sometimes it just varies. You get a gold coin for the tap room back in Mapleton. So, yeah.
0: So that's why, you know, I want to point out that you have that full area there because you're able to have that theme go on throughout. And, I mean, the people you had working with you were all dolled up, all in character.
1: Yep.
0: I was mentioning yesterday on air that there was, you know, the bull machine out there.
1: Yep.
0: Is that there every day?
1: Yeah, it's been there every day. That is a draw.
0: I couldn't get Mechanical Bull out of mine, by the way. So
1: we just grabbed one of the bulls from the pen bag.
0: Yeah, right.
1: People mess around.
0: Strap up, because this one's a wild one.
1: But yeah, we just it's free to ride, so
0: It's all ages, right?
1: Yeah.
0: Because you know, when I was over there on Monday, I saw a number of, you know, teenagers coming on over, checking out as the band was setting up. Which there is a stage right outside of your area as well. And I know we've talked about some of the grandstand entertainment for you as listeners here, but there's a stage on the north side of the fair, which is where you're going to find, you know, Icewind Brewing, and they've got some great acts that have been playing over there as well.
1: Yeah, and they always play like an hour before the concert, and they always play after the concert after the fireworks.
0: Okay.
1: So you can go catch another hour of live music after the fireworks, still serving drinks. We got the Front Fenders coming up. I don't know if that's tonight.
0: Okay.
1: Tomorrow, Save Me CJ is going to be out there. I think the Front Fenders play twice. Yeah, so there's really some good acts down there.
0: Sure.
1: We had Booze and Tuna the first couple days. Icons of Rock were down there for a couple
0: days. Icons of Rock, and they were doing the sound test on Monday. And there must have been that 90s grunge alternative vibe that night. I was pretty jealous that I wasn't going to be here for that entire show. But, you know, when we talked about, I think the grandstand acts take a lot of the attention, which understandably so, you get that, but there's so much more to see than just the grandstands, just the rides, of course, Icewind Brewing, but there's all these displays and, of course, the food area out here, so there's plenty going on. And you guys are able to be open, I think, till midnight out there, right?
1: Yep, midnight. You know, Friday, Saturday, sometimes if it's really popping and they let the band keep going.
0: Oh,
1: We'll stay open if they let us, so.
0: You talked about the Renaissance Festival. And obviously, we're at the Red River Valley Fairgrounds. Your brewery's out in Mapleton. You guys always have stuff going on out there as well. You guys are busy, is what I'm getting at.
1: All summer long. Our biggest event coming up next, July 21st, Tuesday, we're doing our first 5K out there. So we got a 5K run out there, starting at the brewery, running around Mapleton a little bit. I mean, you'll get hit most of the city because it's pretty small.
0: Right, yeah. You'll be doing laps for that.
1: And it's the Summer Love and Fun Run, so it's Grease themed. So if you want to dress up as a T-Bird, you sure can. And if you want to dress up as Danny Zuko and run around, come right out. So
0: I get the idea that your brewery and your staff really love the themes and to actually dive all in on them. I've seen you in so many get-ups over the years, though.
1: Yeah, it's about giving the customer the experience.
0: Yeah. Right?
1: Uh-huh. So everybody likes to have fun, and it works out most of the time. So.
0: Well, and of course, you know, some of the libations that you have over there do help with that, but the fun atmosphere is really what the draw is. I mean, Mapleton, from where I'm sitting right now, is hop, skip, and a jump. And for a lot of people that aren't at the fairgrounds, it's not that far of a drive to go out there and experience it. I do have to ask before I let you go, and I know that our partners want to talk to you at length about this, but you also have the Icewind pizzas that are available at a lot of spots as well.
1: Yeah, yeah. We launched the Icewind pizzas almost 2 years ago now, a year and a half. All the Hornbachers, our buddies over at Swing Barrel are cooking them and serving them. Bottle Barns carry them, Cashalized Liquors carry them, Hornbacher's Liquor. Yeah, so a lot of bars around too are starting to carry them. So.
0: Yeah, it's a go-to. You knew what you were doing when it came to the beers, and then you proved it with the pizzas as well out there. Yeah. What's your favorite one? Because you have a variety of them.
1: The three meats my go-to.
0: That's where my go-to is. You know, but your chicken bacon Alfredo is pretty damn good too, I got to say. If you want some of that alternative, that's one that is not something to skip out on.
1: Yeah. And then pepperoni pineapple jalapeno too.
0: Oh, I haven't done that one
1: yet. That was good. So.
0: I just had a chocolate-covered jalapeno. That was, I think, a trick from Amy Eiler, and I would much rather the jalapeno be on a pizza instead of covered in chocolate. Yeah, I'm just saying that. Yeah, that was the reaction I had as well. They delayed in telling me exactly what it was, but either way, I survived. We've got Afternoons Live rolling on here. When it comes to what's the name of this spot?
1: Poor Decisions Port.
0: Poor Decisions Port. I'm going to have to write it down because I love it, but I can't remember. Yeah. I kept wanting to say Den of something.
1: Yeah.
0: Anything else you want to get out before I let you go?
1: Come out to the fair. There's a lot going on. I've talked to so many people that haven't been out here I haven't been out for 10 years.
0: And
1: it's evolved a lot over the last few years. And, you know, I mean, just got to keep coming out. And they're always new and new things. And just got to enjoy the fair.
0: Well, and that's... I mean, I've been out here every year now for, well, I guess, 9 years. I've been doing this job in September, so I get 8 years, whatever. There's always a different vendor out here. They've had different displays. I know some of the Midway's different, but, I mean, what you guys have going on that north side is all relatively new.
1: And you can come find us, grab a beer, and you can walk around the whole fairground.
0: Yeah.
1: You can grab a couple beers to take into the concert if you don't want to wait in line at the concert, at the grandstand. So, yeah.
0: Yeah, so they've made the changes that are going to allow people to just kind of a little bit more freely roam and enjoy themselves.
1: Exactly.
0: Rick Brandvold, ladies and gentlemen, Icewind Brewing, stop on over here, and of course on the north side of the Red River Valley Fairgrounds or in Mapleton. I'll be seeing you after the show, all right, Rick?
1: Deal.
0: Appreciate it. Cheers. We'll get you a weather update from Two Tall Tom Szymanski. I got open phone lines for the top of the hour. There's something you want to get off your chest. I have some reaction to our conversation with Mayor Josh Bolshay, and I'll read those. After the 3 o'clock ABC News, we're going to check in with our good friend and state senator, Rob Kupek. He was touring the area that was devastated by that tornado that was north of Detroit Lakes. He's got some stories he wants to tell. There's also a phone line that if you're looking to volunteer or make a donation to help those families that were impacted, and he's going to share that with us in the next hour of Afternoons Live right here on KFGO.

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1: Good afternoon. I'm KFGO Chief Meteorologist Tom Szymanski. Partly sunny, close to 78, give or take a couple of degrees this afternoon for the high. North to northeast wind 8 to 18, clear down to 56 tonight. North to northeast wind under 8. Mostly sunny tomorrow, warming up a bit. Light and variable wind will turn south under 11. We'll make it up to about 82, warming up even more so beyond that. Mostly sunny, about 88 on Friday, into the 90s. Maybe some spots by Sunday could get close to 100. More of that coming up next hour.
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2: 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This is usually just cosmetic, but here are a couple of tips on minimizing this damage. First, pick the right adjuvant for the job. If the weather is cool and damp early in the season, non-ionic surfactant is easier on the crop. But when hot and dry, even crop oil and methylated seed oil usually don't cause much crop injury. Second, consider using plant growth hormones like MegaGrow to help recovery. The hotter it is, the better the weed control, as long as plants aren't rolled up. But leaf burn on the crop is a little worse when it's hot. If you need more weeds killed, you may just have to live with a little more leaf response on the crop. Yield loss is usually inconsequential, especially when spraying early, following labeled directions, and when you get a rain within a few days after application. With today's Ag PhD radio update, I'm Darren Hefty.
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0: during before we got done. It hit at about 6:37, and of course that grandstand entertainment started at 8:00, which is unfortunate. And we've talked off air, but we might as well bring it up on air. Some of the outdoor events around this area have just been impacted so much by those evening downpours as of late.
1: Yeah, it's been a rough year for outside activities. It's just the mm-hmm. consistency that these systems have been rolling through. And obviously not all of them have been, you know, substantial storms, but
0: yeah.
1: It's just consistent rain every week or every yeah. 4 or 5 days.
0: Mm-hmm.
1: And then you mix in the occasional storm, and it feels like we've had a very wet year. I'm curious how we are sitting, you know, for rainfall totals compared
0: yeah.
1: to averages. But it feels like a very wet summer so far.
0: Mm-hmm. Yeah, I would agree. Feast or famine, it feels like. You know, we go from those extreme droughts to, you know, getting what feels like, measurable rain every other day here. But, you know, when it comes to the races and all that across the upper Midwest here, I know that those Friday and Saturdays, a lot of those have been delayed or rescheduled or outright canceled. But tonight sounds nice. So Blackhawks taking the stage, and I'm going to remind you throughout this afternoon that you get into that concert free with your price of admission. So you pay your $10 to get into the fair. You can roam around and have some fun, and you can walk right in to the grandstand, which is going to be right by the KFGO studio where I am hanging out until 5 o'clock. The Adventure RV Text Club, there were some comments in. We had Mayor Josh Beauchesne on to kick off Afternoons Live. It was in between meetings, so I wanted to really have an opportunity to visit with him before he had to get back into Fargo and go attend another meeting. So this full-time mayor is full of meetings, which is good. I think that's why this change had to happen, and this is the first time having that experience. Tyler, Josh Beauchesne sounds like a great replacement for Empty Suit Hoven. Comes in. He's going to get his feet under him as the mayor of Fargo, and I think this is a focus that he's going to have for quite some time over here. You can just kind of hear the motivations. You can hear, you know, what the vision is a little bit. And I know we make fun of the fact that, we got to form a committee to talk about a committee and all these things when it comes to, local government. We kind of made light of that when it came to the school being demolished up on the north side, the Horse Man, and the fact that we had a committee to talk about names, and then, well, we just stuck with that same name. But in getting some of the important people together to at least have that initial conversation, lay out a game plan, and then act upon it, I think is a good first step. Some of you have even suggested that be the case when it comes to addressing the homelessness challenges that the area has, that there are so many nonprofits in this metro area that touch on one aspect or two aspects, whatever it might be, to try to address homelessness. And it's been a long time since I've worked in the nonprofit world, so keep that in mind when I say what I'm about to say. But there is a lot of people that work in silos, right? This is what this group does. Over here, this is what this group does. And if they just were at the same spot and visiting with each other, you can see some of the ways that they can work towards that same common goal if they just have that initial sit down and then kind of, you know, hedge that out. So that's what I heard from the mayor in the housing affordability. And not just on, you know, the supply, but on getting those other communities, not just Fargo, to the table as well. And I appreciate that. Being a non-Fargo resident, I mean, he talked about meeting with the mayor of Harwood today, and you regular listeners know that's where I call home now. And there's been some tension between Harwood and Fargo, and we all know it's about Applied Digital. We brought to you first here on Afternoons Live that the city of Fargo was trying to annex that land after Applied Digital chose Harwood, and, well, that didn't soothe things over for quite some time. But when we talked about that, people from West Fargo talked about how Fargo can be a bully at times. We have people down in Frontier. There's people down in Horace. The surrounding area seemed to not have a warm spot for Fargo in that sense. And to know that in the first couple of days that Josh Beauchesne as mayor is at least visiting with them to maybe start working together instead of competing with one another, I think is a good sign. And, I mean, we can take that into the convention center conversation, to be honest with you, because when we were debating those locations.

0: and what seemed to make sense as far as space, easy access to and from, all those things. One of the areas that a lot of you pointed out was that Shields Arena area. And that was pretty much scratched off the list because, oh, well, West Fargo might benefit from it. Yeah, they might. Moorhead might benefit from the downtown location because the only thing separating them is a river, and they're talking about a potential walking bridge. So, you know, this combative competition, you know, aspect, I get that you are competing for business. You're competing for sales tax dollars. You're competing for lodging tax. That is all part of it. But let's be real. I mean, this is one big metro area. We do have different jurisdictions that have, you know, different ordinances. I understand all that. But ultimately, when you're driving on 13th Avenue, you're not paying attention when you go from Fargo to West Fargo, do you? Or, you know, pick a road. The only time you probably really notice a difference is because you're literally crossing a state line over to Moorhead. Other than that, it is pretty much one large community that has, you know, different aspects to it. So why not get together and have a cohesive working group to figure out, you know, the housing issue of new development that's going to be affordable, about some of the areas inside of town that can maybe be, you know, retrofitted, whatever it might be, to allow for some of those areas that are maybe a little underutilized to have some new life to them, but in an affordable aspect. So I was happy to hear that. But as far as, you know, John Hoeven, you know, there's not a U.S. senator up for a re-election this year in North Dakota. But, you know, the highest office is Congress, so Julie Fedorchuk and Trigby Hammer are running. I do have some things I want to say about our other U.S. senator, and Kevin Cramer. He was on national television earlier today, you know, trying to defend some of the things that he's witnessing from the White House, some of which his excuse-making doesn't really make sense when you actually think about it. But also, you know, yesterday I was saying that Kevin Cramer is going to go out and say people shouldn't you have the right to know about Mitch McConnell's health and diagnosis and whether or not he's capable about doing the job. That is just completely and utterly ridiculous. And the fact that he wants to make it seem like it's weird if North Dakotans are wondering about Mitch McConnell. Well, if he's going to take that aspect, then why does he think it is so important that a North Dakota senator go on U.S. nationally broadcast television to share his views? Because why would residents of Kentucky give a damn about what Kevin Cramer says from North Dakota? So this line of reasoning isn't exactly lining up for me. But when he's trying to make excuses for profiteering out of the White House and using Jimmy Carter as an example, there's a bit of a history lesson that I think we need to maybe take for a walk there. Also, I mentioned earlier, and I'm going to get into this after we have Rob Kupek on, the state senator from Minnesota. But Drew Wrigley brought forward data about crime in North Dakota, and it's dropped. Not by leaps and bounds, but it's lower than what it had been. And, you know, we should be encouraged by that. But he used that opportunity to really try to push something that is a personal agenda for him that lawmakers don't agree with, that defense attorneys don't agree with. In fact, I don't know that law enforcement agrees with it, but it's something that Drew Wrigley, as a politician, really wants to accomplish. So I'm going to give you my thoughts on that and more when Afternoons Live returns right here on KFGO.
1: 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All we do.
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7: ABC News, I'm Michelle Franzen. Immigrant rights groups are demanding a third-party investigation into Tuesday's fatal shooting of a Mexican national in Houston. Mexico's president also says her government will pursue new legal action against the U.S. for the death. ABC's Jim Ryan says ICE called it self-defense.
8: According to his son, Lorenzo Salgado Araujo had been in the U.S. for nearly 35 years working in construction. On Tuesday, ICE officers attempted to pull him over, but say that he sped away and then tried to run over an agent with his van. Hours after the incident, protesters were on the same street where Araujo was shot to death.
7: President Trump signaled the U.S. could carry out more strikes against Iran in response to Iran's firing on vessels in the Strait of Hormuz this week. The president says he does not think the war will resume. In Utah this hour, court resuming for the third day of hearings for Tyler Robinson, the man charged with last year's murder of conservative influencer Charlie Kirk. This is ABC News. Carmelo Anthony, serving 35 years for killing a fellow high school athlete in Texas last year, is now asking for a new trial. The 19-year-old's new legal team claiming misconduct on the part of prosecutors and the judge.
8: After Carmelo Anthony was convicted of stabbing a student from a rival school at a track meet, Judge John Roach Jr. was interviewed by Dallas ABC affiliate WFAA. Asked whether the jury got it right, Roach said it did.
9: That's the process, and whatever they say, they get it right.
8: Carmelo Anthony's attorneys say the comment calls Roach's impartiality into question. They want a new trial and a new judge. Jim Ryan, ABC News in Dallas-Fort Worth.
7: A 70-year-old California man is recovering after being found alive some 6 days after he went missing in the wilderness. The former Marine severely hydrated when search and rescue crews found him. His family, though, believes his military background helped him survive. Michelle Franzen, ABC News.
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12: Partly sunny skies, 75 degrees in Fargo-Moorhead. Darren Selvig, KFGO News. Minnesota election officials are beginning to test election equipment ahead of the August 11th primary election. Secretary of State Steve Simon says every single locality in Minnesota must conduct a public accuracy test ahead of time.
13: In these tests, our year-round election officials are joined by seasonal election judges to put elections equipment to the test. And this is happening all over the state of Minnesota, not necessarily right now on this day, but at some prescribed time before the election.
12: Once the tests are complete, the voting machines will be brought back to a secure location until Election Day. Authorities are investigating after the body of a Duluth man was recovered from the base of Palisade Head along Minnesota's North Shore. The Lake County Sheriff's Office says 64-year-old Michael Morse was found on the rocks below the nearly 300-foot cliff shortly after 11 Monday morning. Deputies and the Lake County Rescue Squad recovered the body. The cause and manner of death have not been released. Morse's death marks the second recovery at the base of Palisade Head this year. A multi-million dollar federal grant is on the way to fix aging infrastructure along the North Dakota-Minnesota border. Senators John Hoeven and Kevin Cramer announced today the U.S. Department of Transportation is awarding $24 million to replace three bridges over the Red River. The deteriorating spans link Cass and Trail counties to Minnesota. One is currently closed. The others have strict weight limits that delay emergency responders and hurt local farmers. Construction is expected to begin next year and wrap up in 2029. A University of Minnesota medical research team just received a nearly $4 million grant to continue its work on treating a virus passed on from mother to newborn. Dr. Mark Schleiss says the virus is known as CMV.
14: It stands for cytomegalovirus, and cytomegalovirus is the most common virus infection that nobody's ever heard of.
12: Dr. Schleiss says besides hearing loss in the child, it can also cause
14: brain injury that can lead to mental retardation, developmental delay, cerebral palsy, seizure disorders or epilepsy, and perhaps even autism. And so there are a variety of other brain injury-related neurologic disabilities that can also be associated with CMV.
12: The medical team will use this five-year grant from the National Institutes of Health to try and find a vaccine to protect both mother and child. And Governor Tim Walz says $40 million in emergency housing aid is on the way to help Minnesotans stay in their homes. The state is distributing the funds to 24 local organizations to deliver emergency assistance quickly. Walz says the investment will provide direct financial help to about 11,000 households facing a housing crisis. The funds are expected to be fully deployed by the end of September. Checking your forecast from the KFGO Weather Center for the rest of today. Partly sunny, high 78 degrees, north-northeast winds 8 to 18 miles an hour. Tonight, clear, low of 56. And tomorrow, mostly sunny, high of 82 degrees tomorrow. It's 75 now. I'm Darren Selvig, News Radio KFGO.
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0: Now, as I'm hanging out at the Red River Valley Fair yet again today and tomorrow, we've been out here since Friday, July 3rd when it opened up. You know, and there's people out here having fun, but I know not far from here, there's a lot of volunteers and calls for help for cleanup. You know, the storm that blew through this area and then, of course, really picked up steam and unfortunately produced a tornado out north of Detroit Lakes on Floyd Lake. You know, we've been seeing, you know, through videos and photos, some of the devastation. But Rob Kupak, a state senator from this area, was up there and was touring it himself, and he joins us right now. Senator Kupak, welcome back to Afternoons Live.
1: Thanks. Thanks for having me, Tyler.
0: You were up in that neck of the woods, and I'm curious for you to describe what you saw while you're up there.
1: Yeah, it was, you know, obviously as a meteorologist and, you know, working in the media, I have gone to a lot of events like this, and it's still, each time you go to one of these, it is just absolutely shocking, the devastation and the things that are touched and the things that are untouched, as you move through, you know, the community. But, they have done an unbelievable amount of cleanup in the last 24 hours, so, working hard. They were stringing power back up while we were there. But there's still, you know, a lot of houses, that are going to be really, tough shape here for the time being to come.
0: Well, and, you know, I mean, I think that the uniqueness of some of this cleanup is the fact that it's on a body of water. You know, I mean, not only were boats and docks, you know, blowing in there, but there was other debris, you know, and so I think that for some reason in my mind produces another type of challenge for a cleanup aside from, you know, some of the other recent devastating tornadoes where it's been in a field. Maybe I'm completely off in that, but that's just what my gut tells me. Any truth to it, Senator?
1: Yeah, I mean, I think certainly those shoreline things and, you know, docks and boats were blown and flipped over, and that's a whole, I think right now, you know, the main focus is about, you know, making sure people have, you know, shelter and a safe place to stay and a safe place to live. The Becker County Sheriff, Todd Glander, he took me around, you know, and showed me all the sites that they've been working on and, you know, talked about, you know, the houses that they had to scramble over, you know, trees to pull people out of immediately after the storm. So, I mean, his crew, a big shout out to them. I think they've done a really good job of responding and really good coordinating not only with the other local agencies. I know Clay and Wadena counties came over to help them on the first night, but also, you know, coordinating with the state agencies and the local fire and ambulances that came, you know, from Barnesville and from Fargo in over that night to make sure everybody was safe.
0: Well, and three injuries, I think, is what we're up to now. None of them life-threatening, so that is a positive. But the lawn cleanup is going to take a lot of hands to do a lot of work. And my understanding is there's been a lot of volunteers that have showed up to help with this as well. And they're going to be out there likely for quite some time, Senator.
1: Yep, yeah. And we met with – there was four young guys. We met with in the garage. You know, one of the people also donated their garage, even though the windows were blown out, as a command center. So they were set up in there. And they, you know, they just drove over from North Dakota and came on over to help out. But there's been a huge, local turnout. The Red Cross is there too, and they're providing, you know, services. We spoke with them, today as well. But, you know, just we got a chance to talk to some of the residents and, you know, and some of the personal stories about the things that they went through that night of the storm are just harrowing.
0: I can only imagine, you know, it's some of those nightmare fueling, you know, thoughts when you hear of the potential and then you see either that night or the next morning, you know, from those of us that weren't directly impacted about what happened and knowing that those are people's homes and people who were in those homes, you know, having to go through that. I can only imagine that terror in those moments. Even, you know, my understanding is this didn't last very long, but I'm sure in the thick of it for those residents, it felt like a lifetime.
1: Yeah. You know, there was one family we met with, and they have an infant child who, for whatever reason, they decided to not put them to bed at the normal time. And so they were still up with the infant child when the storm hit. And, you know, and they took shelter in their house, you know, in a good, safe room. But the room where the child would normally be sleeping, the window blew out in that room and shards of glass not only scattered everywhere across the room, but all the way on the other side of the room, one piece of glass completely embedded in the door, the way it hit. And they were just so thankful that their kid wasn't in that room.
0: Wow. kind of gave me goosebumps hearing that. You know, and just some of those, I don't know if it was intuition or if it was, you know, I mean, just by chance, but thankfully, you know, they were up and, you know, I had made that decision and then sought shelter and are doing okay now. You know, the cleanup and the loss of property and all this, you know, it's easy to say, well, you know, you can get new insurance to take care of that, but this is the emotional impact, you know, of having gone through this is something that I'm sure is going to take some time for these residents to kind of sift through.
1: Yeah, and I think, you know, it probably hasn't totally hit them yet. I mean, you can remember the Wadena tornado back in, was that 2010? I remember I went over the year after the Wadena tornado. We were doing like a follow-up story, you know, 1 year later. And, there were some people who were just, they could not even, you know, they did not want to talk about it. They could not bring up that memory, to talk about what they went through. And I'm sure, some of this is still going to hit people that are kind of, you know, in cleanup and emergency mode. But I think after when that's done, there's a time period where this will settle in on them.
0: Somebody texted in, and it's something that I hadn't considered, but I'm wondering if you visited with any of the residents that experienced this or relayed this. Somebody saying, you know, most cabins don't have basements. You know, and I know that some homes are you know, pretty nice cabins, but did anybody have, did you hear any stories of people that had to seek shelter elsewhere?
1: Yeah, most of the people we talked to did not have basements. Even, you know, the one guy said, I went for my laundry room because I knew there were two cement walls on either side of my laundry room, and that was going to be the safest place for me in the house. And so, yeah, a lot of those houses, no basements. Even that, you know, that family we met with the infant, they were in like a crawl space that they went down to within their house. So, yeah, a lot of them do not have those basements for this storm. And that was the first thing I thought of even going over there is that, it, you know, a lot of these are not basement houses. And that is always something to think about if you have a lake place, you know, that doesn't have a basement or even just in a house without a basement. But, you know, where is that safe place I can go to?
0: Well, and speaking from experience, I haven't thankfully had to go through any of this, but, you know, we've just got a camper up on Devil's Lake, and, you know, our landlord's been good to, you know, tell us, hey, look, if bad weather's coming in, we communicate often about forecasts. And, you know, I mean, for the safe spot up in that area, it's a drive. So it is something when it comes to the lake time fun to always have that plan set up and to be weather aware of what is a potential for that. And sometimes I think like what we witnessed this weekend, it can come in a hurry and be very devastating.
1: Yep. And I remember, I think it was probably 2012, Itasca got whacked really bad by which I think it was just straight line winds at that time. But I remember there was a pop-up camper there that got completely sliced in half by a tree that went through it. And, you know, at those state parks and stuff, the bathhouse is usually your safe place and you should get there.
0: Yes, right now is State Senator Rob Kupak. We're just talking about his tour and the stories he heard when he was touring Floyd Lake and that surrounding area that was impacted by a tornado earlier this week. You mentioned that you Red Cross is on the ground, and the reason why I want to ask is because I know there's a lot of people in this area, whether they're listening in Detroit Lakes or if they're listening in Castleton, they're saying, you know what, I can help out, whether that's volunteer or if there's a place to make a donation because, you know, it's going to take some time for this cleanup and these efforts. Is there a website or any place that's accepting financial donations or organizing volunteers?
1: So when I talked to the Red Cross, they said the best thing, they gave me a phone number to call, and I'm happy to relay that over the air if you want, and then if you want to write it down, and maybe you can put it up somewhere on your website. But it's 218-850-7354, and that is the local Red Cross out in Becker County that's coordinating this.
0: I got it written down, and Senator, we'll get that on the podcast page for this conversation as well. Anything else you want to relay about what you witnessed up there? I know that there will be obviously not just the local response, but I imagine the state is going to play a role in some of this. You mentioned those agencies have been in communication, but I just want to give you the final word before I let you go.
1: Sure. No. And then I texted a couple of pictures to the governor today, and they are going to declare, a state disaster. It won't be large enough for a federal disaster, but they'll declare a federal disaster that will help with any of those infrastructure costs, you know, on the utilities, plus any of the overtime that Becker County has incurred. The state will pick up a portion of that to help offset some of those costs. So I know that declaration is coming later today.
0: Oh, very good. Senator, I appreciate the fact that you went out there and you're able to tell us a story back here for the KFG audience. You take care until next time.
1: Yeah, absolutely. And again, reach out to the Red Cross because I know there are still some people in need out there.
0: Very good. That's State Senator Rob Kupak. Senator, I always appreciate your time. We'll talk to you again soon, all right?
1: Thanks, Tyler.
0: Thank you. If there's any way you think you can help, 218-850-7354 is that Red Cross that's local out there that can get you where you need to go or get that financial donation where it needs to go. All you got to do is pick up the phone and make that phone call. You know, seeing the photos, I'm sure, is so dramatically different than being on the ground and walking through and visiting with those individuals whom, lived through this. And thankfully, everybody did. But the cleanup's just beginning. And the reason why I asked about the lake is I know that some of the materials, not just the boats and the docks and the lifts, but, some of that was floating around. So there's, I think, crews that are out there trying to, bring that to shore and, identify who it belongs to and if there's anything salvageable. All that is going to take time. So if you've got time, they would be grateful for your help. There's no doubt about it. I got comments in. I tell you what I'll do. I'm going to save those for after this quick break. Somebody's talking about windows, all of that. And it's open phone lines the whole rest of this hour on Afternoons Live.

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0: somebody's asking a question about, you know, when it comes to these cabins, why do they still make windows that turn into shards of glass when busted? Well, I got to imagine the age of some. And full disclosure, I have not been in that area. I don't know if I've ever been on Floyd. I'm a North Dakota kid, so oftentimes when people throw out names of what lake they're on the Minnesota side, I have a general idea of where it is, but I couldn't just point it out on a map type of understanding. I've been on a number of them, but not as much as, like, obviously growing up on Devil's Lake, that's the lake we go to. It's where I still have a camper. But I imagine some of those cabins probably have some age to them, and might not have, say, newer windows, if that's the case. I'm just speculating here.
1: You know, Tyler, I have been, because for a number of years, my aunt had a cabin on Little Floyd, just across Highway 34, basically, from Big Floyd. Mm-hmm. And, you know, it's like a lot of lakes in Minnesota where it is a combination of year-round houses that are more modern and, you know, seasonal cabins and kind of everything in between. Mm-hmm. So I think you're right in saying that maybe some of the newer houses or some of the renovated houses would have a different sort of window in there. But there's some structures that have been there for probably 40-plus years.
0: Mm-hmm. Yeah, and, you know, without upgrades, because maybe you just don't find it necessary because it's doing the job. You're just there for a couple months out of the year. Or budgetary, whatever. I'm assuming that's probably the case. I can tell you, I mean, being in this line of work, we pay attention to the weather often because, well, when weather turns bad, this is where you turn to on 790 AM or 104.7 FM. I will say if I'm up in our camper, though, it's more top of mind. And on the 4th, I think I told you a little bit about this, you know, it was one of those hot, muggy days. You could tell that somebody was going to get something. And you're watching what seems like off in the distance, you know, a storm brewing. And, you know, by all accounts, it looked like it was going to be south. And it was south until it wasn't, because what's the south of us was getting, you know, with the air movement pushing, that wind came fast. And there was a lot of people out on the lake, whether they were fishing or they're out on the pontoon, and, you know, the collective work to get everybody on the shore, get those boats, you know, off the water was something that gets the adrenaline going. Now, you know, we didn't have anything like what we're watching being cleaned up in Floyd, but, yeah, it's something that we're relaying this for two reasons. One, if you can help volunteer or donate for the cleanup out on Floyd Lake, we appreciate that. The second is, I know that we're a few days away from a weekend in which sounds like it's going to be pretty pleasant, and you're probably going to go to the lake. It's just being mindful of that, and just, you know, keeping it locked into KFGO when weather does arise. Speaking of, you know, keeping it locked into KFGO and letting us know about things going on, I do appreciate our good friend Frode for calling in to visit with Eric. Yesterday we were talking about the Troll Lounge at the Sons of Norway, where it just looks like a complete blast while they're watching Norway in the World Cup. This Saturday, they're not doing it at the Troll Lounge. They're doing it at Broadway Square, which is just awesome, by the way. And Jasper's is going to have a cash bar down there. Eric, I think you said it was Norway and England, right? At 4 o'clock?
1: Yeah, round of eight, Norway versus England at 4 o'clock in Broadway Square. Going to have Jasper with a cash bar. Like, that, I unfortunately have a previous engagement at that time, but man, I wish I could make it down there, because you guaranteed are going to get to do the row at least once.
0: Yeah. I would suggest you stretch the shoulders and back out before you get down there, because I imagine they'll be doing the roll a few times, and why wouldn't you? And if they are, you're going to want to partake. Other comments in. I got to step away from KFGO News here at the bottom of the hour. I got to open phone lines this next half hour. I'll clean up what you sent in. It's all on the table. There are some things locally here that I want to draw your attention to. For example, crime coming down in North Dakota. We'll explain that when we return here on Afternoons Live.
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11: Partly sunny skies, 76 degrees in Fargo Moorhead. For KFGO News, I'm Darren Selvig. Minnesota farmers have won an important victory in a settlement with John Deere & Company. Minnesota Attorney General Keith Ellison announced the antitrust lawsuit against John Deere & Company will allow farmers the right to repair their own equipment. The lawsuit charged John Deere with unfair practices that drove up equipment repair costs for farmers, while also depriving them of the ability to make timely repairs on their own tractors and farm equipment. The settlement requires Deere to make its current and future repair resources available for a period of 10 years. Crime in North Dakota fell in 2025 for the second straight year. A new report from the State Attorney General's office shows violent crimes dropped about 3% last year, while property crimes fell 12%. But Attorney General Drew Wrigley warns violent crime remains much higher than a decade ago. Wrigley is renewing his push for stricter sentencing laws, criticizing the Department of Corrections for releasing inmates early. The department defends its practices, saying rehabilitation programs are critical since most inmates eventually return to society. Well, state officials acknowledge some Minnesotans have experienced delays or challenges with the state's new paid leave program, but they say the overall rollout's been successful. Commissioner Matt Verilek says the department is continuing to improve customer service while helping thousands of workers.
12: And the overwhelming sentiment has been that people are appreciative for the customer service they're getting and the effectiveness of the program, and the technology has operated smoothly. So again, continuous improvement is our mantra, and anytime there is a Minnesotan with a difficulty, we want to take those very seriously and address them.
11: The paid leave program was signed into law in 2023 and provides paid job-protected leave for qualifying family and medical needs. It's 76 degrees. 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
11: 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The Griggs County Sheriff's Office in central North Dakota is continuing to ask the public's help finding a man who's been missing since April. 52-year-old Darren Dahl was last seen near Cooperstown around April 15th. He was reported missing back in May. He's described as a white man, 5 feet 9 inches tall, weighing about 180 pounds, with brown eyes and graying hair. Dahl's picture is posted with this story on KFGO.com. The sheriff's office says Dahl may have been driving his black Harley-Davidson motorcycle. Anyone with information is asked to contact the Griggs County Sheriff's Office. Looking at your forecast for the rest of this afternoon, partly sunny. We're looking at a high of 78 degrees. Tonight, clear skies, low down to 56. Tomorrow, mostly sunny with a high of 82 tomorrow with light and variable winds becoming out of the south under 11 miles per hour. And in our extended forecast, looking at Friday, mostly sunny, low of 64, high of 88. Right now, 76 degrees in Fargo-Moorhead. I'm Darren Selvig, News Radio KFGO.
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0: Gift Your Time is 3:36. The Red River Valley Fair gates have been open for a little over an hour and a half, and people must have the day off. It's got a decent crowd out here. Doing part of things because it is such a nice afternoon, and it's, well, an excuse for you to get out of the office, get out of the shop, whatever it is. Get out here and enjoy some of the food, enjoy some of the live music, an ice wind, beer, it doesn't matter as long as you get on out here. And if you get through that gate, after you pay there, free concert tonight on the grandstand stage, Blackhawk is going to be taking over. And I don't know if they got any of the concert in last night. I know they obviously closed down the fair early. But if they didn't, I guess this is going to be the first go on the grandstand stage that is a sight to see. I know many of you commuting on I-94 have probably seen it because you cannot miss it when you're coming around West Fargo. I'll tell you more about that in a little bit later on. In fact, I think at 4 o'clock we're going to be visiting with some individuals out here at the fair, which allows open phone lines from now until then. And there's a couple items in the news that I think we should probably take for a little walk here. One of them, in the state of North Dakota, the Attorney General, Drew Wrigley, has come out and brought the data that was compiled from departments across the state, and it's about crime. And the takeaway should be that crime in North Dakota has dropped from the last year. I think, when it comes to some of the violent crimes, that dropped 3%. There are others against, personal property. Again, I think typically about 3%. North Dakota has seen a drop, I think, in the last few years. Now, instead of that necessarily being the headline that, hey, look, crime is coming down, it's not to say that it's eliminated. It didn't plummet. But we're at least heading in the right direction, I think, over the last couple of years. I think if you go back from 2003 was a high point, but 2024 was down, 2025 is down. So we're on the right course is what the takeaway should be. But instead, the Attorney General couldn't really help himself. He's been on this crusade, and it has not been successful. But he's going to likely be trying again here, and it's about truth in sentencing. And that's what he really wanted to hit home on during his press conference. Instead of, thanking North Dakotans and thanking local law enforcement about, hey, look, we're on the right path. It's not saying that we couldn't do better, but from a lot of experts, what he wants to do in this truth in sentencing isn't the answer. He's offered this twice, proposed legislation that would require certain offenders to serve a portion of their sentence in prison instead of being released to, say, a transitional facility. During the 2025 session, the North Dakota House killed the Senate bill, for example. And that would have required, certain offenders to serve at least 50% of their sentence before qualifying for early release. The House said, no thanks. We've had lawmakers, we've had attorneys, we've had, I think, individuals that deal with this transition from incarceration into, that second chance, say that this is not the proper course to go about here. And yet, here we are all over again, and this is, Drew Wrigley, trying to really push his agenda yet again, which is, I guess, well within his right, but at what point do you take no for the answer that the legislature does not want this, that attorneys don't want this, that judges don't want some of this? He promised that he's going to push this all over again. And I just, for the life of me, I know that there is an eagerness from certain individuals on Bismarck to make sure that they're making news. But the news should be that, look, we are on the right course. We could be doing better. And there are other options that's more, I think, widely accepted to achieve it. But that's number one. That was kind of what we're getting out right now from the Attorney General's office. The second one that I wanted to get back into just a little bit, because, yesterday we were talking about Mitch McConnell, and that was brought to this show by you. You texted in asking what the latest is. We still don't really know. We've heard that there's been people that have communicated with him, and they're unable to really provide evidence besides just statements that, hey, look, had a 20-minute phone call. And that's it. I'm sure just a coincidence that everybody just had an exact 20-minute phone call. But I was kind of getting after our U.S. Senator and Kevin Cramer because, you know, he doesn't think that people should have the knowledge of that, and I think that's completely wrong. In public, you work for the public, and the public should have access to knowing whether or not their employees, which is what Kevin Cramer is, are on the job, or if they're out on vacation, if they're skipping votes, or if it's even medically related, that you should have the information available to you, because you know what's happening in the United States Senate right now? Nothing. They're not getting anything done. I know they're on recess right now. They're out enjoying summer just like a lot of people are trying to do from their 8 to 5. But as the majority, they have such a slim margin, and of course with the filibuster being intact and all that, the U.S. Senate is at a standstill in part because they're missing some votes like Mitch McConnell. So that's why people in North Dakota should have the right to know of whether or not he's capable of doing the job or not. Because even though he's a U.S. Senator in Kentucky, what he does or does not do, or what he is able to help the Senate accomplish or not accomplish by being present, does impact people beyond his state. But there was another item that stood out today when it comes to, you know, profiteering. We haven't really dove into the amount of money that the White House or the president and his families made this term. And there's, you know, billions of crypto going on, of which when I've brought crypto up to you as an audience, I still haven't found somebody that's going to be able to directly tell me exactly how it works. But there's money-making schemes. And it's not everybody making money, because there's a lot of people that put money into some of this, and they all lost out. President did not. And there was an appearance from U.S. Senator Kevin Cramer on Fox Business when he was asked about this sort of deal-making being done by this president. And I want you to take a listen to what he had to say on Fox Business earlier today.
1: The Clarity Act is a little, you know, we did pass it out of the committee, as you know, out of the banking committee with Democratic votes, but even the Democrats that voted for it in committee won't vote for it on the floor unless a couple of things are straightened out, one of them being some of the ethics language, which I think, by the way, Democrats are insisting on simply because Donald Trump's the president.
2: Right.
1: And because he's successful at business, which is bizarre to me. I mean, if we punished every president who was successful at something and said they can't legislate, if they're a farmer like Jimmy Carter, or they can't sign a farm bill. I mean, Hoover was in the mining business, for crying out loud. There are lots of potential conflicts, but it's all about Donald Trump in this case. I think there are a couple of those things. That's something that the White House is going to have to work out with Democrats, quite honestly.
2: Yeah.
1: It's between them. And if the CFTC, Commissioner Chair thinks that we're close, it may be something. There may be something that we know that he knows that we don't know.
0: Kevin Cramer basically just saying, yeah, it's fine if the White House is doing this. The president's making money off the schemes that he's got access to. We don't talk about insider trading, all that stuff, and maneuvering contracts to, say, Don Jr.'s, you know, financial benefit. Kevin Cramer doesn't have an issue with this. But you're going to use Jimmy Carter? The president that had to get rid of the peanut farm because of potential conflicts of interest, all those sorts of things. The reasoning and the trying to make excuses for this administration based on what was forced upon, maybe not legally, but certainly was enacted upon previous presidents to make sure there weren't these sorts of conflicts arising, that you're not profiteering off the White House, is very tone deaf, to say the least. Because there were changes that Jimmy Carter had to make to avoid what is certainly just now excused away by the current U.S. Senator from North Dakota. It doesn't make any sense, but I want you to hear that, and I'll allow you to respond. Do I have it wrong? Do you agree with the senator or not? 35270 is the Adventure RV Text Club. You can also call into the Northwest Tire Studio line. That's at 237-5948. Going to get you a weather update from Too Tall Tom Szymanski. We'll come back to more Afternoons Live, which is broadcasting live from the Red River Valley Fairgrounds right here on KFGO.
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2: Good afternoon. I'm KFGO Chief Meteorologist Tom Szymanski. Not much to talk about with this weather forecast. A ridge of high pressure will build in gradually the next several days, increasing heat into and through the weekend and likely into at least the first part of next week. And the only minor chance for some precipitation might be some wandering showers and thunderstorms tomorrow night with a surface trough moving through. But even then, it really does not look impressive. So for tonight, clear down to 56, north and northeast wind under 8. Mostly sunny tomorrow. We begin the warm-up, about 82. Light and variable wind will turn south under 11. And that chance, albeit small, for a passing shower or thunderstorm for tomorrow night, down to 64. Then Friday, warming up more so. Mostly sunny. A pair of snowmen, high near 88. Can hardly wait for the weekend. Mostly clear nights and sunny days. Pleasantly warm. Get out and enjoy. Lows from 68 to 73 and highs from 93 to 98. And that continues into early to midweek next week.
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0: If you want to be such a not nice guy or something like that, I think across from where we are on the north side, you know, we have a number of stations, but you've heard Joel D. from Y94 when we were allowed to play audibles with him. Then some made-up corporate rule came.
1: The good old days?
0: Anymore. Yeah, the good old days. But if you really want to stick it to him, there's a dunk tank that they have at the Y94 booth that I think that he is partaking in. So if that is still going on in an hour and 9 minutes, I will be stepping up. I will be launching that softball, and I will be putting him in that dunk tank is what my hopes are.
1: Will you run up there, and if you don't get it, will you run up there and slap the button anyway?
0: Yeah, who's going to stop me?
1: That's certainly not
0: the
1: him.
0: The other FMers? Yeah. Not him. He's going to be perched up there. And I imagine it's our sales team that's over there, and I can't imagine that they are going to try to limit me from, in fact, doing that as well.
1: I've never never sat on a dunk tank. I've thrown but I've never sat. My better half has for some of her students, and there was a lot of running up and hitting the button.
0: There was a time, I don't remember if it was at the North Dakota State Fair or where it was, but, you know, it was like a professional, you know, like, for lack of a better term, a carny. I mean, what's the official
1: carnival worker?
0: Yeah, I'm going to stick with it. I mean, it's not derogatory. It's just, you know, it's like a disc jockey, right? I don't know. Anyway, where they would have that microphone boom in front of their face and they would talk trash to the crowd. And we were walking around as a bunch of us high school buddies, and still in high school. So it had to have been the North Dakota State Fair on Minot. And he decided to pick one of us out of the crowd, and it was not me. He was brutal towards my friend. Like, to the point where I think it stuck with him for that entire hour-and-a-half drive from Minot back to Leeds. So I can about imagine Joel D. would be trying that with me, but it will not be effective because I have developed quite thick skin from doing this very line of work and, quite frankly, being in North Dakota politics. But I would, if he is going to trash talk, I will be sure to get that at the KFGO Facebook page because we'd want documentation. And then I would absolutely run up and really hammer that button to get him and that dunk tank. There'd be no stopping me now.
1: Oh, that, I really, really hope that the video of that will find its way onto the social medias before the end of the day.
0: Yeah, just give me some time. We got another hour plus together here. The final hour, we're going to be visiting with some individuals out here at the fair to give you kind of the latest. We've gone over a lot, but we haven't gone over it all. And, you know, I mean, for example, you know, some of those free concerts. Obviously, we talk about the grandstand, you know, lineup, and why not when you have some of the acts out here. But even if you are not coming to a concert, say, tomorrow when it's rock night, you know, I mean, starting tomorrow through the rest of the weekend, it is those ticketed concerts. But there are other live music opportunities out here that all you have to do is pay to get in while you go through the, you know, the food area if you're going to the Midway, whatever it is. So we're going to try to highlight some of those other opportunities out here that you're going to want to try to take advantage of. And some obscure things happen on this date, and I'll share those with you. But I want to tie up what I was saying earlier. We played some audio of U.S. Senator Kevin Cramer, and this isn't the first time he's been trying to find the excuse of why he's fine with the president, and certainly it appears to be just this president and just this president's family that's profiteering off of the position. I bet you if I go back in his social media history or if I go back to some of his public comments, I will see, like I'm sure I will if I go to the text club, but Hunter Biden, you know, and all that comes circulating back, the what about this group? What about that individual? We went down that pathway

0: yesterday when I was talking about Graham Planter. The fact that he is likely going to drop out of being the Democratic candidate for the U.S. Senate in Maine, by all accounts, likely tonight. And it's due in large part because Democratic voices told him to get out. I know that there was a base out there that lifted him up to be the candidate. And now they still want to have the opportunity to maybe select who's going in to replace him. I would have second thoughts on that because look who they lifted up the first time. But this, hey, what about, you know, and trying to label, oh, well, Graham over there, that's you as Democrats, when it's that party pushing them out. And I was making a point yesterday about the hypocrisy of everybody of my friends whom are near and dear to me talking about this as, you know, Republican voters, while they still make every excuse they can for Ken Paxton, who's got some very questionable, history points that still got in to be the U.S. Republican Senate candidate down there. And instead of telling him to get out, guess what? Kevin Cramer is flying down to Texas to raise some money for him. You know, so it's all the excuse making on one side and then throwing the what about on the other side. And it's just exhausting, is it not? And for those of you that are constantly doing that, don't you get tired of doing it? Because as I was saying yesterday, when it comes to the allegations of Plattner, I don't care if he's a Democrat or Republican. Those allegations that seem quite credible are simply wrong, and it is worthy of exiting the race. It's not worthy of being in elected office. And it would be nice and refreshing if we could all agree, it shouldn't matter what party the person belongs to, that there are still standards in American politics. ABC News and KFGO News are next.
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10: ABC News, I'm Michelle Franzen. The U.S. military says it's launched another round of strikes against Iranian targets in retaliation for Iran firing on ships in the Strait of Hormuz yesterday. President Trump warned before leaving the NATO summit that the U.S. could carry out more strikes. He also says he does not think the war with Iran will ramp up again. A federal appeals court in Washington rejected a request to set aside a lower court order keeping President Trump's name off the Kennedy Center.
11: The appeals court panel says the Kennedy Center's leadership has failed to show how the center is being harmed by a lower court order directing that Trump's name be removed from the facade. The three-judge panel also shrugged off the administration's suggestion that not calling it the Trump Kennedy Center will negatively affect its fundraising. The judges say the president and his handpicked board have, quote, failed to support this assertion with any specific facts or evidence.
10: ABC Stephen Portnoy. On Wall Street today, stocks ended mixed over new Mideast tensions. This is ABC News. There are growing bipartisan concerns over the status of Republican Senator Mitch McConnell's health. A spokesperson confirming the 84-year-old was admitted to the hospital on June 14th. Now McConnell's wife, Elaine Chao, is speaking out.
12: She went on a trip to China, as far as we are aware, prior to this medical episode of McConnell's. Her presence sparked a lot of rumor on social media. Frankly, a lot of this has sparked a lot of rumor on social media. She has now issued a statement to our affiliate, WHAS, in Louisville, Kentucky, and it says in part, quote, the secretary was on a long planned trip to China. During the trip, she met with a number of people, and then she goes on to say that, quote, the senator's health did not warrant an immediate return to the U.S.
10: ABC's Jay O'Brien, new details emerging about the Ohio family after 16 children were removed from the home due to deplorable conditions. One of the defendants, Gary Sider Sr., has been waived bail due to a medical issue. Michelle Franzen, ABC News.
13: That'll be $84.52.
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18: Mostly cloudy, 76 degrees in Fargo-Moorhead. I'm Darren Selvig, KFGO News. Cleanup efforts continue in the Oakland Beach area of Floyd Lake near Detroit Lakes after an F2 tornado plowed through Monday night. Winds from the storm reached up to 115 miles an hour. The storm destroyed garages, tore off roofs, and uprooted trees. The Becker County Sheriff's Office surveyed the damage with cleanup volunteers and lawmakers such as State Senator Rob Kupek, who heard some harrowing stories from the people who live there.
19: You know, there was one family we met with, and they have an infant child who, for whatever reason, they decided to not put them to bed at the normal time, and so they were still up with the infant child when the storm hit, and, you know, and they took shelter in their house, you know, in a good, safe room. But the room where the child would normally be sleeping, the window blew out in that room, and shards of glass not only scattered everywhere across the room, but all the way on the other side of the room, one piece of glass completely embedded in the door. And they were just so thankful that their kid wasn't in that room.
18: Senator Kupek appeared today on Afternoons Live with Tyler Axness. Kupek says anyone who wants to contribute to recovery efforts can call the local Becker County Red Cross at 218-850-7354. About 11,000 Minnesota households squeezed by the rising cost of living will soon get help to stay in their homes. Governor Tim Walz announced a $40 million investment today for the state's Family Homeless Prevention Program. The emergency funding will go to 24 local organizations to distribute direct financial aid and support services. The assistance is expected to be fully deployed by the end of December. Well, after Congress allowed the Affordable Care Act tax credits to expire, a Minnesota representative says that we are now seeing the painful results. Democrat Brad Tapke says more than 17,000 Minnesotans have dropped their health care coverage due to higher costs from those lost benefits.
20: Therefore, caused a lot of uncompensated care and a lot of people to be accessing the most expensive types of health care through the emergency room and through those types of avenues instead of getting preventive care, which we know helps people, which the Affordable Care Act was really pushing forward.
18: Tapke says without federal help, state lawmakers will have to take this up next session to find ways for Minnesotans to access affordable health care. And relief is on the way for rural communities on both sides of the Red River. The North Dakota Congressional Delegation says a $24 million federal grant has been approved to rebuild three aging steel bridges. The spans in Cass and Trail counties are severely deteriorated, forcing freight trucks and farmers into lengthy detours. One bridge is already closed. Local leaders say the new clear span designs will speed up emergency response times and boost commerce between North Dakota and Minnesota. Construction is slated to begin next year. Checking your forecast from the KFGO Weather Center. For today, partly sunny, high of 78 degrees, and then tonight, clear skies, low down to 56. Tomorrow, mostly sunny, high of 82 with light and variable winds tomorrow. Checking our temperature here at the studio, 76 degrees in Fargo-Moorhead. 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

0: stage tonight, free with your gate admission, out at the Red River Valley Fairgrounds. You know this song. This is going to be one of those bands that, obviously, this being, I'd say, their top hit, that once I get into that set list, I'm going to realize how many more songs of Black Hawk I know.
1: Oh, yeah. You'll be singing along to each and every one of them.
0: I know. That's the thing. Like, if you were to tell me to name other songs from Black Hawk right now, I could not do it. But I know once they kick into it. So play another one. Play another hit that they... Okay, this is something about rain or something, right?
1: Yeah, sure can smell the rain.
0: I
1: didn't want to come in with this one because,
0: because there's been a lot of rain.
1: Ominous.
0: Yeah. Not tonight, though.
1: Maybe, you know, Goodbye Says It All is way up there in their pantheon. This might be a bigger hit of theirs.
0: Yeah, I could do the...

0: sky.
1: Now I just listen to music on a talk show.
2: Yeah.
1: Whatever. Boss is
2: the other one that I would. I mean, listen. This is the heart and soul of that great '90s, late '80s through the '90s country. Lives up in the mountain. Their harmony.
1: Okay. Yes. Yeah, so I know the song, but I can't tell you what the song title is. Let it get there first.

0: See, I got the other one. I don't. Here we go. It's just about right.
1: So it's just about. That's just about right. Yeah.
0: Oh, okay. I wasn't right at all. People in the chess club sure are. Just about right. Somebody said, "Oh, good song." Tyler, the singer in Blackhawk, used to be in the Outlaws. The other guys voted him out of the band. I did not know any of that. But they are taking the stage, the grandstand stage. Like I said, last night was supposed to be Hairball. That was going to be the first concert on the new stage. I don't know that they got any of it in. You know, I didn't stick around after the show last night. We were watching the weather. We were telling you to be watching it. We feared that this was going to be the case, that it would get rained out. They did. I just don't know if they got a song or two in or not. I anticipate no. I haven't heard. But tonight I'm looking at blue skies and a pleasant afternoon, as the fairgrounds are actually pretty busy out here. And Blackhawk, again, a free concert for you. All you have to do is pay your $10 to get into the fair. I do have some bad news for a texter that texted in right at about 4 o'clock and texted in just my name. And looking at the thread of previous texts, they have only texted in names of who they thought was going to win audibles. And the bad news is today is, in fact, Wednesday afternoon, not Thursday. Oof. You're a day ahead of yourself there, buddy.
2: That's the worst direction to do it, too.
0: It is. Yeah, I'm sorry to break it to you at 4:11 on Wednesday. However, tomorrow at this very time, we will be playing our weekly game of audibles. Rusty Halverson and Abby Miller will be out at the Red River Valley Fairgrounds. You can come watch us like we are fish in a bowl out here as we do play that game. But we only got the three mics, so Mandy's going to have to sit this one out from Froggy99.9. But we have that tomorrow. Also, Spencer Worth, the Meat Dude, and a variety of other things coming your way. But not today. Sorry to break your heart. I've been that way for about the last 3 weeks, where I feel like I've been a day ahead of myself, and I can't shake it. I'm hoping now that I'm taking a few days away that my mind can reset and actually know when Monday is Monday and it's not a Tuesday.
2: Yeah, that's this whole, I mean, I think the fact that we're coming off a holiday when, you know, we sort of had a long weekend, but not really had
0: not
2: a long
0: really.
2: Weekend.
0: We were working, boys and girls. We worked Friday, but yeah. Yeah, that could be it. Plus, it's just, it's summer, and you can tell it's a little bit easier going. You know, I visit with people out in D.C. Once a week at least, just to kind of give, you know, hey, this is, you know, what I'm following on the ground here, what they, you know, are following out in Congress, which I can tell you isn't much because they're on recess. But I have to keep reminding them, hey, look, we get like 3 or 4 months out here to really go out, let loose, and just enjoy the warm days. And we are definitely in the thick of that right now. Other comments in. Tyler, I was there in the rain planning to go to Hairball, and they canceled just before 8 when they were going to take the stage. Okay, well, I'm sorry that did happen to you, but I'm glad you clarified for me, because we had family at friends at our house last night, and I was in charge of grilling, and I found that nice little window in between rain that I could actually get out and get the grilling done. But it was after that I saw on Facebook from the fairgrounds that they had the announcement, but it was after 8 o'clock, so I didn't know if that had canceled before. I'm glad they made the cancellation before it started. Ultimately, it does sound like people were, like this texter, out in the rain waiting for it, which is unfortunate. But there's, again, when it comes to the weather and these outdoor events, in particular the race nights, we've seen so many have to get canceled just because of conditions out here. I say all this to ultimately reassure you that tonight you do not have to worry about it. It sounds like it's going to be a pleasant night. And quite frankly, this weekend, if you like the heat and you want to come on out and enjoy the fair, it's going to be a great weekend to do that. 35270 is the Adventure RV text club. You can also call into the Northwest Tires studio line at 237-5948. You can get it off your chest between now and 5 o'clock. I'm going to take a quick break. We'll come back to more Afternoons Live, which is live out at the Red River Valley Fairgrounds right after this.

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0: Okay, I want to go back to this one text for just a moment because on the out of that last segment, Eric Johnson, producer of Afternoons Live on Tyler Axe's Girls, played a song from The Outlaws, and somebody said the singer in Blackhawk used to be in The Outlaws, and we were talking on the break how you could hear it. But this concluded by saying the other guys voted him out of the band. Is that simply how it works? You just take a vote, and guess what? You're out, pal.
1: I mean, I've never been in a band, but it sounds like that's how it worked this time.
0: Yeah, awkward. It reminds me of, was it Rockstar or Superstar? I cannot remember. Rockstar.
1: Superstar is the one with Molly Shannon from
0: yeah, that's
1: SNL.
0: Right. Yeah, completely different movie.
1: Sometimes she has to stick her hands in her armpits.
0: Right. Yeah, not that movie. Rockstar. Because it's got Mark Wahlberg in it. When he gets basically kicked out of the band and he's talking about this, my mic's standing and I'm taking it. Which for some reason is one of my favorite scenes of that whole movie. That meltdown moment when he gets kicked out of the band and he wants to make sure that it's his mic stand and he's taking it. But that is unusual. I need to learn more about how that vote came to be and how you just seemingly reject somebody, kick them out of the band by taking a group vote. I guess if everybody said they want you out, it's pretty tough to say, I ain't going anywhere. You know?
1: Yeah, you've got a limited number of options at that point when the whole
0: rest
1: of the band says, we don't want you to be in this anymore.
0: Yeah, I like that they did the formal procedure of, hey, let's vote on this.
1: I think it was an open or closed ballot.
0: Yeah, right. Okay, everybody write down yay or nay and then put it in this hat, and then we will proceed to count the votes as a group. Would you rather it be that way or a show of hands so you can make eye contact with everybody who's voting you out of the band?
1: Also, who gets to deliver that information, right? Because in theory, I'm guessing the Outlaws didn't have more than six total guys in the band.
0: Uh-huh.
1: Which
0: I'm guessing it was a locker room moment when the tensions flared up. They said, okay, let's decide right now, show of hands. That's the way I picture this taking place.
1: You think they straw-pulled him? See, I feel like it was more malicious. I think it was more calculated. It's like, he's got to go. What do we do? How do we do this? More planning.
0: Okay. I just feel like it was a heat of the moment, just like the song told me. It was the heat of the moment, and I think things worked out okay for him.
1: Yeah, still making music with Blackhawk and playing sweet new stages in Fargo, North Dakota.
0: Yeah, I'm going to be the first performance on that stage, just right behind where I'm standing right now here at the KFGO Studios. Red River Valley Fairgrounds, we'll be out here again tomorrow. Eric Johnson's going to be out here on Friday, as I will be away. News and Views and It Takes Two will be out here both days as well. And it does go through Sunday, and I know they have some entertainment on Sunday as well. And then, well, I think it's street fair time as well. I know that the horse park is opening up. I think on the 10th is going to be the first. That's Friday already? So it's a busy time. And if you find yourself bored, you have yourself to blame because there's ample opportunities to get on out and enjoy the warm days that do lie ahead. I did see this, and I'll give credit where I saw it. Duffy's. Remember a few months ago there was a posting. There was a listing that was a mysterious opportunity for somebody to buy a bar, a legendary bar, one that's got a legacy. And we all speculated on which bar that might be. Well, the answer is now official, and that was Duffy's. And I think that's where we kind of rested unofficially, didn't we, Eric? That we
1: there were a few others that fit most of the claims made in that post, but I think Duffy's was the odds-on favorite.
0: Yeah. Well, and the forum, like I said, I'll give credit where I'm reading it. After 20 years, Duffy's owners will turn over the keys to new proprietors at the end of July. So at the end of this month, Colin Poolman, an attorney at Vogel Law, is going to be the head of Duffy's LLC, which is a newly formed ownership group that includes aunts, uncles, cousins, sister, and several silent partners. Now, so that's a change that's coming in. And the family, the Poolmans, have extensive experience in the hospitality industry. Colin's dad is Jim Poolman, who, of course, has been talked about at length. In fact, I think stepped away from a number of those businesses given the connections that had been placed because of you know, some of the stuff that had been discussed that were related to Ray Holmberg, but that's the latest that I'm seeing right now. But Colin Pullman is going to be the new owner. And what I do appreciate is what he's referring to, because, you know, Duffy's has such a unique atmosphere and environment that people, I mean, if you want to find that watering hole that has regulars that know you by first name, Duffy's is it. And if they can tell which clientele, aside from not recognizing you, are in fact new to that situation or that establishment, because not both doors open up. There's a pattern. Do you remember what it is, Eric?
1: It is as you walk from the outside in,
0: yep.
1: It is right and then left.
0: Oh, I was going to go off.
1: Or left and then right.
0: I think it's...
1: I don't remember.
0: Okay, text me.
1: I get it wrong all the time.
0: Yep, Duffy's regulars. Is it left then right when you're coming in, or is it right then left? I think it's left then right.
1: My defense, I also farmed for my whole life, and I still will invariably turn a nut the wrong way.
0: Oh, but yes.
1: First,
0: left,
1: when I'm trying to take it out.
0: Lefty loosey, righty tighty.
1: I can hold my hands up in the L shape. And it's still, it's like a mental block for me sometimes.
0: Yeah, no, I get it. There are things that, as I approached 40, that I still do that I should have figured out when I was in my teens. So I'm not going to cast any stones. But somebody tell me, 35270, is it, when you're walking into Duffy's, I think it's the left door, or the left door that you open first, and then that second doorway, it's the right. Eric Johnson says it's right, then it's left. Only one of us can be right, and we need to find out before 5 o'clock. But all that being said, they're declaring that they're not going to be changing anything. And, in fact, working with the current owners, you know, to kind of maintain Duffy's for what it is. And, you know, the long staple of that area, I know that many of the people right in the studio, you know, I mean, have been there frequently because it is just a nice welcoming place. And us as small town kids... And this big metro area, you try to find those small-town bar feels, and Duffy certainly has had that over the course of the long tenure that they have been in operation down there. But that's the news. Colin Pullman and family are going to be buying that and transitioning that over at the end of July. Left, right, cash only. Aha! Left, then right, and of course cash only, which means I win.
1: I already couldn't remember which way I said, but that sure, it makes sense.
0: You went right-left. I said left-right, and I've got left-right pouring into our test club now. And that is another thing. Cash only. Don't be even bothering with the plastic. If you only got plastic, don't worry. Find that ATM. Now, one thing I hope that does not continue is whoever's doing this whole Creed and Nickelback fight that's over there all the
1: is
0: time.
1: That still happening? Because whoever's doing that has spent hundreds of dollars in that jukebox,
0: yeah,
1: to just have their songs constantly.
0: Just a troll? Yeah, you're right. It, you know, all these patch tunes come with remotes that you can just skip the song.
1: Uh-huh.
0: So you're right. It might as well set it on fire if you've been the individual doing that for the course of the long time that that had been going on. I have no idea if it still was or if somebody finally understood, hey, look, this isn't having the same annoying impact that it once did. KFGO News at the bottom of the hour. I'll get you your latest headlines from Darren Selvig. We'll come back and wrap up after the final half hour live from the Red River Valley Fairgrounds. I got a couple obscure things that happened on this day, and I'll share those with you. In fact, one that relates to something we talked about just the other day, a follow-up, and it was a conversation that Eric Johnson and I had, saying, this makes no sense. Turns out it didn't take long for them to understand, hey, this does not make sense. I'll explain when we come back, and then we'll see what's coming up on the Drive Time News with Derek Hansen and Eric Johnson before Twins Baseball right here on 790 AM, 94.1 and 104.7 FM, KFGO.
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7: We have mostly cloudy skies, 77 degrees. For KFGO News, I'm Darren Selvig. Minnesota election officials are testing voting equipment ahead of the primary election. Secretary of State Steve Simon says every city and county is required to conduct a public accuracy test to make sure each machine records and counts ballots correctly before voting begins. Simon says during the test, officials will try to trick the machine.
8: They will use sample ballots that have been folded or creased or mismarked, all to see how the machines will react. And they won't finish until all of the equipment has met the standard and performs with perfect accuracy.
7: Minnesota's primary election will be held Tuesday, August 11th. Minnesota farmers have won an important victory in a settlement with John Deere & Company. Minnesota Attorney General Keith Ellison announced the antitrust lawsuit against John Deere & Company will allow farmers the right to repair their own equipment. The lawsuit charged John Deere with unfair practices that drove up equipment repair costs for farmers, while also depriving them of the ability to make timely repairs on their own tractors and farm equipment. The settlement requires Deere to make its current and future repair resources available for a period of 10 years. John Deere will need to give equipment owners the ability to view diagnostic trouble codes, calibrate all equipment settings to factory specs, and to make emission inducement overrides, among other things. Deere also has to pay $1 million to each of the five plaintiff states within 30 days to cover costs and attorney fees. Minnesota researchers are trying to find a vaccine to fight back against CMV. The virus, which is in the herpes family, causes a number of neurological issues for newborns when passed by the mother. Dr. Mark Schleiss says the first vaccine failed.
9: We kind of have to go back into the lab now and figure out why that vaccine didn't work and figure out how we can do better. And hopefully that will lead to a future clinical trial that will then lead to a successful vaccine that can be licensed.
7: The National Institutes of Health just gave the U of M medical team a 5-year grant worth almost $4 million to continue their work against the virus. It's 77 degrees. 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
7: 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AAA Minnesota is out with a new safety guide aimed at helping families navigate the growing popularity of e-bikes and e-scooters. Spokesperson Brenna Knapp says the technology has spread so quickly that safety awareness and regulations have struggled to keep up, and related injuries continue to rise.
11: So what we've found is that E-rides have spread so quickly that laws, infrastructure, and safety awareness really haven't kept pace with how fast that these vehicles have been allowed on the roads.
7: The guide is available online through AAA Minnesota. And now checking your forecast. For tonight, clear skies. Low down to 56 degrees tonight. Winds north-northeast under 8 miles an hour. Tomorrow, we're expecting mostly sunny, high of 82, light and variable winds becoming south under 11 miles an hour. And right now, 77 degrees in Fargo-Moorhead. I'm Darren Selvig, News Radio KFGO.
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0: You want to hear some obscure things that happened on this date? Because I found them. And I'm going to tell them to you whether you want to hear them or not. In studios, Eric Johnson and Derek Hansen. I'm Tyler Axis, your host. I'm hanging out at the Red River Valley Fairgrounds. But it was in 1993, fellas. Tag Team released their debut studio album, Whoomp, There It Is, which features, of course, this single, which I think really captivated us by Jock Jams.
1: And Mighty Ducks 2. And Mighty Ducks 2.
2: Okay. I also remember it for my old friend who had the Sports Dome that eventually became Sports City in the West Acres Mall.
0: Oh,
2: and
0: yeah,
2: they
0: I remember
2: did
0: that.
2: They did a TV commercial with this, so yes.
0: Oh.
1: This is my party trick. If we're at karaoke and we're not too late into the night, I can do this one. I had the Mighty Ducks 2 soundtrack on cassette and listened to it a lot.
0: Yeah.
2: And you could do it that quick, too.
1: Yep.
2: Huh?
1: Yeah. Wow. I mean, again, the sun's got to still be up. Because if we're a few hours deep into the karaoke night, I'm not going to be able the mouth isn't going to work quite as quickly as it needs to.
2: This is something I think we need to recreate on Afternoons Live. It's like you croaking, whoop, there it is.
0: Yeah.
2: Eric Johnson, producer. Let's get after it.
0: I vote. We learned that voting in group fashion does get people kicked out of bands, and we can have it on Afternoons Live where it does force action from one of the people that's on the show.
1: What, Tyler, you're breaking up. I tell you what, if you come back here and run the board and get this song to play on air, then we can have a conversation about it.
0: Hey, you know what? I will make an exception. My one rule, I got plenty of rules, but one that I've been pretty steadfast on is I don't want to learn that board because then I would be expected to do more than what I do, which
2: man,
0: isn't a lot.
2: That is, no.
0: But I will learn just enough of how to play a song on that thing.
1: Okay, but the stipulation is everything, all the volumes get reduced to zero, and you have to figure out which ones to put where and how to get to the song.
0: I can guarantee you this. All I have to do is talk to one person in that building and say, this is what I need to learn because this is going to be the outcome. And she would eagerly oblige and help me learn that very item.
2: Well, I don't think there's an exclusive club on that. It doesn't have to be a sheet.
0: I think you're hearing from the other guy that would help me out on that, too. He's just across the room from you. But it all started in 1993. How about we go back to 1954? Dewey Phillips of Memphis, WHBQ Radio, played a new song, That's All Right, Mama. And it's flipped Blue Moon of Kentucky on his Red Hot Blue and R&B show, an instant hit. The song was immediately played 14 more times, which is a drag. One of the people that would help me learn that board just walked in the Red River Valley Fairgrounds studio, by the way. Were you guys listening out there?
3: No, what were you saying?
0: Oh, come on over here. So, Amy Allen's jumping on headset because you're going to help me out with something.
4: What'd you say?
0: Okay, so we're doing the obscure things that happened on this date. And in 1993, pull it up, Eric. The 1993 Tag Team released their debut studio album.
4: Yeah!
0: Well, there it is. Now, Eric divulged a history he has with the song, that he had the Mighty Ducks album on cassette. And a party trick he used to be able to have is that he would be able to go and do this in karaoke. And Derek Hansen, who's in the studio, said, we should have him do that on Afternoons Live. But then Eric was like,
2: that.
0: Oh, but Tyler would have to learn how to do the board back here. And I said, I would have an exception.
4: I'll help
0: and
4: you.
0: That's what I said. I know exactly what helped me. I didn't even have to formally ask.
4: I'm in.
0: Yeah, she's
2: 6
0: in.
2: Years after we're all supposed to learn how to do it during the
4: you
2: pandemic.
4: You got it, babe. When am I there? You need me tomorrow? You need me tomorrow? I'll be there at the start of the show.
0: Yeah, you just teach me a quick little, because I don't want to learn too much.
4: Yep.
0: I don't want to learn too much of the board. Just the volume.
4: Why don't you just make me run the board?
0: Eric said this is the one rule that he has to do this.
2: I think the next.
4: Oh, it's so easy. You're fine.
0: Yeah, I'm sure it is.
2: I think we should do it around Audible somehow. You know, maybe if Tyler wins, that type of thing. We could have that.
5: I love the fact that he's kind of holding you hostage for this. like, okay, if you want to do this, you got to step up here.
0: Eric, you notice this is not working in your favor.
1: Yeah, I was going to say, you notice a stark difference between those who do know how to do the board and their willingness to fill in on other shows, help each other out, and those that don't know how to do the board.
5: Now, okay, let's define the word "don't know how" because
1: JJ,
5: if
1: we are all have a firm grasp on this, JJ, you're the next layer down. You're not. This place isn't going to burn down. You can get stuff on the air.
2: Yeah.
1: But you're
5: I
1: not
5: had a
1: producer.
5: Board shift a couple of weeks
1: yeah,
5: ago.
1: Exactly. See,
4: where everything where was automated.
1: the
0: okay,
1: host
0: give me the
1: from,
0: next tier.
1: Yeah, the host. Well, the next tier would be
4: Nate Cohen.
1: Yep. Who
4: because it's not
1: it
4: his first
1: no.
4: job, but he could do it well.
1: Yep.
5: Mm-hmm.
4: We only want to call him in a pinch because he's doing other things.
3: Yep. Okay, and
1: I
0: feel like we're going down.
1: I feel like Holly
4: so there was
1: and
4: an
1: Joan
4: intern
1: we could,
4: that we had
1: yeah.
4: named Josh like years ago. He'd be the next tier.
5: Yep. Yep.
4: Because he hasn't been behind there in a solid
5: in a while.
4: Like 10 years, but I think he could do it.
1: Jack Sunday would be the next one down. You know, we'd
4: yes.
1: have to give him a refresher,
4: yep,
1: but
4: yep,
1: he ran
4: but
1: aboard
4: he
1: for a long
4: yeah.
1: time.
4: Yep, yep, Jack, for sure.
3: I feel like
4: we're
3: going to
4: resurrect Tom Wynn in the next one. In the next tier down, Tom Wynn comes back.
3: And
4: from
3: then,
4: the other
2: well,
4: side.
2: That would be quite a story if we could. Yeah.
4: Yeah.
2: And
4: then.
2: And we're bringing people back from the dead to board op. I mean, that's
4: and then this kid that just walked by at the Redwood Valley Fair.
1: Yeah. Amy's son. I think we could school him
4: yep,
1: up.
4: My uh-huh. 9-year-old son.
1: Yep, yep.
4: And
1: then somewhere along the line after another few steps is Joel and Tyler.
4: Yep.
0: Hey, I'm above height camp though, right?
2: I don't know.
4: How?
2: Are you? I mean,
0: well,
2: really?
0: Look, I could learn the technology a lot quicker than Joel could. That's the,
2: so
0: here
2: the goes,
0: separator, right?
2: This goes to the other challenge then. Okay.
1: Yeah, that sounds like a challenge. Okay. I mean, I think that's our second challenge of the day.
2: People are just
4: this is KFGO Olympics.
0: I love it. Where was that? 1954. You guys want to hear what happened on that day?
5: Please.
0: Let me start over. Right from the top, Eric. Dewey Phillips of Memphis WHBQ Radio played a new song, That's All Right, Mama. He played it on his Red Hot Blue R&B show, an instant hit. The song was immediately played 14 more times. Callers at the station insisted that the singer, a local artist named Elvis Presley, must be a black man. Elvis himself, who knew of the airplay in advance, hit out at a local movie, but the response was so immediate and positive that Dewey tracked him down and did a live radio interview later that evening.
5: I love that
0: on this
5: story.
0: Date. Yeah,
4: mm-hmm.
0: that is.
4: It's a great story.
0: July 8th.
1: How many years between that first airing of this song and Elvis being the biggest star on the planet? Like two?
5: Yeah, it
4: probably
5: it's a,
4: didn't
5: so
4: take
5: I mean,
4: long.
5: You know,
4: yeah.
5: the Colonel made that rise meteoric, right? Like, mm-hmm. that dude was buying Graceland like 3 years later.
4: Mm-hmm.
3: Mm-hmm. It was quick. It was quick.
0: In 1967, this is a follow-up to something that we talked about just the other day. Eric Johnson and I had a lengthy conversation. This made absolutely no sense. Turns out they've discovered after six shows, it did not make sense. The Monkees began a 29-day tour with Jimi Hendrix as their opening act.
4: Stop.
0: And Eric, we said, what?
4: What? So,
1: like, can you imagine the turnover between Jimmy's fans and the Monkees fans? It's basically like a shift change at a factory when Jimmy gets done. They can work together.
5: I will tell you, I went to a dual headlining show of Tool and Dave Matthews Band.
2: A what?
5: And that's virtually the exact same.
0: That sounds completely fabricated and made up.
5: It was at Nicollet Island. It was in Minneapolis.
1: Beforehand, JJ, did you coordinate with other Dave fans to switch spots with the Tool fans?
5: Yeah, that's exactly what happened. Literally, like, the Tool fans are like, all right, peace out, we're gone. And be like, the Dave Matthews fans, hey, man, come on, stick around. But no one wanted to cross-pollinate. No one.
0: Well, and you know, the Jimi Hendrix experience, and watching him do a riff in a solo, and you're the Monkees who are TV stars that learned how to play their own stuff. I'm watching that act saying, I don't want to follow this. Well, it took them six shows, and they said, yeah, this is not going to work out. Jimi Hendrix was told that his act was, quote, not suitable for a Monkees audience.
2: I mean,
0: which
2: it'd be like in high school if all of a sudden he told me that New Kids on the Block, their opener was Nirvana. I mean, seriously.
5: Yeah,
4: yeah, exactly.
0: I like how they had the excuse, though, all put together over those six shows. Like, it's our audience and not your talent that is far superior than ours.
1: And not
0: we
1: us.
0: Don't want to follow this up anymore.
1: Yeah, not us just standing on the side of the stage thinking we'll never be this talented no matter how much we practice for the rest of time.
2: Janis Joplin,
5: I mean,
2: open up for the Beach Boys, yes.
5: There's a real reason why Jimi Hendrix never had a guest starring spot on an episode of Brady Bunch, right?
0: 1972, folks, Bill Withers started a 3-week run at number one on the U.S. singles charts with Lean On Me, which was his only number one hit. That's all I have on
4: his
0: that one.
4: His only number one hit
0: only
4: with
0: one.
4: Lean On Me?
0: Mm-hmm.
5: Have you ever seen the video they did of this where they traveled the entire world and videotaped different types of music all singing this and they mash it all together?
4: Ooh,
5: it,
4: so good.
5: It is one of the most amazing pieces of the internet. Like, thank goodness we have broadband internet speed, because that's what I want to watch on it.
0: The internet can still be good for certain things. Not a lot of things.
4: Also, the best group drunk karaoke song.
2: Oh, well, no,
0: all right,
2: bands right up there.
0: The KFGO Olympics finds its next.
4: Yeah, beer pong and then a group singing of Lean On Me.
0: Let's have a KFGO evening party of Olympics. I got one more, then we'll get a weather update. 1997, Smash Mouth released their debut album, Fushio Ming, features Walking on the Sun. I think that's how you say that. I have no idea.
1: Did they go on tour later that year with Korn?
0: Coming in with Chutes and Ladders.
5: I've never been more disappointed than when I drove to the North Dakota State Fair to see Smash Mouth and they canceled.
4: What year was that?
5: Oh, like 2003, 2004,
0: ooh,
5: something.
0: They were
5: like
0: so
5: that.
0: Hot. Wow.
1: Smash
4: yeah.
1: Mouth.
4: Yeah, I feel like I was up there that year because I want to say, like, was Nickelback that same year?
5: I believe it was.
4: Yeah, because I know we saw Nickelback, and then we didn't see, yeah.
0: Hey, you know what, Eric, fun year. We're getting more aid in our text club. Somebody is saying, I'd help you board op. This is a radio veteran from KZZY from Devil's Lake, North Dakota. So anybody and everybody is going to be willing to come and help me learn that board so you can sing. Whoop, there it is.
1: It's going to take anybody and everybody to teach you a board.
5: Do you do a that's dance fun. With it? Like, are you, you know, doing the hand behind the neck, pulling down to the knee? Are we doing that move?
0: Do you have the basketball attire? Do you have, like, the gym shorts and the basketball tank top? Is that the outfit you wear?
1: Somewhere, it's probably going to be a little bit snug, but somewhere I've got an old Larry Johnson jersey. I could probably throw one. Grandma?
0: Wow. That's a requirement if we're making up rules on the fly here. That you need to get that in and bring that as well.
1: Well, very requirement good. Number one is it still fits. And then we'll talk about wearing it publicly anyway.
5: Listen, fits is a loose definition word, okay?
0: Yeah, it can be
5: can
0: a
5: you
0: belly
5: get
0: shirt
5: it over
0: still
5: your
0: fit?
5: Skin, yeah.
0: Well, he goes silent.
5: Silent. Yeah. Silent.
0: Those are the obscure things that happen on this day. We'll come back and wrap up Afternoons Live right after this.

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0: The Drive Time News with Derek Hansen gets underway in just a short amount of time. What's coming up today, friend?
1: Well, we're going to kind of move things around, kind of like we did yesterday with the 6 o'clock pregame show. I'm not going to take too tall Tom Szymanski off the golf course on this beautiful day where it's not humid, although he likes the humidity. But so we'll have a Weather Watch Wednesday, which is pretty much going to feature the Morning Crew Minute early again today because it's a lot of Too Tall and Doug Lear and I joking around. So it'll be me handing it over to me, and we'll have more me.
0: So that's fun.
1: So we'll do that coming up at 5.
2: And then later on, more Derek.
1: Yeah, exactly. Well, at least not today. Now, like, tomorrow you get a break from me. Well, in the
0: sort of,
1: in the 6 o'clock hour.
0: Yeah, I think we get more of you.
1: In the six, we got the Lions All-Star Girls and Boys games. So they're in Bismarck tonight, but the Girls and Boys game's going on tomorrow night. And it'll be the AA versus the AB coming up. And Tommy Fox will have to call that. And then I'll keep on checking in with you from the other fair in my hometown. So we got the Clay County Fair going on. That'll be all day tomorrow, then into the evening tomorrow night. So we have that going on. And so we'll break in. I'll be checking in during the games with Tommy Fox. But 5 until 5:45, it's going to be all fair. So you won't have to, I mean, we won't even have you come in for your afterthought either tomorrow. You get a break from that.
0: That's very nice of you. That means I get to leave just a little bit earlier for my break.
1: Isn't that nice of me? So,
0: that is, you know, just a darling of Derek Hansen.
1: Eating my corn dog and cheese curds at the, down in, you know, seeing all the 4-H kids going in there in the Clay County side of things. So it's kind of fun that way. And so we'll do that for you. And, boy, it's going to be hopping. And it's kind of fun. You know, people ask me what the fair's going on at the same time. I say, well, it's two different animals. What we got going on, it's a little bigger, and they got bigger concerts and stuff like that where, you know, my hometown.

0: And it's certainly a different type of thousands of shares. So it's not like I don't look at that as competition at all. So
1: no, you know, I'd say the fair that you're going to be at is kind of the fairs that I grew up with.
0: Yeah.
1: You know, it's kind of got that old, you know, small town vibe, which I, you know, that nostalgic. You know, hey, the fact that that still goes on. Of course, so, you know, we're at the Red River Valley Fair. We know that there's fairs going on across the Upper Midwest this time of year, and I'm glad you get to go out to that one.
0: So it'll be a lot of fun tomorrow. But coming up tonight, we'll keep you up to date. A mixed day today on Wall Street. And we'll have the egg news and numbers from Rusty Allerson, all the usual suspects here in the Drive Time News Hour coming up.
1: Very good. That's just 4 minutes from this very second on KFGO. Tomorrow, we will be back out at the Red River Valley Fairgrounds. We will have our usual lineup as well. Spencer Worth, the meat dude, brought to you by Allsager Meats. So if you have any meat-related questions, he'll answer those tomorrow. We will play our weekly game of audibles. Rusty Halverson and Abby Miller will be out at the fairgrounds with me. But, folks, I'm looking at the clock, and this is about it for me today. I'm Tyler Axe, your host here on Afternoons Live. Had a fun show, and we'll do it all over again tomorrow. Till then, you drive safely, and you take care of yourself. I'll check in right here on KFGO.
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12: ABC News, I'm Michelle Franzen. The U.S. military carrying out another round of strikes on Iranian targets. The president warned the ceasefire was over and after Iran fired on vessels in the Strait of Hormuz yesterday. ABC News contributor and retired Marine Colonel Stephen Ganyard says the U.S. appears to be strategic with its strikes.
13: How do you get their attention? And that was something what a senior official did say yesterday. It's like they weren't paying attention. They weren't being serious. They were still shooting drones. We need to do something to get their attention. So boom, with the sanctions back in place. And and boom, with some bombs along the coast.
12: A federal appeals court has rejected a request to set aside a lower court ordering that orders to keep President Trump's name off the Kennedy Center, saying the center failed to show the harm of taking his name off. And in Boston today, 4,000 nurses at Brigham and Women's Hospital holding a one-day strike. They're calling for better wages and benefits. The hospital says it's using temporary workers during the stoppage. This is ABC News. An iconic Midtown commercial high-rise building being converted into apartments with added floors is now stable after officials say support columns gave way, causing several floors to sag and also raising concerns the building could collapse. ABC's Aaron Katursky on scene and says crews are working around the clock to reinforce the structure.
14: Construction workers evacuated, then neighboring buildings, including two hotels, offices, and a school, emptied. Streets around the building shut down, bumper-to-bumper traffic stretched for blocks. For a time, the compromised building appeared to lean. The building, formerly the headquarters of the pharmaceutical giant Pfizer, is being converted into apartments. It's the largest such conversion in city history.
12: Extreme heat still baking parts of the southeast, along with dangerous humidity. Warnings stretch from Virginia to Miami, Florida, where triple-digit temperatures are hitting. Savannah and North Charleston under extreme heat warnings today for temperatures up to 116 degrees. Michelle Franz in ABC News.
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0: 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Eric Johnson is producing. He'll take a look at traffic here coming up in just a bit. News Director Darren Selvig with the latest what's going on regionally with the KFGO News. Too Tall Tom Szymanski with a look at this warm outlook for the upcoming weekend. We'll also have a kind of a weather watch Wednesday with him as... Well, there's so much with me being on the KFGO morning crew this week, filling in for Robbie Daniels. He and I and Doug Lear talked a lot about weather and other things, along with Nate Cohen. So the morning crew minute's going to move up a little bit. That'll be our Weather Watch feature today coming up at 5:15. I'll take a look at sports, getting ready for the Twins and Red Hawks tonight. Also, NDSU making a move in their administrative offices today as far as their athletic department is concerned. And a pretty good one there. Not a big surprise by any means. Mixed day today on Wall Street. We'll look at ag news and ag numbers with Rusty Halverson, all of our great vignettes and more. It's the Drive Time News here on the Mighty 790 and 104.7 KFGO.
19: Good afternoon. I'm KFGO Chief Meteorologist Tom Szymanski. Welcome to the 5 o'clock news hour. Overnight clear, down to 56, north to northeast wind under 8. Mostly sunny for tomorrow, high 82. Landing variable wind will turn south under 11. And maybe a passing shower or thunderstorm for tomorrow night. Small chance, down to 64. Friday looks mostly sunny, high near 88. Keep it right here on KFGO for all the latest weather.
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21: We have partly sunny skies, 77 degrees here at the studio in Fargo. For KFGO News, I'm Darren Selvig. Cleanup is continuing tonight in the areas around Floyd Lake, north of Detroit Lakes, after a tornado ripped through the area Monday night, injuring three and causing extensive damage. The confirmed tornado touched down around 7:30 as part of a storm system that brought strong winds, hail, and heavy rains. Sydney Cassette lives on Floyd Lake's Oakland Beach.
22: When we pulled in the driveway right before the bad winds started, I would say, when we pulled in, we got out of the car and there was just deck boxes flying everywhere, pieces, tree branches were hitting us. I would say like little pea rocks hit us too. The wind was just insane. The trees were, like, bent sideways.
21: The National Weather Service has declared the tornado an EF2. Oakland Beach Road and Cozy Cove remain closed as cleanup operations continue. Residents in need of emergency shelter are being directed to M State. A Moorhead man is behind bars in Fergus Falls on stolen property and drug charges just days after a similar arrest. Police arrested 33-year-old Brandon Jones Friday night after officers found him with a stolen SUV attached to a stolen boat and trailer. Officers say they also found meth when he was booked into jail. Jones made his first court appearance Monday. Authorities say they had just arrested him the week before for driving a different stolen vehicle. Crime in North Dakota fell in 2025 for the second straight year. A new report from the State Attorney General's office shows violent crimes dropped about 3% last year, while property crimes fell 12%. But Attorney General Drew Wrigley warns violent crime remains much higher than a decade ago. Wrigley is renewing his push for stricter sentencing laws, criticizing the Department of Corrections for releasing inmates early. The department defends its practices, saying rehabilitation programs are critical since most inmates eventually return to society. Minnesota election officials are beginning to test election equipment ahead of the August 11th primary election. Secretary of State Steve Simon says every single locality in Minnesota must conduct a public accuracy test ahead of time.
1: In these tests, our year-round election officials are joined by seasonal election judges to put elections equipment to the test. And this is happening all over the state of Minnesota, not necessarily right now on this day, but at some prescribed time before the election.
21: Once the tests are complete, the voting machines will be brought back to a secure location until Election Day. And a multi-million-dollar federal grant is on the way to fix aging infrastructure along the North Dakota-Minnesota border. Senators John Hoeven and Kevin Cramer announced today the U.S. Department of Transportation is awarding $24 million to replace three bridges over the Red River. The deteriorating spans link Cass and Trail counties in Minnesota. One is currently closed. The others have strict weight limits that delay emergency responders and hurt local farmers. Construction is expected to begin next year and wrap up in 2029. Looking at our forecast for tonight, clear skies, low down to 56, north-northeast winds under 8 miles an hour. And tomorrow, mostly sunny, a high of 82 with light and variable winds becoming south under 11 miles an hour tomorrow. Tonight, right now, 77 degrees in Fargo-Moorhead. I'm Darren Selvig, News Radio KFGO.
0: KFGO time is 5:08. This is the Drive Time News. Thank you, Darren. And we got Eric Johnson coming up with a look at traffic here in just a bit. 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Again, a mixed day today on Wall Street as the Dow was down drastically. It was just over 53,000 the other day, now down to 52,348 points, down 577 today. NASDAQ, though, was up. An interesting mixed thing on NASDAQ. SpaceX hit a new low, dips below the IPO opening price. But the NASDAQ was still up today, 52 points, slightly anyway. S&P 500 was down slightly, 21 points. So we'll get the details on that coming up a little bit later in the show. And we'll also get a little preview of sports, a Twins Minute on the way, and then the Morning Crew Minute kind of featuring Too Tall Tom Schmanski. It's a mix of the Morning Crew Minute and a Weather Watch Wednesday as we preview what's coming up this weekend as well. But let's get to that look at that traffic here with Eric Johnson.
2: Thanks, Derek. Yeah, taking a look at the streets of Fargo-Moorhead, and we are going to be singing this song for most of the rest of the summer, and that is, if you can avoid a construction zone, you should avoid that construction zone, because that is where the bulk of the traffic issues are going to be present. I'm talking about I-29, both north and southbound directions, impacted, concentrated between 32nd Avenue South and 52nd Avenue South. That area is just going to be problematic until we can wrap up some of those projects. eastbound 94, that starts to get congested right around Cheyenne Street and is going to stay that way till the tri-level interchange. And that is speed and lane reductions in that project. Surface streets, same story. If there is a project going on, traffic is going to be impacted pretty substantially. And if there is not any construction going on, it should be a pretty normal commute home for you. So really, if you can avoid any of the construction zones, if you can make your way out of downtown Fargo or around downtown Fargo, some of those other hot spots like the West Acres area of Fargo and Cheyenne Street in West Fargo, some of those heavier traveled surface streets, it's a pretty normal commute home outside of the problematic areas. With your Drive Time News traffic, I'm Eric Johnson.
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0: 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Time now for your Drive Time Sports. Derek Hansen with you, and not a big surprise here, I don't think, for people kind of in the know. NDSU Athletic Director Matt Larson announcing that Derek Lang is going to be the new Deputy Director of Athletics. He's replacing Todd Phelps, who resigned in June to become the Director of Athletics at Middlebury College. And Lang, he's been a part of the athletic department, both as a student athlete, also been a part of the marketing and corporate sales, and also most recently helping the lead fundraiser with the Team Makers. So he is now officially replacing Todd Phelps in that position. And the story on that at KFGO.com. The FM Redhawks, they're back in action tonight against the Sioux City Explorers, a wild back-and-forth affair. They win 5-4 last night, looking for their second win in a row coming up tonight and hoping to knock off Sioux City, who's struggling as of late. They lost their fifth game in a row last night. The Redhawks would like to make it six tonight. Manager for the FM Redhawks, Chris Coe, says, yeah, they're struggling right now, but you certainly cannot take Sioux City for granted.
5: You know, they're in last place. They're a really good team. They're going to figure things out. They're such a well-rounded team, and they're just kind of, you know, things are going tough for them right now. These are the type of games where when you're going well, you find ways to win. When you're not going well, you just somehow the other team does one thing more. So really proud of our guys.
0: Yes, the Coast and the Redhawks, 6:15 over on 7:40 The Fan tonight for game two of that three-game series down in Iowa. And it's a warm one. It's like in 90 degrees and sticky down there. We avoid the humidity up here, but not down in Iowa right now. The Minnesota Twins target field tonight. They are going to be hosting the Cleveland Guardians for game two of that three-game series against the Guardians. Nice win last night, 2-0. We'll have a Twins Minute here coming up to preview that a little bit and recap last night's victory, 3-1 over the Cleveland Guardians. Connor Prelib, the young lefty, is going to be on the hill tonight for the Minnesota Twins. 6 o'clock is the pregame show. 6:40 is the first pitch. Twins baseball tonight right here on the Mighty 790 and 104.7 KFGO.
6: This is a Twins Minute. I'm John Vitas. Well, the Twins won their third straight game against the Guardians last night, 3-1 the final at Target Field. Taj Bradley was terrific. 7 innings, 1 run, and he struck out 10. The offense was really a team effort, and Taj Bradley says the whole entire Twins team feeling themselves right now.
23: I don't even think we're grinding, man. We're just having fun, man. It's all smiles in a dugout. It's smiles and plays being made. You know, Amar's coming in with a big sack fly. People hype about that. And we get a run score by GB going first to home. Like, that's huge, man. And people just having a good time. We're yelling in the dugout. The locker room's phenomenal. Everybody's having a good time. Bus rides, plane rides. Everything is just all smiles and all cylinders. And I think instead of grinding, we're just having fun.
6: Lots of fun. Twins 13-7 in their last 20 games and 3 games out of first place in the American League Central. This has been a presentation of the Treasure Island Baseball Network.
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8: So Nate Cohn had the song of the day from the Rolling Stones, and the debate rages on about the Rolling Stones and the Beatles, but brought into the mix was Two Tall Tom's Tiny Tim. And do you have a favorite Tiny Tim song, Nate Cohn?
9: No.
8: You don't?
9: I don't. Does really? Anybody have a favorite Tiny Tim song?
0: I didn't know that there was any other than Tiptoe to the Tulip.
8: It's hard,
9: yeah.
8: It's hard to pick just one. But, I mean, Tiny Tim. The thing about Tiny Tim is I believe he died in the Twin Cities and is buried in the Twin Cities, if I'm not mistaken. Yeah.
0: Yeah, I mean, it's epic stuff. They did not play this on Y94 over and over again, no. You know, when I was younger, so that's the good news.
8: And they still don't play it on 101.9 Jack FM.
0: Yeah, hey, good for that, too, yeah, so.
8: I think Nate Cohn, when you find, YouTube versions of Tiny Tim, I think you're going to be enlightened.
9: Okay.
8: Educated, informed.
9: I'll get on it.
0: Well, to me, he looks like Steve Carell, who he voiced in Despicable Me. That's what he looks like. Well, tell me I'm wrong. He's that little villain.
8: No, you're not wrong.
0: Crouched over, bigger nose.
8: Like my question is Too Tall Tom listening? Can you see Derek?
0: Yes,
19: the Tiny Tim.
8: When did Tiny Tim overtake the Beatles and the Rolling Stones?
19: Well, the Beatles and Rolling Stones weren't even here when Tiny Tim was great. The Rolling Stones have credited Tiny Tim for his entire career.
0: It was long before the British invasion.
19: Have you ever heard that?
8: Before Elvis,
19: there was the Tiny Tim invasion.
8: Yeah. Into the KFJO weather cage, you call Tom Szymanski. We're going to get to some birthdays before the top of the hour, but
19: yes.
8: Here's something that jumped out at me. Number one, I can't believe it was 8 years ago on this date, July 8th, 2018. Remember those 12 boys trapped in the flooded cave in northern Thailand?
0: Oh, awful. Nightmare.
8: Mm-hmm. Mm-hmm. And the first four boys were rescued, the remaining eight boys and their coach rescued over the next 2 days. But man, that was just like unbelievable.
19: Yeah.
0: That's why I don't go out in caves. I'm claustrophobic. No, thank you. Can't do that.
19: Oh, that's why you never visit me in here, huh?
0: Yeah, exactly.
19: I get it.
8: Nobody's ever been trapped in the weather cave, have they?
19: Sometimes I feel like I am, but that's a whole different story. Right. I can't get out of the cave.
8: Oh my God, the weather cave,
19: as you say, there's a sign on the door that says, please use the other door. So feel free to do that.
0: Yeah, if I can.
8: Mm-hmm.
0: Yeah.
19: Okay, so that was 8 years ago, huh?
8: Eight years ago.
0: Yeah, that thing in the miners down in Brazil. I would never go in a cave. I could not be a miner. I mean,
8: not a chance.
19: I have no interest in going into caves. I have no interest in deep sea diving. I have no interest in any of that kind of thing.
8: Yeah, no, deep sea diving, not something on my bucket list. No. Submarine to the bottom of the ocean, I'm not your guy.
0: No, I talked to a veteran who was in a submarine all the time in the Pacific Ocean. I just said, he goes, you get used to it. But, the submarines that they're in, not quite as spacious and glamorous as they make it look in The Hunt for Red October. I just want
8: imagine
0: to throw that,
8: that
0: out there.
8: Yeah.
0: For just throwing that out there.
8: So the movie isn't real.
0: No, it's a little tighter quarters.
19: Yeah. So you really feel like a sardine in a submarine.
0: Yeah, exactly.
19: Is that what you're saying? Is that where you're going with this?
0: So, yes, packed up in a tin can. Getting back to your Tiny Tim thing, I got a text message in. A friend said, I hate that song. It makes me creeped out. I guess they play it in the horror movie Insidious.
19: It's really?
0: Like a scary movie. They actually play that part of it in one of the
19: Tiny Tim made the horror movie scene, though?
0: Yeah, recent one, Insidious, which I don't watch horror movies, but so that was the thing.
8: I don't think we should be surprised.
0: Yeah,
8: I mean,
19: I always thought that would be a great wedding song. Just saying, what can I get?
8: Oh, my heavens.
19: Hey, he's the guy that started everything. I mean,
8: who is his wife again?
19: What?
8: Was it? He was married.
19: Yeah, Miss Vicky.
8: That's right, Miss Vicky was the name. Yeah.
19: And they, I think he got married on the Tonight Show, didn't he, in 1969 or something like that?
8: Is that where they became famous on that, or was it Rowan Martin's, or was it the late
19: one of those shows. Yeah. Rowan Martin's Laughing, by the way, was a great show.
8: Or when they landed on the moon, when Tiny Tim walked on the moon, the first man to walk on the moon.
19: I know. One short step for mankind or whatever.
8: Just didn't take one a video camera with him. That's the only thing, you know. Didn't have a TV camera to take with.
19: You just got
8: to
19: believe. You know, it's all about that.
8: Right.
19: I did some research on 100-degree temperatures here.
8: Ooh, please.
19: Yeah, you know, the last time we hit 100 here was 4 years ago?
8: Yeah.
19: June 19th, 2022. Can you believe that?
8: Mm. No, and, I can't. We're due.
19: And also, I have some information here that from the year 1990 all the way through now, we've only had 3, and 1 is 4, and 1 is 5, and 2 is 7 90-degree days.
8: Man.
19: But from 1970 through 1990, we had it 24 times.
8: Oh, yeah.
2: The good old days.
8: 24 times.
19: Well, the climate was drier back then. And, of course, in order to get to 100, you have to heat things. You have to have dry ground in order for the sun to heat things up more.
8: That's true. To your point, from the centennial, when we had a lot of flooding, right, from the bicentennial, we talked about that quite a bit.
2: Yep.
8: And it was flooding, and then it was dry up until, 1993 or so when we had that summer?
19: When I moved here.
2: June of 93.
8: Rained every day that year.
2: I remember that.
19: I remember, I think it was July, we had 11 inches that one month, I think it was.
8: Wow.
19: Yeah. The climate did change in a bit. So, yes, the additional rainfall that we've had since then has hindered the 100-degree potential. Mm-hmm. So I'm mentioning that because we have a chance at that in some places on Sunday. I'm not really sure about that 100%, but it will at least be well into the 90s by that time. But we have a ways to go before that. 56 and clear tonight. Tomorrow, plenty of sun, 82. Light and variable wind will turn south under 11 miles an hour. But the only chance for showers and thunderstorms, albeit small, would be for tomorrow night as a surface trough moves on through. I'm not really counting on that, but that would be the only chance that kind of stands out in this particular forecast set. We'll drop down to 64, and then Friday, 88, plenty of sun the weekend, sunny days, clear nights, and pleasantly warm, 68 to 73 for the lows, and 93 to 98 for the highs. And I'm thinking between those 2 days, Sunday will be the hotter by a few degrees, and a couple of places might have a shot at 100 on Sunday, and if not then, maybe Monday as well. The heat will continue into next week.
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8: Yes, and I will be on again with that tomorrow as we wrap things up. We'll have Twins baseball coming up here in just a bit. Derek Hanson with you, Eric Johnson producing. This is the Drive Time News. We'll take a look at what happened on this mixed day at Wall Street coming up in just a bit. Right now, let's do a little ag news with Rusty Halverson.
11: He just takes the tractor another round.
13: The next couple of days are going to be very pleasant for 4-H students and fairgoers, but heat is expected to return this weekend. Tucker Ragner, the Ag Education Coordinator at the Red River Valley Fair, says they've got plenty of fresh water and circulating air fans to help the livestock beat the heat.
14: Just really anything we can do to make the animals comfortable. Think about it. If we're comfortable, they're comfortable kind of things. So giving them some mist, like we've got misters for the people, we've got misters for the animals if they need it. So.
24: Okay, and I think you bring up a good point, because if the animals, if we're comfortable, the animals are probably comfortable too. If folks get a little overheated, they can always stop into the Ag Education Building and cool off. It's right. Air conditioned, and there's a lot of learning. Have you been seeing a lot of folks coming through, Tucker?
14: We have had a ton of people. These last 3 days when it was really up in the 90s and it was hot and humid, we had a lot of people coming in just to cool off, just to enjoy that nice air conditioning and kind of escape while you're still in the middle of everything. It's not a long way away, but we've had a lot of people really coming in to enjoy, just take a breather, enjoy some nice AC, and just let your kids run around in a place that they're not going to sweat and have some fun in there too.
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0: Tim, good time. It's 5:24. Derek Hansen with you. This is the Drive Time News. We'll take a look at the mixed day on Wall Street coming up in just a bit after another ride with Joel Heitkamp. Before that, though, we will have more KFGO News with News Director Darren Selvig, and he has your headlines.
21: Well, Derek, that F2 tornado left a path of destruction in Becker County, and this evening, the cleanup continues. Coming up, we'll have the latest on the recovery efforts around Floyd Lake and the harrowing stories from neighbors who witnessed the storm's 115-mile-an-hour winds. Also ahead, new financial relief on the way for thousands of Minnesotans squeezed by the rising cost of living. We'll break down Governor Tim Walz's $40 million plan to prevent homelessness and see who qualifies for the emergency aid. Plus, a warning from a state representative who says expiring health care credits have already forced thousands of people to drop coverage. And with the November election on the horizon, Minnesota election officials say they're adapting to a very different security environment. We'll tell you what's changing to keep the polls safe. Those stories and more ahead on KFGO News.
0: Thank you, Darren. Again, don't forget tomorrow I'll be broadcasting this program live from the Clay County Fair in Barnesville. First night there for that family-friendly free gate fair. So that'll be coming up tomorrow in the 5 o'clock hour. And then into tomorrow night's Lions All-Star Game with Tommy Fox with the call. And that'll be about 5:45. We'll get that going. And I'll be checking in from Barnesville throughout the halftime and between games and what have you tomorrow night. It's a big ride night. Don't forget, coming up on Saturday, our good friends Scotch and Tanya, Scotch from our sister station, Froggy 99.9. They lost their house in a fire and so much that goes along with it. Some stuff like Scotch's artwork will not be back. That's obviously. But as far as clothes and other things and just getting back on their feet, they could really use your help. Again, silent auction 1 until 6 p.m. They got some food there, live music 1 p.m. until close. That's at Unwind Bar in Dilworth. So that's coming up on Saturday, 1 p.m. until close. Unwind in Dilworth if you want to help out Scotch and Tanya coming up on it this Saturday. 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
3: Today on News and Views, we had a couple of individuals that are traveling all over North Dakota. And the reason that they're traveling all over North Dakota is because they're trying to get word out on how local individuals can deal with data centers. Tammy and Kristen are two individuals who have dealt with it themselves. They're individuals with a professional background to tell you the pros and the cons and everything that goes with it. If you're a local official in a small county or a small town, and somebody comes in and says, look, I can get you 400 permanent jobs, and I can get you 2,000 jobs during construction. Are you going to jump on that? Sure you are, right? I mean, you're dying for economic development in some of these towns. Why do you think that they target those areas? They target those areas because they know that the people around there need business. And that's not a bad thing. That's not a bad thing. But to do it and do it right, you need to talk to the public. You do. And they're not doing that. The local politician, whether that be the mayor, whether that be the township officer, whether that be the county commissioner, I don't care. Pick one. Whoever is in charge needs to make sure that the people of that county, of that region, actually know what's going on before any decision is made to issue a permit. Now, the data centers have gotten pretty good at what they do. They come in and say, look, if you don't do this, if you don't sign the non-disclosure, then we're not going to build here. Well, that should be indicator number one, to tell them to get off the train. And that's a kind way of putting it. Normally, I can speak in a whole different way. But I will tell you this. That, to me, tells me that they're trying to hide something. Now, would I like them in my backyard? Nope. No, I wouldn't. Would I like them in your backyard? Not if you don't want them. I'm Joel Heitkamp. Good riding with you again. You can hear me each and every weekday from 8 to 11 right here on the Mighty 790 and 104.7 KFGO.
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21: Partly sunny, 76 degrees in Fargo-Moorhead for KFGO News. I'm Darren Selvig. Cleanup efforts continue in the Oakland Beach area of Floyd Lake near Detroit Lakes after an F2 tornado plowed through Monday night. Winds from the storm reached up to 115 miles an hour. The storm destroyed garages, tore off roofs, and uprooted trees. The Becker County Sheriff's Office surveyed the damage with cleanup volunteers and lawmakers today, such as State Senator Rob Kupek, who heard some harrowing stories from the people who lived there.
26: You know, there was one family we met with, and they have an infant child who, for whatever reason, they decided to not put them to bed at the normal time. And so they were still up with the infant child when the storm hit. And, you know, and they took shelter in their house, you know, in a good, safe room. But the room where the child would normally be sleeping, the window blew out in that room, and shards of glass not only scattered everywhere across the room, but all the way on the other side of the room, one piece of glass completely embedded in the door. And they were just so thankful that their kid wasn't in that room.
21: Senator Kupek appeared today on Afternoons Live with Tyler Axness. Kupek says anyone who wants to contribute to recovery efforts can call the local Becker County Red Cross at 218-850-7354. About 11,000 Minnesota households squeezed by the rising cost of living will soon get help to stay in their homes. Governor Tim Walz announced a $40 million investment today for the state's Family Homeless Prevention Program. The emergency funding will go to 24 local organizations to distribute direct financial aid and support services. The assistant is expected to be fully deployed by the end of December. After Congress allowed the Affordable Care Act tax credits to expire, a Minnesota representative says we're now seeing the painful results. Democrat Brad Tabke says More than 17,000 Minnesotans have dropped their health care coverage due to higher costs from those lost benefits.
27: Therefore, caused a lot of uncompensated care and a lot of people to be accessing the most expensive types of health care through the emergency room and through those types of avenues instead of getting preventive care, which we know helps people, which the Affordable Care Act was really pushing forward.
21: Tapke says without federal help, state lawmakers will have to take this up next session to find ways for Minnesotans to access affordable health care. It's 76 degrees. 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
21: 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Minnesota election officials say they're adapting to a very different security environment ahead of the November election. Here's reporter Tasha Radel.
1: Secretary of State Steve Simon says federal agencies have scaled back the intelligence sharing and cybersecurity support they once provided to states. As a result, Minnesota is relying more on independent cybersecurity experts and conducting its own security exercises to prepare for potential threats. Simon says it's a significant change from previous election cycles when federal agencies worked much more closely with state election officials.
21: Reporter Tasha Radel. In our forecast for tonight, we're expecting clear skies with a low of 56 degrees. Winds north-northeast under 8 miles an hour. Tomorrow, mostly sunny, a high of 82 with light and variable winds becoming south under 11 miles an hour. Right now, 76 degrees in Fargo-Moorhead. For KFGO News, I'm Darren Selvig.
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5: The biggest night in TV is upon us, but first we have to find out which shows and actors are nominated for the Emmys. Liza Colon-Zayas and Jeff Hiller are set to announce the nominations for the 78th Emmy Awards today. This year's Emmy Awards, hosted by Mariska Hargitay. It'll take place September 14th.
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5: Fans of Avatar: The Last Airbender will get to see more of Aang and the gang even sooner than they previously thought. The upcoming animated film, Avatar: Aang, Last Airbender, has moved up its release date. It will now premiere to Paramount Plus July 25th.
7: Come with me if you want to live.
5: He said, I'll be back, and he meant it. Terminator 2 Judgment Day is returning to movie theaters to celebrate its 35th anniversary. James Cameron's sequel film, starring Arnold Schwarzenegger, will be back on the screens nationwide August 28th through September 2nd. Wayne Cabot, ABC News.
0: I would have done better not knowing that T2 is 35 years old, but we'll get through it. Derek Hansen with you. This is the Drive Time News. And it's always a pleasure to have with us Paul Myers from Legacy Wealth Management, host of Investment Talk each and every Sunday morning, 8:30 and 9:30 here on KFGO. And Paul, a little mixed day today, and not a really great day for SpaceX, was it?
26: No, it sure wasn't. I'll tell you what, the one word today that you haven't heard for like 24 hours is Iran.
0: Yeah.
26: Today, President Trump said, you know, he's tired of negotiating with Iran, and he's going to bomb some places over there, and it caused oil prices to go up considerably. So, Derek, any thought you had of getting some cheap gasoline when you're heading out to the fair tomorrow? Well, you know what? It just may not be there. The gas prices are probably going up a little bit.
0: They have already. Yes.
26: Yeah. They're going to zoom, even though the oil that powered that gasoline has been out of the ground for months, probably. But nevertheless, gas prices are up a little bit today. Here's what happened in the stock market. The Dow Jones average, which had been going up like mad, today went down 576 points. The S&P 500 fell about a quarter of a percent. And the NASDAQ, on the other hand, was up about 0.2% because some of the chip stocks, including NVIDIA, advanced quite a bit today, and we'll have to see if that carries over till tomorrow. Tell you what, the one word on everybody's mind will be oil tomorrow, and if that goes up, because it does impact the likelihood of any kind of a Federal Reserve rate cut, because oil drives inflation higher, so we've got that to deal with. Tomorrow we also get some jobless reports, and I think we get some new housing construction reports as well, and those will probably help fuel the market one way or another. But all in all, today it was, you know, if we don't get that Strait of Hormuz open and running properly like it was a few months ago, oil is going to be in short supply, and those people who manufacture oil or those countries that ship oil will probably make a lot of money. So that's what's happening. That's what's moving the market. If you pull back the curtain, as they do in The Wizard of Oz, you'll see that guy back there running the machine, and he's oil prices are going up. That's all there is to it.
0: Yeah, and oil prices up, stock market down. It's just that's obviously those two things. It's the yin and the yang of it all, right?
26: Well, those are two of the big things that run it. Normally, we say earnings are what move the market, but right now we've got a lot of geopolitical tensions going on, and I hope that the bombing and things like that can end over in Iran, because, you know, besides the economic outcomes, there are people involved, and it'd be nice to not to have to worry about all that. So kind of have to wait and see how things turn out, but I hope we get a better agreement over there, and we'll just see what happens, I guess.
0: Yeah, that's certainly out of our hands as far as just us Americans hoping that this will end sometime soon. So we will talk to you again coming up on Friday. I'll be at the Clay County Fair tomorrow, and we got an early start for the Lions All-Star Games tomorrow with the girls and boys in action here in Fargo. So hopefully we can close out the week on a positive note with you here on the Drive Time News on Friday, Paul.
26: I say, by the way, Derek, are you going to have any fried things in the shape of a ball or a stick when you're at that Clay County Fair?
0: This is my, when I head down to Barnesville, this is my annual corn dog and cheese curds, because I've been doing pretty well. Eric, I'll tell you, I'm doing pretty well on a diet right now, but I got to splurge tomorrow. This is my day, my cheat day tomorrow for sure.
26: That's right. It's the Clay County Fair, and it's going to be fun, and I think it's going to be a great time for you too, Derek. So have a fun time out there. The Twins are going to win one tonight, and we'll go from there.
0: Yep, for sure. I appreciate it. Paul Myers with you. We'll talk to you on Friday. Again, Legacy Wealth Management, if you have questions about your retirement, where you should put your money, he can certainly help you with that and try to steer you in the right direction. Just look him up there. 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Let's get to Rusty Halverson in the closing ag numbers.
8: Minus signs in the grain and oil seed sector on Wednesday's trading session. Could have been some profit-taking in the market today, according to market commentary from DTN. Yesterday, Bloomberg reported that China bought 6 to 7 cargoes of U.S. soybeans. The Daily Export Wire seeing 472,000 metric tons of soybeans sold to China. Soybean futures trending a fraction to 5.5 cents lower on the day. July down a penny and three quarters at 11.95. November 11.92 1/4, down 5.5. In corn, July down 7 3/4, 4.34 3/4. December corn at 4.56 1/4, down 8. Minneapolis spring wheat September down 10 3/4, 6.07 3/4 of a cent. Live cattle futures, August contract down 80 cents at 237.62. Feeder cattle August at 362.05, $1.40 higher. Lean hog futures, August, $2.72 higher at 99.65. I'm Rusty Halverson for the Mighty 790 and 104.7 KFGO.
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11: Good afternoon. I'm KFGO Chief Meteorologist Tom Szymanski. Clear overnight, low near 56, north and northeast wind under 8. Mostly sunny, about 82 for tomorrow. Light and variable wind will turn south under 11 with a chance, albeit a small chance, for a passing shower or thunderstorm tomorrow night. Low near 64. Friday, mostly sunny with a high near 88 and into the 90s with sunshine this upcoming weekend.
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17: Okay, Fashionista, what do you want to talk about? All I got before I turned on the mics was, I want to talk about ladies' fashion.
18: Okay, it takes a lot for me to get excited about something, a piece of clothing. But I'm going to be honest. I don't know how I ended up with this in my algorithm, but the Nines showed up.
17: Yeah.
18: They have this loon sweatshirt now that I want to buy every lady in my life.
17: Let me see.
18: I'm going to show it to you. It is simple.
17: Cute.
18: It is understated, right?
17: I love
18: it. This sweatshirt, I think, is a perfect Minnesota sweatshirt.
17: You want it for yourself. You kind of want one.
18: I wouldn't mind if they had a men's cut of it.
17: You want one.
18: Designed in-house and inspired by Minnesota summers, our cozy loon sweater is made for lake days, cabin weekends, and evenings by the water.
17: I love it. Okay, so everybody needs a good, this is the lake sweatshirt.
18: Bingo.
17: This is the lake sweater. This is the go-to. And my mom had a lake cleaning shirt. She wore the same shirt cleaning, and it was like this beach with these little stick people. I don't know. It was a vibe, and you need a cleaning shirt, you need a cooking shirt, according to Jill Christopher, the shirt that you cook in all the time.
18: Yep.
17: You need your at night lake sweatshirt or sweater. You need, there are just these things where they're statement pieces, you know?
18: I honest to God believe that every time we went to Billy's Corner Bar in Vergas, Minnesota, my mom wore a purple sweatshirt from Beaver Creek, Colorado.
17: I bet she did.
18: And I think
17: that was her.
18: If you were to look at security footage, if it still existed,
17: yeah,
18: that's, you'd be like, oh, there's Patty in her Beaver Creek sweatshirt.
17: Yep. That was her going out to Billy's Corner Bar sweatshirt.
18: It was.
17: And that's fair.
18: And I saw her wear it anywhere else.
17: Right. She didn't need to. It was saved. It was reserved for that.
18: Yeah.
17: I love that. I love the idea that we just lean into, this is our lake sweatshirt. This is our cooking sweatshirt. This is our cleaning shirt.
18: Yep.
17: I like that.
18: This is my sleep shirt. It's not a sleep shirt because we know those are designed, but this is the shirt that I use to sleep in.
17: Yeah, I like that.
18: And those pieces of clothing, it's like a nickname. You can't choose it for yourself.
17: No.
18: This chooses you.
17: It does, though, because you don't even know when it's happening in real time. You can't be like, this is my cleaning shirt. No, it just, it organically happens, and then pretty soon someone else notices it, and you're like, yeah, you're right.
18: My dad had a shirt that he wore every time he mowed the lawn at the lake.
17: Yeah.
18: And it said, nobody knows I'm Elvis. Wore that shirt every single time he mowed the lawn.
17: By leaning into those pieces of clothing, you're giving people core memories.
18: Yeah.
17: Look at what's happened. Core memories. My mom's cleaning shirt. Your dad's mowing shirt.
18: Uh-huh.
17: Your mom's Billy's Corner Bar
18: sweatshirt. Going out sweatshirt.
17: Yes.
18: Mm-hmm.
17: My mom had a sweatshirt that she would go out. I swear, it was a white sweatshirt.
18: Mm.
17: And it had white strings on it.
18: Okay.
17: It was hooded, but it wasn't a hooded sweatshirt. It was a hooded sweater.
18: Okay.
17: That she wore a lot at night at the lake.
18: And I can kind of see it. It's weird because they're let's add texture to this.
17: Do you know what I'm talking about?
18: Yes. Yes. I can see that. And it's very much of an era.
17: Yep. It's a 90s.
18: Uh-huh.
17: It's a 90s sweatshirt.
18: Sweater. She's got to pull that out and then wear it to the DL Water Carnival because their theme is the 90s.
17: Yes.
18: Right?
17: That's what we need to get into.
18: Also, by the way, I realized what was going to win the 90s costume contest later on. It's a Saved by the Bell group costume.
17: Yeah, it is. 100%.
18: Done. You're welcome, America.
17: Can I be someone?
18: Yeah, who do you want to be?
17: Can we
18: You could be Kelly Kapowski.
17: So I feel like I want to, I feel like we need to do like the flip the genders.
18: Oh!
17: Like I want to be an AC Slater or something, you know?
18: Mm-hmm.
17: And
18: mm-hmm.
17: you could, you, I want you to be Jesse Spano.
18: Oh, and I'm going to do the pill popping.
17: I'm so excited.
18: I'm so, so scared. If I was a judge at that competition, I would be like, the contest is over.
17: It Takes Two, Take Two here on the Drive Time News. We'll see you back tomorrow at 11 a.m. here on KFGO.
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19: Hey everybody, it's Chris Atterbury. 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The Twins are trying to win their eighth series in their last nine tries. They took game one last night 3-1 and hoping to make it a series win tonight behind Connor Prelip. 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He swings and rolls one back through the middle, and that's going to get by Bazan and into center field. Here comes Ryan Kreidler. He's going to score. Keyshaw goes first to third, and Brooks Lee, first pitch hacking. 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
0: 77 degrees. Beautiful night out. I hope you're out there grilling. Derek Hansen with you. This is the Drive Time News. Eric Johnson producing. And, yeah, I guess I'm hungry. Can you tell? I'm thinking about steaks on the grill, maybe a burger, a brat. Yeah, that's what we got going on. Hey, don't forget, if you're looking for something to do, maybe go out and get some fair food. The Red River Valley Fair going on tonight. And I can tell you, unlike last night, unfortunately, Hairball was shut down because of all the rain that came in. Want to be safe out there. Black Hawk will be on the stage tonight, though, for sure. So Black Hawk, great country band. I certainly think about him, them all those years in the 90s.

0: Saturday, and then Faith and Family Night coming up on Sunday, so to close out the fair. So a fun weekend ahead. Still a lot of fair to enjoy. Hope you head on out there coming up this week. And, of course, we'll be broadcasting live the next 2 days as well, starting with News and Views and through It Takes Two and Afternoons Live at the Red River Valley Fair, the 10 best days of summer. We got Twins baseball, as you just heard, coming up. Chris Atterbury just saying, looking to win. They just won 8 of 9 series. The only one, of course, that sweep by the defending world champion Los Angeles Dodgers. So hopefully they can win this series coming up tonight with Connor Prelib on the hill. 6:40 is the first pitch after the 6 o'clock pregame show coming up here. And don't forget tomorrow I'll have, speaking of fairs, I'll be in Barnesville for the Clay County Fair opening day there. Kids will be, they're going to be there in the afternoon. But we'll be broadcasting live from there. Usually I talk with Sheriff Mark Emptine. We'll try to get that together. On-air production meeting. Hey, Sheriff Emptine, I'll be looking for you tomorrow. But all the great folks who are at the Clay County Fair in Barnesville, just a great family fair there. Free Gate Fair as well going on tomorrow through Sunday. We'll preview that and more coming up all weekend long and starting tomorrow with the Drive Time News broadcasting live from the Clay County Fair. Enjoy this beautiful evening. Twins baseball coming up here as we're wrapping up the Drive Time News here on the Mighty 790 and 104.7 KFGO.
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2: As a public servant, the public does have a right to know whether or not Mitch McConnell, the former Senate Majority Leader, is able to do the job. And it does not matter if it's a North Dakota resident that's asking that question. That's something that Kevin Cramer is trying to put as cover for his friend Mitch McConnell. The reason why you, even as North Dakotans and Minnesotans, have a right to know about Mitch McConnell's health and ability to do the job is because he's one of 100 that are in the United States Senate. He makes decisions that impact you, even though you are not from the state of which he lives. Public, being the underscored word in this whole job description, that he works for the public. You are his boss, and quite frankly, he's getting paid, and he's got that lavish health care, and if he's not showing up for work, the public needs to know why. They deserve that. Take your job, for example. If you're not self-employed and you have to go and punch in and punch out, or you have to at least answer to a manager or boss, if you were gone for that extended period, you'd have to have an explanation delivered to your boss. But for some reason, we excuse away those that are in public service when it comes to extended periods of absence. This same U.S. Senator and Mitch McConnell has stood in the way of the American public having affordable health care that would pay for the type of care he is receiving right now. So damn right, you deserve to know. And I don't care what Kevin Cramer has to say. By the way, Kevin Cramer is going on down to raise some money for Ken Paxton down in Texas, and he wants to talk about candidates with moral qualities? Good grief. We'll continue to follow along with this and so much more on Afternoons Live 2 to 5 right here on KFGO.
3: This is a Twins Minute. I'm John Vitas. Twins beat the Guardians last night 3-1 at Target Field. Veteran lefty Taylor Rogers got 2 key outs in the 9th inning and made some history in the process, setting the Target Field record for appearances, passing Glenn Perkins. Manager Derek Shelton was there for Rogers' first stint in Minnesota, and he appreciates the note.
4: Yeah, a very special moment. I mean, all-time appearances leader at Target Field, and for him to be able to celebrate that with his teammates. And just the commentary, the awareness that Taylor has of his career in terms of being a rookie, being one of the best closers in the game, you know, in 18 and 19, 30 saves in 19, and doing it unconventional. There were a lot of two-inning saves in that. To being in a spot where he fills a role now and knows his role, like, it's really special. For me personally, because of how I feel about him, it was very cool to be able to honor him in that room.
3: Twins go for the series win tonight. This has been a presentation of the Treasure Island Baseball Network.
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6: These are your political insights from ABC News. Maine Democratic Senate nominee Graham Plattner is facing calls to step down after allegations of sexual assault. Now, Maine Democratic Party Executive Director Devin Murphy Anderson is confirming reports that the Plattner campaign has been trying to influence the process for selecting a replacement Senate nominee.
7: We have repeatedly reiterated to Graham Plattner's team that they have no role in determining our next Democratic nominee for the U.S. Senate, nor in determining what this process looks like.
6: Plattner called the allegation categorically false and said he's taking time to reflect on the best path forward. Jay Clayton to appear before the Senate Intelligence Committee, which will consider his nomination for Director of National Intelligence. He would replace controversial acting director Bill Pulte. Republicans hope that Clayton's appointment will break a logjam over a three-year extension of FISA. Democrats say they won't vote for it until Pulte is off the job. Dave Packer, ABC News.
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